0: think, because when we sent Sorelli down, we brought an infielder in. I think we're going to have to go with an outfielder. Good news is in Durham, I know we got three guys with major league experience with Mesa, Malloy.
1: Justin Henry Malloy is down there, right?
0: Yep, we got some good options, which is good for the Rays. I like that. But yeah, I just want to give a shout out to Grant. Good job, man. Your debut was pretty well. I liked it. And also one last shout out to the team here at Ferg. They did a great job. I think Rich held it down. You know, my boy Austin and my bestie Becca, they did great. And please come out to next time, the next one that's held there. You can win great prizes. Like I won the Shane McClanahan ball. Thanks, guys. Appreciate you.
1: Absolutely. Thanks for the call, Kyle.
2: Thanks very much, man. Yeah, I appreciate those wishes. Thank you.
1: Yeah, and it looks like that we do have Victor Mesa Jr., as you mentioned, Justin Henry Malloy, Jacob Melton. He's been hurt, though, of course, Brock Jones and Homer Bush Jr. maybe. So, I mean, we'll see. The Rays may have to get really creative now because it appears that Johnny DeLuca is going on the IL, and they, of course, have already lost another outfielder in Jake Fraley. But thanks again for the call, Kyle. Let's go to Daniel in Dunedin. He is up next on the Spectrum Fan Line. What's up, Daniel?
3: Hey, thanks for taking my call, Chris. I'm just sitting on my porch smoking a victory cigar and watching the end of a different game. It's pretty amazing. The Rays have faced the Yankees four times. Three of those games were against Max Fried, Cam Schlittler, and Gerrit Cole, and they've won all three of those. Well, all four, actually. Pretty amazing. And regarding the question about who we could bring up, I know you just mentioned Jacob Melton, and he's been injured, but the timeline of his injury is 4 to 6 weeks, and I just looked it up. It looks like he was injured 4 weeks from tomorrow. So do you think, if he's looking good, we could see him? Thanks for taking my call.
1: I mean, yeah, thank you very much for the call, Daniel. I think only if he's healthy, right? I mean, he hasn't really played all that much, even in AAA this season, and I know that he's been in the big leagues before, but he is expected to return in late May. I guess it is late May right now, May 22nd, and we'll just have to wait and see. But that's a big blow tonight, losing Johnny DeLuca, who is having an awesome season. We know the Rays didn't have him for most of last season. But I love what you said about the Rays winning games started by Max Fried, Cam Schlittler, and Gerrit Cole this season. All of these games, it should be noted, against the Yankees have been close. April 10th, a 5-3 win. April 11th, a 5-4 victory in 10 innings. April 12th, another 5-4 victory. All three of those games at the Trop tonight, the Rays win 4-2, but they have won all four of those games, and you really have to like what you see tonight, especially when it's here in the Bronx. Let's go finally to Paul in Largo, and then we'll go to a break. What's going on, Paul?
4: Hey, how's it going? I'm calling in now. I mean, watching that game, it's pretty outstanding to see, you know, what we're doing and seeing that Yankees win. I mean, that is just so satisfying, winning out there at Yankee Stadium. But I'm wondering at this point, you know, we've had a good Rays team recently, you know, in 2023, watching that whole season, you know, all that early on in the season, you know, having all that all those wins as well. But where we're at now, I'm wondering, it seems a little different now. It seems like we're winning games now, and it's much more sustainable. It's much more the pitching's clicking, you know, the bullpen most of the time is doing its job, and our offense, everything's just clicking. And it's not really one person. It's kind of everybody just pitching in when they can and kind of pulling their own weight. And I'm wondering, how sustainable do you think this is? Because I think me and a lot of other Rays fans are kind of waiting and a little bit on our toes. Is this going to all fall apart? Because in 2023, it really all fell apart. And, you know, there were some other factors then as well. But looking at this 2026 season, do we really, you know, can we keep our hopes up? I mean, is this really something sustainable here? Because it kind of seems like it at this point. Now we're getting into June almost.
1: Well, thanks a lot for your call, Paul. I'll let Grant Balfour take this one. What do you think, Grant?
2: Yeah, I mean, a lot of people have been asking these questions, right? And they're playing some baseball. Unbelievable, right? I mean, winning 22 out of 26 games and on that kind of streak. And it makes you look at that and think, well, can they continue doing this, right? That's a pretty amazing feat, what they've been doing right now. But we start to look at it and we start to dive into this a little bit more. And it's not coming from just a couple players. Like, you know, Jumi Caminero last year hitting a ton of home runs. This is spread all the way through. And we're looking at this team and we're looking at the way they are winning these ball games, right? We're hitting balls out of the ballpark at times when we need to. We're coming up with these big at-bats.

0: each and every inning, and these guys are putting the ball in play. For me, what I'm seeing that's different is that chase rate, that whiff rate is way down. That we always had a problem with that two-strike approach. That was always something that they were trying to work on, that two-strike approach. And this year, I'm seeing the numbers go way up in those instances. They're using the bunt. They're using the small ball. And for me, they're just being very creative. And I think this is something that they can continue to win ball games with. I mean, they put a lot of pressure on the other team. We saw that tonight. You know, you see it on the base paths, the speed, and the diversity, the way these guys can go out there and play the game each and every night, and the camaraderie in this clubhouse. That's a big part of it too, right? I mean, you go out there and you see some ball clubs, they spend a ton of money, you got a bunch of ball players going out there doing their thing, but these guys have come in, they've bought in. It reminds me of the 2008 season. You know, we were a bunch of guys that had a lot of talent, but no one really believed in us, but at the end of the day, we knew what we had inside that clubhouse, and each and every night, we felt like we could come out there and win, and that's what the Rays are doing at the moment.
1: Well, just to hammer home your point, Grant, and then we'll go to a break. The Rays came into today with a contact rate of 80.6%. That is the best in Major League Baseball. They also have a K rate of 18.7%. That's tied with Toronto for the lowest in Major League Baseball. I mean, that's a recipe for success. When you're putting the ball in play, you're putting a lot of pressure on the defense. And you heard Kevin Cash talk about that ground ball that Chandler Simpson hit to Jose Caballero in the eighth inning off Tim Hill. I don't know if Cabby was thinking about it. He probably was, though. He's probably thinking, I have to glove this thing and get it over to first base as quickly as possible because Chandler Simpson can fly. And perhaps because of that overthinking and because of him being preoccupied by Chandler Simpson, he doesn't make the play, and then that leads to four runs.
0: This is a ton of speed, and it's exactly right. You know, he puts the ball on the ground better than anyone. Most infield hits out of anyone in the league, right? Puts the ball on the ground. And having that guy in the leadoff spot, such a great asset. We've got so much speed in this line. Iglesias, I know DeLuca tonight, an injury there, but the speed with him, Mullins, Taylor Walls even speed. We put a lot of pressure on these other lineups, and we're seeing that each and every night.
1: Yeah, we sure are. But thanks again for the call, Paul. We'll go to our final break here on the Rays Radio postgame show. When we come back, we'll get you all set to go for tomorrow's matinee, game two of a three-game series as the Rays go for, yes, another series win. Stay with us. 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
1: 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Rays win 4-2 over the Yankees tonight. And Jonathan Aranda was a big reason why. An RBI double in the eighth inning tied the game at 1 before Richie Palacios' two-run single untied it. Let's go back down inside the Rays clubhouse and hear from Jonathan Aranda.
6: Another two-strike opportunity there with runners on. You come through again. What is it about those situations where you just feel comfortable driving and run?
11: Bueno, pues como lo he dicho, ¿no? De los pocos hits que me han caído, pues han venido a la hora que realmente se necesitan y me siento contento por eso, ¿no? No sé si automáticamente mi mentalidad cambia que pues sí o sí tengo que traer esa carrera y pues las cosas están resultando bien.
12: Yeah, like I've said before, you know, the handful of hits that I've gotten have come in those situations, right? And, you know, very thankful that I've been able to come through in those types of moments. But, you know, I don't know if my mentality just kind of changes naturally in those types of situations. But, again, thankfully they have.
6: In terms of this team, how much belief do you guys have? Now, that's your 14th comeback victory. It feels like even when you're down, you have this belief you're going to come back and win.
11: Sí, claro. El juego mínimo son 9 innings y siempre estamos listos, ¿no? 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Entonces vamos a seguir tomándolo.
12: Yeah, of course. Right, the game is 9 innings, and today at the beginning of the game things weren't really going our way. There wasn't much offense, but you know, we're a team that never quits, and like you said, it's the later half of the innings. Today was the 8th inning that just worked out for us, and we were able to get everything in that inning.
6: How impressed were you with Nick Martinez, able to hang in there? Said he didn't feel like he had his best stuff, still kept it a 1-0 ball game.
11: Bueno, es espectacular verlo en el montículo, ver un veterano que lo está dando todo, pues solo nos motiva, ¿no? 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Que se le escapó, pero pues siguió dando lo mejor que él.
12: Yeah, it's great seeing the veteran on the mound doing what he does. And, you know, like he said, you know, it wasn't necessarily all there, but he was able to get us through the game. Like, he just gave up the 1 home run. So that was that. But it's, you know, super motivating to see that he's been able to do everything that he does for us.
1: And that was Rays first baseman Jonathan Aranda along with Rays interpreter Kevin Vera. Let's also hear from Johnny DeLuca, who is standing by down inside the Rays clubhouse.
6: Just to start, where did you feel kind of the hamstring pull up, and how are you feeling now?
13: It was just on the base hit going to first. Just felt it grab like it has before. And, I told Corey off the bat I was kind of hoping something would change, but going second or third, there's just no point to keep on running.
6: Did you know right away when you felt it? I saw you kind of say.
13: Yeah.
6: I know we've talked about the health, how frustrating is it with that injury and potentially missing a little bit of time here?
13: Yeah, I mean, I've made changes. I've kept the changes, and that's kind of the saddest part about it is, like, and this isn't something that I'm going to be back. So I'm trying to look at the positive, and hopefully it's quick. But, it's just a bummer.
6: Let me ask you a positive about that throw you made to get the runner out, just the entire play coming together, the great tag by Fortes there as well.
13: Yeah, it was a great tag. The ball kind of skipped, and I was just trying to get rid of it as quick as possible. And, it's fun to play here.
14: Right out of the box or going down the line, where you felt it?
13: It was about probably halfway down the line. Yeah, I'd looked to see Cabby dove for it and thought he got it, so I tried to turn on the jets a little bit, and right then it just kind of grabbed.
1: And that was Rays right fielder Johnny DeLuca, who may be headed for the injured list tomorrow. That is such a bummer, and it sounds like it wasn't when he ran between first and third. It was when he was maybe about halfway down the line between home and first. So we wish Johnny DeLuca the speediest of recoveries. He had a heck of a throw tonight, an outfield assist, and hopefully he's back soon because, as you said, Grant, he has been playing so well. Let's open up the Spectrum fan line quickly. You got to go super fast here. 1-888-388-0957, and we'll go to Brian in Cape Coral. But Brian, you got to make it quick, buddy. How you doing?
15: I got you, Chris. It was great to hear you and Grant on the call. It was really amazing, especially for his first time. But a great game today. It's kind of reminiscent of the game I went to on Wednesday against the Orioles. Trailing, come back in the eighth with Aranda and, once again, Richie Palacios. Once again, doing amazing. DeLuca, back-to-back games where he had an amazing catch that saved a run from scoring or made a defensive play. He had the dive on Wednesday. He had to throw to Nick Fortes, who applied the perfect tag to get Grisham out at home. And that was, you could say, a difference maker from a win and a loss if we didn't have that rally. But overall, great all around. Martinez was fantastic through six innings. So I can't wait. Hope we take the series from the Yankees tomorrow, and you guys have a good one.
1: All right. Thanks very much, Brian. We appreciate it. Let's go to Dan in Eastlake real quick. Dan, how are you?
16: I'm good, Chris and Glenn. How are you guys?
1: We're great, man.
17: Great, thank you.
1: What's on your mind, Dan?
16: Well, I know I got to make it quick, but I just got to say, Chris, I'm really glad I got to meet Andy Wednesday. It was my first Rays game back at the Trop since 2024. And I just got to say, Glenn, it was very nice meeting you as well. Thank you for letting me take a picture with you and Rich. I know I got to keep it quick, but I just want to say, this team is something special, Chris and Glenn. And whatever happens, I'm just blessed and thankful to have you guys along the way. And let's go, Rays. Let's keep it up. Bye-bye. Go, Rays.
1: Bye-bye, Dan. Well, hey, look at you, Grant.
0: Thank you very much.
1: Yeah, and Andy will appreciate that also. That's so cool. I'm bummed I didn't get a chance to meet you, Dan, but we so appreciate the call.
0: Thanks for calling in.
1: Yeah, that was awesome. And, yeah, let's hope the Rays can keep it going tomorrow. They will be up against the New York Yankees, although we better sleep quick, Grant Balfour, because this game is at 1:35 tomorrow, and weather permitting, it will be Drew Rasmussen against Ryan Weathers. Rasmussen, a righty, 4-1, a 3.19 ERA. Weathers, 2-2 with an ERA of 3.58. Pre-game show will be at 1 o'clock, and then Rays and Yankees at 1:35 with hopefully Neil Solons and the two of us, Grant Balfour. But thanks again for joining us. Congratulations on your broadcasting debut, doing some color during the broadcast tonight. It's one you'll never forget. Big win for the Rays tonight, and thanks again.
0: Yeah, it's been great. It was a great experience for me, and I'm looking forward to doing many more.
1: Absolutely. Well, we will see you tomorrow, and you and I, we need to go get a bus. So thanks to everybody who tuned in tonight for all the kind words, and we're glad that you enjoyed the Rays win as much as we did. We hope you did anyway. The Rays are rolling. They are now 34-15, 5.5 game lead in the American League East standings over the New York Yankees. But the producers of Tampa Bay Rays baseball are Chris Miller and Becca Carney. So thanks to them tonight. Thanks to Rich Hollenberg and Austin Platt at our watch party. Becca Carney was there also. And additional thank yous to Andy Fried, Neil Solons, Tim Rapone, and of course my broadcast partner Grant Balfour, and our guy Paul Schrager here in the booth, and Jason Behringer back at our network studios. A terrific job done by all. My name is Chris Adams. Waldo saying good night. We hope you enjoyed the broadcast, everyone, and we will see you again tomorrow.
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0: You wouldn't like me when I'm angry.
1: He looked just like Lou Ferrigno.
0: And on the day of the contest, I will be his father.
1: So it's been 569 days. And I can't believe it's been that long, but it has.
0: 525,600 minutes.
1: You know, people say they spend too much time at work. I wish I spend more time at work. 569 days since we last saw this superstar pitching in Major League Baseball. But he was back tonight, and he delivered.
6: He got him looking. 97 at the top of the zone. And Cole, a successful first in his return.
1: Yankees TV on the call. Gerrit Cole, 6 shutout innings in his return from elbow ligament reconstruction. Left with a 1-0 lead, but Tampa Bay rallies, beats the Yankees 4-2 tonight. Aaron Judge flies out to the deepest part of center field for the final out of the game. But that being said, this is exactly what the Yankees have been waiting for. They started out this year and they played terrific, and they really have kind of hit the skids in the last couple of weeks. They've lost first place to the Rays. Rays have been playing well, but it doesn't matter. They lose tonight to the Rays. Doesn't matter. The Yankees need Gerrit Cole back. It's the mental security blanket that you're going to get an ace every 5 days. Look, Schlittler's been really, really good, but Cole has been that stopper for his entire career. Watch what happens to the Yankees, the springboard effect that his return has on them, because that's exactly what they're missing, right? You can talk about the problems, the infield, the guys coming up and down. Is Volpe going to be good? Is he not? Can we rely on him? The Yankees played really well, and nobody talked about it. They had a lot of guys banged up. They were hurt, but now here comes Gerrit Cole back. The Yankees will be back to being the Yankees. We'll be back at the top of the AL East. Everybody back to hating them. We'll be saying, are the Yankees going to be the favorites to come out of the American League? All this is happening because Gerrit Cole's return. It's just that big a deal.
0: Well, we talked to John Paul Morosi a little earlier in the week. It becomes the, all right, they're accelerating him, right? That extra start or two that might have been in the rehab plans get scrapped, and he's back on the mound. And what I liked tonight was he pitched to contact, didn't try to overwhelm, just got getting back into the rhythm, 72 pitches, 50 for strikes, only 2 strikeouts in his 6 innings of work, but did everything he could. Instead, you got matched by Martinez, and then it was suddenly Seymour coming in to get the win in relief for the Rays, and they've been relentless, one of the most fun teams to watch. But as much as you outlined all the questions the Yankees have in their lineup, you've got even more when you haven't been able to get your full complement of pitchers, right? Rodon's finally healthy again, giving you innings, but he's only going to go 5 or 6 most nights. Cole, you're going to have to rely on this bullpen, but having a starter that you know you can pencil in to 5 to 6, certainly a huge boost for the Yanks.
1: Yeah, I mean, look, and now you'll have 2 guys, right? Because Schlittler does look to be that good, right? Okay, last year, phenom, how was he? Now he does look like he's that good. Now you add Gerrit Cole, and suddenly, and look, and you talked about Rodon. The Yankees will be back to being the best. I know they're 5 games out now, but they'll be back to being the best. By we get to the All-Star break, Yankees will have the best record in the American League.
0: That really pains you to say it, because, or do you owe your dad like a favor? Like, did you get a mention of, a positive Yankees story?
1: Dude, I have my hands full with the Knicks and the NBA Finals coming up. I have no time for the Mets right now.
0: You're only halfway there, buddy.
1: I have no time. We're 6 wins away.
0: I might be able to pay Danhausen enough money to curse your ass for the final 2 games.
1: We got a big story out of the NBA coming up next right here, Fox.
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1: Oklahoma City is still leading at San Antonio in Game 3 of the NBA's West Finals, 102-90. Shai Gilgeous-Alexander, 21 points, 10 assists. Victor Wembanyama, 19 points for the Spurs, who were up 15-0 in the early minutes of this one, but fell behind early second quarter and have trailed for much of the night. Tonight's winner goes up 2-1. The league's all-defensive team is led
2: by Victor Wembanyama. It was unanimous. WNBA home wins for Indiana and Atlanta. In the NHL, Vegas is up 2-0 in the West Final after winning at Colorado again 3-1. To Major League Baseball, the Brewers led the Dodgers 4-0 in the first, 5-1 over LA the final. Angels lead the Rangers 6-3 in the top of the fifth. Tampa Bay won its fifth game in a row, beating the Yankees 4-2 in New York with four runs in the eighth. Cleveland won its seventh straight. I'm Steve DeSager.
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1: 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New videos go up all the time. We put them up. You'll love them. Comment on them. Let us know what you think, what you like, what you don't like. Again, just search Jason Smith Show on YouTube. Mike and I love putting this content up for you every single night. 7.5 to go in the fourth quarter. It is still a 10-point game. I feel like it's been a 10-point game since we started the show an hour
0: ago. That's about it, yeah.
1: But that's where we are. 102-92, Oklahoma City with the lead over San Antonio. The two biggest developments in the last few minutes. De'Aaron Fox leaving the game with an ankle injury. And Isaiah Hartenstein just picked up his fifth foul. So that's something to watch now down the stretch. Maybe we are going to get electric, incredible Hulk Wemby. And that might help a little bit. But man, so far, Victor Wembanyama, 21 points and a quiet 21 points for Wemby. He's had a quiet night. I would be surprised if Mark Daniel, this is the whole thing about Wemby. Listen, we're only going to be able to do so much. Wemby's going to get his points, right? Wemby's going to be 21 and 14 and 5 and 4, whatever it is. As long as it's a quiet 21, 14, 5 and 4, if it's a loud 21, then that's no good. But that's what they've done the last couple of nights is while Wemby has gotten his numbers, it has been more of a quiet Wemby, and they have kind of kept him under wraps as much as they can. And look, if you're the Spurs, at some point, you got to just say, dude, this is your time. This is your team. We need you. This is it. We need incredible Hulk Wemby. We need Wolverine. We need Berserker Rage Wolverine, Wemby. Wow. Not Wemby saying, hey, you know, my powers can sometimes get out of control. No, get all out of control. Need you out of control, man. As out of control as possible. Gotta have it, Wemby.
0: Yeah. I mean, 21 on the night, very quiet. Some work in the interior, a couple of three pointers early, but even on the defensive end has been a step slower getting towards the open shooter or even in the lane. The timing has been a little bit off, whether it's a little extra of a body running past him for what the Thunder have been able to do, bodying up. And I know there's been a number of veteran players and ex-NBA players going, if you think this is physical, go back and watch some video. Like, no, it's all relative to the game you're playing today.
1: This is physical in this era.
0: Right.
1: Yeah.
0: No, it's all relative overall of what we're talking about. Like, we're not talking bad boy Pistons.
1: Yeah.
0: But relative to the way an NBA game flows these days, yes, there is some of that to be said as he settles for another long distance three, but they get a put back, and a timeout on the court. But it's just that in trying to impact and affect the game, take it over. And I think for the Spurs, that was one of the questions coming in, as much as we extol the virtues of the depth that they've got, is it's always been about balance. So if you do the takeover, do you upset the balance and suddenly it takes it off the rails a little bit because guys' roles have to change? And obviously De'Aaron Fox leaving the game. Now he started strong, slowed down defensively, became a liability, no question. 5 assists, 5 turnovers. Everybody else played pretty clean, like they've taken care of the basketball. But some of the shot selection leaves you scratching your head, banking on offensive rebounds. Even if you don't love Chet, because you're like, he's going to get shoved out of the way. All defensive team, by the way. that you still have to try to contend with a couple of trees and him and Hartenstein.
1: 105-96 is the score right now. 6.5 to go in the fourth quarter. SGA now up to 24 points, 10 assists on the night. He went from, I am a supporting player in this cast, I am not scoring, the bench is going crazy, which we'll have more on that. But now he has really taken to the forefront the last few minutes. He is frustrating the Spurs. He's kicking out. He's flopping. He's doing everything you would expect him to do to gain attention, get the Spurs heads crazy and where they are. And you can see they're getting pretty emotional, and this is still a 10-point game. He's doing everything he needs to do to get in the Spurs.
0: Now, they still need to secure three more wins, but it's clear he's already getting in your head about what you would have to contend to, assuming your Knicks continue to finish the job.
1: Stop. Do you really think, just be honest with me, we're going to get a Thunder Knicks NBA Finals, and it's going to be a steady parade to the free throw line for SGA? You really think that's going to happen? You really think the league is going to say, yeah, that's what we want? We want SGA. We want him flopping on Anunoby and Brunson and Bridges and Hart, and we're going to send him to the free throw line? Not happening. Not happening, man. That's why I love New York.
0: MVP.
1: Go, New York. Go, New York. Go. Not happening. They're not going to send him to the free throw line to beat the Knicks in the NBA Finals.
0: Just because a bunch of media guys will cry about it doesn't mean it's not going to happen.
1: It's not going to be a bunch. It's going to be the overwhelming story of the finals. Trust me. That is not going to happen. He is not going to the free throw line like that.
0: One last note on the game to give it its just due. Williams, 14. The other. Jalen Williams, Alex Caruso with 15, including 3 of 5 from 3-point range. And then McCain. Remember him? Remember when he was going to be one of the focal points of the Sixers?
1: Oh, yeah, yeah.
0: Yeah,
1: sure,
0: he's got 20 on 9 of 20 shooting.
1: Yeah.
0: He's actually taken the most shots of, it's actually more shots than, the rest of the starting lineup of the Thunder combined outside of SGA.
1: So again, we'll have more on this game coming up again. A little over 6.5 left to go, 105-96, the Thunder with the lead. But you talked about the Knicks, right? And the last 24 hours...
0: I didn't mean to open the
1: has
0: door.
1: Been... Well, come on, they're a big story,
0: I,
1: man.
0: I can't kick that door open
1: story,
0: in, dude. I guess.
1: They're a big story. And I've seen even the... You know, we talked about how the last couple days, bad days for Knick haters, all of this stuff... even today, seeing guys like Kendrick Perkins say, oh, it's more the Cavaliers are embarrassing themselves. Like, dude, come on, just stop, man. Just say, I hate the Knicks, right? I just need to say this because this is how it's going to get everybody to enjoy the rest of the NBA playoffs. Okay. Just relax and love the Knicks. That's all. Relax and love the Knicks, because if an Oklahoma City Thunder team or the Spurs were doing this, you would say, boy, what an incredible run this is, because everything the Knicks are doing is what people love about their teams. The Knicks are fun. They're fun to watch. They like each other. You see the back and forth with Josh Hart and Karl Anthony Towns last night.
0: That could be a sitcom.
1: Oh, I mean, the them talking about analytics and Josh Hart quotes Jay Wright, and Karl Anthony Towns says, wait a minute, we can't talk about this. And they go, well, you barely went to college. Like, you can tell how much fun they're having with each other, right? The celebrities at the games are so much fun. And you can tell it's not just I'm a celebrity at the game to be at the game. Most of them absolutely love the Knicks. When Mariska Hargitay is hugging Jalen Brunson at the end of the game, and both of them are most excited to hug the, I don't know who's more excited. I grew up, I love Mariska Hargitay. She loves Jalen Brunson.
0: Who doesn't love Mariska Hargitay?
1: Chalamet's hugging it like he's a coach. He's hugging everybody as they come off the floor, right? This is what you want to see. The relationships that the players have with the fans. It's a throwback to hear Brunson and Josh Hart say, we want to win for the people of New York, which you don't get that off. They have that kind of that love for the city. They play hard. They're star. Stars are average Joe type players, right? Jalen Brunson is 6'2 and he plays like he's 5'9 and it doesn't matter, right? You don't have the overall, boy, this is just someone like Wemby is 7'5 or LeBron is built unlike any other basketball player we've ever seen. What the Knicks give you is anything you would want in any team to throw your arms around during a big playoff run, except, oh, they play in New York and I'm conditioned to hate New York, right? That's all you're seeing from people now. But I'll tell you what, if you look at things honestly, it's not hard to love the Knicks. It's easy to hate Knicks fans. I'm 100% with you on that, right?
0: And how about a Fresca? If you want to send that hate message right now on a Friday night before you go out and party your ass off into a big holiday weekend.
1: It's easy to hate Knick fans, and I completely understand why. But the team itself, maybe that's what it is, but the team, what they do is I just outlight everything. They're easy to love. They're easy to love. And all the hate, they're not good. They're not good. You just sound dumb. You just sound dumb at this point.
0: No, I mean, look, some of it becomes it's the name on the front of the jersey, as you say. Some of it is maybe you're just inundated. If you consume a lot of sports media, then yes, you're going to get a lot more Knicks talk when they're good. Certainly when they're bad, absolutely. Even if they're middling, it's why aren't they more? Because you have seemingly every advantage except state tax. Yeah, we talk about that here in California too. But
1: Jersey, there's no state tax. There's no tax on clothes and shoes and unprepared food. How about me knowing that right off the bat?
0: No, that's pretty good. Yeah. Thinking about moving, are you?
1: I just always have known that.
0: No, that's good.
1: We used to go to Jersey to shop all the time because there was no sales tax.
0: All right.
1: Yeah, let's go. Where we go? We're going to Woodbridge.
0: And in New York State, a couple times a year, they would do the tax amnesty to try to match it, right? You'd be like, all right, we can go get that dresser down the street. But it's the idea that you laid out with all the players. They're not the top guys. Like, except for Karl Anthony Towns. He's the one guy that was supposed to be one of those breakthrough great players. And when he's on, boy, he gets celebrated. And for those, and I know this is a longstanding thing for our show, if you think we talk too much Knicks, thank you. If you think we talk too much Mets, Bears, whatever, thank you. That means you're coming back. Now, for our editors, assistant producers, Brandon in the chair, Tyshirt behind the desk, and certainly Steve DeSager over here, they've had to wear it. Well, that's part of the job. That's what you do. And yes, you probably have heard maybe a little more than you would want to. But for the rest of you, that means you're coming back, either to hate listen and get your dander up over something Jason said about one of his favorite teams, or you've decided that you like to get in on that talk, right? But you keep coming back for more, and that's nationwide, right? And hate watching is a real thing, and maybe you want to see it fail, but you laid it out, I think, probably in the best way you can. Like, all of these guys, it's the old, if they were on my team, they'd be my favorite guy.
1: Of course.
0: Right? The Josh Hart, Karl Anthony Towns back and forth yesterday is one of my favorite things I've seen for the playoff run. We saw it before the playoffs, you know, some of that, those sit down interviews where like, hey man, we got too much work to do to try to, you know, rest on our laurels or really celebrate anything we've done because we've done nothing. Congratulations to Mike Brown and what he's been able to instill in this squad. Yeah, for me, 4 hours of Knicks talk might get to be a little bit much, but the story is what it is, right? If something else doesn't jump up and bite us in the ass to say, hey, this is a bigger story, guess what? Knicks playing really well, Cavaliers failing, that's as good as it gets.
1: Yeah.
0: Because you've got Hall of Famers, all-time greats in James Harden, Donovan Mitchell, who's supposed to be one of those next, and we're watching the collapse. We're watching bad coaching. All of that we break down in real time. We don't wait for the wind to blow. We don't wait 24 hours to come back after everything's been digested. So we live in that moment, and hopefully you're there riding the lightning with us. And for you, I've seen the good. I've seen the bad. We saw it in the first game of this series, watching the Knicks down big and watching you bargain with the basketball gods as to why it can't go terribly wrong. It's got to even out. And then by the end of the hour, sure, I wanted to check you into the boards like I was a great hockey defensor. But all of that to say, it's an exciting brand of basketball. And it's thrust forward by a guy who's 6 foot and a half. At best.
1: Look, and I'd say this to everybody. So, okay, you want the Cavs and the Thunder in the NBA Finals? Just to be honest about what's going to get people to the TV, what's going to keep people talking. You want Cavs and the Thunder? Really? That's what you want? You want to hear what's the story going to be? Well, but we'll try to find something with Cleveland and with the Thunder. It's going to be, boy, I don't like SGA flopping. When that's your number one story and I don't like the guy flopping, I don't like the team that's going to play and win the championship again. Yeah, that's not great for the NBA. Not great, Bob. Not great. Now you throw the Knicks in the finals, suddenly, whoa, whoa, whoa. The underdog team from New York is kind of what they look like. But I mean, it's any other city, any other team, and people would trip over their tongues to say incredible things about the Knicks. But you just look at the way the season went and into the playoffs, and it was it got to the point where for so many talking heads, they said, okay, I can't talk bad about the Knicks anymore because now I just look stupid. And now I have to, you know, I have to understand what is realistic, what we have seen, and how well their playoff run has been, how good it has been. Any other team with a playoff run like the Knicks, it would, again, tripping all over themselves to go and talk about how great they are. But even you see the big holdouts today, the one, no, I don't want to give them any credit. Just in the Knicks are a fun team to watch. They're fun to say. Again, you cannot like the fans. You're not like Ben Stiller, Tracy Morgan, Chalamet's overrated. Zoe, I didn't mean Chalamet's overrated. I don't worry. I understand. He's your Tom Cruise. I get it. I get that. Right. I understand that part. But the whole thing is like, I mean, it's really, you can't watch the games and not think, wow, this is really entertaining basketball.
0: Number one.
1: Losing, coming back, getting killed, whatever it is.
0: I do like that a use of phraseology does sink into your brain. Macro, micro, all those things through the years now tripping over the tongue.
1: Yeah.
0: That just rolled off for you there. That was good.
1: And Chalamet.
0: Yeah. I mean, Chalamet. But like, let's take the large 30,000 foot view of this season. The four teams that were predicted to get here before the year are here. Mm-hmm. Cleveland and New York were the two favorites in the Eastern Conference.
1: Yeah.
0: So, yes, are they flawed? Yes. Did they have a shakeup and a change? And we're trying to see if we can't get James Harden in a hyperbaric chamber to resuscitate his legs so he gives you something? Sure. But you can't take away, like, someone wins, someone loses. It can't be all about, yeah, they're just absolute fails. I mean, it's great to a point, but the reality is we saw the Knicks come back and take that game as much as Cleveland gave it away. And then game two was a clinic. So you're halfway home. Still two more to go.
1: That's it. Six away. We're 6 wins away from winning the title. Go New York. Go New York. Go. Go. See, that's what I mean. See, now I get it. I hear it and I get it.
0: No. As soon as you vocalize it, it's like, oh, yeah, I heard where it's a problem. And if you hate it, bring it. At How About a Fresca, at Swollen Dome, at Fox Sports Radio, because they're not going away, at least for a couple of weeks. And then we can get back to how much the Mets suck.
1: 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Well, coming up next, we are approaching the 3-minute mark of the fourth quarter. It is still, you guessed it, a 10-point lead for the Thunder. Coming up next, are we breaking down a huge advantage for Oklahoma City? An incredible Wemby-fueled comeback by the Spurs or overtime? Keep it here. We're just getting started on a Friday night. Jason and Mike. And De'Aaron Fox is coming back in the game. He's like Willis Reed. He's limping his way back into the game for the Spurs. Here he comes. It's like 1969 all over again. Jason and Mike, Fox Sports Radio.
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0: a bunch of open, wide open looks. They'd move the ball really well in the early moments, right? De'Aaron Fox, as he returned to the court, first quarter, I gave them a lot of juice, a lot of energy, a lot of opportunities.
1: Now, for the Spurs tonight, watching this game, Wemby has been kind of the, I would say, the umbrella with which everything we're going to say about the Spurs tonight falls under. I didn't see a lot of jump. I didn't see a lot of heart. I didn't see a lot of desire. I didn't see a lot of brazen, we are going to take this series from you, like I saw from the Spurs in game one. It's almost like they thought, well, here, we win game one, and now we got it. Now we kind of understand what has to happen. We lose game two, but that's okay. We've taken home court advantage away. We're going back home now. And I've not seen that Spurs team since game one. I've not seen the same Wemby since game one. Wemby, we needed him to turn into the Incredible Hulk Wemby, but the last two games he's been Bruce Banner Wemby. Bruce Banner, very, very, very, very valuable, right? Really smart scientist, doctor, all kinds of things, can come up with stuff, can send people back in space. But sometimes you need the Hulk to smash things. Sometimes it's just, hey, Hulk, smash. Hey, Wemby, smash. And we've not gotten that from Wemby. We talked about this throughout the game tonight, that it's not been Wemby. Maybe it's going to be a third quarter takeover by Wemby, but it just never happened. And it was really disappointing because now you start thinking, hey, Wemby, you understand that what you did in game one, if you're going to win an NBA title, that's got to be how you play there. When you're that talented, you can't just kind of put it away. And tonight, especially in the first half, settling for a lot of threes, mid-range shots, this was not the same Spurs team from game one. And I get that. They got dinged up. No De'Aaron Fox. Dylan Harper gets hurt. Steph Castle, as good as he is, turned the ball over a ton in the first two games. But even so, you know, getting De'Aaron Fox back tonight, yeah, it was great off the jump, and he was really good off the jump, but then he turns his ankle again. Good news is he comes back in the game late, but Dylan Harper wasn't the same. It was just a really disappointing game from the Spurs because their body language never really told you that we feel like we can win this game. Even when they got near a couple of fisticuffs, when Steph Castle a couple of hard fouls in the third quarter, it was still the Oklahoma City Thunder were doing their thing and the Spurs were kind of going meekly. I was really disappointed in that part from the Spurs tonight because it's almost like they forgot what they needed to do to win a game. Because this is, you're not playing the first round. You're not playing an overmatched Clippers team or an overmatched Lakers team. You're playing the best team in the NBA. You're playing a team that's in the middle of what could be a dynasty. You think, you know, game one is just, you only need to play that way in one game. No, that needs to be all seven or six or five, whatever's your games, if you're going to win. And the Spurs really lost that lesson after game one.
0: First quarter of the game, 0 points for Shai Gilgeous-Alexander. He finishes with 26, 12 of 12 from the line. I'm sure plenty of scrutiny over that. 12 assists, just two turnovers, taking care of the basketball. Overall, for the Thunder, 29 assists to 10 turnovers. Oh, wait, 76 points off the bench in the 123-108 win. For the Spurs, every time there was a little bit of juice under the basket, right? The extra pushing and shoving and extra cream, I was like, okay, this is going to wake them up, right? They're at home. Crowd's going to get jacked up and behind them. They're going to get loud. And there's going to be some sort of energy that flows. Now, right back down the court the other way and distancing or maintaining that 10-point lead all the way through. Not a whole lot of effort from the bench. You talked about Dylan Harper, 17 minutes, 2 of 7 from the field. You got better use of the basketball, and he took care of it. Steph Castle, 7 assists against 1 turnover, but he was 1 of 8 from the floor. Took care of business from the foul line, 11 of 14 to finish with his 14 points. All 5 Spurs starters in double figures, but at no point was there that takeover.
1: Yeah.
0: Right. Never that extra juice and anger, because you're not going to out finesse this team. Right. That's not how you're going to beat this Thunder squad. They're too deep. They're too good. The fact that you got McCain coming off the bench as he is, and we've talked about him through the entire playoffs of how did that guy end up as like a 7th guy?
1: Yeah.
0: Here.
1: Yeah.
0: Right.
1: Yeah.
0: Alex Caruso gives you big minutes. He frustrates the hell out of Wembanyama. And that's the other part of it, right? We talked about it a lot with the Minnesota Timberwolves and the seemingly up on their board is frustrate the hell out of whoever the number one guy is.
1: Yeah.
0: And you could see them get out of the games. You saw Wemby go back to when he threw the elbow. Alex Caruso might catch one at some point, but he's just that net.

0: that continues to annoy Wembanyama. Either when he's defending him or the couple of times you saw Wemby switch out and try to block a three and miss it, right? Waving at it, and Caruso hits the shot and he just smirks at him.
1: Yeah.
0: And it's just burnt, but it doesn't get that switch flipped. Like, you keep waiting for the, all right, I'm going to take it over. He wasn't bringing the ball up like he was in game one. Mm-hmm. That aggressive, angry drive into the lane that we've been accustomed to. More passivity once again on the home court. Now you're down 2-1 and reeling. And De'Aaron Fox, would we be surprised if we didn't see him again?
1: Yeah, that's tough, man. I mean, look,
0: he came back in, but he didn't look right.
1: No, he didn't look right. He didn't look right after the first few minutes of the game. Dylan Harper didn't look right. And look, you could tell defensively San Antonio had to do the best they could with De'Aaron Fox back in. You could tell they weren't as active defensively because he couldn't move quite the way that he normally does. But you had to have him out there because you saw we only have one ball handler and Steph Castle's not at that level yet where he can be the main ball handler. Like 20 turnovers in the first two games. They knew, okay, we'll put him out there because we need him offensively. We're going to lose something defensively. And when you try to do that, you're trying to solve one problem, creating a problem on another way. You're only treading water. Well, and that's the whole thing about the Spurs is that when it comes back down to it, you can say what you want, but look at the NBA playoffs with a big wide angle lens. And it's when teams start getting hurt, these are the teams that lose. It's that simple. When your stars get hurt, when your big players get hurt, you don't overcome it.
0: Well, we talk about the greatness of the Thunder bench for today. Sixth man of the year, and they did the little vignette, and it was all fine and good. Keldon Johnson was minus 23.
1: Yeah.
0: He was 2 of 5 1 of 5 from the field, 1 of 4 from 3-point range, had a couple of free throws, but that's a guy you need some juice on both ends of the court, and he gave you absolutely nothing today in a big home spot.
1: Now, speaking of the bench, this falls under the category, you've heard us talk about this, that if you want to go back in every annal of history and look at every 5-game series in the NBA and say, hey, what was the game that changed it, that changed the direction and put one team in the driver's seat and gave them a lead they never relinquished? Sometimes it happens in game one. Sometimes it happens in game four, game five, game six. But it's always when you get the unexpected night. It's not about a star going for 50. And boy, SGA went for 50. How are we going to overcome that? That won the series. It's always the game. There's always one game a series where there's such an incredible performance by a player, a couple of players that you weren't expecting, that they're never going to duplicate, but it was enough to win that game and give you the advantage the rest of the way. And that may be what we saw tonight, because again, you said the number, 76 points off the bench for Oklahoma City, and they were also plug and placing because there was no Jalen Williams tonight. Now, Jalen Williams played, but not Jalen Williams. He had 18. Caruso had 15. They made 8 threes between them. We talked about McCain. He had 24 points. The irony for him, he was terrible from 3-point
0: range. Yeah, he just kept shooting 2 of 10 from 3-point range. But
1: Wallace had 11. You're talking about 3 guys off the bench that shot incredibly well and scored at least 15 points. Like, when you look back and say, hey, how did the Thunder win this series? Okay, let's look back. Well, the injuries to Fox and Harper were a big deal, but here's game three, back when you figure, here are the Spurs, they get one of their stars back. No, look at what the bench is not going to do this again the rest of the series. They're not going to have a game like this. McCain's not going to score 24 in 27 minutes. Jalen Williams is not going to score 18, go 5 out of 6 from 3-point range. Like, Caruso may give you 15, but that's kind of who he is. But again, that's not an every game thing, but you are not getting this night. So when you look back at the series and go, hey, how did the Thunder win? Well, yeah, we had the injuries, but you saw the bench and what they did in game three, because that was something that was completely unexpected.
0: But this is where they get to smile and wave at you, right? We talked about SGA, 6 of 17, the inefficiency from the field, 0 points in the first quarter. Oh, let's go through the rest of the starting lineup, shall we? You got 14 from Chet. Somehow he has 3 rebounds. Anybody want to explain that to me? I don't know. I'm a short guy, but with a lot of ass, I think I could get three rebounds if I'm fighting in there amongst the trees. But Dort, Mitchell, and Hartenstein combined for 7 points. Lou Dort was scoreless in his 23 minutes, 5 rebounds, 3 assists. Mitchell, who's been one of their great finds, we've talked about him, second round guy. He was 1 of 5 from the field, 5 boards, just 2 points. And Hartenstein, glue guy, agitator, whatever term you want to throw on him. 2 of 4 from the field, 5 points for him. So offensively, not getting it done.
1: You had 21 points from your other 4 starters, yeah. Right? You had 21 yeah. points. You say, okay, well, that's SGA had what, 45? No, SGA had 26.
0: But that's what you're expecting. And he's not forcing the issue, right? He's not taking 30 shots. We're not doing the volume thing. Yes, did he get to the foul line? But 12 times, okay, that's not egregious. There were a couple of times that I'm sure they'll send tapes into the league going, really? Really? This is what we're doing? But he's been smart enough to get the ball up. 12 assists again in this game, just 2 turnovers. Other guys hitting their wide open shots. That's the thing. You've got to commit to trying to stop him. Guess what? Someone's going to be wide open, and they've made you pay.
1: 76 points off the bench. Look, Thunder win the series. It's going to be that was it. That was the moment where they seized momentum. They took home court advantage back, and the Spurs never got it. This is going to be the game you look back at when you see
0: this. Is, again, where you have Nelson Muntz laughing at the Clippers and the Sixers. Ha ha.
1: Exit out by the Fresca, exit Swollen Dome, the Jason Smith Show with my best friend, Mike Harmon. Time now to find out what's trending in the wide world of sports. My guy who's been called the Shea Gilgeous Alexander of Fox Sports Radio.
0: MVP.
1: If you bump into him in the hallway, he will absolutely flop and fall down. It's Steve DeSager.
2: Well, SGA did have 26 points, 12 assists, and was on the winning side tonight in Game 3 of the NBA's West Finals. 123-108, the final score at San Antonio. OKC had 2-1 in the series. You mentioned the 76 bench points, an amazing number for the Thunder tonight. AP says that's top 5 all-time for a playoff game, for any team in the playoffs since at least 1983. Wow. Victor Wembanyama, 26 points, 4 rebounds, apparently 1 in the second half. That's a double wow. The East Finals continue Saturday night. The Knicks up 2-0, play at Cleveland. Knicks have won 9 straight. Victor Wembanyama was a unanimous selection. First team all defense tonight. Chet Holmgren, Ausar Thompson were next on the first team list. But the OKC Thunder stealing the thunder of the Spurs tonight. Because remember, it was an early 15-0 lead in the first 4 minutes for the home team. And the Spurs wind up losing by 15. So in the last 20 years, playoffs or not, OKC is the only NBA team to allow at least the first 15 and still wind up winning by 15 or more. And the fact that this is a conference final, it had only happened 3 times in 30 years where somebody at some point was down 15 and led by 15. Same game. That's what happened tonight. And in fact, that 15-0 lead, their advantage was gone by early second quarter tonight. The Spurs trailed for much of the game. WNBA home wins for Indiana and Atlanta. Vegas Golden Knights up 2-0 after another win at Colorado with 3 goals in the third, 3-1 the finals. So over the last couple weeks in the NHL postseason, the road team has won the last 7 playoff games. Siwoo Kim shot a second round 60 today.
1: I'm such a jinx, Steve-O, because what have I said for the last 2 weeks? If it's not the Hurricanes and the Avalanche in the final, something's wrong. Looks like we're going to get the Canadians and the Golden Knights. That's right.
2: Because Carolina's at home again tomorrow, yeah. So you just chalk that one up. Siwoo Kim shot a second round 60 at the Byron Nelson. He leads by 5 strokes over another South Korean golfer, Sungjae Im, who shot 61. Scotty Scheffler is tied for second place. NASCAR's Truck Series racers rained out tonight. It will start at, they say, I'm putting this in quotes, tomorrow morning on FS1. That's weather permitting at Charlotte. In Major League Baseball, St. Louis at Cincinnati rained out. They'll have a doubleheader on Saturday. The ball game at Philadelphia was kind of amazing because Cleveland won it 1-0 on a pinch homer top of the ninth. The Guardians have won 7 straight. Christopher Sanchez was the Philly starter. No decision after 8 scoreless innings. The guy has thrown 37 2/3 straight scoreless innings now. The Phillies' record is 41 straight scoreless. Tampa Bay won its 5th game in a row, 4-2 at the Yankees with 4 runs in the 8th. Houston beat the Cubs in Chicago today, 4-2. Cubs have lost 6 in a row. Baltimore handed Detroit its 7th straight loss, 7-4. Pete Alonso a homer and 4 RBIs. Atlanta in 11 innings edged Washington 5-4. Milwaukee led the Dodgers 4-0 in the first, 5-1 Brewers the final. Milwaukee Brewers continue to dominate in recent weeks, 15 of 17 on a tougher part of the schedule. Max Muncy of LA, by the way, left the game tonight, hit by a pitch around the wrist. Could miss the next couple of days. The White Sox get 9 runs in the 4th. They're leading 9-0 at San Francisco, bottom of the fifth. And the Rangers starter was Jacob DeGrom. He was down 6-0 in Anaheim after his three innings of work, gave up a couple early homers. It's now Angels 6-4 over Texas, top of the seventh. Back to you.
1: Thank you, Steve-O. Jason Smith Show with my best friend, Mike Harmon. So, with the Thunder having a big 2-1 lead, you know what? I can solve the Thunder's PR problem. I can solve their image problem, why everybody hates them. I can solve that problem.
0: Is it the Magic Johnson Twitter game?
1: It's not the Magic Johnson
0: he's
1: Twitter
0: He's been game. Quiet. He got chirpy a couple of rounds ago, and now he's gone silent on me again.
1: How to solve it for the Thunder? I can do it really easy. It's next. Jason and Mike, Fox Sports Radio.
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0: with my best friend Mike Harmon. The Thunder take game three of the Western Conference Finals, 123-108 over the Spurs. And yes, a lot of upset people. Oh, the floppers. Floppers trending all over the place tonight. Oh, SGA, because when it looked like the Spurs were going to get back in the game, SGA started doing his thing, third quarter, flopping, getting to the free throw line, upsetting the Spurs, getting in their heads. He did what SGA does, and I'm sure there's going to be another big push, another big round of, I hate the Thunder, I hate the way they play, I hate everything about them.
1: You know what my response to that is?
0: Soft. Which I understand. I understand that it's, you know, nobody likes a guy flopping, going to the free throw line. Nobody likes that.
1: What's the old mantra of the show, Jason Smith?
0: Well, there's no such thing as a bad strategy.
1: There you go.
0: However, I understand people not liking it. I actually have a solution, and it's pretty easy.
1: Is it the Kevin Durant solution?
0: It's not. No, it's not. You don't like it, don't watch. No. There's actually a pretty easy solution, and I don't think this, I'm asking too much of the Thunder for this.
1: Okay.
0: I don't even ask too much.
1: Okay.
0: You know, you ever hear like when people get in trouble for social media because they tweet too much, and it's, boy, you know, most of your tweets are really good, but boy, sometimes you do some stuff like, boy, why would you say that? And you cause a lot of problems, whether it's a celebrity or a singer or something else or a politician, right? You know, make mistakes on social media, right? Yeah, you know, hey, normally strong Twitter game, right? Strong Twitter game, all this, but boy, you just tweet a little bit too much, right? Just a little bit too much. Maybe you should pull back a little bit. If SGA and only Shai Gilgeous-Alexander would flop half the time, not stop flopping, but just flop half the time, people would be okay with it. Because yes, you still flop to try to draw fouls. All the best players do it. But the fact that he does it every single time, and people see the long cuts of, here's every shot attempt by SGA from game two, and everyone, he's falling forward, he's falling down, he's falling backward. Yeah, I get that. Do you need to flop all the time in the first half? I don't think you do, right? If he would flop half as many times, say he flops 14 times in a game, just flop 7 to 8 times. That's all. And more people would like you. They would look at the strategy down the stretch. Hey, look at the flop. You got to watch out for it. Now it's a thing. You're not going to win everybody over, but you stem the tide and you get less people hating you. Just flop about half the time and everything would be fine.
1: It's funny, as we're getting ready to wrap up school years for some of you across the country, your kids are already done. You've done the graduation ceremonies and parties. Congratulations. Celebrate that. Get ready for next. And some of our friends here in Southern California finishing it. I talked to, you know, moms and dads, and they volunteer in different parts. And there's always that one parent that comes and has their thought. They didn't help with any of it, any of the planning or the execution, but they showed up to the event. And then now they've got a thought. And one thing that we have in the studio extended back by where the producers and our guy Alex Teichert are, we've got the sign about, you're not going to please everybody, you are not a taco. I think Shai Gilgeous-Alexander,
0: taco,
1: yeah, God, is good with it for the fact that he's now won two MVPs and maybe on the precipice of winning another NBA title. I think he's okay with you not liking him. The other part is, and I'm curious because he's vocalized this a few times, and I wanted to run this past you and see what you think. Part of it is he's not exactly a stout man, right? He's he's a slight,
0: sure,
1: like light framed guy.
0: Yeah.
1: Some of it is you're anticipating contact, and you know if you fall wrong, you're in trouble.
0: Yeah.
1: Right. It's like when we talked about Wemby, when he did that fall and he didn't brace himself. I'm like, was that conscious? Was that not? Was it? I mean, you know, all of that kind of thing. Same thing here. It's like you're kind of flowing forward. You're waiting for the hit from behind and you're not sure. Sometimes guys can pull up. Sometimes they can't. So some of it becomes exaggerated because now you have to fall gracefully, not break a wrist or the hamate bone, as so many have. So some of it is self-preservation as much as I can draw a foul on you. Now, the little kicks, like he's Elaine Bennis and kicking the feet out, I mean, I can't justify that.
0: Now I got to ask you, is it Hammett or is it Hammett? Because people say both.
1: Well, Hammett's the guy from Metallica who's being bashed because I guess he really botched the solo.
0: TJ Kirk Hammett from it. Like, is it Hammett like Kirk Hammett, like Dashiell Hammett, Maltese Falcon, or Hammett?
1: Hammett. Either way, it starts with ham.
0: Yeah, that's true. No matter what, it starts ham. And a nice pea soup, or maybe whatever you're doing. See, I could never go, pea soup. No way.
1: No?
0: No, you could
1: pea soup. Oh, if done right?
0: That's the worst in the world. Oh, are you kidding?
1: No. You are categorically
0: wrong. Pea soup is terrible. That is absolutely
1: You have
0: terrible.
1: No taste.
0: You may as well say, here, why don't you eat this bag of dirt? Oh, I'd rather have that.
1: Good nutrients.
0: Pea soup. In dirt?
1: Yeah.
0: Oh, okay. I didn't know that. We got more on Game 3 of the Western Conference Finals and a big story that exploded all day today on Fox Sports Radio. Fox.
1: My wings. We are Fox
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28: Oklahoma City leads the NBA's West Finals 2-1 after winning at San Antonio, despite being down 15-0 early. Thunder won by 15. 123-108, Shai Gilgeous-Alexander, 26 points, 12 assists. The East Finals continues Saturday night. The league's all-defensive team was led by Victor Wembanyama, and it was unanimous, announced tonight. Chet Holmgren among those on the first-team list. In the WNBA, Seattle's about to win at home. Home victories for Atlanta and Indiana as well. Through the NHL playoffs, Vegas up 2-0, winning again at Colorado in the West Final. 3-1 tonight's score, thanks to 3 goals in the third period. To baseball, the Angels lead Texas 7-5, bottom of the eighth. Milwaukee beat the Dodgers 5-1. Currently, the Padres are ahead 7-3 over the A's, bottom of the eighth. Cleveland won its seventh straight, 1-0 at Philly. I'm Steve DeSilva.
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1: Very sexual, strong Twitter game.
0: True. And I know that it's just because, you know, it's late baseball that's been on.
1: Yeah.
0: But the Angels are beating the Rangers right now 8-5, and I feel like there's been 13 home runs in this game.
1: Well, Neto just did the full John Cena round in third. You can't see me. Yeah.
0: Like, every time I look up, somebody is hitting a home run in this game.
1: No, it's great. 8-5, bottom eight, a couple of big blasts. We got the White Sox over the Giants, 9-3 here, top of six. I mean, it's great.
0: I got to say, though, you know, tonight, obviously, we get there's a really big story that blew up all day at Fox Sports Radio. It's not what you're thinking.
1: It's kind of a big deal.
0: But I do want to say this. How upset? Does Reggie Miller still look happy like he was last year, announcing the Pacers and winning and beating the Knicks and going to the finals? What does Reggie Miller look like he'd rather be home? The Knicks are here. They're going to the finals. My team's getting ready for the lottery. I can't play the boogeyman anymore. You know, like last year when he says, the boogeyman's coming to town, as entertaining as that was. Nah, I kind of feel bad. Like Reggie's like, yeah, my team stinks. The Knicks have proven they're better overall. Nah, I'm glad I'd rather be home.
1: Yeah, unfortunately, your best player got hurt and got sick and was unavailable to you for the course of the season, which means everything went to hell. When you now have to watch the Knicks play well and get right back there, right? Because that's the thing. We get a lot of outliers in these one big runs that a team have, and then they're right back to who they were. And for the Pacers, that looks to be the case. Yeah, you have an okay regular season here. No. Now we actually have a shot to vie for something big, and the next year it all goes right back to hell. And meanwhile, the Knicks are on the ascent.
0: Yeah.
1: Your nemesis.
0: 6 wins away.
1: Because this is
0: six
1: where, wins, if I'm Reggie, wins. I still lean into it, that beating the Knicks made your career.
0: Yeah,
1: so
0: of course
1: why can you not inject that wherever possible as to how you found the weak underbelly.
0: Just watching him tonight, like, he doesn't look like the same. I'm not enjoying myself as much because, oh, it's not the Pacers and the Knicks. It doesn't involve me and the team that I hate, that I made my entire career because I had 8 points in 9 seconds. I can't trade on that anymore.
1: Yeah, I mean, look, he had a hell of a run. I mean, they take nothing away from it.
0: Yeah, 19 a game. Yeah, great run. So, sorry.
1: Over a long period of time.
0: Either he made his bones by that game against the Knicks or not. He's made his entire career, both on and off the court, from that 8 points in 9 seconds and the choke with Spike Lee, or he didn't.
1: No, I get that. There's a lot to it. Yeah. No question.
0: But great shooter. 19 a game. Great shooter.
1: He had a great career.
0: Great career. 19 a game. Great shooter. Great shooter. 19 a game. I'm just saying. Am I saying anything
1: else
0: wrong?
1: Now, was he a guy that necessarily made his own shot for all the... No, he's a spot-up guy.
0: I mean,
1: he needed teammates.
0: I'm not lying. I'm just saying of truths.
1: Right now, you're just denigrating the career of a Hall of Famer, an all-time great marksman, a great talker.
0: Listen,
1: Dan Patrick.
0: I am
1: And you're trying to just say because he handed you your ass that you're mad at him now.
0: Listen, I'm not talking about, look, a guy had an 18-year career in which he was a five-time All-Star. Every 3 years, he was good enough to be an All-Star.
1: It is tough to crack that guard position in the East all those years ago.
0: He averaged 18 a game for his career. I'm not saying anything that's not true. Reggie Miller. I'm just saying, man. I'm not saying anything.
1: Do you want a towel to sarcasm? You're going to use a little of that Syracuse...
0: Five-time All-Star, 18 years, great career. Once every 3 years, boy, he was one of the top 12 players in the Eastern Conference. I mean, that's awesome. You see, I say all this, and I realize why people do things like eat my wings out of the refrigerator now. I understand that. I get that now.
1: It does open the door, because if you go after their guy, their player, their team, perhaps there's a bit of the agitation, the animus. Maybe you uncovered some uncomfortable truths that made them shame eat those wings.
0: I was saving this story for tonight, and then it blew up across Fox Sports Radio.
1: It became a big deal. This becomes an international mystery.
0: Wednesday night, while you were off.
1: Yeah, I'm off.
0: And we ordered wings. We ordered food. And we had wings, and Tyshirt ordered too many. Because there weren't Frostburg
1: wasn't
0: here.
1: There.
0: You weren't here.
2: What do you mean too many?
0: He ordered
1: the normal amount.
2: I ordered less.
0: No, dude, you ordered. We had 15 like wings left over.
2: You didn't eat as many.
0: No, I ate just as many as I normally ate. But we had like 12 or 15 wings left over.
1: Well, I mean, I would have accounted for at least half of those. So I mean, you know.
0: And so
1: Monty doesn't eat meat.
0: Right.
1: So,
0: exactly.
1: I mean,
0: yeah. But does she really?
1: Because
0: you never know. Now I gotta pay Benoit Blanc and find out who's telling the truth about who didn't eat my wings.
2: Jason, I ordered less.
0: So we'll get to you, Tyson.
2: I feel like you're lying right now.
0: No, I don't know that you're lying.
1: Ooh,
2: I don't know you're lying.
0: How do I don't.
1: Maybe what do you mean?
0: Because I know I'm telling the truth. I know. I don't know that you're
1: How can
0: lying.
1: I be the man if you're not a man?
0: How can I be the liar, Ricky Bobby, if you're lying? How can I be? So we order a bunch of wings. We have like 12 or 15 left over. So you know what? I'm just going to save them here for tomorrow. I'll have them for dinner tomorrow.
1: Pretty good dinner. Right? Yeah.
0: So I put them back in the foil tray they come in, put them in the refrigerator.
1: What was the flavor?
0: I got 12. We got five or six of the lemon pepper. And five or six of the honey rub. Yeah, the honey rub. Yeah. And I had
1: I like that. That's a good move. The honey rub.
0: And I had,
1: how are you doing?
0: And I had a couple of blue cheese in there ready. Right. So it's in the tray and it's closed up in the refrigerator. Okay.
1: Cause the blue cheese costs you extra money too. Cause that's the other thing, right? The wings are one part,
0: but when you
1: add the equation of what a cup of blue cheese goes for. Yeah.
0: So I put it in there and I'm like, okay, well, I'll come in Thursday night and that'll be my dinner. So I come in Thursday night and I'm excited because the Knicks are winning and I'm coming in. Go New York, go. I'm going to have wings now. Go New York. And I go in and I grab it out of the fridge. I go, boy, this plate feels a little light. This tray feels a little light. Like, all right, maybe all the calories left the wings and okay, fine. And I open it up because it was in the refrigerator and nothing else was in there. The wings were gone, but the blue cheese was still there. So someone went in, took all the wings out, ate them, and then put the tray back into the refrigerator. So it wasn't just such a blank you that I'm going to eat a full dinner's worth of food. I'm going to now put it back in the refrigerator. And I'm like, wow, I understand I talk about the Knicks a lot, but they're a big bleeping story, man. They're two wins away from the NBA Finals. I get it, but wow, man, what a horrible thing to do. Like, look, I love everybody here at Fox Sports Radio, but come on, man. I know it's a community refrigerator. We put stuff in there, but someone just decided I'm going to go in and eat somebody's dinner, an entire dinner. Not I'm going to take a soda or I'm going to take a cupcake or I'm going to eat 12 or 15. That's how many wings were in there, man. So I put a sign on the refrigerator yesterday.
1: Very aggressive sign.
0: Way to be a great teammate here at Fox Sports Radio, because we buy food all the time at night. We buy food for everybody at night. Nobody goes hungry here at work. And I said, way to go. Thanks so much. Way to be a great teammate to eat somebody else's dinner just because you felt like it. I will find out who did this. Right. So now I started sending out emails, phone calls.
1: You went full Taken in the final note.
0: Earlier today, I will find you. I will find a way to fly to France and somehow not know where anything is, but I'll get to my daughter and make it look easy. Liam Neeson made it look so easy. I could fly to France and just find where she's so easy, right? It was so easy. And so, I'm at home today, and Ian Roddy, who's producing Stu Gatz's show, Dan Beyer and Monsi Bolaños were in for Stu Gatz today, and they go, hey, do you mind coming on today and talking about your wing thing? And I said, sure, no problem.
1: Did you negotiate a rate?
0: So I said, well, I figured, come on, I got to, put it out there so people know I'm coming for you if you took my wings, right? I'm coming for you. So, and everybody's a suspect because it was a full 24 hours of me leaving before I came back in.
2: Wait, everybody.
0: Everybody had a chance to eat those wings.
1: Steve wasn't here. Steve's waving off going, hey.
0: Everybody,
1: I don't work Wednesday into Thursday. I'm not here.
0: Hey, look, but
1: we'll still check your key card.
0: Oh yeah, 100%. We're checking, see what was swiped in and out. So far, everybody has told me the same thing. I didn't do it. So I had an entire day's worth of people coming in that said, I didn't do it. So I go on Stu Gatz's show. We talk about it. I get a text from Rich Davis. Right? It's Covino and Rich. Rich says, hey, how's it going, man? It's Rich. Just, I've been working from home all week and Covino's been in Idaho all week. I'd like to be your lead investigator on this situation. And I said, sure, Mets fans, we'll get it done. I said, but I do only pay in Mets bucks. And so he said, yeah. So I like the fact that he said, hey, we want it. So now they talked about it on the show. So now this is a whole thing now over an entire 2-3 shows worth. And he said, well, how do you feel? Who's at the top of your list? I said, well, number one, Rob Parker, because he talks about how much he loves with. This is really like a mystery. Like, okay, Rob Parker, he's the obvious guy.
1: And then he was in here. What was he rooting for through that garbage can? Because he became part of the show
0: yesterday. He was looking for turkey in the garbage can yesterday.
1: He did.
0: Right?
1: He found those two slices of turkey.
0: Who's the guy that's talked about? He has an app where you can bet wings on it. He bets to win and eat wings. So he's the obvious guy. You got Monsi Bolaños, who is so unobvious because what has she said for 5 years? I'm a vegetarian. But is she really a vegetarian? Because what a long play that would be. I'm a vegetarian for 5 years just to take 15 wings home. And
1: slough
0: say, that's
1: off
0: it,
1: wings right? Now and again.
0: Right? Yeah. I mean, and when Rich Davis said Covino's in Idaho, I go, but is he really in Idaho? Is he just saying he's in Idaho and he's doing a show from home so he can come in, take the wings, and go home? Right? Like, who is it? Right? So now we got everybody on this now. And now it's a thing because somebody decided I'm going to go eat a full dinner of somebody else's. Like I said, I get if somebody takes a soda. I get if somebody takes a cupcake. I get if somebody takes, a couple of french fries. Whatever it is, I understand that, like, that's just kind of how it goes, right? That's the Wild West, because a community fridge in a workplace is the Wild West. Sometimes certain things go missing. But for someone's whole dinner to go missing, and Tom Looney does not work here anymore.
1: No, he does not.
0: I mean, for a full dinner to go missing, like, that's a thing, man. Like, how could you do that? I don't understand how you do that to somebody.
1: Now, I know the general rules of radio is the law of building salvage of if it's not chained down, it's free. And that's how some people subscribe to these things. Now, generally, when food is left behind, it's just left on the counter.
0: Yeah.
1: Or there's a note that says, hey, take.
0: Mm-hmm.
1: You shouldn't have to go in some serial killer crayon and scrawl your name on a bag, or particularly in this case, it's a bunch of wings. Now, could someone have said, well, they must have gotten it from some sort of sponsored event or whatever, and it's left over, so I'm going to take them. But my theory is that
0: somebody would have said to me, oh, my God, dude, I'm so sorry. I thought it was left. I thought the wing, it looked like it was a plate that people had ordered during
1: the
0: day.
1: Yeah, no, unfortunately, that. No, but that opens the door to just, you know, admitting you're in the wrong. Because remember, if we go back a month's time, because this is a multi-layer approach now, we had a half a pizza go missing at one point in the middle of a show.
0: Yeah.
1: Right? Alex and Monsi had gotten pizzas.
0: Mm-hmm.
1: And there was a bunch left over, and then we came back after a break.
0: And Monsi was hot.
1: Monsi was very upset.
0: Monsi was hot, yeah.
1: So that's part of this case. Yeah. Like, there's multiple iterations of this.
0: Yeah.
1: And so having lost headphones here, I've had nice pairs of headphones that have gone walking, which is really the most egregious of all things.
0: Sure.
1: I mean, it's one thing for, a chicken wing or 15 to go missing. It's food.
0: Uh-huh. Oh, yeah, yeah.
1: $40 pair of headphones or $100 pair of headphones that walks out of a studio, that's just wrong. I will find you. But in this particular case, like, I think someone took it home and fed their family. Because if they'd sat down and eaten here, unless they went and hid in one of the ancillary offices we don't use, and I don't know that any of the bones were procured and recovered to match teeth marks or anything else. Ooh, that'd be a whole other level of thing.
0: Yeah.
1: But I think someone cleared it out, left your blue cheese, left the tray.
0: Oh, I'm not going to have the blue cheese. Let me put it back in.
1: And but how took do you it put it home.
0: Back in? But how do you put it back in? Why wouldn't you just take the whole tray then? Why wouldn't you just take the whole tray?
1: Not enough.
0: No, that's because a personal thing, man.
1: Yeah, but that's this personal, is more a blank
0: that's
1: you.
0: Personal, right? That's right. This is like in the movies when they show, when they bring in the crime expert and the expert says, well, here's a dead body. What is it? Well, this was personal. You see the different knife wounds and the thing is that this is personal. If this was just an accident or a manslaughter, but look at these are personal.
1: It's one stab or two stab. Yeah, no, this is 15.
0: You're looking for a madman who is on the loose. It's a personal thing with him. Oh, we gotta find out. No, that was like a personal thing. I'm gonna eat all the way and leave the tray and leave the blue cheese in. I'm just gonna do that. I'm gonna take all the wings out and leave the blue cheese in and eat them. Like, who does that, man? Really, who does that?
2: Jason, what do you got? Find out who doesn't like blue cheese.
0: That's a big one. That's a good one.
2: That's a good
0: real
2: lead.
0: Good one. That's a real good
2: also,
0: one.
2: Also, did you write your name on the tray?
0: Yeah, well, it said actually it had your name on the tray.
2: Mine?
0: Yeah, because
1: you ordered it.
0: Because you ordered it, right?
2: The receipt was still on it?
0: I gave you my credit. No, the receipt, but the credit card I gave you, it's still on the tray. It said Alex.
2: So
1: because it would have the label on the side of the tray.
0: Yeah.
2: Wow.
0: So it said Alex. Maybe somebody hates you.
2: Me?
0: And they thought it was your food and ate it. Maybe. Oh, because everybody loves me. But maybe they hate you. Now you got to make an enemies list. Like, who could have done? You got to put a list of people that don't like you.
2: No one hates me.
0: Because, but dude, it could be a case of mistaken hatred.
2: No way.
0: I think, dude, a few people hate you. There's a few people. Yeah, no, it's a couple.
2: Give me one.
0: There's a couple. Well, whoever ate the wings, number one. Harmon just raised his hand.
2: Why not?
0: So there's Harmon. Okay.
1: No. I had a theory, but I was trying to do that telepathically.
0: He just said, who hates me? You raised your hand.
1: No. But I was pointing in his general direction. Not as a
0: pointing.
1: No. I wasn't raising my hand.
0: He said, who hates me? And you put your hand up and pointed to T-shirt.
2: This guy.
0: What has two thumbs and hates T-shirt? This guy.
1: I just thought he would have, there was a mind meld kind of thing where maybe he had a name floating back and forth.
0: Steve DeSager hates you. Hates you. He has told me.
2: I thought Steve loves me.
0: No, Steve hates you. He goes, all of us who have given our lives to sports, he goes, that T-shirt guy, he could give a crap. Can't stand the guy.
3: True.
0: No, Steve,
3: actually,
0: he told me that.
3: As soon as you brought this up, I think you may have cracked the case because if somebody sees his name, and there's a plate full of meat, they'll say, he's not going to have that.
2: That's true.
0: But the thing is, you do have meat.
1: But he was the vegan. Yeah, he's not the vegan anymore.
3: They don't know that. There was no memo out.
0: How do you know this, Steve? Wow. For someone who says...
3: Was there a memo out?
0: For someone who says they were gone the last couple of days...
3: I think you've just cracked the case, honestly. I bet that was the thinking.
0: I need your ID to see if it swiped in to get in here on the 2 days where you said you were, quote, off. Look, DeSager's ID swipes in at 11:03 and swipes back out at 11:05.
3: It would take me a lot longer than 2 minutes for all of that.
0: I bet the wings are right there.
2: Jason, are you sure you put wings away?
0: Dude, of course I did.
2: Okay.
0: I remember put them on, in fact, I took the bottom of the tray out because it was all greasy, and I replaced it with a couple of plates and put the wings on the plates and put it back in the tray.
2: So if we do deductive reasoning, though, right? So yeah. There's only one set of people in here overnight after us. That's the Ben
0: Miller. Well, I will clear everybody who was here on our show simply because I know I was the last one to leave.
2: You were. I was
0: because you left. You were already gone. Harmon wasn't here. Monsi had left. Everybody had left, and the new crew had come in.
2: Okay.
0: So I will clear everybody here, unless Monsi really isn't a vegetarian and she waited and came back and took the food and said, "Ha, Jason Hale still think I'm a vegetarian."
1: Boyfriend isn't a vegan.
0: Oh,
2: that's true.
0: Yeah. That's right. Yeah. Yeah.
3: So you're saying it was somebody that was here working at 5 a.m. and bored and just going through food.
0: I'm
1: just saying it could have been anywhere.
0: It could be any time, Steve-O, after that. But that's a very specific time you have there at 5 a.m.
3: Yeah, because nobody's here for the new shift yet.
2: True.
0: But somebody is here. That wasn't meant to be.
1: Now you're casting.
0: I just said somebody's here.
1: Casting.
0: We're a national network.
1: Yeah, no, that's right.
0: Quiet, numbskulls. I'm broadcasting. Like somebody's here at 5 a.m. Somebody's here. So we had a
1: now
0: whole
1: you're throwing Jonas
0: hours.
1: And LeVar into this.
0: I'm just saying. Like all those. Just go. Someone decide. I'm.
3: Did you just
0: eat
3: accuse a former football player because they can eat the most?
0: I didn't say.
1: He said the time. Who would have been here?
0: Who would have been here at 5 a.m? Like who would have been here? Who'd
1: but you'd have to check the key card. Did they come in or did they work from home?
2: Jason?
0: Huh?
2: Wednesday into Thursday.
0: And it doesn't matter if you're not here. You could have come in. I can't clear anybody except for the people that I saw leave. That's it.
2: Interesting.
0: Yeah. Why? What's interesting
3: to me? You can clear me. I've not heard this until this segment.
0: I need your key card to make sure there are no swipes.
3: I didn't listen to Stu Gatz today. I was unaware of this.
0: I think I can get...
1: But isn't he wasn't there.
0: But isn't that what the guilty person would say? I wasn't aware of this story. I had no idea about this. That's exactly what a guilty person would say. I've seen so many mysteries. I know, man. There's so many. There's the
1: obvious. You should have been wearing an ascot today.
0: I suspect foul play.
1: Well, either as Benoit Blanc or Fred.
0: And when
1: from the Scooby-Doo game.
0: When I say foul because it was wings, it's foul with a W. I suspect foul play in taking the wings.
2: I just know, Jason.
0: Yeah.
2: The board operator from 6 to 12 is pretty much alone during that time. Mm.
0: And who was that? Who was that?
2: That would be Mr. Chris Perfett.
0: Uh-huh.
2: Who does like chicken.
0: Interesting.
2: Who did have a chicken bake go missing.
0: Who doesn't like wings?
2: All I'm saying is, hold on.
0: Okay.
2: I remember he was on the hunt for someone who ate his chicken bake.
3: Wait, were they boneless wings?
0: No, they were bone-in.
3: Oh, okay. Rob's still a suspect.
0: Yeah, 100%. Yeah, you can't clear him. Yeah.
1: You got to have the bones.
0: Because here's the other part, is that Tyshirt usually gets boneless wings.
2: I did get some.
0: And the boneless wings that I put in there were still there.
1: Yeah, but those are... Whoa.
0: There were three...
2: You didn't say that?
0: The boneless wings, because they were in a different package. They were in a different package.
1: Because those are spicy.
0: They were still there, yes.
1: So that takes some intestinal fortitude to take those down.
0: They were still there.
1: They were a nice surprise when you have a little bite.
2: We're getting somewhere.
0: There's a hole in the middle of our donut.
2: Jason.
0: And then in the middle of that hole of the donut is another donut. But there's also no chicken wings. So we have a hole in the chicken wings as well.
2: How did you leave that detail out?
0: Well, that was just...
1: No, but the extra wings were there is actually kind of a big deal.
0: The extra wings were there, but they were...
2: You made it sound like all that was left was blue cheese.
0: Right, yes. No, they were in a different package on the side. They were in a different package. It's not like they were inside. They were in a different package on the side. They were still there with your name on it.
2: Interesting.
0: Yeah. See, now I'm thinking somebody hates you and saw the name on there. Because everybody loves me. I buy food for everybody. Go New York. See, I see where
2: it
0: happens.
2: Jason.
0: There. But yeah.
2: The morning crew people don't know that.
0: But the morning people love me.
2: But how do they know that you're the one buying food?
0: Because there's a lot of food left here sometimes.
2: I don't know.
0: For people. Everybody's a suspect, man. Everybody's a suspect.
2: This is interesting.
1: We're getting a lot of people chiming in from Instagram. Thanks, guys. Keep it coming. On Twitter, at How About a Fresca, at Swollen Dome, at Fox Sports Radio.
3: I think the butler did it, or anybody from Butler.
0: Or Jimmy Butler.
3: Yeah.
0: Okay. Be okay.
3: He's not darkened our door.
0: Could be Jimmy Buckets. No. Jimmy Buckets.
1: I'd love to have Jimmy Buckets up in here.
0: What if he was? He just shows up. Hey, thanks for the wings. Hey. Okay, dude. Great. Hey, nice job in that movie.
1: Right, because Rob only eats flats. I mean, was it a mix?
0: There was a mix. What do we got? It was a mix of flats and wings. Yeah.
1: You got.
0: But does Rob really only eat flats, or does he say that he only eats flats so when the other ones are missing, no one suspects him? You got to think like a detective, Mike Harmon. You can't just think like some kind of goot,
3: dude. On his show tonight before yours about how much he eats.
0: Yeah. Telling you. Wings. Telling you, man. It's there.
1: I already have my working theory. I've already submitted my card.
0: Exit, how about a Fresca? Exit, Swollen Dome. Do I really know that you didn't come back in right after the show was over? You were at a, quote, concert. I don't even know. Now I got to look and see and make sure the Afghan Wigs played in town.
2: Interesting.
0: They might not even have been in town.
2: Mike could have came back hungry that night.
1: The bellwether.
0: I could call Dooley and say, hey, how was your concert? Concert? We've been off for the last month. Oh, you've been off for a month.
2: Really?
1: They're currently on stage in Santa Ana.
0: Interesting.
1: Probably about seven rip-roaring songs in.
0: Yeah, but does that mean they were really in L.A. on Wednesday?
2: Oh, Harmon.
0: All right. Again, I got pictures with
1: time stamps and everything.
0: I got to do a show. And I got to figure out a mystery. But okay, that's okay. We'll do it. We got more on the big night in the NBA coming up next right here. Jason and Mike, we are listening to Fox Sports Radio with a donut in the middle of the hole of the donut in the donut in the wings in the donut.
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1: A lot of theories coming in. Some pointing the finger directly at you.
0: Really? Really?
1: That maybe you're misremembering.
0: I am not.
1: That you misremembering. You think I need one
2: I
1: more.
2: I think he misremembers.
1: And bit by bit, you started eating the rest of those wings.
0: Hang on, time out. You think I misremembered something about food? Let's put the cards on the table. You think I misremembered something about food?
1: Yeah, that something was going on and you were mentally in a state where you were just stressed.

0: seeding.
1: Uh-huh.
0: And you said, all right, more.
1: Uh-huh.
0: One more.
1: Yeah.
0: One more. But you didn't want the boneless ones.
1: No.
0: Because you, like Rob Parker, you needed the structure.
1: No. I put 12 to 15 wings in that refrigerator, and someone ate them all, and no one's talking. But I'll get somebody to talk. We just need to do a Sipowicz. We're going to get you in the interview room and ask you some questions. That's how this is going to go.
0: You know how I
1: You yeah. ate the wings. Just admit it. Write it down. No, I didn't. You ate the wings.
0: Now, I'm very excited, right? You know, the kids, and I give them bits and pieces of the pop culture stratosphere and different layers of, hey, here's a show that I loved or whatever. Sipowicz enters the picture because of the Goodbye Earl video from the Dixie Chicks, which has become part of their playlist.
1: Oh, okay.
0: So, like, Madeline and her friends have kind of gotten into country a little bit.
1: It's a full circle moment.
0: So they've gotten a bunch of 90s country that's kind of circled in. And that song came up and go, oh, watch the video. And they like the video. I go, okay, see the dancing corpse? There's Earl. That was Sipowicz. It's like, that's the guy you and Mr. Jason referenced. Like, yes.
1: I'm dancing like I'm a corpse. Now, after talking about the food of mine that was stolen out of the refrigerator after I bought food for everybody the other night, there is only one way to pivot to enjoy a Friday night. Alex Tyshirt, can we have it, please? Why won't you play it? Why won't you play it?
2: I'm still thinking about the wings.
1: You're still thinking? Okay, well, while you're thinking about the wings, can we play it?
2: What do you want?
1: What do you mean, what do you think I want?
0: Marianne and Wanda were the best of friends.
1: We've been working together for a long time, right?
2: Yeah.
1: Like 10 years. You're like 25 years old
2: now. 23.
1: You should know. You should know. Hey, Hot Route, what are we going to do now?
2: I guess then we have to play.
3: And now, it's the Magic Johnson Twitter game.
2: Something about the wings.
1: Here we go. Magic has not been tweeting all that much during the NBA playoffs, but now is back to tweeting. So we play the Magic Johnson Twitter game. Playing as myself, Mike Harmon, Alex Tyshirt, Steve DeSager. The job is simple. I give you a tweet. There is no more obvious and vanilla tweeter than Magic Johnson, and you need to tell me if that is a tweet by Magic Johnson or made up entirely by myself. Are you ready?
0: Hell yeah.
2: Oh yeah.
4: Kind of.
2: You think about the wings too, Steve?
1: Steve's thinking about the wings.
0: He's got a whole Venn diagram going up in there. He's trying to figure this out.
2: You know what, Steve? If we got the wings when Steve was here, I bet that wouldn't have happened.
1: The Oklahoma City Thunder showed us all exactly why they're the champions tonight. The Oklahoma City Thunder showed us all exactly why they're the champions tonight. Is that a Magic Johnson tweet?
0: Okay, I think that's sentence one of a two-sentence tweet, but I'm going to say yes.
1: Okay.
4: No, I guess because it's not the finals yet.
1: Okay. It's not the finals. Okay.
2: I'm trying to think if you left 12 or 8. I don't know how many wings you left.
1: You got to be able to do two things at once.
2: Oh.
1: You got to be able to do that, man.
2: Okay, sorry.
1: You're not going to make it in life if you're just a one-task guy. You got to do a couple of things, man. Got to do a couple of things.
2: I'm going to say no.
1: Okay.
2: Because they're not currently the champions yet.
1: All right, but they were the... You know they won last year, right?
2: Doesn't matter.
1: Oh, okay, okay. So there's no champion right now?
2: Hey.
1: There's no champions right now?
2: Not right now.
1: Not right now.
2: So they're playing for a championship.
1: Okay, but they were playing for a championship like a couple months ago.
2: New year, new time.
1: New year. Okay, all right, so there's no champion right now, apparently.
0: They're trying to add to the fleet with another ship.
2: Yes. Okay.
1: That is a Magic Johnson tweet. Yes. Credit goes to the Thunder.
0: Welcome home, Magic.
1: SGA and Jalen Brunson are two of the best players in the league right now. Is that a Magic Johnson tweet?
4: Wow, glad I live.
1: SGA and Jalen Brunson are two of the best players in the league right now. Is that a Magic Johnson tweet? We'll start with Alex Tyshirt.
2: I'm so glad to be a part of this.
1: Good. Okay, good, good, good. Do you know who SGA is?
2: Yes.
1: Okay, good.
2: Shai Gilgeous-Alexander.
1: Yeah, very good. Very good. Okay,
2: thank you.
1: Very good, yeah.
2: What's the other initials?
1: And it was Jalen Brunson.
2: Oh, okay.
1: Yeah.
2: So JB.
1: JB, sure, JB.
2: Thank you.
1: James Brown. I mean the Godfather of Soul, not the former host. Yeah, yeah, okay.
2: Got you. Yeah. I'm going to say yes.
1: Okay. All right. Steve-O?
4: No.
1: No, why not? Because it's a positive mixed tweet?
4: It's kind of a diss of Wembanyama, who if he had tweeted 2 days ago would have...
1: Okay.
4: Would have been the subject of a same tweet.
1: Well thought out, Steve. Yeah. Okay, very good, very good. Okay. Harmon?
0: I don't think Magic's the type to look ahead to a series. I think he needs to see evidence of it before he describes it. So he wouldn't be looking ahead to the NBA Finals here. So I'm going to say no.
1: Okay, he just says the two best players in the league right now.
0: Yeah, no, okay, but I'm saying, like, I don't think he's going to mix those. Like, I don't think he's going to mix the series.
1: Okay, all
0: like,
1: right.
0: I think you're going to still have Knicks Cavs over here.
1: Mm-hmm.
0: And if these are from today, and that's where my brain is, it's going to be Western Conference based.
1: That is not a Magic Johnson tweet. I can't wait for game 3 between the Knicks and the Cavs tomorrow. Is that a Magic Johnson tweet?
0: Yes!
1: Okay.
4: Nobody in the country has tweeted that.
0: I did.
1: I can't wait for game 3 between the Knicks and the Cavs tomorrow. That's not a Magic Johnson. Okay.
4: Nobody's right. waiting for those games.
0: I'm waiting for it to see if I can mock Kenny Atkinson on another level.
1: Steve, the whole world wants to see the Knicks win.
4: No,
0: that's just silly.
4: Awaiting the game was the tweet.
1: Okay. All right. Tyshirt?
2: Yes.
1: That is, in fact, not a Magic Johnson tweet.
4: See that small studio audience we have?
1: Yeah.
4: We had more, but they're checking out the fridge right
1: they
4: now.
1: They are. They're all eating wings right
4: yes.
1: now. Yeah, it goes. We get another round of the Magic Johnson Twitter game in coming up next hour right
0: getting
1: now.
0: Getting after it. Nice.
1: We got special delivery Steve DeSager of the What's Trending in the Wide World of Sports as the big news tonight, obviously, in the NBA, the Knicks off day between game 2 and game 3. Steve-O.
4: Yes, the East Finals continue Saturday night there. In Major League Baseball, the late game with the White Sox still going at San Francisco. Bottom of the 8th, Chicago, 9-4 leaders with 9 runs in the 4th. Colorado just ended Arizona's 5-game winning streak 3-2. The Padres were a 7-3 winner over the A's, and the Angels beat Texas 9-6, the loss to Jacob deGrom, who lasted 3 innings and was down 6-0.
1: Overrated.
4: And Pete Alonso, did I mention he had a home run and 4 RBIs?
1: Yeah! That's his Baltimore first. That's his first 4 RBIs of the year, Steve. I don't know if you know that.
0: He's Big Petey.
4: No,
0: let's
4: he's
0: go.
4: Been quite hot with the average, too, in recent weeks.
1: No, that's not true.
4: Actually, it is true.
1: No, none of that is true.
4: Anybody who drafted him is well aware he's finally hitting. 7-4 Orioles over Detroit, which has lost 7 in a row. And Miami beat the Mets 2-1. Juan Soto with a homer in the first. He had 2 hits. The rest of the team was 1-for-25. And the Mets designated veteran reliever Craig Kimbrell for assignment. NBA playoffs at Game 3 of the West Finals tonight at San Antonio. Spurs led 15-0 after the first 4 minutes. They were down early second quarter, and Oklahoma City went on to victory fairly easily, 123-108. Shai Gilgeous-Alexander, 26 points, 12 assists on his 6 of 17 shooting. Jared McClain, 24 points off the bench for the winners as OKC goes up 2-1. The league's all-defensive team is led by Victor Wembanyama. It was unanimous for him. Chet Holmgren and Asar Thompson were next on the first team list. Also on it, Rudy Gobert and Derek White. The All-NBAs come out Sunday, Coach of the Year Tuesday. 3 WNBA games, the home team won each, Seattle, Indiana, and Atlanta. NHL Vegas up 2-0 in the West Final after winning at Colorado again 3-1 with 3 goals in the third. A reminder, the Indy 500 is this Sunday on Fox TV. NASCAR's Truck Series tonight rained out in Charlotte. They'll try to start a race at 8 a.m. Eastern on FS1. That's weather permitting. And college softball's best of 3 weekend is upon us. The Super Regionals, 1-seed Oklahoma lost at home to Mississippi State 11-9. And a 1-seed in Austin, Texas, was beaten at home 4-1 by Arizona State. Back to you.
1: Thank you, Steve-O. The Jason Spence Show with my best friend, Mike Harmon. Coming up next, the Spurs go down 2-1. Do the Thunder have control of this series? We'll tell you how the Spurs can get back in it, and it's about one player doing one thing. What is it?
0: Grrr.
1: That's next. Jason and Mike, Fox Sports Radio. What the hell was that?
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1: Well-dressed hobo.
0: Probably top five favorite songs all time of my wife's.
2: Is that right?
0: Yeah.
2: Great song, part of a phenomenal soundtrack. In that extended universe, I saw the that supercut of Kill Bill that they put out last year is now streaming.
0: Oh, nice. Okay.
2: So there's your weekend viewing. And maybe another version of this that you want to listen to.
0: Wait, the thing is, and this is a weird thing, and I could say it. Like, when this, because we've been together since she was 26, I was almost 25. So she had a life before me, obviously, you know, for a long time, dating and everything else. Like, when this song comes on, like, she goes to another place. And I'm just like, okay, yeah, I love listening to you listen and sing along to this song. I love that because I don't think you're thinking about me. I don't think you are. I just go, okay. I you're in a different place. This song comes on. Like, completely different place.
2: You know how you break her of that?
0: Okay. All right.
2: Start playing Goodbye Horses.
0: Oh, yeah.
2: Take that. I took you right out of your comfort zone, didn't I?
0: Although I didn't know. I didn't know this. And we've been together for 30 years. I didn't know this until like a couple of weeks ago when Miss Independent was on, the Kelly Clarkson. What happened to Miss Independent? And we were flicking around the radio and I went to turn it off. She goes, no, put that back on. I said, oh, sorry, I put it back on. She goes, this song reminds me of us. And I was like, oh, that's so cool. I'll remember that next time Son of a Preacher Man comes on and you start singing it. I'll remember that. I mean, it's okay. I'm like, okay. So I feel like I'm one for two there.
2: In her head, you're feeling like you're hearing Meg Ryan. I mean, from When Harry Met Sally. I'm like, what do we got going on here? Like, you suddenly, the look, you had a 1,000-yard stare as you were looking into the corner of the studio. Sorry, buddy.
0: It's Friday night, man. It's Friday.
2: Get loose. Holiday weekend. Let's be safe out there.
0: Friday, you tell the truth. So, speaking of telling the truth on a Friday night, the Spurs go down to the Thunder tonight. It's a 10-point lead for Oklahoma City most of the game. They were down 15-0 to start the game, which I think people are going a little too crazy with that. Yeah, it's only because it was 15-0. But it's 15 points. It's the NBA. This is kind of how it goes. So it's not quite that big a deal. But what I saw tonight, and the only way things change between Game 3 and Game 4 is that, I'm sorry, man, I need Game 1 Wemby. I need Hulk Wemby. I need Wemby, who was pissed he had to watch SGA get the MVP, who played game one like he's saying, I'm the best player in the game and everything else isn't even close. Because the last couple of games, we've gotten okay Wemby, right? I've been making the Hulk comparison tonight. Like, we've gotten Bruce Banner Wemby. We've gotten Mark Ruffalo doing scientific experiments and talking about what it's like to travel through time or how to beat Thanos. But we've not gotten Hulk Wemby. Right? We had Hulk Wemby in game one, and we've gotten Bruce Banner Wemby in game two and game three. Settling for threes, mid-range jumpers, not nearly as active physically. And I get that they're trying to figure other things out with some of the players. De'Aaron Fox, is he really healthy coming back? Dylan Harper, the same thing. But Wemby and his aggressiveness on the floor should be able to make up for some of that. And I've just not seen the same performance out of him. It's almost like the Spurs saw how they played in game one and thought, okay, yeah, we got it now. Not understanding that you're not playing the Lakers, who are without Luka Doncic, right? You're not playing the Warriors. You're not playing the Clippers. You're playing the champs, who, oh, by the way, could be starting a dynasty. You have to have four games like game one, not just one. And I feel like they've lost that edge, and Wemby has lost that edge.
2: Well, some of it, and I'd be curious to see the final numbers related to the old shots affected and the next level, not box score, but box score adjacent kind of stats that are always put upon Wembanyama as what he does defensively. Because we saw him pulled out from the center towards the edges and couldn't get a hand on the ball, or was kind of disrupted as you're moving bodies are around in the lane to where he can't get a clean look to get a shot block, deflection, or alteration like he normally does. Mm-hmm. We saw Caruso several times make jump shots against him and almost start to punk him as he went back down the floor. Like, all right, I drew you all the way out here. So I've got you at my mercy because I'm either hitting this jump shot or there's no longer that defense in the interior. And we watched that over the course of the night where it's not that same level of dominance and exerting his will as we did. Like, game one was absurd, right? He got pissed off and started driving the ball down the court himself. Forget it. Like, we're turning the ball over too frequently. I'm going to be that guy, and I'm going to take this game over. You're at home. You were up 15-0. Yes, that's going to dissipate. It's a long game. You're playing the defending champs. They're deep. But you look at what ended up transpiring. Shai Gilgeous-Alexander had zero in the first quarter. He never really found his shot. Still finishes with a game-high 26, and you got the 24 from McCain. But the rest of the scoring did not come from those starters. You more than held your own, yet you never took the game over. So that was a bit confusing. You know, and I'll always say it, even if he's hot from the outside, we had that 30-foot heat check going back, right? That crazy-ass shot. I don't want my 7-footer settling for jump shots.
0: Yeah. I need Hulk Wemby. If you're going to win this series, we need Hulk Wemby. Bruce Banner, Wemby's not going to do it.
2: Paint him green.
0: I'm wearing shirts now. I can wear it. No, I need Hulk Wemby. Coming up next, got another big story out of the NBA playoffs. Keep it here. Jason and Mike. Bucks.
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24: Everything's now final in Major League Baseball. The White Sox scored 9 runs in the fourth and won 9-4 at San Francisco. Colorado ended Arizona's 5-game winning streak 3-2. Angels 9-6 over Texas, beating Jacob deGrom. And at San Diego, the Padres defeated the A's 7-3. In the NBA playoffs, Oklahoma City was down 15-0 in the first 4 minutes and still won by 15 at San Antonio. 123-108 going up 2-1 in the NBA's West Finals. By the way, the league's all-defensive team is led by Victor Wembanyama of the Spurs. It was unanimous for him. WNBA home wins for Indiana, Atlanta, and Seattle. In the NHL, Vegas wins at Colorado again, going up 2-0 in the West Final. 3 goals in the third got the Golden Knights a 3-1 win against the Avalanche. Cale Makar, defenseman, was still out with injury. I'm Steve DeSager.
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36: Well-dressed hobo.
0: Where we got more NBA coming up in a couple minutes. But, you know, we spent a lot of time last hour. I didn't know the story would be this big, but now I know I'm going to get an answer on it.
2: It's a national story.
0: Yeah.
2: International story.
0: I bought wings for everybody at work the other night. There were 12 or 15 left over. I decided I'll save them for dinner the next night, which was last night. Put them back in the refrigerator. I come in yesterday. The wings are gone, eaten, but the tray is back in the refrigerator.
2: And the blue cheese.
0: And the blue cheese.
2: Remains.
0: Didn't eat it. Somebody decided I'm going to eat my dinner just because I feel like it. And somebody here at Fox Sports Radio is a bad person. I got to figure out who it is.
2: It's a terrible teammate. Terrible.
0: If I'm going to talk about
2: it. I mean, if you need a couple of bucks for your meal, I mean, just
0: No. It's just more the thing. Like, you don't, it's not like someone stole a soda or a
2: water.
0: No,
2: but that's what I mean, though. Like, if someone needs a little help to you know, get some protein,
0: it's like stealing,
2: let us know.
0: It's like stealing 30 bucks out of somebody's wallet.
2: That is right.
0: You know, I mean, come on, man.
2: Wings are not cheap. We talk a lot about gas.
0: No.
2: There's a wings crisis, too.
0: I mean, I'm old enough to remember when it was 10-cent wing night.
2: Oh, remember that? 10-cent
0: wing night. Yeah, never happening again. But if we're going to talk about this, I do also need to apologize to two people here at Fox Sports Radio. There's two people for this week.
2: Really?
0: I two people. You okay. Apologize for two different things. Number one, I have to apologize to Alex Teichert because I inadvertently spoiled a very big moment in the finale of The Boys.
2: Oh, no.
0: For him the other night.
2: Listen, Probst, what are you doing?
1: In America, you did, too.
2: He did it on air?
1: Yeah. Literally the day off.
2: I miss a day, and that's what there's a Wingate. Yeah. There's that. There's Monty tapping out on top. I have nothing to add. What's going on here?
0: You can't say I Probst it because it actually was out and people knew I just said it. And it's not like I'm Probst where, oops, I said it before anybody knew.
2: I just thought it was funny that I made you Probst.
0: Defend
1: yourself.
0: Like, no, what I'm saying
2: I'm
0: not Jeff Probst.
1: So then the guy who ate your wings could say they were just sitting in the fridge. No,
0: but you know they're not yours. At least
2: you heard voices from those.
0: At least what I did was it was already out there. It's not like I was the first. I spoiled it for everybody.
2: You spoiled it for a lot of people.
1: It's supposed to be a safe place on sports.
2: I mean, you broke Alex Teichert's heart.
0: I didn't mean to. I did not mean to.
2: You took away something he'd been waiting for.
0: But again,
2: for years.
0: I only spoiled something that was halfway through the episode. And oh, by the way, did you watch the whole episode?
1: No.
0: Okay, so don't get mad at me.
1: Still hurt.
0: You can't get mad at me then.
1: Still hurt.
0: I've had 4 days to watch
1: it. You ruined
0: it for me. Ruined it for you. You've had 4 days. 4 days to watch it.
2: But now it's a long moratorium and mourning period.
1: Jason, how dare you tell me how to heal?
0: I'm just...
2: Yeah, he's taking time to heal.
0: If you really want to watch it,
2: he's going full time. Nestor adds on Instagram after Wingate, quote, "We won't get fooled again." Yeah!
0: Now, the other person I need to apologize to, and you guys don't know this.
2: Me, because I wasn't here when you ordered wings.
0: Jerk. The other person I need to apologize to is Lorena Peterson, who, of course, is the engineer for Ben Maller's show, comes on right after us. Because last night, at the end of the show, crossover, we're leaving, everything. I say, hey, how you doing? Have a good show, whatever. You know, we see everybody every night, and Lorena brings in food for everybody usually. She had, like, Little Debbie snack cakes and stuff. She says, oh, thanks. That's awesome. Oh, you're great. Just talking.
1: Only snacks.
0: Yeah, whatever. Just, you know. And so,
2: only snacks. That
0: we were sitting there talking.
2: Yes.
0: And, you know, there's about four of us in the studio. And somebody says, oh, you know, well, what are you doing this weekend? And Lorena says, oh, my goodness. Saturday, I'm going to see E.T. is being shown somewhere here in L.A., like at a big
2: The Hollywood
0: theater.
2: Cemetery. Okay, they do a thing there, and it's fantastic. Yeah, they do it up with the food trucks and everything.
0: Yep.
2: It's really a fascinating amalgam of people, but a pretty cool event.
0: Yeah, Hollywood Cemetery.
2: I've been to it a couple of times.
0: Yeah, she goes, oh, I'm so excited. I said, oh, that's awesome. You know, he goes home at the end, E.T., and she goes, I've never seen it. And I said, wait, what? She goes, no, I've never seen E.T.
2: She wanted to choke you out.
1: You just can't help yourself.
0: The movie came out in 1983.
1: It doesn't matter.
2: It was in 82, 83.
1: And Lorena,
0: And Lorena's an adult. She could have seen, now just say, I'm trying to apologize. You're making me feel like I shouldn't apologize. Lorena's an adult. She had a chance to see E.T. many, many times. Oh, but I'm going to see her. Now I feel bad because I said, you know, he goes home at the end. I didn't say who. I said he goes home at the end, but she was like, oh, I've never seen it. And I felt really, really bad because now she's going to see this movie tomorrow and she knows how it ends. But the ending is not the reason you go see E.T. I mean, I guess
2: can you give us something about an ending that, you know, might be useful? I mean, we all wonder what happens when we die. Do you have that? You got that one for me?
0: Okay. Okay.
2: Okay.
0: 3,000 years into the future. Okay, about 3,000 years in the future, we lose control of the Earth, and apes and orangutans and chimpanzees take over. Astronauts come back, and they see what happened, and they know when they see the Statue of Liberty in the sand that it's Earth. So then 3,000 years from now, That's what
2: I think. There's a song that goes with it.
0: Same guy that told us that finds out that we're eating people. Not quite.
1: Oh, Soylent Green?
0: Yeah. That's like now, I think. Like Soylent Green.
2: It was supposed to be, yeah.
0: It's like right around now. It's like right around 2020.
2: Chuck Heskins.
1: That McDonald's thing came out too, huh?
0: Yeah.
2: People. Yeah,
0: so.
2: Soylent Green is babe. What a great movie.
0: Yeah. Just some things.
2: What
0: that
2: a
0: happened.
2: Legend.
1: Based on reality.
2: You know what? Northwestern. He was also Moses.
0: You know, he also blew up the world because he didn't like how Beneath the Planet of the Apes was ending. Sorry, spoiler. You know, he also blew up the world too for that. Yeah. Oh, thanks, Taylor. Thanks a lot. Appreciate it, man. We're not getting back now. A small and insignificant planet is now dead. Thanks a lot. Thanks for that. Yeah.
2: Oh my God.
0: That's great.
2: Yeah. I was wrong. It was Earth.
0: So I apologize to Lorena for ruining the end of E.T.
2: Any other ways you want to apologize here in the final hour of the show for the week? Anybody else need to make recitations? I guess I just
0: ruined the original Planet of the Apes and Beneath the Planet of the Apes.
1: Keep going.
2: What, 1968, 19, what, 73, 74? Yeah, so, I mean, I think you're okay.
1: What else you got?
2: I saw The Mandalorian yesterday.
0: Darth Vader's Luke's dad.
1: Oh, gosh.
0: I don't know if you know that or not. Okay.
2: Wow.
1: All okay. Right.
0: Okay.
2: How about that?
0: Yeah.
1: Does Neo save the world?
0: Well, it depends. What color pill did you take?
1: Red.
0: No. All right. Red pill's the one you see the truth, right? The blue pill is the red pill's the truth. Red.
1: Blue pill, you just keep eating ones and zeros.
0: Right. Yeah. I'm just eating W's like Jameis Winston. Just eating W's.
2: Nicely done.
0: That was
2: crab legs, I'm not done. Chicken wings.
0: I felt bad spoiling E.T. The way she just was so crestfallen when she said, "I've never seen it." I'm like, oh my goodness. All I had to do was walk out of here. I just had to leave. That's all I had to do was leave.
2: No, I mean, you really took the, she was very excited about that event.
0: Yeah. Maybe she was mad at me because I spoiled it and she ate my chicken wings that disappeared out of the refrigerator. Everybody, now she's back at the top of the list. Now I'm not sorry anymore.
2: You just made the list.
0: A suspect.
1: I've learned about you. You validate your bad behaviors.
0: Yeah. What are you talking about?
1: You just validated for spoiling something that she's now the culprit.
0: No. I'm thinking
1: I'm at fault for not watching the rest of the show now because you spoiled it.
0: Hey, I have said.
1: You can catch it on, Mike?
0: Yeah.
2: I asked many times. Go ahead.
0: Of the you know, the 40 some odd people that work here at Fox Sports Radio.
1: 40?
0: Every day.
2: That's a lot. Where are these people hiding?
0: Well, no, counting people who are on air, people who work behind the scenes.
1: Steve works 24/7. Where are they?
0: The executives. You know, no, they're 40 people.
1: Executives?
0: Everybody's innocent but one person. One person
1: you?
0: Who stole my wings. No, a person who stole my wings. Not
2: there,
0: me.
2: There are
0: about.
2: A lot of people starting to point some fingers back at you and their social media. At Swollen Dome.
0: Okay.
2: I mean, because I asked you before the show, I go, hey, did you see the latest Your Friends and Neighbors? You said no. And I said, okay, you'll enjoy it.
0: I will tell you this.
2: And I left it at that.
0: I am not. Did not gaslight myself just for attention.
1: You might have.
0: I did not.
1: I know you.
0: No.
1: I'm the guy who likes the teams who suck.
0: I am the least drama-infused person you know in your life.
1: You're a masochist.
0: In your life.
1: You love pain.
2: Read that line back. I'm the least, what was that?
0: Drama-filled person in the world. I am people that love drama. No, and I don't mean drama in sports drama. I mean drama in life. Like, I am absolutely for zero
2: You are
0: drama.
2: Clamoring to hear about anything
0: drama.
2: And any cross
1: yep.
2: cross look anybody's given someone else in
1: so
2: the hallway.
0: I like information.
1: You take a week off, you come in, you're like, Alex, any drama? What's been going on here? What's going on?
0: Yeah, because I want to know what I've missed. But is drama ever involved around me other than someone stealing my wings? No, I'm kind of a
1: Maybe
0: low.
1: Somebody had it out for
0: I'm
1: you.
0: I'm a low maintenance dude, but yeah, somebody who hates the Knicks. I think that's what
2: maybe you're turning into Kasparaitis. You're like the agitator of Fox Sports Radio.
0: If I say it's someone who hates the Knicks, then really it could be anybody. Then that does nothing to my suspect list.
2: No, because it doesn't even eliminate Knicks fans.
0: No.
2: Because oftentimes they hate the Knicks too.
0: This is for you, KD, for not coming to the Knicks 4 years ago.
2: It's for you, Donovan Mitchell.
1: Man, no, I'm learning, Mike. I think Jason took them home himself and then started this whole conundrum.
0: No, I'm not.
1: You're on the list now, Jason.
2: Gave him some extra airtime.
0: I have more than
2: he took over for Stugatz.
0: I have more than enough things to talk about that. Trust me. But this is something that happened. It was a big deal, and I'm addressing it.
2: You tried to ring the shame bell.
0: I'm going to find that person. I'm going to find that person ate my wings and stole my Bible. I'm making that part up.
2: Because again, that is like 20-something bucks worth of wings.
0: Yeah.
2: If legitimately there's 12 to 15 of them there.
0: It's probably about 30. Well, yeah. Yeah.
2: I mean, whatever that number is.
0: $25 worth of wings, probably.
2: Yeah.
0: $25 worth of wings.
2: California prices.
0: Oh, California wings. Yeah. California wings.
2: Smaller, leaner chickens, but they cost more.
0: So,
2: tell me I'm wrong.
0: Yeah, no. So, look, it's a full circle. See, here I am, not being drama filled. Here I didn't have to admit that I spoiled E.T. You know, I didn't say he phones home or anything. I didn't say, you know, whatever. I mean, everybody knows E.T. phones home.
1: Even if
0: you haven't seen the movie.
2: No, dude, if you're of a certain age, it could just be something that's been referenced and you have
0: home.
2: No context.
0: No frame of reference.
2: I mean, think about it. I was at the
0: Drew Barrymore's 8 years old in that movie. You had to have seen that by now.
2: I celebrate her entire catalog.
0: Listen. Do not celebrate her entire catalog. Never Been Kissed?
2: Oh,
0: 50
2: yeah.
0: First Dates?
2: Sure.
0: She was only in one of them.
2: First 50 First Dates, she was Josie Grossi in the first one.
0: Josie Grossi.
2: And then in the second one, it was
0: she
2: weird
0: was
2: Adam
0: Julia
2: Sandler.
0: Gouya.
2: Yeah, but I mean, that's one that really didn't age well, and the girls really have a problem with it. If you really want to get my daughters to start ranting about something, bring that movie
0: up.
2: Hey,
0: psycho, take off your Van Halen shirt before you jinx them and the band breaks up.
2: Wedding Singer, what are you doing? Now you're going all over.
1: One of her cameos I love?
0: What's that?
1: She's in Freddy Got Fingered.
0: Really?
1: Yeah.
0: Well, isn't Tom Green in that too?
1: Yeah.
2: She was married to Tom Green.
0: Yeah. Okay. Yeah.
1: She's in that movie for like, I don't know, 2 minutes.
0: Oh, okay. I did not know that.
1: Pretty funny.
0: Really?
1: Yeah.
0: I haven't seen Freddy Got Fingered in a long time.
1: You got to watch it.
0: I haven't seen it in a long time.
1: Am I going to spoil anything?
0: Yeah.
1: But Freddy gets fingered.
0: Oh. In Five Nights?
1: Yes.
0: Is there Five Nights
1: five
0: of Freddy?
1: Nights.
0: Okay. Very good. Five Nights of Freddy's. Okay. The Jason Smith Show with Mike Harmon live from the Fox Sports Radio studios. I mean, is it okay? Just I'm just asking.
2: Yeah, right? Go ahead. Yeah.
1: Asking. Stop with the drama.
0: I'm just asking. Is it really spoiling a movie if it was a movie that came out? Hang on, 43 years ago.
2: Yeah, because it's new to them. It's not something that's part of their active consciousness, right? Because there's a lot of movies in our history. You and I like, it's a classic, and you'll have Alex. Or any of our collective of the 40 plus employees you speak of, that'll be like, never heard of it. I have no idea.
0: But Tysha does stuff like, hey, Alex, have you seen Shawshank Redemption? No, but you know what I watched five times is Human Centipede.
2: No, he knows all about the sisters. What are you talking about?
1: Love the sisters. Don't spoil Human Centipede. I haven't seen it.
0: Don't watch it. Trust me.
1: Why?
0: Because you can't. There's certain
2: movies. Wait till the sequel.
0: No. There's certain movies you can't unsee.
1: Yeah.
0: You can't unsee that.
1: Okay.
0: You don't watch it. Trust me. Don't watch it.
2: No, I would agree with that.
0: Midsummer, don't watch it.
2: No. Midsummer is fantastic.
1: No, that was good.
0: Can't unsee that either.
2: Have you seen the 171-minute director's cut?
1: No. Wow.
2: Yeah.
0: All right. I'll take the L for spoiling E.T.
1: Home. I don't think there should be a time limit, though, on spoiling.
0: Well, 83, though. I mean, she's an adult. If she was a kid, here's the thing, though. If she was a kid, I get it. Okay, E.T., your kid. She's an adult. She's an adult. She works here.
1: But just imagine, like, you're at that event at the Hollywood Cemetery, and you see her, like, freak out when it happens. You're like, oh, man, I remember I was like that. She doesn't get that now because of you.
0: No, I think you would laugh and go, ha, she's never seen this?
1: No!
2: See, and I'm sitting over in the corner going, overrated.
0: You never seen that. You thought E.T. was overrated? Wow, what? You are full
1: Mike,
0: of,
1: stop
0: you
1: it.
0: Are full of hate.
1: Why
0: the
1: is
0: hate
1: it overrated?
0: You are full of. E.T. is overrated. One of the biggest kid movies, kid-friendly movies that appealed to an adult audience that's had a 50-year span now of attention and credit and all sorts of influence. Nah, overrated.
2: I can say this.
0: Why was E.T. overrated?
2: I'm just going to say this. Why? I have never felt compelled to revisit it.
0: Why? Because none of the people went on to do anything, and what's his name? The one kid went to be a postal officer.
2: Never heard of him.
0: Yeah. No, the older brother left to go, left Hollywood and went to work for the United
2: Good
0: States
2: for him.
0: Postal work.
2: Good, honest.
1: What's
2: good,
1: next?
2: Honest work.
1: I mean, tell me the guy from Liar Liar works here now? Is that what we're going to say? Is that where we're going?
0: He's on the list.
2: Smoking.
0: He's on the list. He's on the. He's on. The,
1: he's made
0: he's
1: for
0: on
1: me.
0: The, he's on the wings
1: he's
0: list.
1: He's one for me.
0: He's on the wings list.
2: See, he's on the medal stand for me, but not number one.
1: Rob's not on my list. You want to know why?
0: Why?
1: I saw him the whole time.
0: Okay. All right. All right.
1: No wings eaten.
0: No, like he says, no, not me, Jason. Wing sauce dripping off of his face on his hands.
2: Again.
0: He's using one of those wet naps to wipe his hands off.
2: Again, Wingate, for those who haven't been initiated, you're hearing this now. 12 to 15 wings went missing somewhere between Wednesday, 11 o'clock.
0: That were my wings that I bought that I was saving for dinner.
2: Correct. Yeah. That you were looking at to have for dinner. Now we're trying to figure out and suss out suspects. Where we haven't completely eliminated Smith from inadvertently eating them himself and forgetting.
0: No, not me.
2: But we have the idea of, all right, how did these wings make their way from the fridge either into someone's gullet or into a backpack or other carrying case to be taken home? Like, there's lots of things. It didn't mean someone sat here and gluttonized 15 wings. Could mean they literally were getting ready to go out the door, said, this will keep me from having to buy dinner tonight.
0: My wings were here, they were mine, and then they were gone. That's what happened.
2: Child gets on a bus.
0: That's what happened. If somebody said, I'm really hungry, I'd say, okay, take them. I would say, all right, take them. Go ahead. If you'll eat them, go ahead, take them. How many times do we have food left over here? I go, dude, take it, go home, take it home.
2: No, we do that all the time. Yeah, I mean, whatever we order, no, absolutely.
0: Someone stole my wings.
2: Psychologically, this has disturbed you, and it's really going to affect your holiday weekend.
0: Well, no, I get the Knicks tomorrow. Knicks are going up 3-0 tomorrow, so it's going to be pretty exciting. Go, New York.
2: What if they don't?
0: Then they'll go up 3-1. But as I keep saying,
2: what if they don't?
0: Knicks in four. Now, have you not been paying attention the last week and a half to Knicks in four?
2: Just because you try to say it, man, doesn't Knicks make it four. Necessarily blank and so.
0: Is it on pace to happen? Okay, so all right then. We'll worry about that tomorrow. Maybe the Knicks will win and I'll find out who stole my wings.
2: So when I'm on air with Ryan Hollins Sunday morning here at Fox Sports Radio, 9 o'clock Pacific time, noon East Coast.
0: Maybe he took the wings.
2: Are you going to call in and...
0: Maybe he took the wings. I don't know.
2: He'll be sitting next to me.
0: Yeah, maybe.
2: You can make an appearance and come and hang out.
0: Anybody that's got wing sauce anywhere on their body, you take a picture and you say, hey, here's your new suspect. Okay, top of the list.
2: All right, you... Alex, you have to look through the OnlyFans accounts that have something to do with sauce.
0: Is that you again, Ransom? Fox Sports Radio, Jason Smith, Mike Harmon. Coming up next, big stuff from the game tonight. Big stuff looking ahead to Game 3. And the latest drama involving Caitlin Clark just continues to show there will be no end. That's next. Jason and Mike, Fox Sports Radio.

0: 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Just search The Jason Smith Show with Mike Harmon. You want to see Harmon's calves? How about Jason's Jets or Nick's ones? It's all there, plus more.
1: Seriously.
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2: And hit that thumbs up icon and comment away.
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0: the Knicks, if you just take the name of the team out of it, they are doing everything you would expect an NBA Finals team to do.
1: Yeah, but it doesn't mean that the Cavaliers haven't stunk.
0: Cavaliers were pretty good for 3.5 quarters of game one. Pretty good. 22-point lead. They were pretty good.
1: Then the coach took the rest of the night off, was drinking himself a soda.
0: And James Harden was the... But understand that. Here's the thing is that I get that because it's the Knicks, like I think people feel like I have to not like them because they're New York.
1: Because of you?
0: Just like the Yankees. Look, Knicks fans, I get it. Knicks fans, we are really insane, and I get that about us, and I get the hate of the Knicks fans, but we show up. I will say this. We show up. If we stink, if we're middle of the road, if we're good, Knicks fans show up all the time, and I will take that. Knicks fans never attend. Hey, we're really good. Guess what? I'm going to my first game in 12 years tonight. No. We show up all the bleeping time. But this Knicks team, right? Just understand, life will get easier. You'll love the NBA playoffs even more if you just understand, hey, I let my hate go, and I just love the Knicks because they're here to save the NBA playoffs.
2: Oh, boy.
0: They're the most interesting team left. They're doing everything you would want from a team that you want to watch on television, right? They're fun. They like each other, right? You watch the back and forth between Josh Hart and Karl-Anthony Towns about analytics last night in their post game, and it's incredibly fun stuff to see.
1: See, I like when teams succeed in spite of the fact that they hate each other. And you can see the contempt. Why'd you ask him that second question in a row? I'm sitting here too.
0: If they hated each other, they wouldn't do the press conferences together. I'll tell you that much. They wouldn't be sitting next to each other. The celebrities at the game, the relationship the Knicks have with the celebrities. I don't know who was more happy to be hugging who last night. Jalen Brunson more happy to hug Mariska Hargitay, or Mariska Hargitay more happy to hug Jalen Brunson. I don't know, but that's the relationship they have.
1: Wish you were hugging? Who did Chalamet, you want to hug?
0: Chalamet looks like a head coach. Like he's one of the coaches. I'm here. I'm hugging everybody, right? The relationship they have with the fans, to hear the Knicks players say, we want to win for New York. We want to win for this city. You don't hear that anymore. It's a bygone a relic of what we used to hear in sports all the time. The Knicks, they play hard. Their stars are average Joes. It's not like they have three of the top five most talented players in the league. This is everything you would want in any team you would root for. But because it's the Knicks, and either I'm sick of hearing people on the radio or TV talk about them, or Knicks fans, or I'm just sick of that in general, I'm going to tell you that the Knicks are overrated. The Knicks, look, even for some of the people who have gone through the last couple of years, the Knicks will never win. The Knicks can't win. They can't do X, Y, and Z. To hear them have to come around in the last couple of weeks has been really fun. But you still have the holdouts, and there's still a bunch of holdouts out there going, this is about the Cavs. It's not that. The Knicks are terrific. They're going to the NBA Finals. They have everything you want in a team. Every single thing, every single bit of something you would want in a team, they have. But they're from New York, so I feel like I'm conditioned to hate them. No, you don't have to be. Because if this was the Oklahoma City Knicks, you say, oh, look at this, and all the big superstars in Oklahoma City, they're all there going to all the games, all these different things. That's the way it would be. So I'm just saying, take the fake Knicks hate out of it. And just love the Knicks, and you'll love the playoffs.
1: Yeah, I don't know that it's fake. I think there's still some hatred there. But the individual players, the collective, as you talk about, and the only guy with the A-list number one pedigree was Karl-Anthony Towns. The other guys were very successful and obviously good runs in college and so on. I see what I did there.
0: Yeah.
1: But it's,
0: you didn't go to college.
1: Yeah, he didn't even go to college. But it's the idea that, yes, the little engine that could, and there's a likability thing. Unfortunately, they wear the brand of New York across their respective chests. So there is going to be some reticence, and particularly when they're not really great, but they're still a talking point across national media, and certainly I can imagine if you're in New York, because depending on where you work or who your teammates are, you kind of have to talk positively, even if they stink, because we got to play those games in local markets, right? Or you're just blasting them for anything and you give them no credit. So you get down that road. But we certainly have to appreciate what they've done, what they've built. But it's the old rule, until you have done it, you do get the vitriol, right? Jalen Brunson, you can appreciate everything he's been to this point, but he hadn't gotten over. And to this point, he still has 6 games to finish the job, right? Even if he gets through the Eastern Conference, say you get your Knicks in 4.

0: Well, they still have to go beat either OKC or San Antonio for him to get crowned, right? Everybody does their top 10 lists of how much they love quarterbacks. Who's always in the top five? Who hasn't won a damn thing? Oh, I love Justin Herbert. Sure, he's great. Mm-hmm. Passes the eye test.
1: Yeah.
0: But the grand finale of it all is you got to win something.
1: Mm-hmm.
0: So for Jalen Brunson, he still needs to win.
2: Six more.
0: I know.
2: Six more games.
0: But that's still six.
2: Six more games. But you can
0: still
2: love the Knicks.
0: A lot of fingers.
2: You can still love the Knicks.
0: No, you don't. You can't love the Knicks.
2: You can still love the Knicks. Of course you can. You can still love the Knicks. You can still love the Knicks. I'm telling you, man.
0: I can like them individually.
2: I'm telling you.
0: As a collective, they become the Knicks.
2: No, I'll tell you.
0: If you're a Knick.
2: Okay. And another way, I'll tell you how you can love the Thunder.
0: Although you have Mariska Hargitay, so I'm in.
2: Mariska Hargitay. Suddenly I'm in gold number.
0: Fan number one.
2: I'll tell you how to love the Thunder. This is because the Thunder are hated even more than this is how it's easier to love the Knicks. I hate the Thunder. I can tell you how to love the Thunder. It's very easy, very simple.
0: Boring.
2: Mike Tirico asked the question the other night, how can people hate this team? I will tell you exactly how to get people to stop hating the Thunder.
0: How to stop hating the Thunder.
2: All you need is one thing. One thing to happen.
0: All right, let's go.
2: If SGA would just flop half the amount of time that he does in a game, people would love the Thunder. But he flops all the time, and people hate it. Fans hate it. No one's ever liked flopping. They've hated it. But I get that it's part of the game, and I think fans get that it's part of the game. It's part of the game to try to draw a foul, to try to get to the free throw line. They understand. But when it happens all the time, and you flop for the better part of the 40 minutes you're on the floor, yeah, people hate that. When you have to see cuts put together of, here's all 15 of SGA's shots from the floor tonight, and he flops on every single one of them, yeah, I get why people hate. You don't need to flop as much in the first half. You don't need to do, I get, oh, we'll get guys in foul trouble. Yeah, no, but you want people to not hate you. Flop when you need to. You don't need to flop in the first half. If you flopped half the amount of time, because you know what? You'd get more calls down the stretch if you flopped less because, hey, if officials look at this and go, oh, this guy, he's just flopping. I've seen it the entire game. I'm not going to call it now. But if you don't see it, maybe when you want it down the stretch, you want that 3-point play midway through the fourth quarter or in the final 2 minutes of the game, you will get it. Whereas if you've been flopping for 40 minutes, it's going to be, yeah, no, not calling it. You're not getting it. Flop less, smile more.
0: So you're going full on Boy Who Cried Wolf kind of theory for Shea Gilgeous-Alexander. To this point, it has worked to the tune of two MVPs and a world title.
2: No, it's great. But if you want people to not hate you, I'm telling you, this is how to get people to not hate you.
0: Maybe it's one of those things where he appreciates that energy. Look, in our general rule of thumb here, we have the sign in the studio that says, not everybody's going to like you. You're not a taco. I want you to either love or hate us. If you're indifferent, you're probably not sticking around for 4 hours.
2: What if you're probably indifferent about a taco?
0: Well, then you're just wrong.
2: What if you could take or leave a taco?
0: That's your problem.
2: Okay.
0: And we need to counsel you as to why you're wrong.
2: Okay.
0: Now, we could argue between soft shell, corn tortilla, flour tortilla, or hard shell, deep fried or not. I mean, we can go through all of that.
2: So that's a lot of choices.
0: But it's still tacos.
2: That's too many choices.
0: But we're still.
2: Now my head is spinning and I don't know about tacos
0: we're
2: now.
0: We're still at the top.
2: Too many choices.
0: It's taco.
2: You give me, okay.
0: All right. Period. But all of that to say, for Shea Gilgeous-Alexander, you talk about falling.
2: Is it a beef taco?
0: I'm more of a chicken or El Pastor guy myself.
2: Okay. All right. Sorry, I didn't mean to interrupt. Go ahead, keep going.
0: Or maybe a little beef steak. I mean, let's go. A little steak taco.
2: Sure.
0: Come on.
2: Sure. Okay.
0: Come on now. But for Shea Gilgeous-Alexander, some of it is anticipated.
2: Is it a tostada?
0: No, that's a different.
2: But that's just a bigger taco.
0: Or a sope.
2: Okay.
0: See, now we're. Right. I want to go stop at a taco cart on the way home.
2: Sure.
0: Even though I just ate half a sandwich.
2: Okay. Is a torta a taco?
0: No.
2: Okay. All right. See, man, it's insane. You got to, you know, maybe there's lots of tacos.
0: Yeah. Right. Not all Mexican food is classified as a taco.
2: I'm just saying there's different things.
0: And maybe taco adjacent in terms of the carriage.
2: It's really taco adjacent.
0: Tortilla or.
2: Yeah.
0: Yeah,
2: it's not really a taco. It's on our taco adjacent menu. I'll bring it out to you. Hang on. Here's your taco adjacent menu.
0: Okay. Anyway, right, back to the point of you're anticipating the contact that sometimes it comes, Sometimes it's a little bit. Sometimes it's a maybe I get a glancing blow where I get to the foul line. Tonight, 12 for 12 from the foul line, 12 assists, just 2 turnovers. Didn't shoot particularly well, 6 of 17, 0 points in the first quarter, but enough to where you get to the line and you affect how a defense has to play you. So for Shai Gilgeous-Alexander, the old rule of thumb for our show, I cannot fault a good strategy.
2: Exit out by the Fresca exit, Swollen Dome, the Jason Smith Show with my best friend, Mike Harmon. Coming up now, we're going to find out what's trending from a man who has been compared to a taco because he makes everybody happy. It's Steve DeSager.
1: Thank you. Good
0: Yay.
1: Night. By the way, can we lead with the White Sox who made all of their fans happy tonight?
0: Here I am.
2: Are they 8 games under 500 but in first place?
0: Listen, Mets fan.
1: Over and contending for first. The Mets
0: you miss Pete Alonso.
2: The Mets would be in first place in the AL Central. We might have a clinch by now with our record.
1: Thing is, with the White Sox game tonight, it was 9 runs in the 4th inning and a 9-4 final at San Francisco. The White Sox, according to Stats Inc., the only major league team in the modern era to do what they did tonight. Score at least 9 runs in a 9-inning game, but all of their runs and all of their hits came in the same inning. That's a W.
0: I dig that. Take the W however they come, Steve.
1: Mm-hmm. San Diego 7-3 over the A's. Colorado ended Arizona's 5-game winning streak with a run in the 8th to tie, run in the top of the 9th, winning at Arizona 3-2. Angels 9-6 over Texas, beating Jacob DeGrom, who was down 6-0 after his 3 innings. We'll get to the rest in a moment. Oklahoma City is leading the NBA's West Finals 2-1. Even though the Thunder trailed 15-0 after the first 4 minutes. 123-108, the final Thunder at San Antonio. Shai Gilgeous-Alexander, 26 points. Jared McCain, 24 off the bench. Victor Wembanyama had 26 points with just 4 rebounds. Stephon Castle in the loss, 1 of 8 shooting, 7 assists. The East Finals continue Saturday night. The Knicks, who've won 9 straight, play at Cleveland. The league's all-defensive team was led by Victor Wembanyama tonight, and it was unanimous for him. The All-NBA teams come out on Sunday, Coach of the Year on Tuesday. 3 games in the WNBA. The late game, Seattle at home beat Connecticut 77-59. The Connecticut Sun moving after this season, 1-6 right now. Indiana Fever over Golden State, 90-82. Caitlin Clark, 22 points, 9 assists, 6 turnovers for her. Aaliyah Boston, 20 points, 16 rebounds for the Fever. And at Atlanta, the Dream, 3-1, defeated Dallas, 86-69. Angel Reese, 15 points, 9 rebounds, 5 turnovers. Arika Ogunbowale, as we know, will never stop shooting for Dallas. So she was 1 of 11 from the floor in this loss tonight.
0: Shoot it!
1: Paige Becker's 3 of 13 in defeat. NHL Vegas with 3 goals in the third, won 3-1 at Colorado to go up 2-0 in the West Final. Avs star defenseman Cale Makar is still out with the upper body injury. The East Final continues Saturday, Montreal at Carolina. Siwoo Kim shot a second round 60 at the Byron Nelson. He leads by 5 strokes. On Fox TV tonight in a UFL game, and that Spring Football League regular season ends a week from Sunday. Tonight, Orlando at home beat D.C. 27-19. The Indy 500 is this Sunday on Fox TV. NASCAR's Truck Series race was rained out in Charlotte. They hope it'll start in the morning, 8 a.m. Eastern on FS1. Again, weather permitting on Saturday. There was a baseball rainout. St. Louis at Cincinnati will have a doubleheader instead on Saturday. Houston handed the Cubs a 6th straight loss. Cleveland won its 7th in a row, and it was 1-0 at Philadelphia on a pinch homer in the 9th. Ruining a great start from Christopher Sanchez of the Phils. 8 scoreless innings. In fact, he's thrown nearly 38 straight scoreless innings. Tampa Bay with 4 in the 8th beat the Yankees 4-2, but Yanks starter Garrett Cole in his season debut after Tommy John surgery, 6 scoreless innings. Baltimore sent the Tigers to a 7th straight loss. Atlanta in 11 edge Washington. Milwaukee 5-1 over the Dodgers. LA's Max Muncy left, hit by a pitch on the wrist. Could miss a couple of days. Back to you.
2: Thank you, Steve. Coming up next, the latest Caitlin Clark drama is insane. We got it for you coming off of the game tonight. That's next. 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
7: Welcome back, my friends, to the story that will never end. Tonight, the drama surrounding Caitlin Clark has gotten to an absurd level.
20: Oh, I thought this was Wingstop.
7: No. We'll get the next chapter of Wingstop next week when I figure out who stole my wings out of
20: the refrigerator. Yeah, we shouldn't call it that because that's a brand.
7: Wingstop. Yeah.
20: Wingate.
7: Yeah, Wingate.
20: Don't worry, I dumped it.
7: Like former Georgetown forward David Wingate. He was on the 85 team that lost.
20: Nicely done. People actually say we need to talk more about the
7: Wingate.
20: Ninth gate.
7: So, tonight, Caitlin Clark returned to the Fever lineup. Team high in points, 22 points. They win the game. And afterwards, she talked about why she missed the previous game, which very late in the day before the game 2 days ago, she was ruled out with a back injury. And there was a lot of questions. The Fever were warned about, you know, not making an injury like this public. And Caitlin Clark went into a long explanation about how, hey, I woke up. I tried to work out. I didn't know if I was going to play. We tried. I wasn't good. You know, we made the call like a couple of hours before tip off. And that's all it was. I don't understand. And Stephanie White talked about why they were being fined. Why are we fined for telling the truth? I don't understand. This little bit of Caitlin Clark tells you exactly what to expect for her for the rest of her career. Okay. Now, when she came into the league, what did I tell you? She was Magic and Larry. No, she wasn't bad. She wasn't Magic. She was Magic and Larry. She came in by herself and lifted the WNBA to heights they had never known, to the point now where you're talking about direct flights and charter flights and minimum salaries and a better CBA and television contract, everything because of one player. And when she first came to the league, she had a lot of physical play. She had a lot of jealousy, a lot of hatred. Okay. Second year, she got hurt, missed a lot of the season. Now here it is, early part of her third year, she's back. And in a season that is 6 games old, she has had to go through a GM survey anonymous that said we'd rather start a franchise with Paige Beckers instead of her, which is ridiculous. You had her head coach wouldn't back her up when she had a big game and a big game shooting the ball late. And her coach, Stephanie White, said everybody played well. Like, why can't you just say Caitlin Clark played well? You had the graphic for the game a week ago that you're publicizing. We're going to air a WNBA game involving the Fever and Caitlin Clark's picture is not on there. It's a bench player who hasn't played more than 5 minutes. Like, what are we really doing? Right. She came into the league as Magic and Larry, but it is clear now that after 2 years and 6 games into this season, the rest of her career, she's going to be LeBron James, where she will be the most popular player in the league, probably the best player in the league. Asia Wilson's the best player right now, but Asia Wilson's a little bit older, Caitlin Clark a lot younger. But no matter what she does, there will be people that hate her. There will be fans of hers. And the league is going to push Caitlin Clark as often as possible, which is just what the league did with LeBron James. All the Fever's games are on national television. That's the way the league did it with LeBron. But no matter what she does, she's going to be polarizing. She'll have her fans. She'll have people that hate her. She'll have people that hate her because, well, maybe there's a good reason. They don't like how she's acting on the court. I'm going to physically get in an argument or visibly get in an argument with my assistant coach or how I carry myself on the court. I complain too much. Or there's going to be reasons that people don't like her that are just ridiculously bad and there are no reasons. But it doesn't matter because no matter what she does, she's going to be LeBron. She's going to be polarizing from now until she hangs up her sneakers at the end of her career.
20: Well, the beauty of it is it keeps people engaged, right? Hate watching is a very real thing. We watch it. And certainly when Steve DeSager's with us here at the news desk, keeps an eye on television ratings and the Q ratings and all of that, the ebb and flow for streaming services and whatever else. And what do we need? We need equal a bit of both. Why is it better for the NBA if the Knicks are in the finals over the Cavaliers? Hatred of James Harden only has carried you so far. Nobody cares that Kenny Atkinson keeps wetting himself in big moments and abdicating responsibility for anything. Donovan Mitchell is not that guy. Like all of that. The Knicks get people fired up. Caitlin Clark is that. Tonight we had the altercation just before halftime. We come later to find out, hey, we were both assessed technical fouls. Stephanie White and Caitlin Clark. They had no idea. No. We can't even get that level of things right, let alone the 30,000-foot view of how to operate, orchestrate, market, and publicize the game. So, yeah, until you can get the basic, it's like, yeah, you had to break these guys up. It's like, yeah, they had a technical. Really? Nobody knew.
7: Just like LeBron brings on stuff himself, but also has to deal with stuff he shouldn't have to deal with, it's going to be the same thing for her. Because 3 years later, and it's gotten even more intense, it's not going anywhere.
20: This is where you're Gary Sinise and Lieutenant Dan yelling, bro, is that all you got?
7: Exit out by the Fresca, exit Swollen Dome. For Mike, I'm Jason. Coming up next, F&A on FSR. This is Fox.
0: Where are they at for my wings?
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7: Oklahoma City leads the NBA's West Finals 2-1 after a victory at San Antonio 123-108. Shai Gilgeous-Alexander finished with 26 points and 12 assists. The Thunder had trailed 15-0 early in the game. The league's all-defensive team is led by Victor Wembanyama of the Spurs. It was unanimous for him. WNBA home wins for Indiana, Atlanta, and Seattle. In the NHL, another road victory for Vegas, up 2-0 in the West Finals after getting 3 goals in the third to win at Colorado 3-1. Siwoo Kim shot a second round 60 at the Byron Nelson. He leads by 5 strokes. To baseball, Milwaukee led 4-0 early and beat the Dodgers 5-1. San Diego 7-3 over the A's. Atlanta edged Washington in 11 innings 5-4. And Tampa Bay won its 5th in a row with 4 runs in the 8th, 4-2 at the Yankees. I'm Steve DeSager.
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7: That's right, another edition of FNA on FSR here on Fox Sports Saturday. Kevin Figures, Adam Olsen with you guys. Hit us up on X at KFig1 and at follow Adam A. Got a big show coming up for you guys tonight. Obviously going to talk a lot of NBA at the conference finals going on. Another epic conference final matchup. Game 3 in the Western Conference Finals in the NBA on Friday night. We'll talk about the Cavs being in trouble out east. Got some NFL stuff to get into tonight as well there, Adam Olsen.
38: We do. We'll talk about Aaron Rodgers in the very next segment and how he will finally be hanging it up after this season. So we can start talking legacy. Where does he stand in the GOAT conversation? That's what we love to talk about here on FNA.
39: That's why he's the
1: the GOAT!
38: Maybe not all the time, but this is a rare occasion where we've had some strong thoughts about Aaron Rodgers on the field before it was cool to have strong thoughts about him off the field, you could say. Also coming up later this hour, we will have Stranger Than Fiction for you guys, an animal edition, when animals attack, but Stranger Than Fiction.
2: That was one of my favorite shows. Wasn't our friend Mark Thompson the host of that show back in the day?
38: Yes, it was.
2: Yeah.
38: Mark Thompson with the best voice in radio.
2: Some of the best pipes ever.
38: You hear him on KFI. He was doing like Shark Week stuff all
2: time.
38: He knows about the animals.
2: He found his niche, I guess, you know. I always loved, my favorite one was the guy that was getting like, it was just smacking the living crap out of him. It was like a deer or an elk.
38: Yeah,
2: like
38: that.
2: You would think the elk would like, you know, gore you, charge you with the giant antlers. No, he decided to stand on his hind legs and just beat the living crap out of this guy with his hooves.
38: Well, it's kind of like the boxing kangaroo. You know?
2: I could kill you easily. One fell swoop with the kangaroo, just one jump, bam, kick right in your chest. Nah, I'm going to just take my hands and just work it over real slowly. And then if I feel like it, I'll just stomp you out later and finish the job.
4: In the fifth, my ass goes down.
38: Animals are very powerful creatures. We happen to be them as well.
2: Yes, we are.
38: Coming up in the second hour, Kevin, we got a special guest coming on.
2: Yeah, the law. Law Murray.
6: I am the law.
2: Yes, from The Athletic, covers the NBA for The Athletic, going to come on and talk about the NBA postseason. Obviously, the Giannis trade rumors still afloat. LeBron James made some comments earlier this week about his potential future. So we'll talk about that, among other things, with Law Murray of The Athletic.
38: Last hour of the show, we're going to try to get you involved. 877-99 on Fox is the phone number if you really want to call in early here. Because we got to talk about the NFL and just what they're up to with serving everyone but America. They took our jobs. America, yeah. They're outsourcing it.
2: They're taking more and more of our games and going overseas. Good for them. But is it good for you?
38: Yeah.
2: And are you a fan of it? Here as a fan of, you're a fan of the Green Bay Packers or of the Chicago Bears. Are you cool with them taking home games away from you? And more importantly, them telling your organization you can't even protect important games in your division, that we can just poach whatever game we want and send it off to, you know, Belarus or something. They're not going to play a game in Belarus, but you know what I mean.
38: Eventually.
2: I mean,
38: we're the ones who got them to this point where they could have so much power to think that they could tap into the international market and drink someone else's milkshake that probably would rather be watching football.
2: Yeah. Somebody else's warm beer there across the pond.
38: Yeah.
2: So you're saying we did this to ourselves, Adam, is what you're trying to say?
38: I don't know. Maybe a little bit.
2: Okay. Well, we'll get a little bit deeper into that in the final hour of the show and get your thoughts on that as well. But coming up here, and first off, we got to talk about effing NBA, fool. Come on.
10: Let's go.
13: It's go time.
10: Let's roll.
2: First off.
38: All right. All
2: right. What?
38: This is not going to be Knicks yo talk. Maybe we'll get to that later in the show.
2: No, that just ended, right?
38: But there was an actual game that happened tonight.
2: Yeah.
38: And I know Jason Smith is on cloud nine, or he would have rather seen the Spurs make it to the NBA Finals. But that is in doubt at this point, as they are down 2-1 and just gave home court back to the OKC Thunder.
2: Realize how insane of a statement that is. I would rather see arguably the best player in the NBA in the NBA Finals as opposed to the Oklahoma City Thunder.
10: Now you want to get nuts?
2: I mean, this is the ultimate, like, you know, Superman versus, you know, whoever the equivalent is from the Marvel Universe.
38: What was the guy, I want to say
2: it was Shazam?
38: Deathstroke. What's the Superman meme where he pulls and tugs on Superman's cape? That villain who's only in the Justice League Snyder, Zack Snyder cut that you can watch. All the other ones he's not actually in. That guy seemed really strong.
2: Okay, you got me on that one. I'm not sure. It's definitely not Steel. Wasn't that Shaq? Didn't Shaq play Steel? Was that one of the awful movies that Shaq made?
38: We don't talk. That movie was so bad.
2: I didn't even see it.
38: It doesn't actually get talked about enough or panned for being so bad, because really it got to the point that it's irrelevant. Like, Kazam at least was kind of in the cultural atmosphere for a while.
2: Yeah.
38: And we were always making fun of it.
2: Right.
38: And they still talk about it now on Inside the NBA. I never hear anything when it comes to Steel.
2: Did Steel actually happen? You know, it's like,
38: is it a fake trailer?
2: Yeah, no, it's kind of like one of like the Mandela effect. Like, everybody and their mother is convinced that Sinbad was part of like some stupid kids genie movie, but it was never made.
38: No.
2: Did Steel actually happen, or did I just imagine, we all imagined in our heads that Shaq actually took his Superman moniker with a Superman tattoo and actually performed in a movie as Steel.
38: I know Sinbad was in First Kid.
2: Yes, he was.
38: And I know he was in House Guest.
2: Yes.
38: With the late, great Phil Hartman. But yeah, I don't think he actually played the genie in that movie.
2: I swear. All of us, at least like there's 80% of us from our generation that remember seeing Sinbad as a genie in a movie. We're not crazy. We can't all be crazy, right?
38: No. I thought Mark was about to start playing Genie in a Bottle. You gotta rub me the right way.
2: Hey, it works for me.
38: Look, there is a Game Genie-like code going on in the NBA with Victor Wembanyama and how good he has been in Game 1. In the 41-22 rebound game that he had, that was an all-timer to start off the Western Conference Finals. That's one of the greatest games I've ever seen. Like, it is that special. We're talking about Wilt stuff happening caught in 4K in big 2026 where everybody can see that it's happening out there and it's not just him holding up the 100 points and you get the radio broadcast but nothing else.
2: Yeah, old heads who saw Kareem, who saw Luol Cindor play, were saying, like, that's Luol Cindor stuff where you literally just nothing you can do with him. Literally nothing you can do. But now the crazy part is he was otherworldly dominant in game one. And then a little adjustment that Oklahoma City made in game two made him just great instead of overly dominant.
38: Isaiah Hartenstein.
2: Yeah, they just put their bigs on him and say, Hartenstein, you're going to play more minutes and you're going to physical him and you're going to try to beat the crap out of him and force them to try to see if they'll foul you out.
38: Yeah, you're going to grab the hell out of him. They're not going to call them because you play for Oklahoma City and they let us play a more physical brand of basketball than they do the opposition each and every night. At least that's what I see all the time.
2: But it's also one of those, speaking of Shaq, it's kind of like the Shaq rules, and people have used it with LeBron James to a certain degree too. He's so physically dominant, you really could call a foul on 90% of the plays that he plays on. It's just one of those. That's just how it works. When Wimby attacks the paint and he's so long and so lanky and he's not as physically strong, but when you attack that way and you're built that way, guys are just going to have to be physical with you and you're basically going to have to force the officials to call a foul.
38: I thought it was interesting when Blake Griffin, back when we still had the prime studio guys before they shut it down after the semifinals.
2: I'm glad you brought this up again. We talked about this last week.
38: Yeah, Blake mentioned how he would argue with Kiki Vanderway, who was like the head of officiating at that time, and he worked for Team USA and all this stuff. His rookie season when he came in with the Clippers, his official rookie season since he got hurt his first year.
0: Somebody get a body bag!
38: Clippers luck. But when he actually was playing, he thought he was getting banged up and he was getting touched up, as Shaq would say, far more than he expected at the NBA level, since, you know, everybody says, oh, they're soft and they don't play a physical brand of basketball. And so he went to the league office and complained about it. And Kiki said to him, come on, you can play through that contact. It's like, well, wait a second. You're admitting there's contact.
2: Right.
38: So it should be a foul. So they're basically just saying, well, you're big and strong, so we expect more from you. Great power, great responsibility, blah, blah. Uncle Ben quote that is overplayed.
2: Yeah. I'm not saying that it's fair, but I'm just saying that that's kind of what the reality is.
38: It's true.
2: And if you're Oklahoma City, you're like, this is kind of the best way for us to win. You know, as gritty and gutty as Alex Caruso is, he's not going to be able to stick with Wimby.
38: The bald mamba?
2: Yeah, he just can't do it. Yeah,
38: he has his moments.
2: We'll get to him in a second. But generally speaking, you know, you're going to have to put big on big. And Isaiah Hartenstein, one of the more underrated role players in the entire league for what he does. Everybody talks about Chet Holmgren and how he's gotten worked over by Wimby, which is not untrue. But Isaiah Hartenstein more than has held his own, even though he's not filling up the stat sheet. He's doing a number on Wimby, who, again, even these last couple of games is scoring 26, 28 points and being extremely efficient. He's just not being otherworldly dominant.
38: Well, and they're not getting much help, especially from their bench, which is being outscored on average in this series by 40 points by OKC's bench. It's just unbelievable what they're able to do out there. Wemby has won his minutes so far.
2: Well,
38: believe it or not, he is a plus out there.
2: We've talked about this. We talked about this in the Minnesota series. And when Wemby was out, and in the couple of games they did win, it was Wemby was in foul trouble, and then there was one where he, you know, had the elbow when he got ejected from the game.
38: Sure. That was an elbow to the neck of Naz Reid. I get he was frustrated, but you can't do that.
2: I would not have complained had he been suspended, but I knew he wasn't going to be suspended, obviously.
0: You're out!
2: But as we said, Minnesota, if they had a chance to win that series, they were going to have to dominate the non-Wemby minutes.
38: Right.
2: They won some of the non-Wemby minutes, but they didn't necessarily dominate it. Oklahoma City is dominating the non-Wimby minutes, and specifically to your point, dominating the bench scoring. Alex Caruso, who was averaging like 6 points a game and shooting like 30% from three in the regular season, all of a sudden has turned into an otherworldly superstar here in this series.
38: The bald mamba's back. The bald mamba.
2: 21 points for the series, 60% from three. It is absolutely ridiculous what he's doing.
38: He's at 21 points for the series?
2: He's averaging 21 points for the series. Remember, he dropped 31 in game one.
38: Okay, that'll do it.
2: The game they lost in double OT.
38: Well, with Wemby on the court, San Antonio through three games has outscored OKC 21. They're plus 21 with him on the court. Off the court, they're a minus 38. And the Thunder have outscored the Spurs with their bench 183 to 64.
1: Oh, you can count. Good for you.
38: Yeah, I can count. So Wemby has done his part. He's out there impacting the game, winning his minutes. Do you want to know where I think this game was lost tonight for the San Antonio Spurs, Kevin? I'll give you a hint.
5: The kids are playing their tail off and the coaches are screwing it up.
38: San Antonio was up 15 to nothing to start this game. Now, in the modern NBA, obviously, no lead is insurmountable unless it's the Knicks taking on the Atlanta Hawks in Atlanta in a closeout game and they're up by 50 in the first half. At that point, it's insurmountable. Yes. 15 is not, especially that early in the game.
2: Man, 15, nothing at home, though.
38: But OKC got completely ambushed being in the lines then in San Antonio, as you mentioned there. With those big old women, they didn't know what to do.
5: Those big old women down there.
38: I'm just kidding.
5: Those big old women down in San Antonio.
38: He said it, not me. But
2: you just
38: then,
2: repeated it is all. Just kept perpetuating it.
38: It's just a soundbite. Yeah,
5: but they do have some big old women.
38: But they do, according to Sir Charles. What I could not stand was Mitch Johnson, who's a good coach with San Antonio, tough act to follow with Greg Popovich. He takes Wemby out with his usual rotation when they're up 19-4 at the 7:01 mark of the first quarter. He's taking him out of the game 5 minutes in, and they are up 15 now, instead of going for the kill.
2: And I'm trying to remember if Wemby had picked up his second foul at that point, because he picked up three fouls in the first half. And there was a point where they had to bench him at that point, too. And that, which now I believe the run had already been made. So I'm trying to remember exactly at what point in the progression that Victor Wembanyama picked up his second foul.
38: You may be right, but I think you have to keep B to A, if you know what I'm talking about there, and try to get up by 20 in the first quarter. You get up by 20 in the first quarter. Then all of a sudden, OKC really has to extend themselves and has to exert themselves to get back into the ball game. And even if they do, they likely run out of gas. But instead, over the next 3 minutes and 44 seconds, they get outscored severely. And by the time Wemby comes back into the game in the first quarter, it's a 5-point game. They went minus 10 in 3 minutes and 44 seconds in the first quarter without Wemby, and it's a ball game again.
2: Yeah. Now, granted, even if they go up 20, I mean, this is still the defending champions. It's still the best team in the league, so I don't know if it's over, but yeah, you stave off some of that momentum. Or even if you take them out, you put them back in once you actually see them kind of creep up on you a little bit. So I'll give you that.
38: It just felt like he was going with the script instead of the feel of the game and what was actually happening out there, which was San Antonio was swarming them and OKC looked like they were deer in the headlights instead of the defending champs.
2: Right. But going back to the bench situation, because, and obviously Jarrett McCain, one of the more underrated trades at the deadline, and Daryl Morey, I believe his exact quote was that they were selling high on Jarrett McCain.
5: I'm a dumbass.
38: Now, he also said, obviously, time will tell.
2: Has enough time passed? Because one guy doesn't have a job, and one guy's knocking down, you know, trays and scoring 26 points in the Western Conference Finals.
38: I will say this in his defense, because so many people have piled on Daryl Morey, and because they just hate him. And they call him names, and it's mean.
5: Big fat ass.
38: And
2: I hadn't heard that, but all right.
38: Yeah, they don't like him. They don't like his attitude with the media.
2: He's very flippant and very arrogant.
38: Mm-hmm.
2: And
38: obviously, James Harden does not like him.
2: Yeah, well, you know.
38: Daryl Morey is a liar. I repeat, Daryl Morey is a liar.
2: One of the godfathers of modern analytics in the NBA, which a lot of old heads are not a fan of.
38: You're right.
2: Yeah, I'll give you that.
38: That's definitely part of it. But I think there's a lot of hate because of that. He gets a little bit too much. People take it too far because they keep saying, oh,
6: You gave up Jared McCain for nothing.
2: Well, I wouldn't call
6: him up for a bag of chips.
2: It's our first round. Granted, it's probably going to end up being one of the last picks in the first round, but it's four picks.
6: Well,
2: I mean,
6: I think we know it's the 22nd pick now because it's Houston's pick via OKC from a trade they did before.
2: Okay, so I thought it was the Dallas pick at 30. There's so many trades and so many things that are moving
6: it's
2: around.
6: It's a convoluted mess. I might be wrong.
2: I thought it was the Dallas pick, but I'm not 100% sure. It's something we can look up.
6: Let's just say it's at least a first round pick,
2: yes.
6: Likely a bottom 10 pick in the first round.
2: Right, we can say that with confidence.
6: And two or three second round picks?
2: Three second round picks.
6: That's not nothing.
2: That's not nothing.
6: Yeah. I just don't want to hear it. You can criticize him. You can say it was a bad move. I agree with you. I said that on day one.
2: Right.
6: But to keep saying the narrative, they gave up a bag of chips. They gave up nothing for this. Also, Jared McCain was coming back off of a serious knee injury. He did not look the same. He was averaging 6 points per game. He was shooting 39%. From two.
2: And they had an abundance of guards too, so there's how the rotation was going to crack up. I understand that aspect of it too.
6: It looks asinine.
2: It just looks worse now. Well, it looks asinine now, but you even said, and I said at the time that, like,
6: I don't like
2: a guy you want to hold on to, you know?
6: Yeah. I think he was impatient with waiting for Jared McCain to come back around with how good he looked his rookie season. And that was definitely a flaw of his.
2: Well, there's also, and I don't know if this is verified or not, but there's also talk that they potentially the ownership wanted to get under the luxury tax and they wanted to shed his salary. I don't know if that's true or not, but there is that narrative floating out there too.
6: Well, in that case, it's not Maury's fault really at all. He's not even the one pulling the strings there, but he's the one taking all the incoming. And it's like, guys, he's fired.
2: Now, one thing for San Antonio, and we talked about the injuries and there's attrition. Especially in today's NBA, we've talked about the amount of miles these guys are running and the cutting and stopping and starting and all the soft tissue injuries. Mm-hmm. You know, and Dylan Harper obviously had to leave game two. He clearly was not himself on Friday night.
6: De'Aaron Fox gets hurt again tonight.
2: Well, I mean, it sounds like he has a high ankle sprain, and that's just something he's going to have to end up playing through the remainder of the postseason, however long it lasts.
6: Well, it doesn't help when Lou Dort goes head first into that ankle, and Lou Dort has a reputation of being a dirty player.
2: He did that on purpose, did he?
6: No regard for human life, as Kevin Harlan would say out there. Yeah.
2: So that's kind of the nature of the beast playing against Oklahoma. And by the way, Oklahoma City, can we even fairly say, like, oh, they're playing without Jalen Williams, not big Jalen Williams, who was great tonight.
6: Playoff career high.
2: Little Jalen Williams, if you want to call him little, who basically played, 33 games in the regular season? Has he played a handful of games in the playoffs? He's essentially not even been there all year long. He's been a bonus, which is weird to say how dominant Oklahoma City has been. And their second best player is basically not even there.
6: Yeah.
2: Has not been there. Has not been a key contributor for the majority of the season.
6: I don't know if they needed to underscore their depth any more than we already have with this OKC team and just how deep they are, 8, 9, 10 in the rotation. But the fact they've been getting by like this and putting the beat down on teams without a guy who finished as a top 10 player last year in the league because he was all NBA second team. That's pretty much what that means. J-Dub was huge for them, played through the broken wrist and the hand in the playoffs and in the finals, had a 40-point game for them, and they're still up 2-1 in this series. And I think one of the biggest factors before we break here is Victor Wembanyama. What people forget is he averaged 29 minutes per game in the regular season. They still were babying him.
2: Right.
6: And I understand why. But now all of a sudden in the Western Conference Finals, he's averaging 42 minutes per game. Some of that is because the double overtime, game one, he plays 51 minutes. But no, he's playing much heavier minutes than he has all season long. His body isn't accustomed to it, and he's starting to look a little bit tired out there, and I think that's really affecting him.
2: Yeah, no doubt. No doubt. So we'll have to see exactly how this thing comes around. A really huge, the pivotal game four coming up on Sunday. I mean, essentially a must win. A must win for the Spurs.
6: You can't go down 3-1.
2: You can't go down 3-1 against this team. Whether they have Jalen Williams in the mix or not, you are up 15 points against the defending champs who don't have their second best player, and you still lose by 15 points. It's a bad omen. Coming up next, FNA on FSR. A legend is set to retire after this season. Where does he stack up when it comes to the all-time greats? We'll talk about that coming up next on Fox Sports Radio.
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17: 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The Odd Couple with Rob Parker and Kelvin Washington. 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
1: Coming up in the following segment, we are going to have Stranger Than Fiction featuring When Animals Attack, one of my favorite shows of all time. So I'm very much looking forward to what this is. I have no idea, by the way, on where Adam is going with this whatsoever. So I'm very much looking forward to it.
0: One of these stories is from our own neck of the woods, actually.
1: Oh.
0: Happened this past week.
1: No, I'm less excited. Should I stay my ass inside? should I not be here right now?
0: I'll tell you what.
1: Should I stay at home?
0: If anyone should be more terrified, it should probably be me, actually. Yeah, there's something a little too close to home for me. Yeah, something happened in Pasadena over this past week.
1: Okay, I'm far enough away. It doesn't affect me then.
0: Oh, okay. I'm dead.
1: Carry on. You're fine.
0: Kevin's fine.
1: We get news earlier this week in the most ho-hum way possible. The Aaron Rodgers is calling it quits after this year. Just a reporter asked him at their OTA, like, is this going to be your ass last year? And he's like, yeah, this is it. Just like,
0: yes.
1: Just like,
0: it was one of the last questions, too. Why didn't they get to that earlier?
1: You would think that'd be one of the first things that they would ask. Very, very odd. But yes, he's hanging it up after a, I would say, fairly illustrious career as one of the best quarterbacks in the history of the sport, despite what other people might want to say. And for all of his, I know what rubs a lot of people the wrong way is his attitude. He's a bit aloof. But with all of his aloofness and wanting the spotlight on him, even though he tries to act like he doesn't want the spotlight on him, he's never had, at least I can never recall, someone saying that he was a bad teammate.
0: That's, I think, the most important point here, right? Yeah. The guys who know him much better than we do and the media does, who hang out with him all the time, seem to embrace him and really like him. Friend of the show, Brady Papinga,
1: right,
0: has been on with us many times, talked about he's one of the guys, he's gregarious, he's great to hang with. I don't think that's ever been an issue. I think it became more polarizing during COVID and everything and vaccination, stuff like that. And he's going on shows and now all of a sudden politics are involved and people feel some type of way about that.
1: Well, people just feel he's a little hoity-toity, the ayahuasca stuff. They feel like he's kind of holier than thou. And then he talks about, you know, and listen, I mean, to each their own. People want to live in the private life, but people have had questions about his wife and whether or not she actually exists and whether we're actually doing, like, you know, a Tyron Manti Te'o situation here with, like, teammates have not met his wife. Teammates' wives have not met his wife. His wife has never spoken or said anything or appeared in the public eye in any way, shape, or form. That's neither here nor there. None of that has anything to do with him as a player.
0: He got catfished so bad, he got married to someone that doesn't exist.
1: I mean, that's what's being floated out there. But the fact that he gets labeled, the big issue for me is like he gets labeled as like this giant playoff failure. He won one Super Bowl, obviously, been to the conference championship game just a couple of times in his career, but oftentimes it was not his fault. And this is where
0: most of the time
1: nuance. Oh, you'd say most of the time. So when you mentioned COVID, so a lot of us during COVID had a lot of time on our hands, obviously, and didn't have much to do. And I was doing shows here with Anthony Gargano, and we were, you know, trying to basically talk about whatever we could, and football would oftentimes come up. Aaron Rodgers came up, and I think his very subject matter did. And we were talking about some of his playoff failures, if you want to call them that. So I actually went back and looked at every playoff loss that Aaron Rodgers had in his career up to that point.
2: You lose.
1: So that is from 2008, whatever. Again, a lot of time on my hands, Adam.
0: No. That was not directed towards you.
1: Of course, no. You call me a giant loser.
0: That's not what I meant, Kevin.
1: You were probably right.
0: Here's what I meant.
2: I love you, man.
1: One thing I will say, not that the NFL needs me to plug anything, but their NFL Plus app or whatever it is, you can go back and watch any game. I think it goes all the way back into like 2010 or something. You go back and watch every single game. They cut out all the commercials, all the fluff in between. You can watch an entire broadcast in like 40 minutes.
0: It's still kind of sad, like the WWE had to do that first with their own app, you know?
1: Yeah.
0: You go all the way back and watch any match you ever wanted to with a subscription service.
1: Yeah, it's great. It is literally great. So any game that you want to watch within the last, you know, decade or decade plus from the NFL, you can do it. And that's how I went back and watched.
0: So you don't just have to have lazy narratives and rely on your memory. You could actually go back and see how games unfolded play to play.
1: 1,000%.
0: Huh.
1: That is true.
0: What a concept.
1: I know. It's amazing, right?
0: Yeah, actually doing the work.
1: And going back and watching that, if I recall properly, two times between 2009 and 2020, would I reasonably say Aaron Rodgers legitimately had a hand in the team losing? Couple of losses to the San Francisco 49ers.
0: I was going to say the Niners had his number.
1: Yeah, a couple of losses to the 49ers. One was the Colin Kaepernick 49ers. The Packers were at home, and that 49er defense dominated, but there were some throws that he missed. And one was
0: that
1: a
0: was
1: playoff.
0: The game, and there was a weather issue in it that game as well.
1: It was weather, but it was in Green Bay. So, I mean.
0: Now, did the weather only affect the Packers? And

0: Didn't Brady himself say that Aaron Rodgers would be better than him?
1: Well,
0: was better than him?
1: I think he had one quote before where he said he'd throw for 7,000 yards in this offense that we run over here with the Patriots.
0: That
1: but
0: might
1: he
0: be
1: also.
0: A bit of an over exaggeration. All right.
1: He also said this before. I think this is spot on.
2: I've always appreciated about him what everybody does is his ability to throw a football and pass it. It's like in Aaron in his prime to me is the greatest passer of the football the league's ever seen. He could get the ball from point A to B faster and more accurate than any player, I think, in the history of the NFL.
0: That's coming from one of the best players who ever played the game.
1: The peer reviews are in.
0: Yeah. Which, by the way, and look, I love Michael Wilbon. I think he's in a hot take artist society, and knowing the network that he works for and what they do, I think he does a pretty good job of being level-headed and reasonable with many of the arguments that he made.
1: Well,
0: but he
1: compared
0: made one
1: to some of his peers.
0: He made one earlier this week that made me scratch my head. Not just me. Because there were talk about Aaron Rodgers. This was like the day after he announced that he was going to retire. And he basically said that Aaron Rodgers doesn't measure up to John Elway physically from like an athlete standpoint playing the quarterback position. And I'm like, huh? Like, and by the way, Elway was great. Phenomenal athlete, two-sport athlete, probably could have played Major League Baseball if he really wanted to. Aaron Rodgers is one of the best athletes to play the quarterback position I've ever seen. Aaron Rodgers could have run a lot. He just chose not to. Did a phenomenal job making tough throws on the run across his body. Like, he's one of the best athletes to play the quarterback position in the history of the sport. I don't know what Mike is talking about there.
1: Well, in his legs, that was a huge part of their offense. Obviously, since getting older and the Achilles injury, that's been lessened, and they really have to protect him much better with the Steelers now if they're going to get the most out of him in his final year. But this was somebody that we can talk about the old wives' tale stuff and how strong Elway was, and he threw it harder than the jugs machine.
0: And he did. He had a phenomenal arm. Yeah. He was one of the best quarterbacks I've ever seen.
1: But here's what I know. We have it documented because of Next Gen Stats now. Aaron Rodgers in 2018 against the Detroit Lions, he threw a 74-yard pass. Well, the new movie's coming out, so it's kind of timely. It looks like trash, though. A 74-yard pass last year. Remember the Hail Mary he had at the end of a game with the Steelers? It was incomplete, but he threw it 69.5 yards or something like that. I think it was the longest pass play, air yardage-wise, anyone threw all of last season at the age of, what, 42?
0: Yeah. Pretty incredible.
1: I'm with you on the athlete stuff. I think Wilbon's way underselling him.
0: And then one more thing. You know what? We probably don't have enough time. Can we carry this over and also do Stranger Than Fiction as well? Because I have one more important point when it comes to the narrative against Aaron Rodgers being a choke artist in the postseason. One thing people don't talk about when it comes to other quarterbacks have won multiple championships. So we'll talk about that. We'll also have Stranger Than Fiction coming up next here. FNA on FSR.
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3: 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The Odd Couple with Rob Parker and Kelvin Washington. 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
17: Welcome back in. 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Top of next hour, La Murray of The Athletic will be here. Help us with these Eastern Conference and Western Conference finals.
18: Yep. Before we get to Stranger Than Fiction here on FNA and FSR, just a carryover from last segment talking about Aaron Rodgers' legacy and people holding against him that he hasn't won championships. He has the one championship that he won in his second season as a starter with the Green Bay Packers. But one of the misnomers is, and look, we all recognize that nobody can win championships by themselves. Everyone needs help. But for whatever reason, it always gets held against guys like Marino or guys like Aaron Rodgers in other sports, Charles Barkley, what have you, for not winning, even if it's not always their fault. So do you realize that the majority of these quarterbacks who have won multiple, not the majority, pretty much all of them that have won more than one championship had top-notch defenses to help carry them?
17: Lord knows Brady has.
18: So, do you know how many times Aaron Rodgers had a top 10 scoring defense in his career?
17: I'm going to say twice.
18: Three.
17: I was
18: and
17: close.
18: And two of those, Adam, were in his first two seasons.
17: That makes sense.
18: And
17: Clay Matthews in his peak.
18: Season two was the year that he won the Super Bowl against the Pittsburgh Steelers. Joe Montana won four Super Bowls. You want to know how many top five defenses that he had in his career?
17: 10.
18: Seven. Seven times he had top five scoring defenses. You mentioned Tom Brady, Patriots, their run of dominance. 15 top 10 defenses in his 19 seasons there. And these are the guys, when you're talking about the greatest of all time, it's Montana and it's Brady. And by the way, they're both great. They're both phenomenal. I got nothing against either of them. But it's a team game. We talk about this all the time. Yeah. Nobody does it by themselves. And even the greatest offensive player playing the most important position in football, quarterback, needs to have help from the other side of the ball.
17: It'd be one thing if Aaron Rodgers is going into playoff games and not moving the ball, not scoring points, their offense not showing up. That's not the case with him at all. He's been in a lot of shootouts, and he's lost some of those shootouts to teams that had better defenses.
18: And even, I mean, one of the more recent, against the Seattle, that Seattle Seahawks team that lost to the Patriots in the Super Bowl on the Marshawn Lynch, not handing the ball off, they lost, that Packers lost to Seattle. They blew a lead late in the game. Aaron Rodgers drove them down the field, gave them the lead, and special teams screwed it up. The defense gave up a touchdown, and then an onside kick. Seattle recovered, and they ended up winning the game.
17: You remember the NFC Championship game when Tampa went on to win the Super Bowl with Tom Brady against the Chiefs? The Packers defense dropped multiple picks in that game that easily could have turned into a win. And Matt LaFleur being extremely conservative. When you have Aaron Rodgers as your quarterback. So a lot of it is out of your hands, even though you would think, okay, the quarterback can affect the game the most. Yes, this is true. But there are also special teams. There's defense. It is the ultimate team game. That's why we love it.
18: Yeah, so and he should be lauded as one of the best people to ever play the quarterback position. But because of the reductionist view that we have in sports, you know, he'll never be held in that regard by the masses, and it's a shame.
17: Simpletons.
9: All right. A fast food customer defending her decision to call 911 after her McDonald's ran out of McNuggets.
19: 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They have a mind of their own.
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22: 911, what is your emergency? It's too high.
23: Stranger than fiction.
17: All right, Kevin. This happened in our own backyard this month.
24: California.
17: Not far from me at all.
18: Okay.
17: Living in Burbank, Glendale. Guess what's next to there? Pasadena.
18: Not far.
17: Yeah. This guy.
18: I mean, it's not like right down the street, but it's not far.
17: It's close enough.
18: Sure.
17: It's got me on edge right now when you hear that about this. Bill Dabney said he saw unusual droppings on the top of the roof of his guest house in Pasadena this month.
25: That is one big pile of shit.
17: It wasn't bird crap, which would make the most sense on a roof. It was too big for a raccoon. If it wasn't Pasadena, I'm sure they would just think, well, you know, maybe it's a vagrant or something.
18: I mean, that was kind of my first thought.
17: Squatting on the roof, so to speak.
26: The bum's lost!
17: Well, old Bill Dabney found out pretty fast who the culprit was, dropping a deuce on the roof of his guest house, because he came face to face with it. It was not a mutated possum. Okay. Red Rogan, stand down.
18: Right.
17: It was not Toka or Rezar from Secret of the Ooze. Here's Bill Dabney on the local news telling us what he saw.
27: All of a sudden, I look over, mountain lion staring at me.
28: Yep, he was about 10 yards away from the number one suspect in the number two caper.
27: He was in the position mode, like he was going to spring. Time to go. I took off running. I'm looking like this.
29: And he looks hungry.
27: He looks real hungry. I felt bad for him, but not that bad.
17: So, nothing happened. Like, animal control didn't come out, or they weren't there in time at least. And then a couple nights later, somebody else cracked a picture of it on their phone. So it's just hanging around, and it is hungry because it's definitely thin.
18: Well, I mean, I think there's a giant gap in this story. This guy, like, saw, made eye contact, which you're not supposed to look directly into the eyes of the mountain lion.
17: He turned around and ran.
18: Then he turned and ran. And he's still alive? Because that's, like, number one, what you don't do is turn your back and run away.
17: Well,
18: that's exactly what they want you to do.
17: There must have been a door into the house nearby.
18: I hope so.
17: Because like, by the look of this guy, I would have guessed that cougar would chase him down pretty quickly.
18: Yeah, man.
17: Sorry, Bill.
18: Yeah, you know what? Cat, do whatever you want. Hey, the roof, you want to do it on the front porch, by all means. As long as I'm inside, you do whatever the hell you want.
17: I'm the scat cat. Nah. There's also a video of the cat caught on security camera. So if you've never seen a mountain lion poop on a roof before, if you want to check that out.
18: Yeah, great. That's
17: okay, the video's not of that. But you know I like cats.
18: Oh, yeah, you're a cat man.
17: But not cats this big.
18: No?
17: And not, on, saying, not right? on the roof.
18: I thought you might try to adopt them there, Adam.
17: No.
18: Yeah.
17: I'll feed it. I will nurse it back to life because this mountain lion, unfortunately, the animal apologists here, they're saying the mountain lion wandered into Pasadena because of all the fires nearby the last year, pushing them out of their natural habitat, of course. But I don't know. Is that an excuse for them to prey upon us?
18: Whatever's nearby.
17: If I get killed, we can be like, well, those fires, Adam should have known better. No, yeah. I should be able to live in Glendale and not have to worry about mountain lions.
18: Hey, it was theirs first, Adam. This is just nature reclaiming itself. What's the line from I Am Legend? Something like that? Nature taking back over? That's all it is.
17: I didn't know nature started with zombies.
18: Exactly.
17: And my dog getting infected. Coming up next here on Fox Sports Radio, it is our friend Law Murray of The Athletic. This is FNA on FSR. We are Fox
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29: Vegas leads the NHL's West Final 2-0 after winning at Colorado again 3-1, this time with 3 goals in the third. In the NBA playoffs, Oklahoma City's up 2-1 in the West Finals after a comeback win at San Antonio, 123-108. Shea Gilgeous-Alexander, 26 points. The Thunder were down 15-0 in the early minutes. Victor Wembanyama in defeat, 26 points and 4 rebounds. NASCAR's Truck Series race rained out in Charlotte. To baseball, Cleveland won its 7th game in a row, 1-0 at Philadelphia on a pinch homer in the 9th. Houston handed the Cubs a 6th straight loss, 4-2 in Chicago. St. Louis at Cincinnati rained out, doubleheader Saturday. Baltimore handed Detroit a 7th straight loss, 7-4. Atlanta in 11 innings beat Washington 5-4. Wins for Milwaukee and San Diego. I'm Steve DeSager.
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18: That's right. 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Coming up later this hour, the NFL is not perfect. They actually failed at something, Adam.
38: Huh?
18: Believe it or not, yes. The NFL has actually failed at something.
38: It's about time.
39: You're a huge embarrassing failure.
18: So we'll talk about that coming up a little bit later this hour.
38: Join us right now, though.
40: Phone's ringing, dude.
0: Thank you, Donnie.
1: Oh, it's our friend, La Murray of The Athletic. Follow him at La Murray VNU, an ethical baller. The only time I saw this guy fall to the floor for a basketball was when he was fighting over it with Justin Bieber in some celebrity game, and I think he took it away from him. This was long before Justin Bieber was doing Coachella, where he just sang along to his own YouTube account.
18: What an embarrassment. Total embarrassment.
1: Law, thanks for doing this tonight here on FNA. How are you?
2: I'm good, man. Me and Justin were teammates.
1: Oh, my bad.
18: But see, you were still fighting for loose balls, though. That's how much of a baller you are. It was like, those are my rebounds.
2: Yeah. I mean, no, it was my steal.
18: Oh, your steal. Okay, we'll take it.
1: It's kind of like when LeBron and Jordan played in that game together, and everybody was hoping they were playing on opposite teams. But no. They were teammates in that game. Ask Ron Artest. Like,
18: I saw a story earlier this week. I think Carmelo Anthony was talking about it, where Marcus Camby was basically telling him to get out of the way. Those are my rebounds. Like, and I guess he had like incentives or something that he was trying to hit. So he made sure that a young Carmelo Anthony knew that every single loose ball, Marcus Camby was going after it.
1: Hey.
18: And I don't care if I have to elbow you, elbow Antonio McDyess on the other team. It don't matter. Those balls are mine.
1: Well, Kevin, that's
4: not sexual.
18: All right. Well, they're going to F8 that one. That's going to be safe as a clip.
1: That's a Rob Parker F8 level.
18: It really is.
1: Law, let's talk about another board man who didn't get paid tonight. Wemby only had 4 rebounds in San Antonio's loss to the Oklahoma City Thunder. What are you seeing now 3 games into this series? And can San Antonio still win it? Or do you feel like OKC has a firm control at this point?
2: I mean, San Antonio did really well to win game one, and they're still going to have game 4 on their home floor. And like, I respect the Spurs. I respect Wemby. I just respect the Thunder a whole lot more. Yeah. Like, people have been going at their necks this whole season, all last season, all this series. Like, they lost one game and it took double overtime. And one of the most extraordinary performances we've ever seen just to lose that one game. Huh. So when it comes to Wemby, he had such a great game, and it was the first Thunder game in a week. I was there for the Thunder sweep in the Lakers. I already had a feeling that the Thunder was going to come and look a little bit shaky, and they did. I can't stress enough, like, The Wemby glaze is something else, man. It's something that, like, you'll never get from me, first of all. I mean, and I'm a huge Wemby fan, but, like, I can tell people just be writing about Wemby because they want to write a story that they haven't had an athlete to write about. You know what I'm saying? Like, Wemby had that game, and the Thunder decided, number one, okay, the bye week is over. And number two, we gonna put hands on him and see how he wanna play with that. And notice how Wemby hasn't been the same, you know. And so that's how I'm feeling. Wemby has to make the physical adjustment. I already think Wemby does a great job of cerebrally understanding what he needs to do. I think he's already doing that. The take that he had after tonight's game was that he feels like he's not putting his teammates in the best position to succeed. And that's an understandable statement. I don't want to say Wemby has weaknesses, but Wemby's shot creation isn't like the quote unquote best players in the league just yet. Like, it can get there. It's not there right now in year 3 and in his first run at the playoffs. I'm fascinated by it, but we just gotta, it is what it is. The Thunder up 2-1.
18: And well, the story of this series to a certain degree has been the injuries. Now, Jalen Williams has been in and out and mostly out of the lineup for Oklahoma City. So it sounds odd to say, but he's kind of a bonus for Oklahoma City at this point in the season, regardless when he does play. But the San Antonio Spurs dealing with major injuries. De'Aaron Fox was obviously hampered on Friday night, as was Dylan Harper. They had to leave early in game 2 with an injury. Your thoughts on the injury aspect for San Antonio. Do you think the series might look different if De'Aaron Fox and Dylan Harper were 100%?
2: I mean, of course you can say it will look different if better players were able to play more minutes, more games, or to their full capabilities. And I don't really care about that stuff. I care about who's playing. You had a whole season to get guys in a position to play a certain type of basketball. And you're going up against a team that not only is really good. Not only did you beat them four times in our regular season, but also, as you mentioned, they're not at full strength either. And they're missing a guy who's better than anybody the Spurs are missing as far as I'm concerned. Like Jalen Williams was all NBA, all defensive selection last year. But the difference is the Thunder, they know what it's like to be playing shorthanded and to be playing without Jalen specifically. And they have the depth, and that depth is actually doing its part to carry the offense and to keep the trains on the tracks. What the Spurs are experiencing right now, I mean, even in his game three, you had Dylan Harper off the bench for the first time, but I could tell Dylan wasn't at full strength. Like Dylan just didn't look like he was himself. And De'Aaron Fox, I actually thought his impact just being on the floor was real. Like when De'Aaron Fox was on the floor, the Spurs outscored the Thunder by 9 points. They were at their worst when De'Aaron was on the bench. And De'Aaron, what he does is he's a playmaker. He understands how to get to his spots. He didn't even shoot the ball that well. I don't even think he was great offensively, but like there's a, he makes his teammates better because he settles things down. And a big issue that the Spurs have had in this series is the frenetic, like they just seem sped up at times. Like Castle had 20 turnovers on the first two games of the series. Again, with Harper, it's like when Harper is not 100%, because he's not a great shooter yet, that takes a lot away from his game. And that's fine. Dude was playing at Rutgers last year, you know?
18: Yeah.
2: But I look at this series and it's like, you got a team that has part of their culture is having inconsistent lineups so that dudes are ready to just play at any given moment. The Thunder are the team in the league where you go, quote unquote, if healthy, is less of a factor for them as it is for other teams. And so that's really what it is for me. The Thunder aren't going to be healthy. I don't see Jalen Williams coming back in the series. I think we should be putting more respect on the guys who are actually playing these games and how they're able to contribute, even if they're third stringers when everyone is, quote unquote, at full strength.
1: Law Murray from The Athletic is our guest here on FNA on Fox Sports Radio. So let me ask you about something you care about even less than guys who are out. Law, the conversation around bitching and the complaining about flopping incessantly from NBA fans right now. And there was a flopping chant tonight from San Antonio fans to Shai Gilgeous-Alexander. How much of it do you think is credible and understandable, and how much of it do you think is just, well, that's because he's not on their team? And if he was, they'd all be behind him.
2: Yeah, I mean, San Antonio fans are going to do what they need to do. I mean, this is the first time the Spurs have gotten to host a conference final since Kawhi messed his ankle up. And that's saying a lot, you know. So the thing I appreciate about Shai Gilgeous-Alexander is he not worrying about what everybody's saying, you know. He's trying to win games. And this stuff only hits because he's won games, you know. I remember when everyone was gassing up the Thunder and Shai, talking about how Shai was producing more by himself than Kawhi Leonard and Paul George were combined. That's when the Thunder were like, oh, look at what they have here. They're already done past the Clippers and whatnot. It's funny now because the Thunder done upset people and ended seasons and won a championship and hit other teams in the league that, you know, are nearer and dearer to the Bash's hearts. And now people got to find something to complain about. Like, Shai's not tripping. And so, like, a lot of those fans who are chanting about flopping wound up flopping their way on to the Riverwalk after the game, like before the game was over. Like you watching your team not really be able to force some clutch time. So, like, there are some players in the league where that would bother them. Like, they'd be, you know, they might have to go and start a Twitch after the game or something and talk about it and get it off their mind. But Shai's not one of those dudes. He'll beat you and he'll write some haiku or something afterwards.
18: Law, let's go east and talk about the Knicks being up 2-0 against the Cavaliers. Last Friday night, Adam and I had basically buried the Cavaliers after they lost to Detroit, and then they came back and buried the Pistons in Game 7. So they've been in this situation before, but obviously not against an opponent as good as the Knicks. And that game one loss was absolutely demoralizing. Just, do you think the Cavaliers have the ability to come back in this series, or do you think it's essentially over at this point?
2: I don't think it's over. I mean, the Knicks won two home games, and I also don't think the Pistons are worse than the Knicks. You know, the Pistons were the one seed in the East. They won 60 games. They beat the crap out the Knicks during the season. The Knicks should be thanking the Cleveland Cavaliers for being tough on the road and getting that game seven win and really knocking the Pistons out and taking their spirit, because that's what was required to get out of that game seven. I think the Cavs need to just, you know, I hope they had a good meal in Ohio somewhere, because it looks to me like the Cavs were just trying to catch their breath after that series with Detroit. Like, those dudes, the Pistons are physical to a fault. All the things people complain about the Oklahoma City Thunder for, I mean, I guess people don't complain as much about the Pistons because you watch your team go to the line, but also you don't fear the Pistons because they ain't won nothing. You know what I'm saying? And so Cleveland has to adjust. And I think the worst part of this series so far for Cleveland is that there's been a half a quarter stretch in both of these games so far in the series where they just let things happen to them. In game one, they're up 22 and they just let Jalen Brunson cook James Harden over and over again. That's on James. That's on James' teammates, but that's on Kenny for just watching it happen and thinking that, you know, a game is just over just because you're up by a certain amount of points. And then I saw the same thing in game three, only instead of the Cavs being up 22, it was tied in the third quarter and they take a 5.5 minute nap. Next thing you know, you're down 18 and you're never really back in the game. Like, the Cavs can play with the Knicks, but what the Cavs can't afford is to to literally go 5 minutes without a bucket. Like, Evan Mobley, a guy who was an All-NBA player last year, shouldn't be going an entire half without a field goal attempt. That is insane to me. That is an acceptance of coverage. It's worse than letting James Harden get cooked by Brunson, you know? Like, at least the Knicks have the ball and can dictate things in that terms. Like, that's still bad. It's all switching and just giving up coverages. But to have one of your best players, a seven-footer damn near in his prime, not even get a shot at them, that's outrageous to me. I dare them to have that happen in front of their home fans on Saturday night.
1: La Murray from The Athletic is our guest here on FNA on FSR. La, do you think there could be wholesale changes with the Cleveland Cavaliers if they lose in five games or something?
2: I had to talk about this on another show earlier this week. It's like, we wouldn't be talking about this for about 90% of the organization in the NBA, but the Cavaliers have a long and sordid history of doing irrational things when it comes to their coaches. So you can't rule it out. And also, you know, you have the spectacle of what LeBron James could do, might do. I honestly don't see LeBron going back to Cleveland. It'll make for a nice story. I might even write a damn story about that.
1: But yeah.
2: I think it's all distractions and BS. Like Kenny's a good coach. They have a really good backcourt, even if it's a short term kind of thing. I think it's always hard when you have a trade midseason. You know, those are always sensitive. They have a really good front court. I think that's the more acute issue at hand, because Evan Mobley is a franchise type of player, even if he doesn't always play to that level. Jared Allen is a good center who's making a lot, and I just feel like, you know, that's the guy who you're probably going to have to trade just to balance your roster out and to basically say, Evan Mobley, you're going to have to play center now. Like, we ain't got a choice if it doesn't work out and you're embarrassed. Short of that, though, like, in a vacuum, this shouldn't even be that much of a question. Like, you know, give this team a training camp and I think they would be contenders in the East next season. But again, this is the culture of the Cleveland Cavaliers. They do this where, you know, they've had how many coaches in the last since they won a championship 10 years ago.
1: At least 50.
2: Even the year they won a championship, they fired a coach who was 11 in his second season. So, you know, like I said, it's the culture that they created for themselves.
18: Since you mentioned LeBron James and you don't believe he's going to return to the Cavaliers, I'm sure you're aware of what he said on his podcast earlier this week about waiting until July and possibly even August as to when he's going to make his decision. And obviously the Lakers, or most NBA franchises, don't have the luxury of waiting until August. I mean, these guys fly off of the free agent market within the first 3 days. So what do you think the future is going to ultimately hold for LeBron James? And if he is not committal to the Lakers or somebody else by, say, July 6th or 7th, do you think they end up giving him an ultimatum? Take this or leave it, but we got to move on.
2: Oh, I can totally see the Lakers doing that. I think the Lakers, from an ownership, front office standpoint, not as much from coaching, but certainly the coaching decision that was made was to tell LeBron, hey, man, I know you're great and all, but we have a player who is not as good as you that needs to have the ball more than you. Like, that was a thing that happened this season. And people wanted to, you know, have their cake and eat it, too, as far as how they were covering it. Me, I ain't got those problems. I can, you know, I'll call a spade a spade. Like, the Lakers have been preparing to move on for LeBron for a year. And so I don't think the Lakers are going to let LeBron James hijack their summer. There's some teams that will allow their summer to get hijacked. I watched the Golden State Warriors have us talking about Jonathan Kuminga like he was a franchise player last offseason. You saw how that worked out. They didn't sign anybody until right before training camp. And I don't think the Lakers are interested in anything close to that, you know. Teams work off of commitments. So if they're supposed to keep the powder dry, then they're going to do that. I think the Lakers want a Lakers discount to keep LeBron. And I don't think LeBron really too interested in that. And so someone's going to blink at some point. And I bet you it's going to be LeBron, to be honest with you, because he doesn't have a contract. And he's the one who is going to be short term anyway. So I think it's fascinating, but I don't really want to get too deep into it because at the end of the day, you know, the Lakers going to be worse without LeBron. And I mean, you can talk about what all NBA player they could acquire. Like, I don't think Team Photoshop or I guess Team AI now is going to shine too favorably on how they manage all that this offseason.
1: So do you think it's still in the Lakers' best interest to retain him at the right price and there shouldn't be a celebration parade like they didn't get in 2020 when he leaves?
2: I mean, the biggest thing is the Lakers are a flawed team. Like, they get credit for winning the playoff series, but, like, the Lakers are a team that their defense isn't good and their offense is last year or a team that was so good at putting the ball in the basket and getting to the line, they should have been better offensively than they actually were. They only played really well for like 2 months of the season. They played really well in November and they played really well in March. Other than that, they were just kind of a team that was blown out when they lose and, you know, won a lot of close games. So the Lakers, the best version of the Lakers probably has LeBron on it. And on a discount, because Austin Reeves is going to get paid. It's almost like you'd want to swap what Austin and LeBron made last year. Ideally, the Lakers swap that. LeBron gives them some physical advantages and an IQ and awareness advantage that you're just not going to replace with it. Most dudes in this league. I just don't know if LeBron James is really trying to sign up for that.
18: Last one for me for you, Law. It's a coaching question when it comes to Jason Kidd, who got the axe in Dallas. What is his rep as a coach? I'm curious because he's gotten multiple jobs, but he's had some dubious moments, to say the least. The spilled Coke incident in Brooklyn, the conflicting reports about how he, you know, whether or not he was actually involved or how heavily he was involved in Luka being traded for AD. Do you think it's more likely than not that he'll get another NBA head coaching job? What is his rep when it comes to just the people around the league when it comes to that?
2: I mean, shoot, Jason Kidd has always been some level of polarizing. He's a genius. He's also, you know, Jason Kidd's crash out rate is pretty high. Like yeah. that's just that's how he was as a player. Is how he was as a head coach. I got a lot of respect for Jason Kidd. He was on that Lakers bench as an assistant. You know, when he did coach Brooklyn, they started terribly, and then he not only got them to the playoffs, but got them through the first round. You know, I do think he had a real positive impact on Giannis and Antetokounmpo, and helping him being a fully formed offensive player instead of just a one-dimensional type of player based off of his physical traits. And even in Dallas, like, I watched Jason Kidd outcoach a number one seed Suns team, take that team to the conference finals. 2 years later, take the Mavericks all the way to the NBA finals. You know, had some fools thinking the Mavericks could beat the Celtics, mainly because people hate Celtics, but that's another story, you know? So, I mean, Jason Kidd is the rare, great NBA player, literal Hall of Famer, who was an effective coach on day one, or at least in year one, and has racked up some wins. Like, there's not a lot of coaches like that. I also don't think Jason wants to really coach like that anymore. And that's why he wanted the front office spot, because his itch to coach has been satisfied. I wouldn't be shocked if he got another job, but I also would lean towards not being surprised if he wants to have something that is not as demanding, and that would be in some team's front office.
1: Sorry, Kendrick Perkins. This is real NBA analysis here from the great Law Murray of The Athletic. At Law Murray, the NU is where you find him. Read his latest, just came out today or yesterday now, NBA player tiers update. Law's in that tier one for us.
18: That's right.
1: Law, thanks for doing this so much tonight, late night, here on FNA on Fox Sports Radio.
2: Hey, thanks for having me.
18: Thank you, Law. We got more NBA coming up next year on FNA on FSR. Law brought up Giannis Antetokounmpo. Ooh. What will the future hold for him? Some potential trade proposals were reported earlier this week. So we'll take a look at a couple of those and see what is most feasible when it comes to the future of the Greek Freak. That's coming up next on FNA on FSR.
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31: 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The Odd Couple with Rob Parker and Kelvin Washington. 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
0: Coming up in the very next segment. Are you ready? Did we get too much of a good thing? Was there oversaturation with Monday Night Football? The NFL is admitting that they made a mistake?
18: Why? No, they would never do such a thing.
0: I think
18: the NFL is perfect.
0: No.
18: Absolutely perfect.
0: It finally happened.
38: They're admitted to a mistake.
0: Yeah. Job would never admit to it. Would Roger Goodell? I don't know. We'll talk about that coming up next. But to continue on a conversation we were just having with Lott Murray of The Athletic, LeBron James, yes, is still kind of half in with the Lakers currently. But there's a guy that seems like he's leaving and it's inevitable, and he happens to play in Milwaukee right now.
18: Yeah.
0: Now,
18: the trade request that is not actually a trade request, but sort of is a trade request.
0: Giannis Antetokounmpo refuses to make it explicit that he wants out of Milwaukee because I think he believes that the fan base would turn on him forever.
18: That would never happen.
0: I have no idea who's giving him advice. He's Milwaukee's favorite son. He won them their first championship in 50 years.
18: I wasn't even a twinkle of my father's eye at this point in time. But when Kareem Abdul-Jabbar, then Lew Alcindor, asked to be traded from the Milwaukee Bucks to the Los Angeles Lakers, was he a reviled, hated figure? Is he hated when he goes to Milwaukee? I haven't heard that. Maybe he is.
0: That's a good question.
18: But he won a championship there along with Oscar, and I feel like he's still revered. I believe his jersey's retired by the franchise.
0: I think Milwaukee fans would actually understand at this point it's in the best interest for you and us.
18: Yeah.
0: Because we're not able to build a contender around you. We've been in cap hell. We sold out for a championship. It worked.
18: Got one.
0: It's great. It was totally worth it. They gave away a lot of their future. They brought in Jrue Holiday. It worked out. And he gave them the greatest closeout game in a finals, I think, ever with the 50 points he had against the Suns and six. Sorry, Bree, had to bring it up.
1: It's so funny. Okay, anyways.
0: So everybody, no one's in a position to complain. Giannis should just accept that it's not going to happen in Milwaukee as much as he would like to stay there. He's too much of a competitor to leave championships on the table when he knows he can still be in his prime. He can still be good enough, I think, as a number one option to win a championship right now. He just can't do it there.
18: I mean, there's a misnomer that he's like this ultra injury prone player. Now, granted, he played, what, 35, 36 games this year?
0: Yeah.
18: But I mean, over the last five seasons, four of the last five seasons, he's played 67 or more games, which for today's NBA, it's pretty damn good.
0: He'll sign up for that.
18: You'll take it. Most teams will sign up for that, especially
0: for the best player.
18: For the production level that he gives you.
0: Yeah.
18: You'll absolutely take that.
0: He's an all-time great. Look at how many times he has finished. Does he have two regular season MVPs?
18: I believe so.
0: DPOY, and I think about five different times he's finished top five in MVP. We're talking about historical numbers. You may not think of him that way because he only has one championship, and it feels longer ago than it actually was at this point.
18: Yeah.
0: But I'm telling you, Giannis, if he wins another one, he's flirting with like top 15 ever territory in NBA history. He's that dominant of a player.
18: Two-time MVP, but if we're to admit that he's likely not going to reach that pinnacle again in Milwaukee, the question is, where is he going to do it?
0: Well,
18: so there's multiple reports talking about multiple franchises that came out earlier this week. I think we can just start with the least likely place for him to land, at least from the teams that were discussed publicly this week. And that is the Lakers.
2: That's not going to happen.
18: I think it's highly unlikely based on what Shams Charania reported. He says that the best Lakers offer is likely to be three first round picks and essentially just the ability to absorb his contract off of the Milwaukee Bucks book. So it just clears salary cap space for them.
0: So they're not getting a young player to sell tickets so they can build around and sell their fans on saying, hey, this is the future.
18: The only guy, and the only person who would fit that mold with the Lakers is Austin Reeves, and apparently he's off the table when it comes to a trade like this.
0: Well, because Luka Doncic and him are such BFFs, that's probably the case.
18: Oh, yeah.
0: Honestly, with how Rob Pelinka has talked about working closely with Luka and building a team around him, the last thing Luka wants is for Austin to leave.
3: You're out.
0: They're brothers. at this point.
18: Yeah. Now, I would also say, if you were to, the fear is, and again, that Giannis is what? He's going to be 32, I think, going into next season.
0: Sounds right.
18: So, obviously, he had a lot of injuries this year, but he also missed the majority of the season. So, the belief is he's going to be fresh for next year.
0: He had injuries, and also, they wanted to tank.
18: Correct. He wanted to play. He felt he was good enough to play, and they never cleared him.
0: It was in their best interest not to play him. So who knows how much he actually could have played this year.
18: Right. So the fear for Laker fans who are opposed to Giannis is, one, he and Luka.

0: want that because right. those teams get relegated and actually have worse odds.
1: Right.
0: The bottom three teams in the league to incentivize them to have to win games at the end of the season. So picks, I think, are going to be more valuable than ever, as if we weren't already there with the second apron and just how you have to build a team and knowing that you can't just go out there and spend all the money and have three stars like we talked about years ago. Now it's two stars.
1: Yeah.
0: And you better be damn sure that second guy can be a number two on a championship team, which is something I worry about with the Los Angeles Lakers and how much they get into paying Austin Reeves.
2: And I worry when it comes to the Miami Heat. So Gary Wolfel is the name of a longtime writer in Wisconsin. I don't know who his connections are, but...
0: Sounds made up.
2: He said, well, he's definitely real. And according to his sources, this is what the Miami Heat will be looking at throwing. And Miami is seen as one of the destinations that Giannis would actually want to go to, reportedly or allegedly. Tyler Hero, Khalil Ware, Jaime Jaquez, the 13th pick in this year's draft, and then two future firsts. You are really emptying the cupboard. And basically, you're having Giannis and Bam Adebayo and...
0: Norman Powell's a free agent.
2: Norm Powell, exactly. If you re-sign Norm Powell, sure. Like, who's your third best player at that point in time? Is it Norm, assuming that he comes back?
0: Yeah, they'd be lucky to get him back, though. I don't know.
2: Andrew Wiggins?
0: Happen.
2: I mean, like, you're not like...
0: Does he end up getting moved in a different trade?
2: It's like, is that... And first of all, I question the fit between Bam and Giannis. Not defensively. They'd have one of the best defensive front courts in the league. They'd be great. But from a spacing standpoint, offensively, I'm not the biggest fan of it. And again, offensively, where are your points coming? Who's your creator?
0: It's definitely not perfect, those two next to one another.
3: Perfect.
0: Bam can shoot a little bit, though.
2: He's improved.
0: And that could save you.
2: He's improved.
0: Because obviously you can't have two guys that are in your front court in today's NBA that both can't shoot. Giannis has also improved. His mid-range has improved greatly the last couple of seasons. But the only way I would do it is if I'm Miami and I feel like there's an opening in the East, which there typically is, and we can get back to the finals and we're clearly the best team if we get Giannis in South Beach, if he wants to take his talents there.
2: So you do Giannis, you do Bam, and you kind of figure out the rest of the roster and just lean on the fact that you have one of the better front court players in the league in Bam Adebayo and possibly the best front court player when healthy in the league in Giannis, not safe for Wimby, obviously. And then one more before we head out of here. I know we have to break here, Mark, because the Clippers were rumored to be involved in one, but this is an interesting twist. There's a three-team trade where the Boston Celtics would actually get Giannis and Jaylen Brown would get moved potentially to the Clippers, and the Clippers would end up giving up the fifth pick. The Atlanta Hawks would be involved. They give up the eighth pick. So Milwaukee would get number five and number eight, couple of other players. The Clippers would get Jaylen Brown, and Atlanta would get whatever Atlanta would get.
0: Yeah, I like Jaylen Brown.
2: As Mr. Clipper, what do you think about Jaylen Brown next to Kawhi Leonard going into next season?
0: I don't even care if he does the Twitch streaming still. That's how much I like Jaylen Brown. Yeah. You do have to realize, though, he got on one of those newer supermaxes of $300 million and will be making, I think, 70.
2: He's going to be making 60 next year and I think up to 70 by the time his contract is over.
0: So you are saying this is our guy. Now, you could squabble over whether or not he's a number one on a championship team, but the truth is he won the finals MVP. In 2024 for the Celtics, it wasn't Jason Tatum, but he and Jason Tatum were so close in skill level, and Tatum can do all this superstar role player type stuff too.
2: Yeah.
0: All the little things out there that it blends so perfectly with him. I would be interested in it, but I'd have to know what else is on the horizon for the Clippers in that case, because you're saying we're trying to win right now. And my biggest concern is you're watching the Western Conference Finals. These two teams aren't going anywhere. And for you to make a move this big and to give up a top five pick in the draft, you better be damn sure you're competing immediately.
2: Right.
0: Because there's a real chance that there's not much of a window in the Western Conference with how young OKC and San Antonio are and how good they are already. This just may be a victim of this era that you're playing in, because there's two teams that may be generational. We'll see.
2: Yeah, we will see. Coming up next on FNA on FSR, the NFL has lost. What is the NFL losing? Did we all lose or did we all win? Could there be more NFL games on the horizon, even midweek? We'll talk about that coming up next. FNA on FSR.
1: Brunson Perry's a three.
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5: 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On your mark, set, go.
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6: Stays in the open court. 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
28: So the NFL, or a spokesman for the NFL earlier on Friday, admitted that the doubleheader format that they had tried out these last few years was a complete and total dud.
27: Oh,
28: didn't work.
27: All those Raiders games that were the late game.
28: Not sure why
27: those weren't good games.
28: No, I mean, crazily enough, most of them were. Even when the Raiders were bad,
27: suck.
28: I'd say the handful that I can remember off the top of my head, most of them were at least competitive.
27: Felt like a lot of Raiders Chargers.
28: But the doubleheaders, and even more so, like the simultaneous. I forget exactly what they would call them, but you'd have one game that would kick, and then another game would kick like 35 minutes later.
27: That pissed me off.
28: Yeah, that one made no sense whatsoever to me.
27: I know they're trying to catch enough of the audience in prime time on both ends there, because
28: gotta commit to one though.
27: If you start the late game too late or the first game too early, you're alienating one half of the country.
28: Well, that's what it was. So, like, when they would have the doubleheaders, they would typically kick one game at 4:30 Pacific time, so 7:30 Eastern, prime mm-hmm. time there. And the second game would kick at like 10:30 Eastern time, 7:30 Pacific.
27: Right.
28: So you're kind of killing your East Coast audience, but hoping that you're going to make it up from the West Coast audience that missed the early kickoff at 4:30.
27: Right. The West Coast gets hurt with the early game because people aren't off work yet.
28: Yeah.
27: The East Coast gets hurt with the late game because people got to wake up in the morning for work on Tuesday.
28: And if you remember, Monday Night Football for years used to kick off at 9 p.m. Eastern time. It used to be 6 o'clock Pacific time. They moved it up. Once it moved initially from ABC to ESPN, what was that, maybe 20 years ago now, they moved the kick to 5 o'clock Pacific, 8 o'clock Eastern.
27: Was that with Hank?
29: Are you ready for football?
28: Hank did move with him. Yes, he did.
27: Before his downfall?
28: Yeah, before.
27: Self-inflicted?
28: So the crazy thing that people are throwing out there is like, all right, if we do away with the Monday doubleheaders, we're trying, by the way, the idea that you're trying to get away from having as many games in the Sunday morning or afternoon, depending on where you are, windows, and have more exclusive games, I understand it to a certain degree. But part of the novelty and part of the enjoyment of an NFL Sunday, at least for me, is knowing that there's 7 or 8 games going at once, and I can have the multi-screens, and I can bounce around. I am not a red zone guy, but the red zone channel is obviously a humongous phenomenon for a bunch of people.
27: You football snob.
28: The reds,
27: good for the red zone?
28: I'm not too good for it. I just kind of like to watch actual games and not just bouncing around from highlight to highlight. But
27: there is something that cheapens games by watching the red zone. I freely admit that.
28: But people love it.
27: Yeah.
28: People have absolutely eaten it up. So if there's only 4 games going on as opposed to 8, it's a little bit different. So the talk, they're like, oh, well, instead of Monday night doubleheaders, maybe they might start doing Monday night and Tuesday night football, or Monday night and Wednesday night football. And I'm like, all right, so it's not going to happen overnight, but this takes me back to something we debated about on the podcast like 10, 12 years ago. Remember when Mark Cuban had a quote, said the NFL are putting too many games on. They're trying to spread these things out. They're going to have a game every night. Pigs get fat. Hogs get slaughtered. They're going to collapse on themselves in 10 years. It was a little over the top, but I understood what he was trying to say. Like, part of the NFL's appeal is the fact that it is a scarce product. It's going to be scarce anyway because you only play 17, maybe soon to be 18 games. But it's also scarce because there's a limited window of time during the season that you can actually watch them. Monday, Sunday, Thursday, and occasional Saturday late in the season. You start having games every single solitary night of the week. I do think eventually it's going to end up hurting your overall numbers. Well, people can't watch every game every single night.
27: I'll take the L on that old debate.
1: You lose.
27: Because it was obviously centered around Mondays and Thursdays, and then there are Saturday games late in the season and Sunday. But the Thursday night games, the product got so bad for so long. I think this past year was better. We got a lot of good Thursday night
28: games. It's gotten better recently.
27: The Steelers-Bengals game with Aaron Rodgers. And who was it? Joe Flacco.
28: Flacco was in there, yeah.
27: Like, it was better this year. But before that, they kept being duds. And there was a big enough sample size to say that guys aren't ready, or one team always is just infinitely better prepared than the other on that short rest, and it made for a really bad product. So you're burning a game every week that otherwise would be good if it maybe was on Sunday, but because we wanted to have another game on primetime, it actually didn't end up working out in the favor of those on my side.
28: Speaking of burning games, is it a good idea for the NFL to expand its international series? We'll talk about that coming up next, FNA on FSR.
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16: 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The Odd Couple with Rob Parker and Kelvin Washington. 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
27: Oklahoma City leads the NBA's West Finals 2-1 after a victory at San Antonio 123-108. Shai Gilgeous-Alexander finished with 26 points and 12 assists. The Thunder had trailed 15-0 early in the game. The league's all-defensive team is led by Victor Wembanyama of the Spurs. It was unanimous for him. WNBA home wins for Indiana, Atlanta, and Seattle. In the NHL, another road victory for Vegas, up 2-0 in the West Final after getting 3 goals in the third to win at Colorado 3-1. Siwoo Kim shot a second round 60 at the Byron Nelson. He leads by 5 strokes. To baseball, Milwaukee led 4-0 early and beat the Dodgers 5-1. San Diego 7-3 over the A's. Atlanta edged Washington in 11 innings 5-4. And Tampa Bay won its 5th in a row with 4 runs in the 8th, 4-2 at the Yankees. I'm Steve DeSager.
21: Begin, shall we?
22: 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Let me tell you something.
23: Yeah. Kevin Figures.
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25: There's a conversation to be had.
23: 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Oh, yeah. They're kicking the weekend off. It's FNA.
24: Point well taken.
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27: We got the YouTube.
31: I'm on TV.
28: That's right.
27: You know, there's a new scary movie coming out. Watch
28: this
27: on the YouTube
28: number
27: side.
28: 8 or something?
27: I think it's 6, I want to say.
28: Is Charlie Sheen in this one too?
27: That's a good question. I didn't think about that. Now, what's interesting about the new scary movie that's coming out...
31: I'm on TV!
27: ...with Shorty, is the Marlon Wayans brothers are back. They're the ones directing this one.
28: Right.
27: They did the first two, and then it was the guy who did the Naked Gun movies. I think his name Zucker is his last name. He did the third one. I don't know after that. It gets a little bit convoluted, but this is like everybody is coming back for this one. There's a reunion. Anna Faris is there.
28: Yeah, Marlon Wayans, Sean Wayans, Keenan Ivory Wayans is involved in it as well.
27: I'm kind of excited about this, Kevin.
28: Yeah.
27: I actually think this could be really funny, and I probably will see it in the theaters.
31: That was the illest rhyme I ever seen.
28: You're right. I just looked at a lot of the OGs. Anna Faris, Regina Hall's back in this again.
27: They're doing this
28: Chris
27: right.
28: Elliott's back. Okay.
27: And you know, once
28: I'm intrigued.
27: At iHeartRadio, coming out of our building, the Pinnacle building in Burbank, I saw Marlon coming out of a radio interview, maybe with Big Boy or something upstairs.
28: Most likely Big Boy, yeah.
27: And I said, hey, the first two scary movies were the best two. And he said, thanks, brother. That was awesome.
31: That was the illest rhyme I ever seen.
28: Just we're talking movies, especially movies that we love on this show. Friday. I heard rumblings, but I guess I had never known officially that another Friday was in the works.
27: Wait, I thought this has been going on. This is like a detox.
28: Kind of, right?
27: Lengthy tease that has been going on, like Dre's album Detox. We've heard about Last Friday for a good decade now.
28: It's happening. It came straight from the mouth of Ice Cube himself.
27: Really?
28: Ice Cube was a guest.
27: Well, you talked to him.
28: Yes. Ice Cube was a guest on our local affiliate, AM570 LA Sports, last week.
27: Ooh.
28: He had his bobblehead night at Dodger Stadium. Of course, he's in charge of the Big Three, which is getting ready to tip off. I believe it's 10th season, which is crazy.
31: Yay, yay!
28: Coming up this this summer.
27: I enjoy it.
28: And so he said, he says he's doing his tour and everything. Obviously, he's touring with Mike Epps. Mike is doing comedy, and obviously, Ice Cube is doing a lot of his music. And he said, you know, stay tuned for the new Friday movie that's coming out.
27: So it is happening.
28: One thing he didn't mention, and unfortunately, they didn't ask him whether or not Chris Tucker was going to be in the movie.
27: Because
28: Mike Epps most definitely will, but I'm just not sure about Smokey quite yet.
27: Yeah, Day Day has to be there and will be, but Smokey, it seemed like it was hinging on whether or not he was going to be okay with swearing again and like making movies like that.
2: You have to use so many cuss words.
27: Like he's more of a family man type now. He's not doing Speaking of Charlie Sheen, a Money Talks like movie either, which I love.
28: Which is unfortunate, to be honest. But hey, you know what? If he feels like he's made a change for the better for his soul and his spirit, then by all means.
27: Good for you.
28: But that doesn't do anything for me and my entertainment, which is the most important.
27: I'm guessing we'll get Terry Crews for sure.
28: I would hope so, yeah.
27: Because he's still going, even though we lost Debo, unfortunately.
28: We also lost John Witherspoon as well, unfortunately.
27: So it kind of felt like, can you do a movie without Pops? Is that worth doing?
28: That's going to be really difficult.
3: Don't nobody go in the bathroom for about 35, 45 minutes.
27: I don't know. If they're set on doing something now, they probably have a good idea for how to go about this.
28: It looks like the date... 2027, so sometime next year. And it came straight from the horse's mouth. Ice Cube, and he said it unprompted, by the way, too.
27: Really?
28: They didn't even ask him about it. It was like, we got a lot of stuff coming out. Oh, by the way, got another Friday movie coming out.
27: Oh, by the way?
28: Yeah, he just kind of said.
27: By the way.
28: I think we were saying goodbye. He was talking about the Big Three. He was talking about his tour, and it was like, oh, yeah, there's another Friday movie coming.
27: I mean, breaking news.
28: I mean, yeah. Don't bury the lead there, Cube.
27: TMZ catch that?
28: I did make sure to tell him off the air that All About the Benjamins is still one of my favorite movies of all time, even though he's like, oh, that's a deep cut, bro. It's like, yeah, it is.
27: You know what?
28: That's also Ice Cube and Mike Epps.
27: I've never seen that.
28: It, generally speaking, is probably not that great of a movie, but I saw it in high school, and for whatever reason, I gravitated towards it, and I ended up loving it, so it's one of those.
27: Secret of the Ooze is one of my favorite movies, so it's definitely not as good as the first Ninja Turtles when I watch it now.
28: Right, so it's one of those that is special to me, personally, that I love, but I can understand anyone saying, like, this isn't really that great of a movie.
27: That's what it's all about, though.
28: Right.
27: It's what it means to you.
28: Yes.
27: In your heart of hearts.
28: So what does the NFL International Series mean to you, Adam Oslin? How near and dear to your heart is it?
27: Well, if I was a Jacksonville Jaguar fan, it would probably mean a lot more.
28: Yeah, to see games in Dublin and Munich and the UK. Do anything for you?
27: Should we go through the...
3: Brazil!
28: Yeah, exactly.
3: China,
28: the entire
3: India,
28: world. Now.
3: Right. Japan! Spain! Thailand! USA!
27: Okay, we got that.
3: USSR!
28: Probably going to be tough sledding to get obviously to have games being played in Russia. I don't think that's going to happen anytime soon.
3: USSR.
27: Yeah, definitely not happening in that respect.
28: But the NFL got a vote from the owners, and of course, because it means more money, they voted to expand the international series moving forward in subsequent seasons. Now up to 10 potential, and I say potential, it's going to happen, 10 international games in a season. And the biggest thing for me, teams previously were able to actually protect two games on their schedule to tell the NFL, you will not be allowed to take this game and this game for an international series. They have now voted that away as well. The NFL has carte blanche to cherry pick whatever game they see fit from your schedule and to place it in, you know, Bahrain or whatever. It's not going to be in Bahrain, but you know what I mean? I'm throwing out random places here because they keep adding places.
27: Where in the world is the NFL football?
28: They keep adding new spots every single year.
27: So wait, this year we have 9 games.
28: Right.
27: So you're saying they're expanding it by 1 game for next year and they can put any game on your schedule there. It could be your biggest primetime type of game of the season, a big divisional rivalry type of game. Doesn't matter.
28: Does not matter. And I talked about Mike North. He's kind of the czar of putting together the NFL schedules and all this every single year. And a quote that he had was something to the effect of, we don't think it's fair to the international fans that, you know, that some of the best games will not be available for them to be able to view.
4: Did he name the teams that they have been putting in Europe a lot, or some of those games and matchups that they put it, the stinkers that they have given to the international fans over the years?
28: Well, I will say this, I'm sure it's intentional. Over the past 5-6 years, they've put more competitive games, more compelling matchups on these international. Now, you still get your Browns and Jaguars and stuff like that here and there.
4: They've gotten better, though.
28: But you've had better matchups when it comes to that. He said it would be a terrible message to send to international fans if teams are protecting their top two games. With all due respect to Mike Northen, I think he does a phenomenal job.
5: Respect!
28: My response is, with all due respect to the NFL fans in Dusseldorf or wherever else, I don't care what you think. Like, if I'm a Packer fan and you're telling me that my home game against the Lions in December in a battle for the NFC North is being played overseas in front of a bunch of casual fans as opposed to a bunch of cheeseheads not wearing shirts in 2-degree weather, I got a problem with that.
4: Yeah. And you're taking away a big home field advantage type of game for me that I need. I would guess they won't do a divisional game. Has that already happened, though? Am I missing something?
28: Adam, what was the opening night game last year?
4: It was the Chargers and the Kansas City Chiefs.
28: That is correct.
4: And?
5: Reveal.
28: That's right.
4: With Blanca in the crowd watching.
28: Exactly.
4: And a big boa constrictor around a pole nearby.
28: If that were the case, I would have been all for it.
4: But it wasn't that. Now, that was actually a really good game.
28: It was very entertaining. And sure.
4: Here's the difference, though. When it's the first game of the season, you're not really interrupting the schedule or the flow. That makes more sense to why we got a competitive game and Justin Herbert had that big run to ice it at the end.
28: By the way, do you know what the opening game of this year's international slate will be?
5: Pop quiz, hot shot.
4: I do know this, and now it's upsetting.
28: It's in Melbourne.
4: Many times.
28: It is pretty much as far away as you can get.
4: Well,
28: out of Melbourne, Australia.
4: But the two teams that are matched up, this is a good game. Who are the two teams?
28: It is an NFC West tilt, so yet another divisional game.
4: It's Rams-Seahawks.
28: It is Niners. Rams-49ers.
4: Niners. Rams, that's
28: which,
4: what I meant.
28: Oddly enough, and I think it's really funny, I don't think they did this on purpose, Kyle Shanahan taking a dig at the Rams, he said he thinks the Rams, well, he didn't say this explicitly, but he alluded to it. The Rams explicitly told the NFL to take their home game against the 49ers and put it in Australia because they don't want the 49er fans to take over SoFi like they do every single year.
4: Ooh.
28: Which, if that is the case, good on them. I probably would have done the same thing if I'm the Rams.
4: That's a good angle to take if you're Kyle Shanahan.
28: I don't know if it's true or not, but it would make sense.
4: Bit of a dig there. So my theory of, they probably won't do any divisional games.
5: I'm a dumbass.
28: There's one other divisional game as part of the international series coming up. That is going to be the Houston Texans and the Jacksonville Jaguars. That's going to be in Wembley. Now, if you want to say that Wembley Stadium in London is basically Jacksonville Jaguars further east or whatever,
4: But those are the two best teams in
28: that
4: the
28: division.
4: AFC South this past year.
28: And that
4: now,
28: is week
4: all
28: six.
4: Can change.
28: Sure.
4: The NFL, week to week, year to year type of league. You get 5 new playoff teams on average every year since 2002. And maybe we get more now because they've added a 7th team to each conference making the playoffs.
28: Right.
4: So it's hard to know which of these games are going to be good. On paper, we do this every single year, which is kind of what makes it meaningless when you go through the schedule and say win, loss, win, loss for your local team.
28: Yeah, I've never been a fan of. Even like, based on last year's schedule, their strength of schedule, sometimes it works out. Like the Patriots. The Patriots going into last season had the third best strength of schedule. They had the third easiest schedule. They ended up finishing the regular season with the absolute easiest schedule. But most of the time, I feel like it doesn't work out that way.
4: Right.
28: So
4: you can paint a pretty picnic, but you can't predict the weather. You can plan a pretty picnic, but you can't predict the weather, as Andre 3000 once said.
28: Right. The issue I have, I mean, outside of what I just explained about taking this away from the home fans, and by the way, I'm not naive enough, because the NFL is probably telling themselves, people like us are going to bitch and complain about it, but we'll get over it. You know?
4: I'm already over it. I've fully accepted defeat here, Kevin.
5: You lose.
4: Because they've...
28: You're still going to watch the games. Like, you're going
4: to
28: get over it.
4: There's not much oil left in the States for the NFL. They have to go elsewhere.
28: Try to get that oil.
4: That's all this is.
28: That's it.
4: I'm sure Jerry Jones is for this.
28: Yeah.
4: Like, they know they can make so much more money still. They know the product they have. If you think about it this way, it's not the most popular sport in the world.
28: Correct.
4: It's still soccer.
28: Yep.
4: That is like the last, that's the holy grail for the NFL.
28: To be global.
4: To be the most popular sport in the universe.
28: Because there's nowhere else for them to go.
4: No.
28: That's it.
4: This
28: outside
4: is it.
28: Of, outside of into space, you know?
4: This is their Rushmore, to quote a Wes Anderson movie. Like, this is everything.
28: And I get it. Like, I'm a capitalist through and through. I understand, you want to be successful and expand, but to us, you just can't alienate the diehard fans who are the core foundation of what you do is my only issue. Maybe you could find a way around it. Like, the talk of having 18 and maybe even potentially within the next 20 years, 19 regular season games where every single team has an international game on their schedule. And maybe that's, and it's a designated international game. So it's not home or road. It's just a neutral site for both teams. Maybe there's a way to find a way to fudge the schedule and do it that way.
4: But the thing is,
28: I don't like the idea of taking home games away from fans when there's only a handful of them. There's only 8 or 9 every single season to begin with.
4: If you give them an inch, they'll take a mile. And slowly but surely, they've been chipping away at the purists in America when it comes to the NFL.
28: Yeah.
4: But the truth is, they know we're built-in customers not going anywhere.
28: That's
4: they have us by the balls.
6: These nuts.
28: And they know
4: even this Monday night thing. It's not like they have to stop doing the two doubleheaders. It's just not as optimal. It's not like they're losing money. It's just like we could make even more. We could be a little bit smarter about this.
28: Well, it's also like, it's like, damn, well, instead of having, 14.5 million people watching, we only had 11.
4: Yeah.
28: So it's like, all right.
4: When is this like significant erosion of the NFL fan happening? Because that tipping point has not been close to reach yet.
28: Not even, no.
4: So they're going to continue to push things until there's some real backlash and pushback from the states.
28: But you're going to, but to your point, you're going to be appeased enough, because unless you're poaching somebody and taking like half of their schedule away and putting them overseas, which I guess they've done with Jacksonville on a minor degree. I think they've had seasons where they've played 2 or 3 games overseas. But generally speaking, if you're going to have a healthy amount of home games, most people are not going to complain too much.
4: No.
28: It's still the NFL. It's still a national product. It's still the most popular sport domestically. No matter where the games are being played, people are still watching. Look, like the games that are played in London, they kick off at 6 o'clock in the morning. Now, because I'm just an early riser these days anyway, I'm up and I'll watch them. But generally speaking, I'm not going out of my way to wake up at 6 a.m. to watch the Browns play the Falcons. I ain't doing it.
4: Think if you're living on the East Coast, though.
28: 9 o'clock in the morning? It's perfect.
4: That's great.
28: It's amazing.
4: That's close to optimal for them.
28: We all know, we admit, as we broadcast from Los Angeles, most of this stuff is always stacked to the East Coast. That's just how it is.
4: East Coast bias.
28: So I get it, And look, I love the fact that 10 o'clock in the morning, games are on.
4: Yeah.
28: And on the West Coast, you can't beat it.
4: At what point will we cause enough of a ruckus and enough strongly worded letters? And really, it's about cutting the cord and the only way you could reach these people is through money.
28: And taking it out of their pockets. That's right.
4: Yeah, that's the only language they understand. That's the only one they speak. That's the only way to do anything about this. And the truth is, nobody's going to be bold enough to go after the NFL because we still feel spoiled now.
28: Yeah.
4: You mentioned red zone earlier. I understand your point. It's not the same if you're only seeing the best plays of every game. It's like, if you're watching a Michael Bay movie and you're just getting the explosions all the time, but there's no story in buildup, it doesn't make those explosions as meaningful.
28: Right. That's how I look at it.
4: Right.
28: But I'm also,
4: you like the anticipation. You like the drive and how they had to earn it.
28: Yeah. Or just seeing the adjustments that are made through a game and how they get there. But I also come from a different, a different realm or a different outlook, like the younger generation or even those older people. Like I know people who are in their 50s who love the red zone over watching games. We are in the, as you would say, like the microwave society. People want things and they want them now. They want to see quick. They want to go from action to action to action. A lot of people don't want to sit in anticipation. We just have a very short attention span these days.
4: Globally, when you go back to the soccer argument, it's not like there's a ton of scoring going on there.
28: Not at all.
4: So there is an audience out there that if they get more and more familiar over decades, the NFL can work their way in.
28: Oh, they know
4: that. Insidiously.
28: I'm sure they know that.
4: To permeate a completely different audience that they have not tapped into before.
28: Oh, there's going to be an NFL franchise overseas, whether in London or elsewhere. That's going to happen within the next 20 years. I also believe within the next 30 years, there's going to be a Super Bowl that's going to be played not in the United States. I firmly believe that, too.
4: I agree.
28: And like from a business standpoint, it's the smartest thing they can do. And again, like you said, they're basically going to dare the domestic fans to say different. And they're not.
4: What would it take for you to stop watching football? Like, what would it take? There were some people a few years ago that said, oh, I'm not watching because these guys aren't kneeling or they're kneeling during the national anthem.
28: And that lasted for about 2 weeks. Yeah. I know one personally who says, I hate Roger Goodell. I hate the NFL. And I was like, then why are you texting me about like your fantasy lineup?
4: Look,
28: 2 weeks later.
4: It's the same thing with all these people complaining about the Oklahoma City Thunder right now, in a way that they're acting like they're boycotting the game. So it's like, well, how do you know that he's flopping if you're not watching?
28: Right.
4: You're obviously watching still.
28: Right.
4: The amount of people that actually stick to their guns with these things and say, nope, they've lost me. That's it. This is my line in the sand or my red line here.
28: There's a few. But very, very few.
4: There's more with the population growing that are becoming NFL fans by the day here. And I just don't know what it would take. Like, there's no going back. The league has gotten softer in ways. Nobody cares.
28: Yeah.
4: It hasn't hurt it.
28: No.
4: We don't have the Pro Bowl anymore. I used to joke that, you know, the NFL is eventually going to look like the Pro Bowl, and the Pro Bowl has been looking like the flag football game, and now it is a flag football game.
28: Exactly.
4: Even if the league, they'll never go that far, I don't think, unless there's some new science that comes out that says definitively you're going to have CTE or you're going to die at this age.
28: Oh, as far as the NFL just literally becoming flag football?
4: Right. Yeah. That's extreme. But I just, for the fan bases, like, we crave, it goes back to Roman Empire times and the gladiators and stuff. We are always going to have this bloodlust for NFL football in the States, and it's going to pick up steam overseas. It is.
28: Who knows how long it's going to take, but I'm with you. They're going to continue to pump out these games, and I think they're going to continue to put, they've learned their lesson from early on where they were putting a lot of bad teams out there. They're going to start putting, you know, the Kansas Cities, the Detroit Lions, which have been a good team lately, the New England Patriots, a lot of these marquee franchises, more and more in the spotlight when it comes to these games to try to garner more interest, to show that they're really serious about putting a good product out there for international fans to see.
4: Yeah, they haven't even gone full board with it yet to the degree they can.
28: Oh, no.
4: With really trying to sell their product overseas, because they have been doing this incrementally, so we get used to it and we start to accept it. And there's not a huge revolt from the fan base that all of a sudden, if you went from zero games in Europe to 10 games, like we'll have next year, you know, in a year or after one season, you go from zero to 10, then there's an uproar. Then there's a problem. But they've already been slowly conditioning us to get used to this over time, and they continue to chip away and add more games overseas. They're being business savvy about this, to say the least.
28: Well, I want to see if our listeners are into this or not. At 877-99 on Fox, the NFL expanding its international series. Are you a fan of the international series? Yeah. Are you waking up early to watch these games? Do you care if you get one of your home games taken away, especially against an important divisional opponent late in the season?
4: What would it take for you to stop watching?
28: Yeah. Is this part of the straw that's going to break the back, or does it not really matter to you that much? 877-99 on Fox. Your phone call is coming up next. FNA on FSR.
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28: So we're asking you guys about the international flavor. Mm-hmm. With the NFL going overseas more and more, 10 games happening next year. We got 9 this year. How does it affect your viewing pleasure with the NFL, with the National Football Association? Do you like it? Do you not? And what's it going to take for you to tune out? Because I got news for you. Even if somebody tells me, that's it, I'm done, I'm out, they crossed the line, they put this game there, I don't like it, this is America's game, how dare they? I don't believe them. I think they'll be right there for opening kick in Melbourne.
27: Yeah. All right. Well, and we have a couple of guys on Twitter who are checking in, or X. We'll get to your calls in a second. Gunnar Thomas, a regular contributor.
28: What's up, Gunnar?
27: Your fellow Carolina Panther.
28: Sorry about Minnesota.
27: I will watch no matter where they play. Diehard fans don't stop. Hashtag keep pounding. And then Shy Bears fan Josh, I believe his name is. He says, I like the international games, but if you start having too many, they will be watered down. They should treat it like the NHL does with the Winter Series. 5 or 6 games in outdoor stadiums.
28: Okay.
27: So so I don't necessarily disagree with that. Make it a novelty. The problem is, I'll say here, Josh, is that it's kind of already been a bit of a novelty and they want more. They're going for blood, you know? They want to squeeze every penny or euro or kuna or whatever currency it is in the place that they're playing out of. That's what they want.
28: Remember we were talking about Thursday Night Football earlier and the product wasn't very good. It's gotten better. Maybe teams have adjusted over time. Maybe it just took a long, long time to figure that out. Maybe it took Amazon Prime to get Thursday Night Football. But it didn't go anywhere just because it's a bad product. So the NFL might be the rare case. While we talk about oversaturation, you got to be careful. The truth is maybe with them, more is more.
27: Yeah. Well, it didn't go away even though it was a bad product because the eyeballs were there. The
28: clamoring
27: was there.
28: They're still making money.
27: Right. And that's the reason, going back to our conversation at the end of the previous hour about Monday Night Football, that didn't work. They were losing viewership, or at least didn't have as much viewership. The viewership wasn't as robust as they thought it would be. So they said, we have to end up getting this back.
28: The NFL is king for a reason. Before we get to some of these callers regarding the NFL here, you know what? Let's do it. Caller number 2, Mondo from Kansas City. He wants to talk about these international games. Mondo, what's up?
30: Hey, what's going on, man?
27: Chilling, hey. Mondo. What's going on?
30: Hey, not too much. Just got off work.
27: Beautiful.
30: Hey, dude, I'm not going to lie. I love these games.
28: Why?
30: Well, I'm from Kansas City, so whenever the Chiefs aren't playing in them, you know, either having like a Friday night game or like waking up first thing on Sunday, got the game on, I think that's cool. I got football all day. But like when the Chiefs are playing in these games, I got an excuse to like go travel to a place I've never been to before. So like we've done like Mexico City, Germany, Brazil, and these are like some of the best trips I've ever been on. So, I mean, I think it's awesome.
0: All right, so that's, you know, that's a good one there. It basically gives you an excuse to travel somewhere where you otherwise would not have gone.
30: Yeah.
0: I feel that. Yeah. Now, you are one of the fortunate ones who can afford to do said things there, which is amazing. And I'm not saying that as a pejorative. I think that's amazing for sure. But most fans don't have the ability or the resources to be able to follow their team every single year if and when they have an international game.
28: It's an interesting point, though.
0: But it is, yeah.
30: Yeah, I mean, I don't make a ton of money, man. But, I mean, we make it happen.
0: Oh, yeah. Well, you know, you save up, you find, I mean, you know pretty well in advance when these are going to happen, so you have a little bit of time to be able to decide when you want to make that trip. So yeah, I get it.
30: As soon as you get outside the state, everything's cheaper, and that includes the NFL tickets. I mean, we sat, you know, like 14th row in Germany for like, I don't know, like $225. Like, we wouldn't have got that at Arrowhead.
0: Wow, that's incredible.
28: What was the game? What was the matchup?
30: That was the Chiefs-Dolphins a few years ago.
28: Okay. Do you guys fare all right in that one, I'm guessing?
30: Yeah, they won.
28: I went all the way here. We got our asses kicked.
0: Yeah, you can probably say that about most Kansas City Chiefs games over the past decade. Yeah, they won. So,
30: well, we lost in Brazil last year to the Chargers.
0: That is true.
30: That one was rough. But hey, this is my pipe dream for like the international slate, honestly, and it's not going to happen. But I think we should stick to the 17-game schedule. And then every team, every year, plays 8 on the road, 8 away, and then 1 neutral. And they don't all have to be international. You know, you could do some, like in college stadiums, like different places that are far away from an NFL market.
0: Hey, you know what? If there's money involved, they'll definitely do it.
30: Just to keep the balance, you know?
0: No, I get it. And that, and Mondo, thanks for the call, man. That was excellent. Much appreciated. Thank you for listening. Yeah, putting more games in, and I think that's something that I proposed earlier in the hour, too. Have it to where every single team has an international game on their schedule, and it's played at a neutral site, so home games aren't taken away. I think, honestly, for the people that would have a little bit of a bitch or complain about the situation, it's like, we're not going to take any inventory away from any home fans.
28: Yeah.
0: We're just going to add an additional game for the players. Now, they might complain. They're also going to make more money. The league's going to make more money, and they're going to make more money. So I feel like that's probably the median that where they can kind of meet in the middle, and it works for everybody.
28: Yeah, that's probably the most likely place they're headed eventually. Good phone call from Mondo. Let's go to Bear from Tennessee on line 3 here. Bear, what's up? How you feeling about the international games?
1: As Ray Shaw, I love you. And I think the international games are all right, and I kind of agree with the last caller, what he was saying. You know that the fifth interconference game that they added, they could just take that game and let every team play somewhere like he was saying, and that way you wouldn't mess up the division games, you wouldn't mess up the 8 home, the 8 away. You know what I'm saying? And I also was thinking, Kevin has said they're gonna put a team in overseas. I think. I don't know if they should do that, man. The logistics of that would be terrible because, you know, that team would have to fly out to the States 8 games a year. And then, you know, like if you got guys with like any kind of criminal stuff, any kind of probations and all that, they might not get to go play. They, you know what I'm saying?
0: That's a good point, Bear. You know,
28: this is
0: the NFL. So, you know,
28: Interpol's going to have to get involved here.
1: Yeah, like Rice, you probably couldn't go overseas right now, you know.
0: Sidney Rice paper can't go to certain states. But the problem is, or she Rice, excuse me, not Sidney Rice. But that's a good call there, Bear, you're right. You know, I think logistically speaking, they might have to end up doing what like the University of Hawaii does when they go on there, you know, for football, and they might just have to stay stateside for like a month and play a string of road games and then go home for a month to play a string of home games.
28: Hey, the Jaguars already have almost 2 months straight where they don't play a home game this year.
0: A weird quirk in the schedule.
28: They're conditioning them. I don't know. Maybe they're getting them ready for that type of thing.
1: You might be right. They're stuck in Orlando right now.
0: That's right. Bear, thanks for the call, brother.
28: Great call.
1: Yes,
0: have a great weekend. All right. Who else do we have on line here, Mike?
28: Give it to us, Mike.
0: Yeah, just let us on the air.
28: Speaking of the mic,
5: yeah,
28: Mike.
5: We've got Chad from Denver here.
28: You got a Chad? Okay.
0: All right, Chad.
28: Chad, what's up? International
0: games? I feel
28: games?
0: Like I'm outnumbered here. I got Kansas City. I got Denver. Like, I got a lot of AFC West enemies coming at me right now. What's going on, Chad?
9: Well, I'm Mountain Standard Time, so it's a little late, but I love listening to your show.
0: Thank you, Chet.
9: But I'm tired of the NFL being out of touch with the local fans. These guys, enough is enough. Like, I'm wore out. Like, I love my Broncos. I was born in 1977 when the Broncos went to their first Super Bowl. They lost to the Cowboys, but they need to stop.

0: works in every league is guilty of this.
1: You know, I was just wondering if somebody was going to call about that.
0: Yeah, because we've talked about this on the show, too, where you just don't know where to find games anymore. Things are all over the place.
1: That could be a breaking point for somebody if it gets too fractional.
0: Chad, it was for me.
2: My breaking point, man, I'm 50 years old. I've been a Bronco fan my whole life. And they're wearing me out. Like, I'm about done.
1: So you're telling me if the Broncos win 12 games this year and they're looking nice and Bo Nix is healthy.
0: You know, if they're in the AFC championship game again and they're, you know, have a chance to win, you know, if their, you know, quarterback just doesn't, you know, take a knee and hurt himself.
1: Are you going to be able
0: to? You're not watching?
2: I'm really close. I'm at my breaking
0: point. Oh, Chad, no, that's not true. I don't want to call you a liar on national radio, but I don't believe
1: you're probably going to be out there in December with a barrel and nothing else on.
0: Exactly.
2: I'm not the barrel man, but I knew the barrel man. I met him.
0: Yeah. Chad, thanks for the call, man. Thanks for the support. We appreciate it.
1: All right. Before we get to a break here, quickly, Keith calling in from, we just lost him.
0: Bum, bum, bum, bum.
1: He was right there.
3: You're out.
1: Look, Keith, we wanted that phone call. He wanted to talk about Friday.
0: Oh, damn it. What the hell, Keith?
1: That was our call about last Friday that could be coming out and will be from Ice Cube.
0: Keith, we should have gone to you first.
1: Yeah, I thought maybe we should go more on topic and segment with him.
0: No, it made sense. But
1: Keith, call back, 877-99 on Fox. I need more intel on the next Friday movie that's coming out, okay?
0: While we wait for Keith to give us a call back and get some more insight in the next Friday, we've already had next Friday. Last Friday? Have we gotten confirmation that it's going to be called last Friday?
1: Friday, next Friday.
0: Friday after next,
1: Friday
0: which was
1: after
0: the Christmas
1: next
0: one.
1: Was the Christmas movie. Kawhi's favorite Christmas movie.
0: Oh, was
1: which
0: it?
1: Is pretty awesome.
0: Kawhi actually talked about something that wasn't basketball at some point. I'm surprised
1: yes,
0: by that.
1: Yes, he did.
0: Did he actually crack half a smile, or did he give like his weird laugh at one point during Friday after next?
1: Well, maybe he just seriously liked it. You know, he didn't smile about it because
0: Kawhi's one of those guys who doesn't laugh. He just says, that's funny. He's one of those people.
1: It's like,
0: oh, that's funny.
1: You said you liked All About the Benjamins.
0: I did, yeah.
1: Was your favorite movie ever? Oh, Kawhi's might be Friday After Next.
0: I got some new respect for him if that is the case, because I love Friday After Next when the crackhead Santa's beating him up with the Christmas tree.
1: There's nothing better than that.
0: Coming up in the final segment, we'll talk about the Eastern Conference Finals. Are the Cavaliers dead? We'll talk about that coming up next, FNA on FSR.
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24: Yep. Before we get some closing thoughts on the NBA playoffs, specifically the Eastern Conference Finals, which we haven't talked about yet.
23: Well, I got some thoughts.
24: In our show. Let's go to Dustin. He has some thoughts on the...
23: Friday? Does he want to talk Friday?
24: Did you want to talk about Friday? Is it about Friday?
23: No.
24: No? Oh, damn.
23: Dustin, what's up?
24: Well, we'll still take your call. What's going on?
25: Hey, not much. You mentioned earlier about you could see like a franchise being put in London or somewhere else in Europe. But The thing I wonder about that is, how does that work with the playoffs? Say that team is good and they get like a third seed, and they get to host an opening round game. So then you have another team from the States has to travel to London to play that playoff game. And if they win, they got to travel back and have all the hassle of overseas travel and everything. And meanwhile, their opponent, they're sitting around. They don't have to deal with that travel. Like, that just sounds like a logistical nightmare when it comes time for the postseason.
24: I agree with you 1,000%, which is why I'm not in favor of doing it. But I'm just telling you, these are things that the league has been talking about ever since they started this excursion into this international series. And there's Roger Goodell has never said it explicitly, but they've been enough people who've heard enough rumblings that there has been talk about them having the desire of having at least one and potentially two teams playing in London specifically.
23: I think maybe, you're right, Dustin. That's something that has to be considered.
24: For
23: now,
24: sure.
23: It could just be looked at as, well, that's a hell of a home field advantage.
24: Yeah, they're like, hey, deal
23: they
24: with it.
23: They earned it.
24: Yeah.
23: Maybe by then we'll have a Hyperloop. We were supposed to have that in California. Maybe it'll just go across the pond for us and we'll get there very quickly. I don't know.
24: One of the speed jets or whatever they were talking about.
23: Yes. Well, you see sonic boom in the sky.
24: Yeah, didn't Adam Silver bring that up or say something about that in an interview he did a few months ago, talking about like the super fast jets that can get you from coast to coast in like, 90 minutes or something?
23: Why not? It'll happen.
0: Sonic boom!
23: Dustin?
24: You go.
23: He had enough of us.
0: You're out.
24: He's like, yeah, I don't want to talk about that.
23: He thought about it further than we did, maybe further than the NFL has so far.
24: I have to imagine that's something that has crossed their minds in talking about this and probably why they haven't pulled the trigger quite yet.
23: Yeah, there's a logistics issue. There's a lot to consider here. It's probably going to happen in our lifetime,
24: yeah,
23: but maybe not within the next 20 years.
24: Yes.
23: You know, if we're only at 10 international games now, it first has to get to what you spoke about earlier and what one of the callers brought up, which is everybody gets one international game or
24: right,
23: one non-home, non-road, neutral site game per year.
24: Yeah, I will say this for anybody concerned or about franchises being in London. I think it is more likely that we have a Super Bowl played overseas before we actually have a franchise being placed overseas. I'll put it that way.
23: Not wrong.
24: And I don't think a Super Bowl being played overseas is going to happen within the next 15 years. So,
23: Will the New York Knicks win a championship within the next 15 years? Because it's been
24: long?
23: Like 53.
24: Well, that depends. How long is Wimby and Shai Gilgeous-Alexander playing? How long are they going to play in the NBA?
23: Long, long time.
24: Yeah. I mean, I can see that if the Knicks turn into the next dominant force in the Eastern Conference, this is going to end up turning into the Cavs and Warriors all over again.
23: Here's the thing, though. Last year,
24: who's coming in second?
23: We all thought OKC was probably going to run over the Pacers.
24: We did.
23: And
24: you're
23: instead,
24: right,
23: if Halliburton doesn't go down, he had just knocked down three straight three-pointers. Indiana might have won that game seven.
24: Very possible they win that game seven against Oklahoma City.
23: They had the lead at the half, even with playing the entire second quarter without Tyrese Halliburton.
24: That is true.
23: So maybe what could happen is, we're already seeing the injuries and the war of attrition in the Western Conference right now,
24: which is the equalizer more than anything, mm-hmm, to be honest.
23: The Knicks get a team that's been softened up. Some layers of skin are off of them. And that is how they end up being competitive in a final series because, let me tell you, they're getting there.
24: So,
23: I don't think the Cavaliers are going to be able to come back this time.
24: So you don't agree with Law Murray. You think there's no hope whatsoever for the Cavaliers to find a way to make a comeback. They were down 2-0 previously in these playoffs. I brought that up too, but I also don't believe, I also disagree with Law. I think that the Knicks are better than Detroit. Despite what the head-to-head was in the regular season, just how they're playing now, once we got into the postseason, after the Knicks got humbled a little bit early in that Atlanta series, they have been on fire ever since.
23: They might have the best offensive and defensive rating right now in the playoffs. Now, you can say it's inflated because they haven't faced the level of competition that now OKC and the Spurs have.
24: The play was in front of you.
23: But they have been great. They have been fantastic. And sometimes there's a swing game or a moment in a series where it comes down to just that, and you can afterwards do the autopsy on what happened and why this team won. And I think it happened in game one of this Eastern Conference Finals. You can't blow a 22-point lead with 7 minutes left if you're the Cleveland Cavaliers. You don't have home court. You're trying to steal it away. You have a prime opportunity to do so, and they blew that game. I don't think there's any recovering from that.
24: That's one of those. It's the J.R. Smith in game one with the Cavaliers when LeBron played his ass off and J.R. Smith had the, I thought we was winning until he didn't go for the rebound.
23: I'll say this. I don't think the Cavs were going to win that series anyways, but maybe it would have been competitive.
24: I agree. So
23: I don't know if the, I think the Cavaliers are probably losing in five now.
24: Yeah, I could see that.
23: I think they're going to split the two games at home.
24: I think it
23: depends.
24: And the
23: Knicks are going to close them out in New York in game five.
24: I mean, obviously, it's a must-win coming up tonight. If they find a way to win tonight, I have hope for them potentially going into a game four to be able to tie the series up.
23: Well, we have doubted them before, and they've surprised us.
24: Yeah, there's a chance. I don't think it's likely, to be honest with you, but there's definitely a chance. Thank you guys for listening. You know, thanks to Mark. Thanks to Mike. And thank you guys for listening yet again. Fox Sports Radio, this is FNA on FSR.
0: 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Stu Gotts and Company. 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Covino and Rich. The Odd Couple with Rob Parker and Kelvin Washington. The Jason Smith Show with Mike Harmon. And The Ben Maller Show. 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
4: Vegas leads the NHL's West Final 2-0 after winning at Colorado again 3-1, this time with 3 goals in the third. In the NBA playoffs, Oklahoma City's up 2-1 in the West Finals after a comeback win at San Antonio, 123-108. Shea Gilgeous-Alexander, 26 points. The Thunder were down 15-0 in the early minutes. Victor Wembanyama in defeat, 26 points and 4 rebounds. NASCAR's Truck Series race rained out in Charlotte. To baseball, Cleveland won its 7th game in a row, 1-0 at Philadelphia on a pinch homer in the 9th. Houston handed the Cubs a 6th straight loss, 4-2 in Chicago. St. Louis at Cincinnati rained out, doubleheader Saturday. Baltimore handed Detroit a 7th straight loss, 7-4. Atlanta in 11 innings beat Washington 5-4. Wins for Milwaukee and San Diego. I'm Steve DeSager.
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37: Here's Anthony Gargano and William Penn Charter School Director of Athletics, Daniel DeBernardinis.
10: Well, good morning. Happy Fox Sports Saturday. This is Project NIL. Danny DeBernardinis, the AD from Penn Charter High School, one of the oldest high schools in the country. I'm Anthony Gargano from the Fellas Together. We explore everything with NIL from college down through prep and youth sports. And there's a story. This week was crazy in our world because everything from a bunch of youth parents have setting a lawsuit to all the eligibility rules by the NCAA. I mean, it's wow, to college basketball's off season, which has completely taken over the landscape. Good morning, Danny D, the AD.
11: What's going on, cuz? How we doing today, brother?
10: Good. I mean, other than watching Jared McCain.
11: Oh, God. 24 scorch, points.
10: Scorch the Spurs. A guy that Daryl Morey gave up on.
11: Fleeced. Sam Presti's elite, man. He just fleeces people out here.
10: He's the greatest. That's why they're the greatest. I mean, my God.
11: And it's not stopping anytime soon with them, man. They're like, they have like 7 picks in the next 4 drafts and like pick swaps and the youngest team in the NBA. And yeah, they're going to go on a dynasty.
10: Yeah. Yeah. And, you know, it's funny because there was some thought that, wow, you know, San Antonio really played them well over in the regular season. And, you know, look, they're going to. You look, it can't happen in game one, and Wemby goes off 41-24. And then all of a sudden, Hartenstein is his kryptonite.
11: Hartenstein a lot early on, and I figured Wemby, he needs, you know, to be muscled up a little bit, right? You need a bigger, stronger body, and Chet's not that guy. And then they've been going with the double big lineup a lot more, with Chet and him out there together, which is, really, really interesting. And Caruso is just such a beast, man. I love his game. He's like the ultimate role player, you know, Swiss Army knife. He was guarding him in the game one, you know, so he's unbelievable. I love him.
10: Yeah, and you know, the crazy game one he had, but like, you know, look at game two down the stretch, he got tired, man. He was getting muscled up. And then last night, he had four boards. I was about to say that.
11: That's impossible. You can get that by standing still. He's 7'4". The ball just comes to you at that
10: time. Right, he had four rebounds. You know, listen, he's a great player, and he's a freak, and he can do amazing things. He can shoot the ball, and he's going to be terrific. And, you know, great, great player. But there was a lot of talk, though, he would destroy Shaq. Like, Shaq would ragdoll him.
11: Yeah, no chance. Put him through the wall.
10: Now the problem is again, you know, Wemby's going to bring him out from the basket.
11: Yeah, but, sure.
10: you know, again,
11: Shaq will put him through the floor, though. He struggles with the physicality of the bigger guys that are close to his size that, you know, can fight back and yeah.
10: Right. Right. Anyway, wild week. In our world, I mean, it was bizarre.
11: A lot of big news coming down.
10: I know. I mean, it was incredible. I mean, I got to tell you, I mean, one thing after another, there may be an age requirement now they're talking about. They're doing every which way, which I kind of don't blame them. They're doing every which way for to keep the college, the Euros out of college.
11: Well, it was becoming outrageous, and because they had so much more advantage, it made it, the system was allowing them to find loopholes in and out of it, and it benefited them so much more, and it was really affecting our, you know, the United States high school system, and kids and coaches were in an uproar. And the latest was Will Wade at LSU came in. Not one kid from the roster stayed on. He started a whole new roster. And, you know, he has pushed limits before. He basically said, okay, this is the rule. I'm going to abuse it. And they responded pretty quickly. Like, he has an 80% European lineup of, like, 22-year-olds and more. He went ballistic with it. He got guys who are 24, 25, all guys who have played overseas for 5, 6, 7 years, even longer. He made a mockery of the system, and now they dropped the ruling in like the midnight. Like, no one knew about it. They dropped it a couple weeks ago, just coming to light. Like, they kind of just slid it in. It went in effect May 8th, but basically it's going to start limiting all the Europeans' ability to come over. Like, if you play professional basketball for a long time, your age, it's going to start having an effect on that. However, if you built your roster around it this year and they were signed before this
10: day. Right, well, they can't do anything about it.
11: They can't do anything. But moving forward, it's going to have a huge trickle-down effect on the European guys that were coming over here on loan or making all this money and, you know, through NIL in the States. Those days look limited, which I'm happy for. And we've talked about this before. And it's not right to the kids working hard in our own country that we're just saying, okay, yeah, you're playing high school, but go to JUCO or go somewhere else for 3-4 years. We're just going to go get a 24-year-old European who's played professional basketball for 8 years.
10: Exactly. You can't have that. I'll read you from the story. New eligibility requirement guidance that could change the impact of international talent. Sports Illustrated got it first. And it's so on point. It's because it's ridiculous. It's completely ridiculous. Like, you can't have professionals invading the college game like that and taking away opportunities. Like, guys on loan that aren't even going to class. Like, yeah, come on. Like, listen, I get, you know, the whole thing. And, you know, nobody's telling you, you know, talking GPAs here. But, you're all alone. They come play college and they have to leave before the spring semester is over. I mean, seriously, what are we doing here?
11: I completely agree. I mean, they made a mockery of the system. Like, St. John started this year with the point guard – that from, you know, the EuroLeague, who's on loan basically for 8 months. He has to go back after the tournament's over. He was 24 years old. Like, it's a joke. And people were just brutalizing it, right? So with the new guidance, it basically says if you get paid a certain amount of money, they say compensation that exceeds the actual necessary expenses, which is curious because it's kind of a gray area, then you will lose an eligibility. And they distributed it in May, but it wasn't out until like yesterday. Like, it wasn't out in the news. So May 8th, it started circulating. I guess they put it out to some schools, and then it really hit the news in the last 2 days, which is
10: I guess what they're trying to do. I mean, it's clearly a shot at limiting Euro players. I mean, you have to.
11: Yeah, it was ridiculous because we say the people in the United States, you can't go play professional and get paid and then go to college, right? You can't do that here, but you could do it overseas. It was an unfair rule. And then it was never taken to the extent. And then this year, people just started abusing it. They were just like, we're going to build our roster with adults from overseas.
10: Yeah. I mean, it's stupid. But you can't, and they're right to do that. They're right. Like, the way it was phrased, I'm just reading the piece that, you know, clear message of the new rule: international players are no longer welcome in the college game. Not international kids, international professionals.
11: Yes.
10: I mean, they shouldn't be allowed. I mean, it's ridiculous. You can't have it. Like, you got a legitimate kid that wants to come and get an education who's, 17 years old. All right, but 18 years old. But come on. I mean, we're talking about 25-year-old men.
11: Yeah, I'm very curious to see if Europeans start, if this will alter, because how much money, like the pay gap in NIL opposed to EuroLeague is pretty massive. I wonder if this might halt some of these guys starting pro and waiting to go to college first before they start their pro career. Because the payday, if you're an elite player overseas, you can get, like, the point guard from Milan got $4.5 million from St. John's. He was probably making $300,000 over there. So, like, it's game changing. I'm curious to see if this will halt the EuroLeague younger guys starting earlier. Because early on, they're making $75,000-$100,000 over there when they're 18, 17. Will they hold off?
10: No, now they play, it's a weird system over there because, I mean, you could have 16-year-old kids playing professional ball.
11: Yes.
10: So, I mean,
11: Luka played as like a 14-year-old.
10: Right. So it'll be interesting to see at that, I mean, what you got to do is you got to limit, like, you can't play pro ball and then come back to college. Like,
11: no, that, I agree.
10: I don't care what league it's at, right? Like, the league, instead of all this ambiguity, it should be the minute you're playing professional ball, you're out. You lose all kinds of, you lose your eligibility. I mean, that just has to be. That's how it always was. I don't understand how that got challenged.
11: Yeah, I mean, because we've talked about this many times, but they just opened the floodgates up with this NIL and didn't put any regulations on it. So they're like, well, we just kind of have that one rule that says you can't play professionally in like our professional leagues. And then that was that gray area, our professional leagues, and not changing it to all professional leagues. Because of the pay side of it, really, really put people in a tough spot. And, some coaches, again, would take one kid, and then Will Wade just made an absolute mockery of it and has.
10: He's like John Dellinger.
11: Oh, man. Coaches are fuming. Izzo had a quote saying he's the most useless mind in college basketball.
10: I know. I don't blame him. I would be livid. I would be completely livid if I was doing that. Like, dude, come on. Like, you know what you're doing. And, I get it. It's, somebody's going to do it. Leave it to LSU, man.
11: I mean, Will Wade does not care. He was the first bag man, right? Like, he was openly the bag guy. Come in my office, here's a bag of cash, gets fired for it. And then burns NC State on his way out. He gets a second chance at NC State, and he basically flips him the bird and leaves him very quickly.
10: He may be the all-time creepos.
11: Yeah, he's up there.
10: He's sure. Coach Creepo. He's a Coach Creepo, man. He is. He's unbelievable. I don't care. Like, in one aspect, I respect the out and out flouting of the system, which is, you know, hypocritical and everything else. And he's just like, bleep it. Like, you know, I'm just what you guys are, a reflection of it. And there's no pretense. But man, it's gross.
11: It's crazy. Listen to this roster that he has right now. He's this guy, Yam Mader. He's 25. He was drafted in 2020 and never played, but was stashed. In 2020, he was drafted. 6 years ago, he was drafted. He's 25 years old. RJ Lewis, who was Big East Player of the Year 2 years ago, was in the G League, never played an NBA game, but actually was traded in some trades between teams. 23 years old. Bryce Dizzert played in the EuroLeague. He's 23. Marcio Santos, 23, played in the EuroLeague. Fifth-year kid from Kentucky, he's 22. Another kid from UTSA, he's 23. Another guy, 23, 24, all European guys that have been playing professional basketball. He has a professional basketball team, and he's literally just, again, made a complete mockery, which is, I understand why the coaches are pissed, right? It's like, why in the world do we think this is okay? And, I was happy that these coaches were sounding off about it. They weren't happy with him over his actions, you know?
10: Yeah. I mean, what are you kidding me? Like, you can't do that. Like, come on, man. That's insane.
11: Yeah, it's
10: Look at that. Look at that roster.
11: I mean, it's nuts. I mean, he had guys drafted in 2020 on his team. Like, how crazy is that?
10: I mean, what? I mean, think about it. Oh, my God.
11: Yeah, it's crazy. And the other side of it is, which is looks like it's going to affect July 1, is this new rule of 19 or when you graduate high school. And this week, I've talked to some prep school coaches, right? The grad, you know, where you get post-grad years, where you do a fifth year of high school. It's not a reclass, but you kind of just go to another year of high school so your clock wouldn't start. And there's a lot of schools around the country that do these PG years, these post-grad years. And they're like, we're toast. Like, I said, how are you going to adapt? And they're like, we're going to have to get kids as juniors and reclass them. Our motto always was come here for 1 year after high school, and we'll give you this prep year. And they could charge a lot. They had, like, this niche because a lot of kids might need it. And a lot of, like, Ivies use it as, like, a gray shirt year because they don't redshirt there. They kind of stash people there at post-grads, get your grades up a little higher. Though that system is done now. Absolutely.
10: Really?
11: It's really going to hurt. Remember before we thought JUCOs was going to be the push because it wasn't going to count? No, yeah. JUCOs are now probably dead too because you have just five total years.
10: Yeah. But do you think that doesn't get challenged?
11: I think they might, but I don't know how you challenge it. I mean, NCAA can make age rulings all the time. I mean, this is like in their purview. They're saying we're starting your clock when you graduate high school the first time or you're 19. One or the other. So we and you have been talking about reclass for weeks and weeks on here. That is it now. We were ahead of the game, man. We were preaching it before this rule came in. Now, why would you graduate at 17? Why would you graduate at 18? If 19, like, you're going to be going against guys a year older, that's your competition right off the bat. If you're a scholarship athlete, you need that extra year because that's the competition's going to be doing it, right? Because you can be 19 or when you finish high school the first time.
10: Right.
11: So it's either or. So I'm really, really curious to see how these state associations handle it because a lot of them around the country don't allow reclassifications, and it's more in this private school area, independent school life. And I've had meetings with our admissions department about it. I've talked to, you know, our leadership team at my school about it. I said, look, this is now even a bigger niche than ever. So we have to be mindful of it.
10: And we, it's such an advantage. It was funny, right? There's a guy that who runs a baseball academy in our area, right? In fact, the family's Michael Koplov, right? So the Koplov family, great family. And Mike pitched for the Diamondbacks forever. He's a scout for the Phillies. So his brother runs a really elite kind of academy. And we were talking, and he's like, what's up with Massimo? I asked him about my son. I said, he's doing really well, blah, blah, blah, you know, seventh grade. And he goes, where's he going to high school? I go, well, I'm going to reclass him. And, you know, we're talking. I brought up, you know, like Penn Charter, you know, whatever, St. Augustine and the whole thing. And I go, we were kind of talking about it. And he goes, dude, that's great. He goes, the best thing he could do. And I'm like, yeah, he's young, too. He's like a young seventh grader.
11: If you're on the other side of the year, birthday, you know, you're on the younger side to start.
10: And he was like, dude, he goes, I'm telling you, that's what you have to do. I tell all these parents, reclass. Because you're going up against talent that's 9 months, 10 months older than you. And you're at a disadvantage because of body type.
11: It could be a year and 9 months. If they're reclassed, if you're young for your age, and then another kid took the year, right? Was old for the age and took the year, you know? And it's not for everybody. And there's plenty of kids who don't need it. But if you have goals of being a scholarship level athlete now, it's more important than ever just because of your body growth and physicality. Boys or girls sports, right? Like, I know sometimes girls mature a little faster, but seeing it at this level, one of our best players, you know, our girls team for Penn Charter Girls Lacrosse is our goalie. She won MVP of the league. We're a top three team in the country, and she reclassed in eighth grade. And, you know, look at her. Now she's going to one of the top programs in the country.
10: I mean, that's amazing. Right? I mean, and that's what you got to do. You just have to think about it, parents out there. It's so important just because of, you know, how the kids mature and how their body grows. And again, it just levels the playing field because that's a big part of it, man. I mean, you know, like the travel ball, we're playing basically been playing up the whole time in travel ball. Yeah. All of our travel ball kids are, you know, 10 months older. Than my little guy, right?
11: Yeah.
10: And, I mean, that's kind of part of the realities of it.
11: No doubt.
10: So, you know, you were always ahead of it, dude. You've always talked about it. And there was a stigma, and there's no stigma anymore. So
11: no, this rule is going to open the floodgates for it. I mean, the NCAA is basically saying, do it. I mean, why would you be 19 or graduate high school? You want to be 19 when you're graduating high school. Again, if you want to be a scholarship-level athlete.
10: That's right. All right, lots to get to. Still, youth sports parents have filed a lawsuit. I'm going to hit you with that story coming up. Yeah. Oh, man. They all need to be sued, all these outlets, man. My God. This is Project NIL right here on Fox Sports Radio.
0: Is going to do it.
1: The Eastern Conference Finals are here. 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
9: 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And he hit it.
1: 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When the NBA playoffs are on, so are we. 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

0: Bernardinas, the AD from Penn Charter High School, one of the oldest high schools in the country. I'm Anthony Gargano from the Fellas, and this is Project NIL. So, Dan, this is interesting. There has been a lawsuit against the company. It's amazing. It's against Team Travel Source. TTS is a Louisville-based tournament housing firm that books over 1.4 hotel room nights annually. And what they do is, it's all kickbacks, right? So these tournaments, they run these soccer tournaments or cheerleading tournaments or baseball tournaments or whatever it is, and they force parents to stay at the hotel. So, like, you know, you got all the hotels, you force them to stay there, you give them the rate, you say you have to stay there. I know we do this stuff all the time. And there's this whole world beneath travel sports where, you know, you're just getting killed, bat over the head for, you know, costs. And it goes from entry fees to, besides the travel costs, forcing you to pay. They're gouging parents everywhere. So this is one which I believe will be one of many lawsuits that come out from youth sports parents who just have had enough.
1: Good for them for fighting back. And I mean, the more you keep peeling these layers back like an onion, you're going to find more and more. You know, they're looking behind the curtain a little bit. And it's crazy because if you think about it, like, when you go on these trips, you're like, no, we got to do it together. Like, don't go shop the rate. Don't go do this. Like, we're going through this. And I'm sure if you bring it, a group, you get a kickback. I mean, these people, I mean, the handshake deals that are probably happening and the money that is you know, exchanging hands must be crazy because someone's benefited from them. And, you know, if I'm, say, you know, I'm a baseball coach and this tournament's like, hey, you go here, the hotel will give you 500 kickbacks. Are you giving it back to your family? Are you saying you have to use this rate? You know, like, how are you going about it? Are you being a good person about it? Because that is how the world works, right? Like, if you do group, you do get discounts and you do get things. So, like, but I'm sure there's probably tons of these organizations that are just taking full advantage of it.
0: Of course, because they rationalize, well, you know, we're doing all the work, so, you know, we should get the money, right?
1: Oh, like, for sure. I mean, I've seen it at the high school level where people were like, oh, I want to put it on, I'll put it on my card. It's like, well, the school has a card. You just want to get the points afterwards or get the rewards for booking $10,000. You're going to get the money right back. So everyone's, you know, there's angles to everything. And it's pretty interesting that they came together, that one, they discovered it, and they must have discovered it in such a big way that there's able to have a class action lawsuit against this tournament setup or travel agency. I'm assuming it's the travel team, right? They probably the ones that they're going after.
0: So it's the group. There's a hotel group. There's a booking travel service. They're the ones that are actually booking the hotels. So it's like a travel agency that they're suing. Because they're in cahoots with the,
1: they book all the organization for sure.
0: Right. So they book all the rooms and then they, you know, then they give the kickbacks to the organizations. And so that they're the ones, TTS is being sued. So, you know,
1: I think this is a slippery slope. I think there's going to be a lot more coming in.
0: That was the thing that I was thinking about. Like, here's the thing that like really bothers me. And I've seen, it goes on with AAU. AAU is the bane of my existence sometimes. I hate it. I freaking hate most of it. Because it sells, and baseball tournaments are close behind. Because here's the deal. They charge parents entry fees to watch their kid play.
1: Oh, man. Big time now. It's grown by the day.
0: And it's so outrageous and outlandish that, listen, this is not a sporting event where people want to go see it that don't have a kid involved. If you're not related to the kid, all right, there's no reason to go watch a seventh grader play.
1: It's crazy. So, like, even on the basketball side, I see the most right now because I've been going to a few events, and I've been, you know, been told by our coaches it's $50 for every day to get into some of these AAU tournaments now. I mean,
0: $50? I was upset at 20.
1: No, 50. There's these events, and it's pretty common. It's pretty wild because my coaches are, like, asking me for reimbursements for these wristbands to go watch these events, and I'm like, I can't imagine being a parent in this, right? Like, every time you're already paying, you're traveling, and by the way, to go watch your own kid play, you got to buck up $50. Like, it's
0: already expensive. You know, I get peeved at the, because baseball, it's similar. There's a couple of tournaments that you got. There's a big one. In fact, my buddy Kevin DeGondi from ESPN's at this tournament this weekend, and it's in Jersey, and I've played in that tournament several times, and they charge the parents. It's unbelievable. Like, how do you have the stones to charge the parents? You're charging a fee to teams. Who do you think is paying that fee to get the kid in? Like, you got to be kidding me. Like, how it works is everybody's got to pony up, I don't know, $4,000 or $5,000, depending on the outlet, right? You got to pony it up, and then the organization that your travel ball team, and they take that money, and then they enter, you know, a dozen tournaments. And that's how it works. There's tournament fees and this and that. And, you know, I mean, that's what they're doing. That's the economics of it. And now you're going to charge the parents again? Oh, it's just incorrigible.
1: Yeah, and it that's the way it's going. Like, that is the new, you know, they're always looking to, you know, find more money in this business. And, you know, we talk about youth sports being a multi-billion dollar industry now. And a lot of it is, you get paid to get it. They have these events. They pay you. You have to pay to get in as a parent, as a spectator. You know, even as like a coach, like, you want to go watch a kid, you might want to recruit. It's like, mom, that's the turn to coaches. Like, the system is broken. Like, if you're charging that many, you're deterring kids from
0: $50. Like, are you kidding me? You're charging $50?
1: Every day. It's not like you get like a weekend pass. It's $50 a day. Like, my good friend Kyle, his son's playing AU basketball right now, and he says, like, I know the guy who runs the circuit, and he's like, do you think you can give me like a pass? I'm paying $50 a day to go in and watch him play when he goes to these tournaments.
0: Yeah, I mean, you know, I don't know what to say to that. You know, the reason why you charge to get into an event, a sporting event, is because there's a demand to go see it, right? Well, there is no demand to see these games, because it's just parents that have to go to take their kid.
1: Yeah, they're abusing the system. It's the way it's going too, and it just, you, like you said, like, it's pretty new the last couple of years to this extent.
0: The first thing I'd do would be suing at the AAU. I mean, it's disgraceful. Disgraceful that you would charge parents. I mean, absolutely incorrigible.
1: But say, so like, and say you pay for the travel, you pay for your team, you pay.

0: Who cares about the stupid? This is some stupid gear that they have, right? Like, it's not even a real thing. It means nothing. It's not it's NBA or North Carolina. You know what I'm saying?
1: Yeah, it's crazy.
0: You know, AAU Sharks. Look at that. Look at my sleeve. My purple sleeve. Like, get the frig out of here with that. It's ridiculous. I swear to God, it drives me insane.
1: Oh,
0: just
1: it's not.
0: The amount of time you get nickel to dimed, it's just not fair to the parent, which is already expensive.
1: Yeah, no, it's stretching them thin, and you obviously want to, you know, have your kid follow his passion, but like the main events and the biggest tournaments now have figured out because kids, you know, everyone, you know, sports are growing and it's more of a business. They're like, all right, we're just going to take advantage of this and we're going to pepper these people even more. It's wrong, and I don't know how you stop it. I really don't.
0: And they have these levels, right? And so there's these levels of pay to play, which is unbelievable. It's a shame because the town leagues and the local rec leagues, that's where they should be playing, not in some elite AAU. Like, AAU shouldn't be for everybody. Like, yeah, let's talk about that for real quick on the other side.
1: You got it.
0: We're going to take quick TO. Danny DDAD, you know, Anthony, the sports dad. pay. Together, it's Project NIL right here on Fox Sports Radio.
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2: 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The Odd Couple with Rob Parker and Kelvin Washington. 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

0: Welcome back to Project NIL every week, where we dive into name, image, likeness for everything from college sports, high schools, down to youth. And the that's where we're kind of talking about this lawsuit. And the idea, you know what's weird, Danny D, is the system. See, gone are the rec leagues, like the town teams, the rec teams. That's all gone. Little League is emaciated. There's very little kind of Little League going on right now. Like, if you look at the baseball, you got... The Little League is so bad right now. Like, I wouldn't let Mossmo play. Hey, not that he's, you know, Trout, but I wouldn't let him play because it was just so bad.
1: Yeah, and we talked about this maybe once or twice over the, you know, over the course of this year, but that's part of the fix, right? Like, we've been ahead of the game a little bit with the NCAA rules. We even said an age limit before. We said years before this came into play, right? Like, we've been ahead of it. We've been talking about it. We've been ahead of some of these rules and regulations and some of the problem solving. You got it. Like, people were like, it's at Congress level. People are complaining about this business and youth sports being a business. They got to invest back in the recreation and the leagues. Like, when I was coming up,
0: your father ran rec for the city of Philadelphia.
1: Yeah, he ran Parks and Rec. So it's in my blood. But when I was coming up, like, those leagues were still it. Like, AAU wasn't prevalent.
0: No.
1: It wasn't that big when I was coming up. It was still, like, the leagues that were ran through the cities and, like, the organizations attached to it were game-changing.
0: Jared.
1: Yeah, all of them. There was so much talent that stayed in, you know, you just played for your where you were close by.
0: Barry Playground.
1: Yeah.
0: Those little leagues we played in.
1: And it was good competition,
0: ran.
1: Right?
0: Great competition.
1: You know, guys who went on to play in college, it wasn't like you had to be at these different showcases all the time. And part of the fix is the government has to be smarter about how we're investing these money into our kids, because there's less and less resources. Money's going different places. And it's just putting an absolute strain on. I mean, we're in a text thread with me, you, and our buddy Dom, and he's saying how he doesn't believe it. And you're like, I need to get a part-time job. Like, you need to keep getting jobs. You work all the time. You need to find another one to support your kid's passion. And that shouldn't be it. That shouldn't be it. Like, you're just trying to...
0: I mean, my wife's in Tennessee right now.
1: Yeah.
0: Like, with my older one. I mean, he rose crew in the spring. And it's like, you know.
1: Yep, nationals. There's a couple different nationals. There's one down in Florida and Sarasota. There's the other one moves around. It's in Nashville right now.
0: It's every turn. It's crazy. But the baseball thing is weird because Little League, dude, like your town Little League, I mean, we play that year. It's unbelievably bad. Like, half the kids don't know, you know, half the kids at 12 years old didn't know how to swing a bat.
1: Yeah.
0: Like, to the point where they couldn't put kids in the infield because you fear to get hurt.
1: Yeah, too close.
0: Like, you can't have it. Like, what happened? Like, I remember thinking, sitting at the field going, what, this is Little League? What happened to Little League?
1: Yeah, it's a shame. It's a shame. And a lot of it is funding.
0: It's sad.
1: A lot of it is business.
0: And, you know, these Little League World Series, these are all-star teams that are taking the best travel kids from the towns and being put together. So it's all fugazi. Like, the whole thing's a fugazi. Like, it's unbelievable. Like, but the problem is there's fewer kids playing. Like, that's the offshoot, is that there's fewer kids playing. We think that there's this whole, like, baseball world with all these kids. It's really not. Most of the kids aren't playing baseball.
1: And a lot of it is because they don't have the developmental systems in their area like they used to have.
0: Right. Like, I mean, it used to be. I mean, when I was growing up, it was the anomaly was the kid who didn't play baseball. Everybody played baseball.
1: Oh, for sure.
0: Right? Like, you know, you mean that's what you did. You know, you just played those three sports.
1: Yeah.
0: Baseball, football, and basketball.
1: And you were out there.
0: And all the kids played. Like, there was a lot, you know. now I just see it. I mean, just the numbers are dwindling, and the problem is there's no development, and so the little league at 12 and 13 are shutting down. Like, we don't have, like, the 13-year. I didn't even realize. I guess we had a 13-year-old little league. I didn't even realize it still existed because of the travel thing, and it's just not good ball.
1: Yeah, so then you're forced to, they push you to these pockets where they just, you know, have their hand out asking for money at every turn, right?
0: It's right. Like, and then for just, development for the kid, like, you can't have him play, you can't, you got to have competition, like decent competition. Not kids who can't, don't know how to field.
1: No, for sure.
0: You're not going to grow as a player.
1: No, I agree. It's a crazy thing.
0: And even the AAU, Dan, like, there's levels of it. It used to be AAU was like elite kids. Now it's just regular kids.
1: But listen to this, at the high school level, and for basketball at least, it was always the shoe companies kind of ran it. You know, there was the Under Armour circuit, the Adidas circuit, the Nike circuit. Now there are people who are figuring it out, like, hey, like, so like, there's this made hoop circuit, and it's kind of like something similar. They don't travel as much, but they've been stealing some shoe company kids because, like, we figured out the social media side of it, and they're even giving out a little NIL money to high school kids to play on their circuit to try, because they're like, hey, we'll get the college coaches here. We can build this up. It's a really interesting model, and the shoe companies are starting to lose kids, which is interesting.
0: Wow. All right, that's going to do it for us. So interesting. Thanks for hanging with us, as always. Fellas, coming up next. We are Busworks!
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25: Oklahoma City leads the NBA's West Finals 2-1 after a victory at San Antonio 123-108. Shai Gilgeous-Alexander finished with 26 points and 12 assists. The Thunder had trailed 15-0 early in the game. The league's all-defensive team is led by Victor Wembanyama of the Spurs. It was unanimous for him. WNBA home wins for Indiana, Atlanta, and Seattle. In the NHL, another road victory for Vegas, up 2-0 in the West Final after getting 3 goals in the third to win at Colorado 3-1. Siwoo Kim shot a second round 60 at the Byron Nelson. He leads by 5 strokes. To baseball, Milwaukee led 4-0 early and beat the Dodgers 5-1. San Diego 7-3 over the A's. Atlanta edged Washington in 11 innings 5-4. And Tampa Bay won its 5th in a row with 4 runs in the 8th, 4-2 at the Yankees. I'm Steve DeSager.
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0: Oh, good morning, good morning, good morning, good morning. Happy, happy Fox Sports Saturday. Fellas, Jeff Schwartz, Anthony Gargano. On a, wow, watching OKC last night, man. They're just nasty. Because they do it with such ambiguity. What's the word of how they do it? It's not superstar flopping. Laden. What is it?
28: I thought you said flopping. I didn't know what you wanted to.
0: No, not flopping. Stop last taking away.
28: Stop taking away from them.
0: Already you start.
28: Last night was a heart of a champion win, right? It was a win that we've seen NBA for so many years, and we try our best, right, to ignore some of the things that matter in the postseason, right? And because the Spurs won game one, we started to ignore some of those things, right? Which is experience, right? And depth. Okay. Cause Spurs won game one, you're like, oh boy, here we go. Those things matter, right? Experience matters. It matters to understand what it feels like to have the pressure of a game three, to understand what it feels like to play at home in a game three, right? To go up 15-0 and then sort of get outscored by 30 the rest of the game. The Spurs have never found any of those things before. The Thunder have, right? They've been in all these spots before. And then bench and then depth. I stopped counting last night in the middle of the fourth quarter, I think it was, but OKC's bench was plus 42 at one point, plus 42 to the Spurs bench. Those things matter in the postseason. I thought last night was a perfect example in the NBA of all the things that we talk about as reasons why teams win and lose championships or win and lose series. And I think after the Spurs won game one, we maybe sort of thought those things don't matter as much anymore. And they absolutely do. And we saw that last night. All the things in the NBA that we talk about that matter to winning championships, we saw from OKC last night.
1: Yeah. Yeah. I mean, think about it, right? Jay Williams, plus 22. Caruso, plus 28. McCain, plus 28. I mean, the only starter plus for OKC was SGA, plus 11. Holmgren was minus 2. Hartenstein, minus 6. Dort, minus 9. Their depth came through. And that's what I mean about ambiguity. Like, it's wild to watch that team just do it with...
28: Yeah.
1: Multiple faces surrounding SGA. Obviously, you have one star, but, you know, I mean, like Jared McCain.
28: Your boy. I feel like you guys could have used him in the playoffs. No? Sixers? No? Couldn't use McCain?
1: Don't incite me, would you?
28: Not good enough to play for the Sixers, I guess?
1: Don't incite me, would you?
28: I almost
1: you remember me cursing.
28: I didn't text you because I wanted you to hear this in person, but I have a friend who's a Knicks basketball fan. And an Eagles football fan, which I think is almost impossible.
1: No, he's not allowed to root for the Eagles.
28: So I was going to tell you this on air because
1: and he should not be allowed to root for the Eagles.
28: Because I wanted you to hear this. I know you how much you hate Knicks fans, but yeah,
1: you can't root for a New York team and a Philly team. Like that's the worst.
28: So back to
1: he's got don't trust that guy,
28: McCain. McCain. Like, I mean, he's not even their first bench player, really, right? Because Jalen Williams is playing, which he wasn't last night. Their first bench player is Mitchell, right? Like, he's the first guy who's like, you know, who's kind of the first scorer. McCain's sort of like...
1: Well, Joe used to have that role, and he took right. Isaiah Joe's role.
28: And Caruso's had the series of his lifetime. I mean, I think McCain's a better scorer than him, but Caruso comes in first, obviously, with the defense. But, like, McCain isn't even in the top seven of like rotation guys. If you're cutting down like, just seven guys, we're playing seven guys. That's it. And he had 24 points. He didn't even shoot the ball well from three. He was 2 of 10 from three. He made like all his twos, four rebounds and then, you know, one assist. He's not going to get a lot of assists, but
1: yeah, guess what? He moves the ball well. Played with like, he'll get the hockey assist.
28: Yes.
1: Like he knows where to go. Can I just give you chapter and verse of Jared McCain for 1 second?
28: Yeah, go ahead.
1: Because this has driven me insane. Insane. So the NBA trade, before the NBA trade deadline, before McCain was traded. Now, McCain came out of Duke, obviously an undersized two guard. And the Sixers had a lot of undersized two, right? Like, so Maxey's kind of undersized two. You got Quentin Grimes, who they like, which befuddles me. And then you had McCain with VJ Edgecombe, and who was like a 2-3. So that crowded backcourt, but they needed, like, they still needed to develop him. He showed great signs last year, and then he tore his ACL. He had a bad knee injury, so he was working his way back from knee injury. And Nick, he looked slow, right? Like, you know, his first couple weeks back, he looked slow on the floor, which is to be expected. Got to work his way into shape. Got to work his way. You know, there's not a real true point guard. You're trying to figure it out. The whole thing. Figure out a role. Well, Nick Nurse doesn't want to play him. Nick Nurse can't find a role for him. And Daryl Morey, genius. Daryl Morey. If I hear one more thing about that dude, who was making $13 million a year. Talk about a thief, all right, without a gun. My man trades McCain and says he's trading them high. Like, I think we trade him at the highest level. Like, this is all we're going to get. They trade him for a first-round pick, which is going to be, like, number 22.
28: Right.
1: They never developed him, gave him a chance, and they just jettisoned him. Now, a lot of it was a luxury tax, which they could have gotten under in another way. You didn't need to trade McCain to do that. And then they have no guards come the playoffs. I mean, I don't understand. At the time, I was freaking out. Probably bent your ear for a minute.
28: Yeah, I think maybe analytically it made sense. Just if you look at the numbers, maybe why McCain was to get rid of him. But the luxury tax stuff, it really is frustrating, to be honest with you, that like the NBA sort of lives in this world where they don't have a hard cap and don't really have a soft cap. They have sort of are in the middle, right? Like, baseball just sort of openly admits, like, yeah, whatever, man. Like, we're going to just salaries do whatever we want. We're going to, you know, we're going to have, what's this? We're going to defer money. Like, we're going to pay the tax, obviously, and we're just going to make it work. I mean, in the NBA with the thresholds, the taxes, I mean, there's very few teams, I think, ever in baseball who trade guys on the luxury tax. Like, it's just not a thing that you do in baseball. And yet basketball has these trades all the time. And I feel like it doesn't help anyone build or get better to have the NBA salary structure set up the way it is. I've never understood it. It's very confusing. And they're discouraging building with young guys. You have to pay young and old guys. You have to do both of those things. And again, under luxury tax, you know, teams make trades like this. And look, he could have maybe found a different way to get under luxury tax, absolutely. But this is because the NBA salary structure, to me, doesn't do a great job in allowing teams to build with youth.
1: Yeah, okay, I agree with that.
28: But it's not obviously they could have found maybe other ways. I don't know the Sixers salary structure.
1: Yeah, and I don't know what you meant by analytically. I mean, I don't know where that comes into play.
28: I think if there were other guys that, if he's under the salary cap, he can use other players to make up the difference.
1: Well, that would be stupid because there was nobody else. There were no other guards on the roster. They had to go out and get campaign, signed campaign. Like, that's how bad it was. And by the way, a former number one pick that was coming off a knee injury, you don't give him time to develop and get back and see what you got when you're clearly not a championship team. Like, it's the height of malfeasance. There is no reason. Analytics, brain cramp. I don't know what you would even say. It was a horrendous move, and the guy got fired for a reason. Right? Like, I want to pull my hair out.
28: If he wasn't fired before last night, he probably would have been fired after last night.
1: Oh my God, it's unbelievable. I mean, but go back to your point. That's OKC, right? That's what OKC does. They swarm, right? Like, they'll go out and they just tap. They win in a. It's not splash. It's not dash. They just win. They're going to win the series. You know, Wemby was dynamic in 41-23 in game one. And what happens? Game two, they put Hartenstein, and Hartenstein ragdolls him at the end of the game.
28: Yeah, I was surprised last night that the officials, it didn't feel like, I thought after game two, because all the talk was about how they physically tried to, you know, make it tough on Webb, which is what I think you should play against him, right? He's still young. He's still learning how to use his body in the NBA. He's not, very, you know, physically, thick, right? Like, he's an alien.
1: Yeah.
28: He's tall and lean. He's not, you know, I don't think he's going to, I don't want to disparage him because he's very physical as a player, I feel like for being a tall guy, and very lanky, but he's not matured with his body yet, right? Like, he just doesn't use his body quite perfectly.
1: I mean, he got ragdoll. So, I mean, let's call it what it is.
28: So keep doing that. But last night, I thought they would call more. And sort of give the return back. That's what the NBA works a lot, and it just didn't happen. The Spurs shot the same amount of foul shots as the Thunder did. I thought we'd see more of a whistle for San Antonio last night. I didn't notice that at all, which I thought was surprising considering the way the NBA tends to work. And if they're going to let them be physical with Wemby, and I think there's nothing wrong with that, the Spurs have got to have other guys help him around there, and it just wasn't a great performance from the Spurs bench last night. Luke Kornet ended up with 13 minutes. But he had 6 minutes in the game with about halfway through the fourth quarter, and then he came back in and sort of finished the game out. In that time, he was minus 18 in 6 minutes.
1: Wow.
28: Minus 18. Wow. They have a bench problem, buddy, and they can't rely on Wemby every night to give him 40, and they got to find someone else to help them out. I mean, the starters were fine. I mean, they scored enough points. Just looking at the box score, Castle's got to play better. He didn't shoot the ball very well. But he's young.
1: It was great to have Fox back. I mean, it was. Having De'Aaron Fox.
28: I do wonder, too.
1: It was a big deal.
28: When you're adding these players back in the lineup, we saw sort of game one with Oklahoma City. They added Williams back in the lineup, and it was kind of like clunky a little bit. I do wonder if adding those guys back last night, not adding those guys back, but Harper came back off, it wasn't 100%, I don't think. And then Fox comes back. Is it clunky game one figuring out, again, how to play with all these guys? We saw that with OKC and Williams a little bit, where it just wasn't as clean as we've seen, them play offense in the past. And since then, it's been better. No, Williams last night as well. And so I just thought last night was a great example of championship level performance from a team that's won a championship before. Like, again, we always discount those type of things sometimes. Yeah. Not always discount, but we always forget, I think, really forget. Like, I thought the Spurs would win last night. I picked the Spurs to win. I bet on the Spurs to win last night, and I felt kind of foolish, like, in the fourth quarter. Like, of course, like, the team who's been here before, who's not going to blink at all, who's not going to worry about the atmosphere and the scene, is playing really good basketball, and they're deep. And the longer the series goes, right, the bench matters more and more.
1: Well, no Jalen Williams. Like, you wondered that Fox and Harper were both cleared to play before the game. You figure all the hype, game series shifts to San Antonio, great place, a lot of great, it's a big home court. So I get why you would think that. I mean, you wondered about the matchup. With the matchup, we saw the matchup in the regular season favor San Antonio. We saw it, in game one, obviously, that they were hanging around. Then you get Fox back. Harper cleared to play again. I love Harper, by the way.
28: The Spurs are a very fun team to watch because they play with an effort and intensity and a youthfulness that is, like, for a league that sometimes we knock for regular season effort.
1: Both those teams give you effort, man's effort.
28: They are like every game, man. They're no fear. There is no hesitation. There's no, we're not big enough for the moment. Again, I thought their starters yesterday, they got to shoot the ball a little bit better, but the Spurs bench was the problem last night. They just got nothing from that bench. I mean, you just can't get, OKC's bench had three guys in double figures. They had two of them, they had a couple of them almost at 20 points, right? No, they did have one. No, McCann was 24, Williams was 20, excuse me, 18, Caruso 15. The Spurs bench, the high scorer was 6. That was Harper, who was coming off an injury.
1: Yeah. Yeah. Yeah, no, dude. I mean, it's a bit, you're right. Like, it is what it is. They're that good. That's why OKC is, and they're going to get better, and they're loaded with picks, and it's bizarre, man. It really is. It's incredible. It's cool when you think about it.
28: It is why we like watching sports, and
1: I love the San Antonio team. To your point, they're not good.
28: Right, I thought I thought game one they were sort of ready, because when that game got to OT, I thought to myself, no way, just no way San Antonio can keep this up. Right, we saw it in really What I typically see in game one of Knicks Cavs, right? Get to overtime and the Cavs just wilt, right? That's like the typical sports story, right? You the underdog is battling, they blow a lead, and then just like that's the end of it, right? And I thought the same thing was happening with San Antonio. And then Wemby just played out of his mind. That transition three pointer he hit. I went to the gym the next day, and I walked to the basketball court. And I sort of stood at about the spot that Wemby shot the ball.
2: Yeah,
28: I figured like, oh, I'm gonna stand there. I just started trying to shoot the ball. It was a tough, difficult shot, obviously. He misses that transition three, and the game's over. They lose. But he just kept battling, kept battling, kept battling. I thought OKC would win game two pretty easily, and they did. And then I thought last night, again, was a maybe I forgot. Maybe it's my fault for not, you know, understanding the idea behind the championship team and what it takes to beat them. And the Spurs didn't have it last night.
1: Nah, that's kind of, listen, to your point, that's what they are. I mean, I get it. I get why you would think that. I think there's reasons to go into the game like in San Antonio. And by the way, I do think the Spurs are just going to get better and better and better. I mean, think about it. Wemby's a puppy. Harper's a rookie. I mean, They're so good, like they're gonna be really good. Like the two of them, those two teams are going to own the league.
28: Yeah,
1: which is kind of cool that you're in the same part of the country and you're in the same division. It'll be a great rivalry from years to come. Could be one of the epic rivalries. I mean, We always love our Western Conference, the rivalries. There you go. This is going to be it. They're going to be cool the next 5 years.
28: I think the thing you're going to see that is pretty fascinating is teams in the Western Conference have got to start getting players to defend Wemby. Like that's going to be a thing that teams have to start doing.
1: The Hartenstein effect.
28: And I'm not sure Hartenstein's even the right guy for long term for them to do this, but the OKC is going to have to get someone, in the draft, maybe the Michigan kid, the Mara kid, the big center they got. Like it's just a Wemby. Like
1: but this is why Hartenstein works with them though. Again, in you saw it. You if you just pound on them and wear on them and grind them. Like, Hartenstein is a decent player. He did it to Embiid. I saw him getting under Embiid's skin, just wearing on him.
28: And I just saw a stat that, like, Oklahoma City has forced Wemby to basically take shots from the basket in consecutive games. So, like, game one, he had a lot of shots right at the rim. And game two was less, and game three was less. And so now it's a Spurs chance to counter, right? How do we figure out? Get Wemby closer to the basket. Do we start?
1: Even get him free off his shots, like even get him better looks.
28: Correct. I give the Spurs coach a lot of credit because he did not complain about officiating last night at all, which was nice. But it does feel like NBA. If you complain about officiating the next game, you get the whistle. It's so crazy how that works, right? You just complain publicly, you make a big mockery of it, and then next game, magically you get all the foul calls. But it does feel like we are in for one of those games some point. But look, if the Spurs win game four, it wouldn't surprise me. But I once thought the Spurs had a chance to win the series. I don't think so anymore.
1: Yeah. I get it. I mean, look, Now it's 2-1, and OKC has that. They have that vibe to them. And it was funny. We'll talk to the Brain a little bit later on, but I remember the Brain saying that he thought the Knicks could play OKC tough. I don't think so.
28: I don't think so.
1: I said to him, Ben, I don't see it. I don't think they beat Spurs either, but I don't think they. I think the OKC buries that team. But we'll talk about it. Lots to get to. The fellas were just getting started on a Fox Sports. I want to say football. Fox Sports Saturday.
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0: 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All right. We talked about the West. We'll get back to it. But in the East, have you seen a bigger lover in your life than James Harden in every sport?
1: A bigger what?
0: Lumper.
1: What?
0: Choker, like, lumper.
1: Oh, yeah. Okay. I was wondering where you're going there. I hadn't heard that before.
0: Heard a lumper?
1: I'm not even sure he's choking.
0: A lumper.
1: I don't know if the right word is even choking. He's just not good in these playoff games. There's
0: history. When games don't matter. He shrinks.
1: He's just not someone in these games that you watch and go, that's the reason why a team is winning. He's more often the reason why a team is losing, right? And why they're not playing up to potential. I think that's what it is, right? Is that the teams that
0: he fails. I mean, that's
1: correct.
0: Isn't that the essence of choking?
1: Yeah, no, I'm with you. I'm just saying. I think it's bigger than just like individual moments in games.
0: He's just a player who is
1: his team does not rise to the occasion when he is on the team, and he actually didn't play terribly in game 2. He had no turnovers, which is shocking because his issue is he has more turnovers often than field goals made. He had no turnovers. The Cavs didn't turn the ball over as much as they normally do. They just missed a ton of open shots, and maybe that hurt itself in game 2. But the effort from the Knicks in every second of these games, man, I mean, it's fantastic. The Knicks team, they play so hard for the 48 minutes.
0: Bridges.
1: And, you know, it wasn't a great even bench game from the Knicks. I think McBride, you know, had a couple big shots. The Knicks only had 13 points from their bench in game 3, but their effort from the bench, those guys come in and just give, you know, they're guys can play two ways. They're really, are a really good basketball team. I didn't think offensively, and it was, again, these games have not been the best offensive performance from the Knicks in the last 2 games, but they just have been better than I thought they would in the playoffs. There was a lot of times in regular season and even in the first round where they just offensively go into really big funks. And we haven't seen that since like game 3 of the Atlanta series.
0: Yeah.
1: Game one, they didn't shoot the ball terribly well till Brunson went off in the fourth quarter. So maybe that's sort of the key,
0: the key to that is Cat's got to stay out of foul trouble.
1: Yes.
0: That's imperative. And since you remember when Bridges went through that slump,
1: he's
0: out of the slump. And with Mikal coming out of that slump, Mikal means a lot to that team because he takes the scoring load off of. He is able to kind of carry it for you a little bit, which is huge. So, you know, because their 5 is a really good 5 because Hart does all the dirty work you want.
1: He made some threes, which wasn't.
0: Brunson's. I love that kid. I love Brunson. I mean, I just love the way he plays. I mean, the other night, I'm there. You ever see anything like the way he abused Harden? I mean, seriously.
1: No. Oh, game 1.
0: How do you leave him on the floor?
1: So in game 1, it was like something like, I was reading this off. I was doing radio the other morning. I was reading this off. It was something like, if it caught my head, I think the last 9 straight possessions or something in overtime, fourth quarter overtime, that Harden got switched onto, and he allowed almost 2 points per that defensive possession, which is like, it's such a coaching mismatch too. Like the Cavs coach, makes no adjustments. Keep running the same stuff out there, and it's just not working for Cleveland. Again, the Knicks game 1 you have to lose, right? When a team is up in the playoffs, 20 plus points in the fourth quarter, they were 643-0. Yeah. And now they're 643-1. That's how big the collapse was.
0: Yeah.
1: And Brunson's ability to score from many different – he had that one. They were down like 12 in game one. He had that one. He was on the right side of the court, comes down and shoots like a lefty 12-footer off the backboard. I was like, that's when I realized, like, oh, okay, this is happening. Like, this is like the Knicks are about to make a run here. And they're just a fun team to watch. They play hard. I love Josh Hart, dude. I know his shooting has been up and down, and he shot – if he makes five threes in a game, Knicks are going to win every game. But his effort – he had a shot in the game – from three, top of the key, he missed it and got an offensive rebound and forced a foul on Strus at the same time. Like, the effort, man. I love watching that kid play.
0: Yeah, I mean, he's always been that great defender, rebounder, loose ball, grunt guy. I mean, you know, it's the kind of guy, that wins you championships, right? Like,
1: they're not winning a championship. Luckily for you, as a Knicks hater, the crowds have been great at MSG. It's a great place to see. The crowds are awesome.
0: It is. I spent many a night there. Like, you know, I work for the Post. Many a night. It's just more the obnoxious fans that bother me. So whatever. Mm.
1: If you were to list like cities that would be most obnoxious if they win a championship. I mean, your city's way up there, by the way.
0: I mean, without a doubt.
1: I think the Knicks fans, if they win a championship, we will see unprecedented levels of shenanigans on the streets of New York City if they win a championship. Like, that, was it 34th? That it's going to be a complete, like, just from up to Times Square, it's going to be a wreck, dude. It's just going to be a disaster.
0: Yeah, I mean, you know.
1: But they should, by the way. I'm pro, like, celebrating wins. Let's do it.
0: Yeah, you know, I mean, I remember the Bulls. I was in Chicago when the Bulls won. I don't know. I forget what number it was, 3 or 4. And they had the celebrations. I mean, they never got old, those celebrations.
1: I'm sure it never gets old to win a championship.
0: You know what I mean?
1: But I'm curious, game three, and I'm curious to talk to Brain about it. I think the Cavs are live early in the game, at least, right? This is sort of back against the wall type game for Cleveland. They're at home. They've been better at home this season. So I think that there's an opportunity for them to sort of show us, you know, what they are as a team. So I think the Cavs
0: it just
1: are
0: really kills it, like tonight. You said. You nailed it. When you lose game one and you have that league, that kills you in the series. It's just you can't give away games in a 7-game series. I mean, it's the obvious, but you know,
1: you cannot do that. And that's, I think, where, you know, the even if the Cavs win tonight, they'll look back and be like, we should be up 2-1. You know,
0: right? It's hard to get that. You know how that is in anything competitive angle, any competitive thing you do. You miss a shot in golf that you had, right? You're thinking about it, right? As much as you don't, you put it out of your mind. Damn, I could have went up this. I could have went up it. Like,
1: I know.
0: You know, it just plays less of your head.
1: The good thing about this, they have to win now for the next 5 games, Cleveland does. That seems like a tall task. The Colorado Avs have to win 4 next 5 against Vegas, shockingly. Like, that feels like
0: a without McCarr, though. Without Kel McCarr, they're just not the same team. They can't generate the same chances.
1: Sure, they had a bunch of opportunities last night. I thought that the Vegas goalie was fabulous. The Vegas defense too. They blocked a ton.
0: Carter Hart.
1: They dive in front of shots. They block a ton of shots too. Man, they are like they're.
0: Oh, Shea Theodore. How many did he have last night? He had zero last night.
1: Which is shocking.
0: Oh, really? He had 7 in game one.
1: Well, he's had a lot of those games this year. He's averaging like 3.5 a game, 4 a game in the postseason. He had, oddly enough, 0 last night. But, you know, you think about that. The Avs have to win 4. Now, the

0: don't get any sort of any momentum going, and they put a couple in the net late, and ends up being the game. And so that series, I mean, the Avs were a huge favorite to win this series. They were the favorite to win the championship. And they can still win 4 or 5. Of course they can, but tall task. It feels like the Cavs have no chance to win 4 or 5. And like, I don't see that happening at all.
1: No.
0: The Avs, I think it's a distinct possibility they can do that.
1: I agree. I would agree. How about and we'll get to it, but Montreal shocking the Canes, man. I didn't see that one coming at all.
0: Lost a few dollars on these hockey series so far. The Canes, though, are 1-8, I think, in their last. It's actually worse.
1: Yeah,
0: than
1: they can't get past this round.
0: They can't get past this round, and their defense had been so good. I mean, that was a calling card the first two rounds, and their defense fell apart so early. And you know, what's interesting about Montreal is they're a team that seems to continue to win despite a lack of like scoring opportunities. Yeah. Look at game 7 against Tampa. Look at game 7 against who they just beat, the Sabres. Look at even like game 1. They've had less scoring opportunities, but they take advantage of them, and they score early and just hold on for dear life. They're a team, talk about block shots, buddy. Look at all their defensemen every game. They are freaking diving in front of puck. Like, yeah. This is a young team that's aggressive on defense, that is taking every opportunity they can to score. I do think that Carolina wins tonight. They play much better and win, I would imagine. But
1: yeah, I do believe sometimes in that.
0: So it's interesting. The rest versus rust is interesting. In hockey, there appears to be more of like more evenness in that. In the NBA, there's not. And so, you know, there's, and also in game, really, there's a big number in game 7, right? If you're facing a team, if you have extended rest.
1: Hold the thought, because I don't want to rush through it. Hold the thought. We'll take a quick TO. We'll come back and we'll discuss. Lots to do. Also, NFL win totals coming up. We're going to go through win totals, buddy. All right.
0: I had a new one yesterday after some things I saw on the internet.
1: All right. So we're going to do that coming up next hour. Lots to do, the fellas, right here on Fox Sports Radio.
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2: 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Dan Patrick. Colin Cowherd. Stu Gotts and Company. Live. 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The Odd Couple with Rob Parker and Kelvin Washington. 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

0: 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I look over, and she's got the curtain in her mouth, and she's trying to pull the curtain down.
1: No, I'm at the beach right now, and we have a one bedroom condo. I'm in the back. Everyone's sleeping still, and my dog is an 85-pound German Shepherd who just doesn't belong in a one bedroom condo. It is the last. And my wife just took him out for a walk, thankfully. But like, it is like he was laying. I got a picture. He's like laying his head on my equipment. He's like laying on my cords. I'm like, bro, can you just like let me be for a few minutes? I gotta work, bro. You can't. I know you want to like move around this little place. I mean, he's used to our house. He comes here.
0: Yeah,
1: and it's
0: sure.
1: We're on the third floor. It's a 450 square foot like beach condo. My man is just not used to these confinements. Every morning is an adventure with him before everyone wakes up.
0: Yeah, they're the best, aren't they? I got a sheepdog. Oh,
1: he has the most fun at the beach. So it's a blast. And again, he doesn't fit in this house, but whatever. He has a blast. He loves coming here.
0: Yeah, they're the best. We have a sheepdog and Gagoots is his name, and then we have a little one. She's like she's like a little wolf. She's about 30 pounds. She's Juno. And okay. We the two of them are, you know, she's the puppy, and she's always on the big one. So it's great. Like, you know, the mornings, like, you're like, it's funny because we're doing a show from our homes.
1: Yeah.
0: And you know how it is. Like, you're at home and the dogs got to go out. The dogs are fighting and the dogs are doing it. It's, you know, it's funny. All right. So you were in the midst of talking about the Canadians and actually the home ice. I felt it was interesting. So fill me in, because I didn't want to rush.
1: Yeah. Well, so interesting. So, you know, in the NBA, a team off a game seven playing a team with extended rest, the team with the extended rest tends to do some damage, right? Like the games, you know, NBA teams off a game seven, they get one day rest typically, right? You get right to playing. In hockey, there's no advantage. So like Montreal, right? Montreal's off a game, they had two straight game sevens playing a very fresh and rested Carolina team, and they took it to them. It has no effect. Like it's one that's kind of, as I think hockey is such a unique sport where like, it doesn't feel like momentum is a thing other than maybe if your goalie's hot. Like, I don't, in the NBA though, we've had years and years of data, like the Knicks, you know, the Knicks playing, you know, the Cavs off game. Yeah, Cavs played well for a while, obviously, but they got tired. They couldn't finish the job in the fourth quarter. Yeah. Hockey's not that way at all. Montreal looked, and then they're young too. So like, maybe they just had fresh legs, but they didn't look at all affected by playing multiple straight, you know, like weeks and weeks and weeks of intense play of hockey. And that's something that has not been a real thing in hockey. Like, there's no, each year is his own thing. Home ice does not matter as much. And the game seven angle has not been fruitful. If you bet on just, you know, if you fade this team off of game seven, in the NBA, it's made you a lot of money, has not made you money in hockey.
0: Wow. That's wild, man.
1: I don't know. I think hockey just, it's every, you know, like, I feel like baseball sort of the same way, where baseball playoffs, every game sort of feels like its own game. Now, obviously,
0: that's a great point. A great point. It is. You're right. Both those are, and maybe it's due with the goalie. Maybe it's due with the pitcher.
1: And the pitcher. And like, NBA feels like a living thing, like for the
0: like
1: whole
0: the series goes on. Right.
1: It feels like maybe because baseball and hockey, like, it feels like there's almost less, I hate to say it this way, like less adjustments to be made, essentially. Where like in basketball, you can change lineups.
0: I think
1: you can
0: there's
1: change.
0: More variable. I think it's, there's more variables that can keep it even.
1: Yeah.
0: Right. Like, cause the NBA, like, yeah, you know, if one team's more talented, this is what it is. Like the Knicks, like we know the Knicks are going to win that series. Like, I mean, maybe the Cavs get a game tonight. I don't know. But ultimately,
1: I don't feel great about them winning tonight. I think they play well early, but, you know.
0: Agreed. Hey, let's take a quick TO. We'll come right back. We're the fellas, Ant and Jeff, right here, Fox Sports Radio. We are Fox
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23: And here's what you need to know.
24: Vegas leads the NHL's West Final 2-0 after winning at Colorado again 3-1, this time with 3 goals in the third. In the NBA playoffs, Oklahoma City's up 2-1 in the West Finals after a comeback win at San Antonio, 123-108. Shea Gilgeous-Alexander, 26 points. The Thunder were down 15-0 in the early minutes. Victor Wembanyama in defeat, 26 points and 4 rebounds. NASCAR's Truck Series race rained out in Charlotte. To baseball, Cleveland won its 7th game in a row, 1-0 at Philadelphia on a pinch homer in the 9th. Houston handed the Cubs a 6th straight loss, 4-2 in Chicago. St. Louis at Cincinnati rained out, doubleheader Saturday. Baltimore handed Detroit a 7th straight loss, 7-4. Atlanta in 11 innings beat Washington 5-4. Wins for Milwaukee and San Diego. I'm Steve DeSager.
23: 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Anthony Gargano with the fellas.
0: Happy Sports Saturday.
23: The fellas are on and popping now. Now, live from the Fox Sports Radio studios, it's the fellas with Anthony Gargano and Jeff Schwartz.
0: Well, good morning, good morning, good morning. Happy, happy Fox Sports Saturday, Memorial Day weekend. How's your weather, Jeffrey?
1: Very rainy.
0: Yeah, I think it's the whole country.
1: We're in a drought. Like, we're in a water restriction right now. Lawns and stuff. And washing your car outside, all this stuff. Cause we're in a drought. It's kind of crazy. I don't think we've been in this in quite a while in the Carolinas. So, we need the rain. Now that, you know, our baseball softball season is near ending, I'm fine with it now. I mean, don't want to take away my softball season, but, we did lose our playoff game, so we're out. But, now it can rain as much as it wants now that we're done.
0: You're already over, you guys?
1: The girls are over. Yeah. I provided feedback for our league. There was a coaching survey for our little league. And one of the things I said in the coaching survey was I would like us to have longer seasons. It's funny now that I'm on, you know, the coaching girls softball. My son's been playing baseball for a while. The kind of disparity in things that, you know, I'm not saying anything has to be fair, but, you know, the boys play. The minor league, our minor leagues are 9, 10 boys play 14 games. It depends. They play 13 or 14 depending on how many teams are in the league in a given year. Like if there's 14 teams, they play 13, or 15 teams, they play 14 games, right? They play everyone once, right? In the majors, right, our oldest boys league for little league, they play 14 games and 3 playoff games, guaranteed 3. So my son gets 17 games this year. Right. The girls get 10. And there's 24 teams in our league. Why are we only playing 10 games? Our season is longer. Our season starts in mid March and ends 1 week before basically the boys end. So like we play forever. My son didn't have his first game till the middle of April. We'd been playing for already like, you know, a month of our game. Like why is your season so long?
0: 10 games in your season that long?
1: 10 games, well, yeah, that's
0: play
1: it.
0: Play every other, I mean, you probably have like 10-1 practice ratio.
1: So during the season, yeah, basically, yeah, because like there were some times we didn't play for like 10 days.
0: That's kinda crazy.
1: It's kind of hard to like have
0: you
1: momentum.
0: You got to play.
1: I agree.
0: Play that.
1: I'd rather have more games. I mean, you need to practice, obviously, but there were weeks we'd have in the season we'd have, we went 10 days out of game a couple times. which is like, to me, is insane. And there are enough teams in our region to where we can play in our, like, in our, we don't have to travel very far to play 15 games. And you can't get better really without the reps from games. Like, practice is great. You need practice. Don't get me wrong. We practiced a lot.
2: Right.
1: As much as we could. But the fact is, you can't have a chance to be good if you don't play games. There's just no way.
3: Yes, you speak in my language, man.
1: So I put that down as my. We're in a separate. We're in our own softball association. I think I've explained this to you before. Like, my little league has two softball teams, and we're in an association. So we play. I think eight other little leagues have their own softball teams. So there's not enough in any league to play together. So we play an association. There's 24 teams in our association. We can absolutely play more than 10 games.
3: Yeah, it's nuts.
1: So hopefully next year I'm gonna email the commissioner of the entire thing with some suggestions on a playoff seating and we didn't play well, but the playoff seating, the system absolutely crushed us. I don't understand at all how we beat a team and that team was ahead of us and we scored more runs and had a better run differential. It makes no sense to me. Any explanation, please?
3: Yeah. We still got a good month.
1: We also start earlier than you, by the way, because of our weather. So, like,
3: yes.
1: So my son has his playoffs starting Tuesday, but we also started, like I said, like maybe even early April, maybe even March. Our first game might have been for the boys, like very early April. Yeah. So we've been playing a lot longer than you guys up north because the weather has been much better for us. So, that's one thing too, but like Little League, you guys have to figure out your All-Star team. Was Little League, like All-Star start in 2 weeks? Like they're like,
3: we don't do Little League. We did last year cause it was 12, but I don't know what it's like down your way, but dude, it's just not good.
1: Yeah. I've had this debate.
3: It's not good. It's not good ball.
1: Okay.
3: And it's almost like I don't want. I'll be honest with you. I think you need to be playing against better competition, not kids throwing, 55.
1: So, this is a fun topic because I think a lot of parents are listening will understand and appreciate this. So I see a lot of, youth sports tweets and Instagram posts, and I don't do Facebook, but like I see them all the time about like the travel ball discussion, right? And sort of there was an article in the Wall Street Journal yesterday about travel ball and how much money it's costing.
3: Oh, dude, I need a part time job. Ball. I was saying it earlier on our project NIL.
1: Yeah. So, and whenever I push back on, and I do this often on social media, like, on travel ball, I feel like I might be fortunate because our little league is very, very competitive and very, it's a very good little league. It's run very well. We have a lot of talent in our little league. And like our teams are good. Like our 10s last year, like won the regionals and like went to like the finals. Like they were one game away from like being our Southeast champions, And when they get to 12, which is next, not this year, but next year, they're going to go to Williamsport. Like they're really, really good. Like we have a very good little league. And so I feel fortunate because I don't have to play travel ball. And I understand that if your little league is not good, and I get why it might not be having to play travel ball. But I think the culture of travel ball is just disgusting. And the cost of it, the family time away from your family. Now, again, if your kid loves it and they're really into it, be my guest. If it fits your schedule, go ahead and do that. But man, some of the stories I see and like the parents, like just out of control with the parents are just crazy. But I do feel fortunate.
3: Yeah, but that's all you sports though. Like I will.
1: We have a good little league. So I feel like I feel very fortunate in that our little league, we have 1,000 kids in our little league.
3: Yeah.
1: So I feel fortunate.
3: Our town does not have a great little league. It's not good ball. And if you're going to play any kind of real competitive bait, like put it this way, like we played Little League last year and all really is whacking up the travel kids, like putting two on each team type of thing or three on each team.
1: Yeah. So we don't even have that because we have a thing called Challenge, which is like a travel ball team that's connected to your Little League and you play on a select weekends. And so it's a, so we don't have, like, our kids don't play travel ball because that's the challenge team is like travel ball and they play other little leagues in the region. And so we just have a good baseball culture, like in where we are with little league is being able to play, you know, and be competitive.
3: Yeah. I put it this way, like ours, you can't put kids in the infield because it's too dangerous.
1: Oh no, that's not.
3: So that's why we just go, like, you know, it's not even worth it. Like it's
1: that's
3: not crazy. Worth it.
1: That's kind of sad.
3: It is sad. That's why we don't even waste our time. All the little leagues around are like, you know, now we're all a travel culture. Now I will say this. Because, yeah, there's a lot of bad with it, with the travel ball, but there's some gouging and the prices, believe me, nobody understands it more than I do. I coach it and do the whole thing. But the families are all together. Like, you know, like you see at the field of Mother's Day, we're celebrating Mother's Day. You know, there's the mob, baseball moms with their mimosas watching their kids.
1: Did you guys change the walk-up songs for all the mothers?
3: I don't even deal with the walk-up songs. I can't get involved with that.
1: I had these ambitions this year to do all these things, right? And one of them was walk-up songs, right? So I got all the walk-up songs. And then I just, the only frustration I have, and actually my parents were pretty good about this, is, like, we just don't have great, like, parent involvement. Which would be different if it was travel ball because your parents are more committed. Like, I didn't have anyone to do Game Changer, really. I didn't have anyone to, like, do my walk-up songs. I don't have anyone to run our scoreboard. Luckily, I had a parent that knew how to do the book. We have to keep a paper book still if, like, the league wants one. So I had a player do that. But, like, I had this ambition. I got walk-up songs, and I just had, like, no one to, like, help me do it, essentially. No parent was able to do it. No parent could do. I didn't have Game Changer very often. I had to, like, after games, do it myself and manually enter it into the thing so I could keep just, like, you know, sort of a stats for our team and know what girls are doing and whatnot. One of the things I talked about in my email for the league was, like, can we have Wi-Fi in our field so I can do Game Changer for, like, put video up and we can have video of the games?
3: Wi-Fi at the field.
1: Something like, can we have, like, a way to stream our games?
3: It's great.
1: Is that crazy to ask for?
3: I mean, you know, I don't know. Wi-Fi.
1: How do you guys do Game Changer? Does someone use their cell service for that?
3: Yeah.
1: Yeah.
3: Yeah.
1: We got to do that. I mean, I don't have
3: Wi-Fi. There's no
1: I think Wi-Fi. We did walk-up songs twice.
3: And, like, you know, walk-up songs. You guys are nuts. Worry about the baseball.
1: Girls love walk-up songs.
3: No, I get that. Listen, I think it's great for the kids to love that stuff and all. Some of them do it. Like some programs do it. You know,
1: because they're too cool for it.
3: No, it's not that. It's not that. I first of all, there's nobody that's going to be doing the tech stuff and all. I don't know. Like, it's a hassle. Like, some people do it. You know, we've been on teams like, hey, what's Moss's walk-up song? I'm like, dude, which song you want to go up to?
1: There's a great app for it, too. Like, it's actually really easy to do once you load it up in the system.
3: Is it? I don't know. It's not about being too cool. It's about, like, you know, it's about, like focus on the baseball. Like, no, I think it's good, but, like.
1: We're focused on the softball. I mean, I did have one parent run it who didn't know when to stop.
3: Curses came out?
1: Yeah. No, it's like, the umpire was like, please turn it off. It's like the girls in the batter's box right now.
3: Oh, yeah, that's no good.
1: that parent, that was difficult.
3: Yeah, man. You know, anyway, I don't know how we get all that discussed. No, we always find a way to get all our daddy duties. Gripes.
1: Yeah.
3: And our daddy duties up. All right, there's a lot that I want to get to. And I want to talk quarterbacks today. All right. Okay. We're going to do win totals. And I also want to talk quarterbacks, but I want to start with quarterbacks because two legends of the game are signing up, one for one more year, one for two more years, right? Aaron Rodgers will come back for one more year, in Pittsburgh, and Stafford signed an extension for two more years, and it looks like he's going to play two more years. Two of the great all-time throwers.
1: Oh, unbelievable. Yeah.
3: And I want to talk to you about this because
1: okay,
3: the what years were you? I'm trying to remember your with the Giants. Did you win the Super
1: Giants? No. I was there 14 and 15.
3: Well, that's right. That was too soon. Because I was remembering that Rodgers, the early Rodgers runs, and when the Giants stopped, when they beat. How did it work? I'm trying to remember. Was that maybe that
1: the
3: was
1: Giants Favre. Beat the Packers in Green Bay in the playoffs in the wild?
3: Right, but that was in the snow. But that was Favre.
1: I think that was Favre. Yeah. And then they in 11 they beat the Packers again. I think
3: yes
1: in the playoffs, and that was young Rodgers. That was after they won the Packers.
3: Right. That was the Hail Mary at halftime.
1: Yes.
3: Yes. Yeah. And that's why that was the game I wanted to talk about because
1: I was on the Panthers then.
3: Okay. I was wondering if you were there. So if you remember that moment, I got a question for you because we're going to talk about the greatness of quarterbacks and those two guys. But that year, the Green Bay was coming off the Super Bowl.
1: Yes.
3: And they were amazing. And that year, they, I think, were 15-1 or 14-2.
1: Yeah.
3: They were rolling through everybody.
1: Yeah.
3: They had the bye week and then they came out and then they just, Giants beat them and they looked flat. They couldn't do much. There was we talked about the Hail Mary at halftime and there was like this pressure. Like they just couldn't get their offense going.
1: Yeah.
3: And that was really it for as great as Rodgers is. And I think one of the elite throwers of all time. Like, he made a throw against Dallas that I still remember in my mind's eye on the sidelines.
1: He rolled left. He rolled left and he hit the tight end, right? He hit, what was the tight end? Jeez, I can't remember his name.
3: Yes, and it was 25 yards down the field, and the throw was like 6 inches off the ground.
1: It was the one that got him in field goal range to win the game. They rolled left on purpose. It looked like, they set up to where the left tackle gets beat inside. He rolls out to his left and hits a tight end right on the sideline he gets 2 feet in bounds. Like, Aaron Rodgers, absurd arm talent. One of the best we've ever seen throw the football. Like, there's just no doubt about it. He's up in that category of top three throwers. Like, Mahomes is a better quarterback probably, but Aaron Rodgers better throw the football. Like, there's no one like him ever. I mean, people compare him to John Elway, maybe, but there's just been no one like.
3: No, and Elway Elway was great, but Elway didn't have the accuracy that Rodgers had. Like, Marino was more accurate and quicker release. I mean, Dan's arm talent was sick. Like,
1: noting that guys now. Accuracy, I think, is much more stressed.
3: Yeah,
1: you throw the ball a little bit more, and so that's why I've always thought Steve Young, by the way, is the most underrated quarterback of all time because he was completing high percent of passes when it wasn't in vogue to complete high percent of passes. He's completing 70% of passes when it wasn't like that wasn't what the NFL is now. I mean, guys do that all the time, right? That's sort of the league now. But
3: I agree, but he was also in that West Coast. I mean, that
1: sure,
3: was
1: but other quarterbacks also played in that offense too and didn't have the high completion percentage and the ability to move and run. But nonetheless, Rodgers just never, and this is the NFL, man. Like, it's hard to get back to the top, and they just never did it. And the story of his time in Green Bay was just felt like playoff failure after playoff failure.
3: Was it McCarthy's doing? Was it GM? Because McCarthy's a good coach, right? Like, so
1: he's a really good coach.
3: And for the life of me, I kept with that ability because he was clutch. Like, the thing about Rodgers was, and it's almost sad because he's a shell of himself now. But man, he could move. I agree with you. I think the best thrower ever in the football. Like, Stafford's right up there too, man, because he's a mouse hole guy too.
1: Yeah, but they're different type of
3: right, but Rodgers could move and could throw on the move.
1: Correct.
3: And Rodgers also had uncanny accuracy, could throw a variety of throws.
1: Yeah.
3: I mean, Marino was the quickest, most accurate from back in the day. And I think Rodgers is the best of all time at it.
1: I think there's a strong argument there. As far as the playoff failures, I mean, the most recent playoff failures in Green Bay were just lack of offense. I just wasn't, you remember they lost the Niners like 13-10? Like, it just was like, they just weren't up to task. And I think that's a big part of it. They just weren't sort of as good in those big moments. I don't know what the exact reason is for that, but just that's just what it was. They just never were able to make those plays when it mattered the most. And that is on Rodgers, maybe, but clearly, just not good enough in those big games. That was the end of his career in Green Bay. The offense just never sort of had it in those big moments. And I think at times when Rodgers got older, there was a little bit where he just didn't want to make a mistake. Remember his interception rate like plummeted. And I think interceptions are not a bad thing. Obviously, if you throw 25 of them, the Jameis Winston 30-30 season, not great. But interceptions happen, right? You can throw the ball and take chances. And I always laugh when I see these things like, oh, this quarterback, great training camp, did the interception. You should be working on stuff. You should absolutely throw interceptions. So he got to a point where I think he just got almost too conservative.
3: Do you think it's amazing because the Favre aspect, because he was the master of the ill-timed interception, right? Like because I'm with you. Like, to me, interceptions are the cost of doing business. Yes. Except when you make the foolish throw. Like, that was Favre. He made a living, being Icarus, flying too close to the sun.
1: Correct. Again, there's a fine line between that, right? Between, doing that too much and went up. It got to that point where I think Green Bay, just off of what I remember, just offensively wasn't taking enough chances and just didn't score enough points when it mattered the most. And that is a problem of Rodgers when it mattered most in those games.
3: Yeah.
1: They absolutely squandered. I mean, to basically go to one Super Bowl, which he did, just went to one Super Bowl.
3: That's what I'm saying.
1: Won the one Super Bowl.
3: Yes.
1: And just never really.
3: And they won a ton of games. They were always winning 11 and 12 games. Hey, let's continue. I love the conversation. Quarterbacks, we're going to continue on the other side. Fellas, Jeff and Ant right here, Fox Sports Radio.
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0: 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So we're I love this conversation, right? Just talking about quarterbacks and the whole thing. And we're looking at the whole Rodgers career as to why they didn't capitalize. You know, was it early on? I think they probably lacked a little bit of a run game to lean on run game.
1: I don't know. Look, here's the thing.
0: They won all those games.
1: I feel like you can have weaknesses in your game, obviously, on your team, but the quarterback, can make you right. Right? Like, the Chiefs have never had a great run game with Mahomes.
0: No.
1: They've had some good defenses, some not. You can overcome those things. A lot of that just takes special play from the quarterback position. I think later in his time in Green Bay, we just didn't see that in those big moments. Right? If you recall, and part of it was coaching, you may recall that game against the Bucks where, they're at home and they had a chance to go and try to win the game instead of kick the field goal, right? Now, part of that is maybe Rodgers could have run it in. Maybe he couldn't. There was a game against the Niners a year before that or a year after that where he threw a couple terrible interceptions in that game. There's moments where they just failed in the biggest need of the game. And often, football takes 60 minutes, obviously, but often it's one or two plays that are 50-50 plays that go here and there. The Packers did not make enough of those when it mattered most.
0: Well, let's look at it. We were talking about 2010, they win it. 2011, 15-1, that's when they lose to the Giants. The following year, 11-5, then 8-7-1, then 12-4, 10-6, 10-6. There's the two down years in 2017.
1: That's when McCarthy was on the way out.
0: Yeah, 7-9, 6-9-1. And then they rebound, right, with 13-3, 13-3, 13-4. I mean, a lot of wins, dude. There's a lot of wins. Oof. They also didn't have receivers, too. I mean, other than Devontae, that was it.
1: It wasn't a perfect roster, and you sort of make the case that that's some of the reasons why. But I think, again, a lot of the reasons why was that they just weren't good enough, when it mattered most in those big games. And Rodgers, the longer he plays, maybe the more we'll look back on his career as far as some of these, these failures, because he's in the spotlight still. I do not understand the Steelers' plan for this season. No. In the NFL and in sports, I'd argue that you need to be in one of two modes. If you combine them, you're hitting a home run. So the first mode is trying to win a championship, right? We see that very often. A lot of teams are in that mode with the roster, with the coach, with the players, with the front office, are all aligned, right? We're trying to win a championship. The other mode is sort of the rebuild mode, right? And some of it's a reboot, rebuild on the fly, but they're sort of in the middle, right? They're in the middle of reboot, rebuild, whatever word you want to use. And some combined both of those. I think Seattle last year is a good example of combining both, right? They were, trying to win now, but also, hey, we have a bunch of young guys that are on rookie contracts playing really well for us, right? So the future is bright too. And there's the Steelers in the worst position in all sports, where they're neither looking toward the future and they're not rebuilding either. they're right in the middle. Because Aaron Rodgers does nothing for them right now or the future. Right now, they're not winning a championship with Aaron Rodgers. Right now, they're also not getting anyone ready to play in the future. Maybe Will Howard's your guy. We disagreed on this, I think, last week or before that. I don't think Will Howard's a guy. I don't think Drowler's a guy. But you don't know because you won't play him. So they're right in the middle.
3: I don't like Will Howard.
1: They're going to win between 8 and 10 games. They're going to draft 17th overall. They're going to miss out on the quarterback they want because they refuse to be bad this season. Just play Will Howard or Drew Aller, win your 5 games, and draft 8th overall. They refuse to do it. They refuse to do it, and they're in the worst position because Rodgers doesn't help them next year. It doesn't really help them this year. Not winning a championship with Rodgers. The Pittsburgh Steelers are in the middle, and the middle is the worst place to be in sports.
3: It's called purgatory is what it is.
1: But the Steelers are choosing purgatory. You can choose.
3: I know.
1: Look, you can.
3: You got to bite the bullet at some point, but you got to be bad. I agree.
1: But you can do it in a way that doesn't insult your fans or your franchise, right? You're obviously in the NBA, it feels very, there's been many, many times that, that an organization has made it very clear they're rebuilding and reloading, and they've made it sort of embarrassing for themselves, right? I mean, look, your Sixers, sort of like, come to mind as far as a team that, open with the plan.
3: Yeah.
1: Very open with the plan, but also like embarrassing for 3 years, right?
3: Yes.
1: You can roll out your team in Pittsburgh, okay, with the team you have right now, put in Will Howard as your quarterback, and you'll be competitive every game. You won't win many games, but you won't embarrass your team too, right? You won't embarrass your franchise. You can do that. You can make that happen. You can have a team that wins and plays hard, but just wins 4 or 5 games and not embarrass your franchise. Pittsburgh's so hell bent on this. We make the playoffs every year. We're 500 every year. Who cares? Who cares? You can't win a championship. What does it matter if you finish 500? You can do a rebuild on the fly, a reboot, whatever word you want to use, and not embarrass your franchise at the same time. Pittsburgh refuses to acknowledge that that can happen for some reason. And this inability to acknowledge you can sort of straddle that line is costing them years and years and years of their best players, right? TJ Watt's getting older. Cam Hayward's getting older now. Obviously, Rodgers coming back makes no sense long term. Like, you're wasting guys' years in this weird sort of mode you're in. I actually think, the Sixers are an example where I think it obviously embarrassed the franchise for a long. I think Eagles are the opposite. Eagles did a sort of a reboot on the fly, sort of in between, 17 and 24. You can do it. You can do it and not embarrass yourself.
3: By the way, they won a Super Bowl.
1: They won two, but my point is, they remade their roster. Right? They only had 4 guys from the 17 team were on the 24 team, right? It was Lane and Jason
3: and
1: Fletcher.
3: Forget about, because Wentz would have been the quarterback had he not getting hurt, and Foles wins it. But they switched over the coach and the quarterback, right? Doug Peterson wins the Super Bowl, and there's a turnover. And Wentz was the franchise quarterback, and there was a turnover, a transition to Jalen. And, it's funny. There's a lot of people that think that this is very akin to 2021, what's happening this year. That if Jalen doesn't flourish in the new Sean Mannion offense, that he and Nick could be replaced next year.
1: I mean, yes, but there's no Jalen Hurts waiting behind him like there was with him and Carson Wentz. Now, I know you might say Tanner McKee, I don't buy that. So, but
3: I'm not telling you. I'm not telling you he's the guy. I don't know, but the nobody thought that Jalen was going to be Jalen.
1: But Jalen was drafted in the second round, though. So, like that's...
3: Yes.
1: The Eagles had a thought that they would maybe need him.
3: Yeah. I mean, truthfully, they thought that Jalen was going to be the backup to Wentz.
1: Oh, sorry about that.
3: That's all right. They thought... No, I mean, dogs are... We love them. They thought that Jalen was going to be the perfect backup to Wentz because Wentz played recklessly and got hurt a lot.
1: Right.
3: So I mean, that's what Howie, I remember talking to Howie like during that draft. And I was like, dude, why'd you
1: draft
3: Jalen?
1: A quarterback high with the, but
3: because he was a big believer in the backup.
1: That he might have to play though, like at some point. Like that
3: yes,
1: was.
3: Yes. He was a big believer in the backup. Yes. He was trying to control costs for his backup, which is, he told me flat out. Remember, he wins the Super Bowl with Foles. Foles wanted a ton of money, right, to come back. He came back one more year. And the backup quarterback was getting a lot of money. He's like, you know what? I'm going to draft Jalen and develop Jalen. I think Jalen could play behind Wentz. That was the original thought.
1: Okay.
3: And then it turns out that Jalen takes the job.
1: Could I sell you on that being the thought of why the Rams drafted Ty Simpson?
3: Yes.
1: Because I've been sold that idea.
3: Yes.
1: As well, that the Rams basically said, hey,
3: yes,
1: we don't want to pay for a high priced backup that's not going to play for us. Let's draft a quarterback that we like and he could be our backup. And the 13th pick overall is different than drafted what 52nd, whatever Hurts was drafted. So there's a big difference in salary, a huge difference in salary, by the way. Like, you know, Ty Simpson's he's got a fully guaranteed deal. Hurts was not fully guaranteed, right? I think they're probably for a second round pick, the first 2 years are first year. Maybe just a signing bonus is. The cost is a lot different, but I think the Rams view that draft pick the same way you mentioned the Eagles viewed the Jalen Hurts draft pick, which is like, we're cost controlled rookie to be our backup. And if he has to play, he has to play. And I don't agree with Ty Simpson being good enough to be that guy, but I think that's their thought process.

0: football won that game. I think that, that year sort of reinvigorated him. And, and I think that he's now sort of full speed. He got in this really young, man. Like, really young.
1: I know.
0: And,
1: the Madden comparisons are interesting.
0: Yeah. It is coaching. People ask me a lot, why don't you coach? And quite honestly, the answer is the hours. I would be a fantastic offensive line coach. I ain't gonna lie. I would be maybe, I couldn't do college.
1: Well, dude, hold the thought. It's great. It's a great conversation piece. Hold the thought for a second. Cause I've talked to you about this. I'd like to talk further about it and, you know, be pretty open on the air too. Cause I think you would be. Let's, take a quick TO though first. Aunt Jeff, fellas on Fox.
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0: Fellas and Jeff. So, let me ask you, right? We're talking about this idea about coaching. And
1: yeah.
0: We're off of McVay. And look, the life is tough, right? I get it. There's a nomadic part of it. You got to get with the right head coach, especially a guy like you. If you're going to be an O-line coach, you have to have the relationship with the head coach that you trust, and you got to be in a situation where you know that there is staying power, right? Like where you know that, because you don't want to be one of these, I know you don't, with a family, you don't want to be chasing gigs up and down, up and throughout the country. You know, you're in college, you're in the NFL, you're this town and that town. It's tough on a family.
1: It is. And, I'm at the point now where obviously I don't need to coach, fortunately, but I'm also too, like, my kids are the sports thing for me. Like, if I could, I live in Charlotte, right? If I could coach the Panthers from 8 to 5 every day, like, sign me up. I'm in, but, I just can't miss my family that much, man. I can't tie myself to, a league that every 3 years you get a new head coach, right? I just can't do that. I can't move. I moved a lot for my playing career. I can't do that for my coaching career. If the local high school was like, hey, you want to come help me out during the season and the hours worked out, I would consider doing something like that. But I just couldn't. I couldn't do college, couldn't do the NFL. I couldn't do the nomad thing. If I had no kids or I was freshly married and I'm out of the NFL, I'm 30 years old, yeah, I probably would consider coaching. But I had my 2 kids already and I had a life in Charlotte. And so I just wasn't, give that up to coach. But I'd be a heck of a coach, buddy. I'll tell you that. I'd be good at it. I've coached, in my career. I coached little, when I was 13, I was hurt and I became like assistant coach for Little League. I coached my girls softball team this year. We were really good, much better.
0: Nah, but you know, O-line better than anybody.
1: But also about like connecting with the group you're coaching, right? And understanding
0: because you got to teach
1: how to
0: them,
1: push,
0: like,
1: how to push like, the buttons when you have to, which players need tough love, which players need, like, I have a good sense of what that takes. That's also super important when it comes to coaching. But yeah, I'd love to coach offensive line. It just, the requirements are too much, man. I can't do
0: would
1: that.
0: Would you do it for,
1: $10 million? Yes. Yeah.
0: Okay. Well, forget about that. Because you're not getting paid that.
1: I'll tell you about that. Okay. Quickly. We were, my wife and her cousin, we were like, probably the end of the college football season. And it was right at the time of year when all the coaches were getting extensions.
0: Yeah.
1: And her cousin roots for Georgia and, we root for Oregon. And she was talking about what Kirby Smart was making, what Dan Lanning was making in front of my wife. And my wife has no idea, right? She's not a football fan. Just has sort of no idea about the money involved. She's like, really? The Georgia coaches make $13 million a year? And we're like, yeah, it's, Oregon's, Dan Lanning's making 11 or whatever it was. And I was like, and she's like, well, what is like, an offensive line coach, because I don't know, $1 million, like something around there. That's probably about right for like a season offensive line coach, probably a little more in college football now. And she goes, why aren't you coaching for $1 million? I go, because you have to start out making $22,000. And then you have to work. Like, I can't just, if someone told me, hey, you become,
0: you're going to have the O-line gig.
1: You're a power four offensive line coach today, which by the way, one of my buddies is Jordan Gross, who is one of the best offensive linemen I played with in the NFL, was in Carolina for 13 years, multi pro bowler. He was coaching offensive. He was coaching in his local high school back home, but Utah just gave him the offensive line coach job at a power four school with no experience whatsoever in college. I would consider that if someone was like, hey, we're going to give you a power four offensive line coaching job and we're going to give you the salary that's commensurate with it and no other steps are needed. I think about that. Jordan did that. He went right from high school, like, again, local high school, I don't know how good he was in his high school in Idaho. And then they just like, here, here's a Utah job. I consider that, but that's not the way it works. I have to work my way up and I don't want I'm not putting my family through 7 years of working myself up like that. So again, I love doing what I do now, but I've thought about coaching. It's not something that I really have thought long and hard about.
0: Yeah, well, it'd be interesting. Would you do it if you were close to the head coach?
1: I don't know if I want to be head coach.
0: No.
1: You mean the tie with the head coach?
0: Yeah, like if you were yeah, close so like, to head coach.
1: Yeah, yeah. Like,
0: and they tab you to come in and be the O-line coach or the assistant
1: line coach. Yeah, like, you know? So like, I'm boys with like Arkansas's head coach, Ryan Silverfield.
0: Yeah.
1: He was my coach with the Vikings.
0: Right.
1: And, if Ryan was like, hey, like, come be my offensive line coach. Let me use him as an example. He never had a discussion. So I'm just making this up. He was like, hey, man, I want you to be an offensive line coach. I'm starting something new at Arkansas. Like, come with us. I would consider it. But, you know, that's a tough job in itself. So you have to make sure, you know, you have to be able to keep that job. But again, I'll only be 50 when my kids leave the house for college. It's old to get in the game. I don't know if I could get in the game at 50. I would consider it then. Like, I'd be into like, hey, maybe, you know, come coach a local high school or local high school program is really, really good. I would do it if it didn't affect any time with my kids where I get to watch them play sports.
0: Yeah, I get it. Listen, you know, I'm with you. I'm with the kids all the time. It's hard to give that up, man. It really is. You would be a good coach. Fellas, Big Hour coming up next. Fox. We are Fox
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25: Oklahoma City leads the NBA's West Finals 2-1 after a victory at San Antonio 123-108. Shai Gilgeous-Alexander finished with 26 points and 12 assists. The Thunder had trailed 15-0 early in the game. The league's all-defensive team is led by Victor Wembanyama of the Spurs. It was unanimous for him. WNBA home wins for Indiana, Atlanta, and Seattle. In the NHL, another road victory for Vegas, up 2-0 in the West Final after getting 3 goals in the third to win at Colorado 3-1. Siwoo Kim shot a second round 60 at the Byron Nelson. He leads by 5 strokes. To baseball, Milwaukee led 4-0 early and beat the Dodgers 5-1. San Diego 7-3 over the A's. Atlanta edged Washington in 11 innings 5-4. And Tampa Bay won its 5th in a row with 4 runs in the 8th, 4-2 at the Yankees. I'm Steve DeSager.
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0: morning. Happy, happy Fox Sports Saturday. Happy Memorial Day weekend. And thanks to, as always, all who have served this great country. It's Jeff Schwartz, Anthony Gargano, hanging out with you guys. As always, we're the fellas every Saturday morning. So, we're talking quarterbacks to start, and, you know, to kind of dive into it a little bit more, Stafford gets his contract for 2 years. Rodgers, one more year. We'll have the victory tour for one more year. So if I say to you, and I'm curious at what you thought, because we agree that the Rodgers probably the best pure thrower of any quarterback that I've seen, you've seen.
1: Yes.
0: Right? Like, Mahomes is probably the best quarterback that puts everything about him, like throwing, movement, you know.
1: All the intangible stuff.
0: Everything. Like, he's the best quarterback. I mean, this is all, and people read about it, they get mad because they think about the Marinos and the Elways and you know, that, all that stuff. It's almost prehistoric. Brady's the GOAT, right? Like, we would agree. And you got Peyton. Mahomes is, like, to me, almost every bit of Brady, except without the titles, all the matching the titles, numbers.
1: Yes.
0: How would you rank them?
1: Oh, I mean, of this sort of, you know, I think Brady and of like this generation, I think Brady's one and Mahomes is just right behind him. I don't think it's like that. He's that far off from Brady. I think that the thing that is interesting about all these discussions is the rings, right? Like, if, remember, right now, if you're comparing careers, I mean, there's still another 15 years for Mahomes. If you're
0: trying
1: to make him to have Brady's career, right? That's because that's, you know, of course, like how long Brady played. So, in the first part of their careers, Mahomes did more for his teams than Brady did early in their careers. And it switched, right? Where eventually Brady became, more of why the Patriots won. But early in those early title years, it was the defense, right? It was the run game. It was the coaching. Brady made big plays in big games, obviously, but for Mahomes, it was him, right? He was the reason why the Chiefs have been winning. Now that might flip at some point. The Chiefs are definitely trying to build a team that resembles more of how Brady won early in his career, right? Defense, running the ball, offensive line, and obviously, you know, Mahomes is able to work around those guys, right? Everyone's able to work around Mahomes and make it more of a collective effort. So they're clearly trying to change the roster right now. But Brady is that guy because he won all the, and then he won in Tampa too at the very end, right?
0: Right.
1: And that sort of elevates him, I think, above Mahomes. So, you know, it's obviously, you know, a fun discussion to have. And then I think that, you know, who's the third quarterback? Probably Manning, I think, for third best of that group. And then
0: I think it's squarely Peyton,
1: Right. And then you have sort of, I think, like a Rodgers Drew Brees debate.
0: Yeah.
1: That feels right next up, right? Rodgers Drew Brees. I'm trying to think who else would be in that discussion.
0: I mean, where does Stafford fit in?
1: You have to think about, like, the Detroit years really, you know, matter to discussion, because obviously if we're going to give bonus points to Brady for the championships, do we take away some points from Stafford because they weren't very good in Detroit, even though we all agree it's probably not his fault?
0: Yeah, it's definitely not his fault. Like, I don't take points away. I add points that he had to suffer.
1: Okay, so do you have Big Ben or Stafford?
0: Oh, I got Stafford.
1: Okay.
0: All day got Stafford.
1: All right. So Stafford's probably, I'm sure we're missing some quarterback. I thought about someone will tweet us, oh, you missed my, I'm like,
0: well,
1: I'm,
0: yeah,
1: I'm sure.
0: Well, we, I'm sure we're just someone. Doing it on top of our head.
1: I think so. Stafford was,
0: no, we're not talking, that era, Montana and.
1: No.
0: And, so,
1: right.
0: Marino,
1: so, yeah, like this, like the 2000s. So So Stafford's, if you put him ahead of Big Ben, he's probably then like six or seven in this list.
0: Doesn't he have a Breeze?
1: Breeze. Breeze did it for years, dude. And like the accuracy and the, you get the benefit of with Sean Payton, absolutely. Stafford's a more arm talent, and maybe Stafford has the same career or better if he's with Sean Payton from the beginning.
0: If you put it this way, Drew Brees and Matt Stafford are standing in front of you, and you're picking. Who are you taking? I'm taking Stafford.
1: Yes.
0: Yeah. To me, it's not even close. I'm taking Stafford.
1: Same amount of championships, obviously. And Stafford has the benefit of playing with Sean Payton.
0: 4,200 yards, 4,300 yards, 4,400 yards.
1: I have a take about Drew Brees and Sean Payton. I think that they massively underachieved in New Orleans, and no one ever talks about it. I'm not sure why. To win only one championship, they had home field advantage in a lot of years, and they lost to Minnesota. They massively underachieved in the postseason, and it seems like we just don't talk about that enough. We talk about it with other teams, other coaches, but the Saints only winning one championship, and I think only playing in one Super Bowl during that entire time kind of a massive failure.
0: I don't disagree. I mean, the Minnesota loss was a crippling loss, because in many ways that would have been their
1: The one in Minnesota off. But they also lost to Minnesota like the next year at home, I believe. Like Cousins came in there and beat them. They had a lot of playoff disappointment.
0: Yeah, the Stafford thing. I love Stafford. I don't know why. I don't even think it's close.
1: I think there's also some recency bias, right? Because we're seeing Stafford play right now.
0: I love Stafford. He's in Detroit. And this was not Ben Johnson Detroit either.
1: Oh no, it was terrible. Yeah,
0: you know what I mean. Like, he didn't have Ben Johnson in Detroit. Like, imagine if Ben Johnson is the OC and Stafford's got Gibbs in the backfield, right? And St. Brown. I mean, you know, come on. That dude is a great quarterback. He's great.
1: Well, no one disagreed with him being great. We're talking about...
0: Well, no, that's what I'm saying. All-time great. Like, I think it's between him and Peyton.
1: As the... third best quarterback of the generation?
0: Yeah.
1: Oh,
0: I would lead Peyton, but I think it's close.
1: I don't think that's very close.
0: All right. I think it's close. And I love Peyton. So I think I got Peyton. But I think you're underselling Stafford.
1: I think I'm properly putting him where he belongs.
0: What do we have? We had Rodgers. I mean, that's a lot.
1: We had Brady, Mahomes, Manning, Rodgers.
0: Right. And so I think Stafford's in that conversation.
1: Well, I think he's
0: between three and four.
1: Oh, I think he's five.
0: Or four and four. Rodgers was so good for so long, but I gave you the records, man. Big time underachiever. And again, I think you're deducting points from Stafford from the Lions days. Like you know better than anybody. You're with a bad team, man. Kills you. Look what he's done since he got to the Rams. They're a contender every year.
1: Won the Super Bowl, right? Has not been back to Super Bowl yet. So you played the one, obviously that's great. And I'm not saying it's a bad thing, but you know, him and Rodgers are sort of in the same boat where they haven't been back, obviously, to the championship after they won, after they won one.
0: But like, it wasn't like he lost, right? Like he lost it. Like in the snow in Philadelphia on the road, he's a Jalen Carter play away from winning that game.
1: Yeah. I think some of this is receipt bias.
0: I mean, I think he's a baller, dude. I love Stafford.
1: He's great. I would take Rodgers over Stafford if I need a quarterback.
0: Well, I'll agree in that vintage Rodgers could move. So yes, you're right.
1: Like, well, if I'm building a team, and you ask me, like, you know, if I had Rodgers or if I had Stafford available, I would take Rodgers.
0: Yeah. I would agree. I mean, listen, I think it's fair to say Brady, Mahomes, Manning, Rodgers, Stafford.
1: And then Breeze?
0: I had Stafford over Breeze.
1: Interesting. I'm curious if you polled NFL people what they would think. I think they would have Breeze ahead of Stafford, but I'm curious.
0: Yeah, well, I'll work on it this week. You work on it this week. We'll compare notes.
1: I think that they'd have Breeze ahead of them, but yeah, I mean, look, Stafford, you know, they're searching for that second ring. They had a chance last year.
0: That
1: 2-point conversion attempt in Seattle really changed the fortunes for both those teams. I still hate that call. That was the wrong call. I don't like how the NFL did that. I mean, I get it. I get that by rule law, but it feels like that's just not really what happened on that play. But it is what it is. And the Rams are, you know, they're going to be right in the mix again this year. I mean, they're my team right now to win the NFC.
0: Yeah, I got to see what happens with Puka. I mean, it's a big deal.
1: Yeah, that's why I thought they should draft a wide receiver in the first round. Because, look, you have Davante Adams aging, right? He's getting older, yeah. And he had a great year last year. But, you know, that's unlikely to have the same impact in the red zone. And Puka Nacua is, you know, in rehab. Like, he's going through some things. And
0: I know.
1: I just would have taken Mekhi Lemon. Like, he was right there for you.
0: Yeah. Yeah, and he's actually a really good fit. He's a great fit for Stafford. It's going to be interesting to see how he slots in with the Eagles.
1: What do you, how has he looked so far in the offseason program?
0: I think he's going to be good. It's going to be whether or not he's a good fit with Jalen, because Jalen's got to get the ball to him. Like, the ball's got to be out. Like, this whole new offense is going to be fascinating. Mannion, who's the OC, the new OC for the Eagles, Sean Mannion, spoke for the first time Thursday night. And, you know, that's going to be the big story in the NFC East is this new offense, which is going to be more traditional with Hurts under center. You know, what Ben Johnson did with Caleb, they're going to try to do with Hurts.
1: This feels like it goes one of two ways. It's either going to be really good or really bad. There's no in between. There's no in between. Sean Mannion might end up being a great OC. We don't know, right? But I thought it was interesting how they basically decided to pair a young, inexperienced OC, right, with a quarterback that, you know, seems to have trouble with adjustments and sort of, you know, doing things that aren't in his wheelhouse. And that pairing feels very tough to succeed, right? When you have a new OC who hasn't done adjustments himself. He hasn't been an OC yet. He hasn't had to make adjustments on offense. And to do that with a quarterback that seems to struggle with some of those things, it's a really fascinating dynamic for the season for the Eagles.
0: Yeah, I think they looked at Mannion and went, I think they had a couple guys in mind, right? And when those guys didn't jump at the job and went elsewhere,
1: is that an indictment on Hurts or Sirianni? They couldn't get those OCs.
0: I think it's a little bit of everything.
1: Yeah.
0: I mean, listen, you know, the last offensive coordinator got his house egged. Right? Like, you know, it's a tough job, man.
1: So disrespectful. You make fun of
0: it's awful.
1: You guys are just, you're the worst.
0: Well, it's not. It was one idiot. Or a couple of young idiots.
1: No, your whole fan base. It's everyone. No.
0: So the idea. So it's a first of all, it's a tough gig, right? Then you have the Sirianni effect, which is you got a head coach and
1: who's immature and yells at fans in the stands and doesn't seem to make any adjustments ever because he can't because he's not doesn't coach one side of the ball on the other side.
0: And I mean, and then you have the problem, which is if you go and join his staff, what if he's out, right? Like, you need assurances that.
1: This is why I don't coach.
0: You know, yeah, I hear you. Because,
1: like, he's very likely to, if the Eagles underachieve, he has absolutely been fired. And so is everyone else on that staff.
0: But I don't think Mannion will be.
1: If the offense has to play well, though, doesn't it?
0: No. I think if he shows. Now, again, it's a lot of it's going to be the beauty in the eye of the beholder. Like, if he's got a story, right? Like, Mannion's got to go, listen, I don't know what you want me to do, right? I can't make chicken salad out of what I've been given.
1: I'm trying to think here about this offense.
0: Yeah, the head coach who's, you know,
1: so this is the Shanahan-McVay offense they're installing, right? I think Rodgers is probably the best example of a mobile quarterback playing in this offense, right? A guy that can really move because, you know, this offense traditionally has been more of the pocket passer type guy. I guess Caleb Williams last year might be another example, even though he's not terribly accurate, but, you know, he's able to move. Oh boy, my chair just broke. I was sitting in.
0: Oh my God.
1: Very funny. Well, I'm at the beach now. I don't have my office chair and I just completely broke the chair I was sitting in. I was waiting for this to happen. Oh, my wife's going to be pissed. Well, it happens. It's the second chair I broke today.
0: Live radio, baby.
1: Oh, the chair just broke. I've been waiting for this day to happen for many, many years in my office. I lean back in my office chair. I've been waiting for the chair just to snap in half. And it did. This chair broke in half. Man. It's a wooden chair. It just shattered everywhere. This is so funny. Oh, wow. She's going to walk in here and be pissed. I broke one of her chairs. Yeah, such is life. So, nonetheless, I'm thinking about a quarterback of Hurts' like mobility playing in this offense, because this offense has traditionally been more used with pocket passers, right? With guys sort of in the pocket. Now they move, this offense often moves the launch point, right? They do play action pass, they do move the pocket, but traditionally this has not been a heavy shotgun offense, right? It's been under center runs, and then shotgun on third down, obviously, but, you know, a lot of first, second downs under center. And so I'm thinking about Rodgers definitely succeeded in this offense. You can move Caleb Williams last year. They're gunning a decent amount. So I'm just adapting the offense to Hurts. I'm just so fascinated by the Philly this year because I think it's all or nothing, man. It's either going to work and be really good or be bad. And there's a chance, by the way, it's bad early and gets better late, because a lot of times with a new offense, I've asked coaches about it. I've been part of new offenses. It takes 8 to 12 weeks.
0: Yes.
1: Before the offense is rolling.
0: Yes. Yes.
1: Are the Philly fans in ownership going to be okay with a sluggish start? That's the question.
0: Now, they have a defense that can handle.
1: Correct.
0: I think you rely on your defense.
1: Hope the run game is cooking early.
0: Well, that's the other thing. Like, you know, he's going to spend a lot of time getting the run game going. And, you know, the hope is you get the run game going. You come in with a fresh O-line and, you know, you might not be hitting the home runs that you hit 2 years ago with Saquon, but you get the run game cooking and then everything works off of that. Yeah. You know, I think that's the hope. The other interesting aspect of them, and they're a fascinating story, is how much do you miss AJ Brown? Or do you miss him at all? Or is it his departure a net positive because you don't have the angst between him and Hurts?
1: Good question. He's for sure gone, right?
0: Yeah.
1: Yeah.
0: Yeah. So what is that? Like, you know, he's a great player. So you're subtracting that. But, it, you know, will it free Hurts' head? Like, you know, clearly, you know, those two just couldn't work together. There was issues.
1: Right.
0: So, you know, I mean, is that stress on the quarterback freeing him up, will that help him?
1: I don't know. We'll find out. I'm curious to find out.
0: All right. Interesting stuff. Brain coming up. So we'll chit-chat with the Brain straight ahead. Lots to do in the last half hour of the show as we hang out. Fellas, Aunt Jeff, right here on Fox Sports Radio.
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1: Out front, Jay Will open. Strokes an angle right three-pointer. They rattles in. Cha-ching, a thunder. Moneyball and Cornette fouls him. Oh, baby.
0: That's it. That's courtesy of the Thunder Radio Network. OKC. Rolling in game three in San Antonio. All right, joining us right now, as he does every week around this time, we call him the Brain. Good morning, Brain.
2: Yeah, OKC may have been rolling, Anthony, but I was crying.
0: Because you got San Antonio for the series, right? Brain?
3: Did we lose him? Oh, boy. We lose him.
0: We lost the Brain. All right. Well, the Brain. Well,
3: I thought the play of the day might be me falling out of my chair, but I guess we could turn the audio around fast
0: enough.
3: So,
0: what you did to that chair was awesome. You smashed that thing, man.
3: Not on purpose. But
0: that was great.
3: I've been waiting years for this to happen for my nice office chair, not for like our deck chair that was left over from the previous owner of the house. Like, it's not even our chair. I broke a chair that my wife didn't even buy, so I feel less bad about it. I'm actually going to go get... I have my baseball sitting chair in my truck. I'm just going to get that chair and use it for the rest of the week. I got radio later today. We got tomorrow. We got countdown. I'm just going to use my big and tall baseball chair and just bring it in the house for the next couple of days.
0: That's smart.
3: It's probably the best way to do it. Yeah.
0: You got your own, you have your own chair, huh?
3: Oh, it's so comfortable. Yeah. I keep it in my truck it doesn't leave my truck because I need it for various sporting events. I sit in it all the time. It's a great chair. Oh yeah, I love it.
0: My wife has a chair. It's got the sun thing where
3: I don't have that. No. Just a big and tall chair. Sun flap. No.
0: She's got all the bells and whistles. She's got the cup holder, I don't know.
3: Yeah, I have a cup holder, but I keep an umbrella in my truck in case sun's a problem, but I've never really dealt with the sun being an issue in a couple years. We have one field where, like for T-ball, that's like in the sun and it's brutal. Gotcha. Otherwise, we have a little bit of shade.
0: I got you. All right, we got the Brain back.
2: I'm back. Sorry about that, guys. But yeah, impressive job by OKC to be down 15-0 and come back to win. Give them credit.
3: Am I crazy for liking the Spurs in game four? I mean, look, they're one Wemby three away from being down 3-0, which is kind of crazy. They did not play well. And
2: they were horrible. It was the worst I've ever seen them. I mean, they were atrocious. Castle, who I love, couldn't make a shot. Wembiana was very what do you get? Like two rebounds? They barely used,
0: four rebounds. Really, that's unbelievable for him to get only four rebounds.
2: Yeah. And they barely used Harper, who I'm a big fan of. And it's interesting. Keldon Johnson wins sixth man of the year. Now the guy is on the milk carton for being missing. But I texted Anthony yesterday, Jeff, and I go, watching Jared McCain. Like,
3: we talked about this earlier.
2: He's a Sixer guy. No, because I honestly, I'm not just saying this. I swear, hand on the Bible, I'm not just saying this. There were some things. Is he a fit in Philly? Is he too much duplication to what they already had? But I swear, hand on the Bible, I thought what he did yesterday, I really thought that's what he could do. I hated that trade. I despised it. I loathed it, whatever adjective you want to use. And then watching him come in the conference finals game and be the best player on the court by a zillion, I mean, wow. It was look good for him.
0: Well, yeah. I mean, it's shows you once again how bad Morey was as a GM.
2: Yeah, yeah. He played terrific. But, Jeff, I'm with you. I like the Spurs in game four. Look, I just feel like they played really big. Look, Jeff, you're an ex-athlete. Sometimes you just have a game you don't play well, right?
3: Yeah.
2: It just happens. And I don't even think that OKC was that good. I thought it was like just Wow, Spurs, I thought they would have lost to half the NBA last night. I just didn't think they played well. One of those games, I chalk it up to that. And again, I think they're every bit as good as OKC. I'm going to be a little stubborn here, and I still think this is going to be a long series. I don't think this is just going to be OKC in five. I do like the Spurs in game four.
0: I don't know, boys. I don't know.
2: Maybe not from Anthony, right?
0: As the only lone objective voice here, without, I don't really care who wins. Wemby looks a little overwhelmed.
2: Yeah,
3: I think he's tired. He didn't play a lot in the regular season minutes. Like, he doesn't.
0: Yeah,
3: his minutes are increasing by 6-7-8 minutes,
0: and he looks overwhelmed at times. Like,
3: he needs some help. His teammates have got it. They can't have 15 bench points.
0: Yeah, I get it. I so agree with you, Brain, too, about Harper. Like, you know,
2: he's also a little hurt, right? And they used him.
0: Yeah, I don't like it.
2: It's just very strange to me. Again, some of these coaching, Kenny Atkinson, to me, has been the stuff he's done. Like, I would have fired the guy mid game if I was.
0: I mean, Mike Brown's just coached him into a bag. It's crazy.
2: It's just really bizarre how bad this guy's been. It's like something usually you don't notice this stuff, but wow, has he been bad? And then some of the stuff Mitch Johnson here, again, having watched every one of these games, without exaggeration, every one, and I just, you know, Harper to me has been probably, you know, you want to say he's probably been the third best player in these postseason, right after Wemby and Stephen Castle, and he didn't play. I don't get it.
0: And it was weird. Like, you knew that they would have, like, what were they going to do rotationally?
2: Sure.
0: With Fox back. I'm with you. Like, you have to come up with a better plan that Harper gets his minutes.
2: I
0: agree. I think you're right about that.
2: Yeah. So, look, we'll see what happens, but I still think that's going to be a long series. I do. You know, it's interesting. I've been doing this for a lot of years. I had, Anthony, even tell me this. I had in game one, I had the Cavs getting 7.5 against the Knicks.
3: Oh, boy.
2: ESPN listed them as 100% favorite to cover with 7 minutes to go.
0: Teams, my God. Are you serious?
3: I think the stat is teams that were up by 20 points in the playoffs with like 7 minutes left were 6-43-0.
2: Yeah.
3: And obviously that.
2: And I was getting 7.5.
3: I know.
0: My God.
2: Yeah. Tonight,
3: game three. Yeah. Cavs Knicks. Yep. I think I like the Cavs first quarter. Then they come out, but I just don't trust this team ever. I don't know. Yeah. They probably win, but do you have any feel for this game tonight?
2: Yeah, Jeff, I'm going the opposite way. Like, I get everyone and their grandmother, and by the way, Ian, Anthony, like, when teams are down 2-0 at home, like, what's happened is, like, these, especially in the first half, bookmakers will adjust the line and make it, because the first half, usually the team down 2-0 always comes out and wins. It's been like one of the strongest trends in the NBA over years, and they finally started really adusting, especially the first half line. Sometimes you'll see a game where the game line is 5 and the first half line is 5, because the first half, usually that team comes out in the house on fire. But here's the thing, Jeff, what you just said, I don't trust Cleveland even a little. I think the Knicks are criminally underrated. I find it weird for a big market team that no one seems to think they're any good. I must be watching a different game. I think they're quite good. All they've done is win every game by double digits, and just they're getting zero credit, which, again, I find fascinating for a team that's a big market team. But everyone, they stink. I
0: was talking about you earlier.
2: Yeah.
0: Because I know you think that if OKC wins that series.
2: It'll be a good series. I think it'll be a good
0: series. Yeah, I don't.
2: Well, good thing is we're going to find out.
0: I know. It's interesting. I don't like this Knicks team as much as you do. I don't think they stink. I think you're right.
2: Solid, Anthony. I think they're a very solid team, a very professional team.
0: I mean, I love Brunson. I love Brunson.
2: Yeah.
0: I like Hart because I think Hart's an important role player. Bridges is a good role player.
2: Great, ideal, perfect glue guy.
0: OG's that kind of guy too. Like, he's a playoff. you know, kind of dude that, that
2: I know
0: shows
2: it is
0: up
2: for you. It's Towns. Towns is.
0: Yeah, I don't like Towns. And I don't like their depth. I'm not a big. I mean, Deuce McBride and Robinson. I mean, you know, whatever.
3: But yeah, those guys didn't even play great.
2: I think they have a lot of good bench players. I think they have guys who can shoot it. Yeah, they have guys who could shoot it, like Clarkson, Shamet, and McBride.
0: I mean,
2: and then they have Robinson who could come in as a big off the bench.
0: Yeah, I mean, I get it. I mean, just not. I don't go whoa like right, the depth right, of right, OKC. Right.
2: Yeah, no, not all that. But I just don't trust going back to these. I don't trust Cleveland guys at all. And I know the automatic auto bet is take Cleveland. Right, they always play well at home. They're down 2-0. It's just like the auto bet, so to speak. But I don't trust this team, and I think the Knicks are going to win in four. I didn't think that before the series. I didn't, but I think the Knicks will win both these games. We'll see how it plays out.
0: I could see that. I could totally say it.
3: Do you?

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0: 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You were talking about Sam Merrill. Are you chasing Merrill and Struess?
1: I mean, Merrill's got to play better, right? Otherwise, they have no chance.
2: Yeah, it's interesting. I always remember, like, Charles Barkley would always say, role players always play much better at home. So, yeah, I mean, it does seem that way for whatever reason. But I didn't, it's funny, I, especially come, like, this long as the years go, I find these prop bets incredibly efficient. Unlike the regular season where I can pick these stuff off left, right, and up the middle. Yes. During the playoffs, much harder. These lines are much more efficient. Again, I do think the Knicks win the game. And again, I get how the easy default answer is just take the Cavs or down 2-0. They're just automatically going to win. No. But again, I just don't trust that. Did not like any props enough to bet them. Not much I have in this game other than I do like the Knicks.
1: I am very surprised that the Colorado Avalanche are down 2-0. Are they still worth a play to win the series? Gonna win 4 next 5. But man, surprising, right?
0: No McCarr kills them.
2: Yeah, it's funny. Jeff, and you as a former player know what would happen when one of your best guys would get up. The coach would be like, next man up. Well, you can say that, and that's great and wonderful, but there's a huge talent level gap between certain players where it's not as simple as next man up. It could be next man up, but, you know, you could be on your way to the exit and not advance because you're just not as good of a team when you lose your best players. And that's obviously a huge loss. Again, give Vegas, I'll say it again, it's a lot of times similar to the Knicks to me. It's when you play a team. Seems like Vegas is certainly playing their best hockey right now. They're playing extremely well. Give them credit. I really thought Colorado was going to win the cup. I thought they'd been the best team all season. Kind of thought it was like just almost a fait accompli with that talent level on that team and how they played that they would get it done. But yeah, down 2-0, it's going to be quite the daunting task. And actually, man, the line, I was surprised they were that big of a favorite in game 3. They're basically saying, you know what, we're going to triple dare you to win 3 in a row. Talking about the Vegas side. I'm not taking them to win the series, though, at this point. I do think they can come back, but it's not worth a bet to me.
0: Yeah, I without McCarr, McCarr kills them, man.
2: It's a different team.
0: Yeah, I mean, he's the best defenseman in the league.
2: Yeah, and he plays, like, so much of the game. Yeah, it's a different team.
0: The series that shocked me, at least game one shocked me, I did not see Montreal down there and beating Jeff's Canes.
2: Yeah, you know, it's interesting because they've lost, what, multiple years in a row, I think, in the conference?
0: They can't get out this round. This is the round that kills them.
2: And they never win a game. I think they get swept every year. So, yes. Look, there's definitely some pressure on them today because I just think inherently, like, wow, like, we keep going to the spot and then we never seem to be able to win a game. But, again, I do think that they will not only win a game, I still think they'll come back and win the series. Out of the two series, to me, I'd be more interested in backing Carolina to win the series than them. But that being said, you asked me who would I bet in game 2? I'm not betting it, but I'm not laying over 2-1 with Carolina here. No freaking way. To me, it would be Montreal or pass with today's game line.
1: And Montreal plays interesting games where they sort of get up early and then just hold on for dear life.
0: Yeah.
1: I mean, game 7 against Buffalo was that way.
2: Yeah, it was a great one.
1: The Tampa Bay game 7, like, 9 shots on goal.
2: Yeah, it was crazy.
1: Even in this last game, like, they had a bunch of shots on goal early and they just sort of hung on for dear life. Looking to baseball, do you wager on college baseball at all or just to major league?
2: I do not. Strictly major leagues for me, but I know a lot of people do minor leagues, college. There's so much
1: minor leagues? Now, oh boy.
2: Oh, yeah. Wow. I know people who do very well with it. It's just not for me.
1: So you're looking toward baseball today. What are your favorite wagers for the full game slate?
2: Yeah, well, Jeff, I did 2 bets today. Number one, and we said this, it was a game last week. I said, when they played Arizona, I thought Skeens was underpriced. I don't like Patrick Corbin at all. I laid $1.38 with Skeens over Corbin. Again,
0: he's always waiting to blow up, isn't he?
2: Yeah, I mean, I just, again, Patrick Corbin to me is, at this point, he's just, kind of a journeyman who's, I think I'm going to definitely give up in this five innings, get 3-4 runs. Skeens to me, he's Skeens, right? And I made this line closer to 160-ish. So to me, I think I'm getting the better of it there, laying a much lower price than I personally made it. And then Max Meyer has been great all year against Freddie Peralta, two really good pitchers. I made the over-under in the five-inning line 3.5. I took under 4.5. I think it's a runoff. I like both these pitchers very much. Don't love either offense. Under 4.5 runs, Mets, Marlins, Pirates. Those are my two bets today.
1: Do you lean toward taking the first five with the Pirates when Skeens pitches, or do you just go full game?
2: Yeah, well, here's the thing. Obviously, I looked at that, Jeff, but here was the thing. It was a 25-cent spread. I was able to lay 138 versus 165. I think it was actually 27 cents spread. Or 163. I trust me, and I get all the reasons. I thought about it long and hard because obviously, the longer the game goes, the Pirates' edge obviously diminishes when Skeens exit stage left. But I still was just willing to do it in the game line. If it was 15 cents, I probably would have done the five-inning line, but at 25, 27 cents, I was willing to take the much lower price and hope that I don't get pinched late.
0: Who's the most the team with the biggest value right now that you think are continually underpriced?
2: I'm gonna tell you something, and it's funny you should say that. I'm glad you asked that question. I'm gonna give you two potential teams. I always say in life, and
0: so we got 30 seconds. So
2: You want to be right or you want to be consistent. Before the year, I faded the Brewers like crazy. And I've been dead wrong, and I really like what Mizorowski has become probably the best pitcher in Major League Baseball right now. Yeah. The Brewers, to me, undervalued. I've been taking them pretty big to win the pennant at like 18-1, World Series at 40-1.
0: And who's on the team?
2: Brewers. I think the Brewers.
0: Well, that's going to do it for us, everybody. Have a great day. We love you. Happy Memorial Day weekend.
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0: morning, Tampa Bay. Happy three-day weekend. What a night. What a day here in Tampa Bay. Memorial Day weekend. I want to start the show by thanking everyone for listening, but also anyone that had service members, friends, and or family who paid the ultimate sacrifice. We are only able to have fun and talk on the radio because of the people that serve our country. So huge thank you to anyone who was in the service that listens or had family members in the service. A massive thank you to you all on a Memorial Day weekend. But we are taking it easy here on 95.7 WDAE. Sam Cohen here on the Cohen Company Show. What a night in New York. Huge day, or huge night, I should say, at Yankee Stadium. Nick Martinez, the guy just continues to do his job. It's funny, I was talking to Aaron Jacobson before the show about this, and the only comparison I could really come up with was for Nick Martinez, that is, he feels like Pete Fairbanks the last two seasons in Tampa Bay. And you're like, what are you talking about, Sam? What do I mean by that? All we've seen Nick Martinez do so far this year is pitch phenomenally. If you don't count spring training, which who does? He's 4-1, a 1.51 ERA after last night. He gave up that bomb, but you feel you're never comfortable when he's on the bump. It's like Pete Fairbanks the last couple years when, you know, he would, for the most part, do his job, pull a save. There would be a couple, but you would have guys on base. You would have guys doing things. You would have certain situations. Like, it was never just like, okay, this is cool. This is calm. This is nice. 1-2-3 innings. Maybe a guy gets a hit with two outs and then you get out of it right away. I don't know how to describe it. Unsettling maybe is pushing it just a little bit because he's pitching, as I just said, to the tune of a 1.51 ERA. So he's been awesome. But he gave up 9 hits last night. And you're just sitting there sometimes and you're like, you just have that little pit in your stomach. You're like, what is happening here? And again, to his credit, and I guess more so to the Rays defensively, they just find a way to win. And they find a way to get out of it. So start spreading the news. The Rays are atop the American League still. And they win last night in New York. And I know most people in New York right now are probably focused on the Knicks and being up 2-0 in the Eastern Conference Finals over the Cavaliers. But this was a huge series. It was a huge week for the Rays in general. We'll get into some stadium talk in a little bit. I know a lot of people are probably fatigued of it, but it is the news. And if you weren't able to listen this week and you're just joining us here on a Saturday morning, maybe you're making a drive to the other coast or you're going to the airport, you're getting ready for a long weekend. We'll fill you in on all the news of the week. But last night, Chandler Simpson goes 2-for-5. Junior, another hit, crosses the plate. Aranda, they had, if I'm not mistaken, they had 2 hits going into the 7th inning. And then in the 8th, it was like, was it Rihanna, All My Single Ladies? Just single after single. And it starts with Beyonce. Thank you to my main man, Derek Dubose, who's back in the penalty box. It was just single after single, and it started with the error. But they just find ways to get the job done. And sometimes you are going to have to capitalize on errors, and you're going to have to capitalize on things. And we know that the Rays don't have all the power in the world, but they're just playing winning baseball. It goes back to what I was saying about the defense behind Nick Martinez. When guys are getting on base seemingly left, right, and center, time and time again, the defense comes up with a double play when they need it. They come up with an opportunity, and then all of a sudden, you're late in ball games. You're only down one. You get the fielding error, as I mentioned, by former Ray Jose Caballero to lead off the inning against Simpson, who's always a threat on the base paths, although he did get picked off at second last night, which was you never like to see. But then what do the Rays do? They capitalize. Right after Simpson safe at first on the fielding error, Junior drives a ball to right up the middle. And then all of a sudden you got Aranda with a double and bing, bang, boom, you're up or you're tied. And then Diaz gets walked, Palacios singles, 2 more cross, and now you're up a pair. It's the Rays forecast. They just seemingly find a way to get the job done. Talked a little bit about the defense. I want to say it was the second or third inning. I'm trying to find it here with Paul Goldschmidt in the box. Maybe it was even a little later. But Nick Martinez seemingly was absolutely strike three. Yankees had a guy on base. And it was overturned. I guess I don't even know how to really explain it. They called a foul ball. Kevin Cash went out to argue, but then they showed the replay. Definitely looked like he did not swing or did not make contact, I should say. And then there was like this little pit in your stomach where you're like, he is absolutely going to either rip one in the gap here or put one over the wall and the Rays are going to be down big. But instead, Goldschmidt rips one to Palacios at second. They turn two, inning over. I'm all over the place. I'm pulling it up here. That was just the ground out. No double play on that one, but there was a double play earlier in the night. And so the Rays continue to find a way to do the little things right. Again, is part of that Kevin Cash and the defensive positioning of Palacios? 100%. But it's guys playing the positions. Early in the season, all we could talk about was the errors, whether it was Junior. Taylor Walls made a couple fumbles early when he returned from injury. So that was a big question mark. It was like, this is not Rays baseball. The Rays are back now to playing Rays baseball. And because of that, they're 34-15. 15-10 on the road. And because of that, they're atop the American League and they're atop the American League East. They got a 5.5 game lead on the Yankees. The one thing you couldn't do this weekend was get swept. Because even if you win one out of the three games, you'd still be up 3.5. Which is what they did last night. Winning the series opener is just terrific on all fronts. And now, if I'm not mistaken, the game today has been postponed due to weather. So we'll see. I haven't seen any announcement yet from the Rays or anything involved with them about when it will be played. Actually, I say that. I open up Twitter right now. Ryan Bass just tweeted, today's Rays versus Yankees game has been postponed due to weather. There will be a scheduled doubleheader on September 22nd. That was actually from the Yankees. So, somewhat breaking news. No Rays baseball at 1:35 today here on 95.7 WDAE. That game has been postponed to a doubleheader on Tuesday, September 22nd, with the first game at 1:05 p.m. So there's the news. Start spreading the news. I'll spread the news that the Rays are the kings of the American League right now. We had Rays stadium news. We're going to get to that in just a little bit as well. We got a basketball last night. Thunder stunned the Spurs. We had some hockey last night as well. We'll get into that later as well. But I wanted to get into this early in the show, and we're definitely going to talk about it later. Taking place today in Las Vegas is something called the Enhanced Games. You might say, Sam, what is the Enhanced Games? Well, the Enhanced Games kick off today, and it is a planned multi-sport event founded by an Australian businessman, and it essentially is allowing athletes to compete using performance-enhancing drugs. Now, anyone who watches sports, who loves sports, knows that pretty much the one cardinal sin of playing sports that you can't really recover from, you'll never save face from, example, Barry Bonds. A lot of people think he might be the greatest player of all time. He'll also never be in the Hall of Fame. The one thing you can't do is take steroids. Now, you could come back and play again. We've seen it with A-Rod and, as I mentioned, Barry Bonds and some other guys. But this event, the Enhanced Games, being hosted in Vegas, they actually are encouraging the athletes to take anabolic steroids, among a ton of other different substances, all FDA-approved, whatnot. a lot of them were training over in the Middle East in Abu Dhabi with event, I guess they're calling them event doctors, who were planning regimens and planning all these things out. And they're essentially offering loads of money if people can break world records, all on anabolic steroids, HGH, testosterone, all sorts of things. So my question later on in the show is, if you could not be a part of this event, because I'm not taking steroids, no thank you. The line in bench warmers about what steroids do to down under. And, you know, I'm good without that. Don't know if it's true, comedy movie, but, you know, if you've seen it, you know. And there must be steroids in macaroni. But the question later in the show is, what sporting events, sports styles, a lot of these ones that will be played are swimming and running events. But if you could watch the enhanced games, what would you want to watch? What would you want? Like, would you want to watch a baseball game where everyone is just juiced to the absolute gills? I don't know that basketball would be as exciting, but like 700 feet home runs, foot home runs would be great. I'm trying to think off the top, like skiing. I don't know that steroids are exactly going to help you out that much in skiing. Swimming being one of the obvious ones, more endurance, stronger muscles to rip through the water. Baseball. I feel like soccer could be entertaining. That might actually get me to watch soccer that isn't the Tampa Bay Rowdies. Because as of now, that's the only soccer that I will watch. Although we do have the World Cup, so I should say I will watch the USA when that's on. But yeah, we're going to get into the enhanced games a little later on in the show as well. And at 10 o'clock, we'll be joined by Running from the Ops. He joined me a couple weeks ago breaking down some Rays analytic numbers. But next, we will be talking about the Rays stadium, the couple of votes that they had this week, what was happening, what was moving, what was going on. As always, you can call in and share your thoughts at 888-388-0957. 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Would love to hear from you. Would love to chat with you. But we'll get into some of the city council comments, the county commissioner comments, all coming up next here on the Cohen Company Show on 95.7 WDAE.
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0: Welcome back to the Cohen Company Show here on 95.7 WDAE. Sam Cohen here, joined by Derek Dubose in the penalty box. What a night in New York. Last night, if you are just tuning in, the Rays game this afternoon was supposed to be at 1:35, has been postponed, and it'll be a doubleheader late in the season. But there was big news before last night in terms of the Rays. All week, we had a couple of votes that were going to be big time in terms of the future of the Rays Forever Home, as they're calling it. And if you want to get in and share your thoughts, you can text your thoughts to 82945. 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As of now, the good news is talks will continue. We had two votes this week, the Hillsborough County Commission on Wednesday, and then on Thursday, Tampa City Council voted on it. And after Wednesday, the 5-2 vote passed in Hillsborough, and I think most people in the Rays building thought that would be the tougher of the voter. That's kind of what we had heard from the outside. And, you know, Mayor Caster, she had said things of, you know, the vote should go well with Tampa City Council. She was endorsing it as the mayor and not essentially endorsing the deal itself, but that talks should continue. And essentially, that's all the votes this week really is, or really were. It was just, let's vote. There's a rough enough framework here that maybe something can get done, but it's a non-binding memorandum of understanding. So it was essentially a vote to say, hey, should we keep these talks just going before we get to the definitive paperwork and something that's officially binding? Let's just get to the point where now we can have further discussions, hear some of the concerns of the council people, and can we continue these conversations to try to make a deal work so the Rays stay here in the Bay Area? And as I mentioned, the Hillsborough County Commission, that vote passed by 5-2. This is some of the comments from County Commissioner the Hitman Ken Hagan. This is what he had to say during that meeting.
1: Today is a monumental day. Our efforts to not only secure a forever home for the Tampa Bay Rays, but to reach an agreement on a generational project that will be the largest development in Hillsborough County's history. Having worked on this issue for over 16 years now, I can tell you that this is the closest we've ever come to finalizing an agreement with the Rays. However, as Greg stated a couple times, this is not the final vote. There's still considerable work to be done in order to get into position to vote on an agreement. However, the MOU is an enormous milestone by establishing the framework to address the remaining issues and to finalize the 6 or 7 lengthy definitive documents that will make up the final agreement. As we've seen and heard, the critics are out there, but they will always be out there. I've learned throughout this journey that for many of the opponents, not all, but many, no deal will ever be good enough unless there's zero tax dollars being utilized. That's just a philosophical belief, and that's okay. And this is evidenced by so many of the emails and phone calls that lead with zero taxpayers, zero tax dollars for billionaire owners.
0: So Ken Hagan, the Hitman County Commissioner, he after the vote, 5-2, it passes, and that was just vote one of the week on Wednesday. And then two days ago, Tampa City Council on Thursday morning, which then turned into Thursday afternoon because so many people were there to talk and spread their thoughts. Tons of support from Rays fans, the Rays community. That vote passes 4-3, with one of the votes being a no at a later date. But the big news that, for me at least, that came out of the Tampa City Council vote was that Charlie Miranda did not apparently read the MOU. That was the biggest news out of it. And yes, there's some hesitation. I know people a little worrisome in their stomach about how the vote went. It was closer than it needed to be. And maybe looking at it as it is, it would be a 4-3 in Novus. But the big takeaway for me is that Charlie Miranda did not read the MOU. And if he did, he didn't do a good job of coming across that he had read it based on the way that he spoke, best on the way that he spoke about the MOU in general and the whole AI thing. If you missed it, Charlie Miranda essentially said that he doesn't know how computers work, that he has a computer in his office, but it's covered by sticky notes because he doesn't want to look at it. And some of the comments are long, but he essentially said that he didn't do this, but that he gave his friend, or his friend took the memorandum of understanding and he put it into ChatGPT or another AI system and basically had it summarize and give him points as to why this is not a good deal. So these are Miranda's full comments reading his AI explanation of why the MOU is no good.
2: Yeah. Well, what I'm saying is that is large public, and this is what AI says, one, large public subsidies, opportunity cost. The city will contribute up to $80 million in CIT revenue. The total contribution may reach hundreds of millions when county CRA, TDT, and bond components are included. This money is then unavailable for roads, drainage, housing, public parks, special projects, and capital needs. That's wonderful.
0: I'm going to pause it right there. The guy is fumbling the words on the recap of the MOU. It's like he got whatever this sheet is from his friend, or he made it. He says he didn't, or however he got the sheet, the summary of the AI description of why this is no good. You would think you would read it a couple times so you're familiar what's on there. The way he's reading it, it's like he's looking at it for the first time. It comes across to me as a Rays fan, someone who wants the stadium here, that he woke up in the morning and was essentially like, oh, that votes today. Crap. Oh, God, I can't read the 36 pages or whatever it is. Oh, AI will save me. And then somebody put this on his desk. That's how it comes across when you're fumbling the words of a summary that you didn't even put together, allegedly. But let's continue.
2: At taxpayers' repayment risk, the agreement anticipates public bonding, including TDT and CRA bonds, even as described in non-recourse taxpayers will face practical risk if the project revenues underperform, bonds become unmarketable, and the project needs replacement funding. That's a wonderful gadoog-gadoog.
0: A wonderful gadoog-gadoog. I understand Charlie Miranda's been doing this for 1,000 years. I get that. You knew the entire time that he was going to be a no vote. You were never going to swing his vote. Ever. I think you could probably try to bribe him with $1 billion and he would still say no. So you knew that you weren't trying to win his vote because it was never going to happen. Maybe this is asking a lot for me. Maybe it's asking a lot for the Tampa Bay community, for Hillsborough County, for Rays fans in general. At least sound like you're prepared. We know that your vote is going to be no. We know that you're not in favor of this. But maybe just sound like you did a little bit of research. Maybe sound like you did the job you're supposed to be doing. And again, I'm not saying he didn't read it. What I am saying is it certainly sounds like he didn't. And especially this artificial intelligence recap that he's reading to us, it doesn't sound like he even read the recap. Because I'm not saying Charlie Miranda is an intelligent guy. You don't get to do the same job for 1,000 years like he has if you're not intelligent. But we've all been in a place before, whether it was giving a speech in school or if you had public speaking class in college where maybe you didn't rehearse your lines enough. Maybe you didn't know what you're talking about. And again, like I don't rehearse the lines for this show, fumbled a little bit in the first segment, but I know what I'm talking about because I watched the Rays last night and I watched the whole county commission hearing and in the city council meeting, hearing, whatever you want to call it. So if you're going to fumble words because you're talking just out of your brain, totally understand that. It's going to happen. But fumbling words off of paper is not hard to do if you took time and read it a couple times. And if you slip up once or twice, we're all humans. We're all going to make mistakes. We're all going to make mistakes. But to slip up as many times as Charlie Miranda did, and that's only, we still got a minute and a half to go of these. It means you didn't read it. You wouldn't be fumbling every third word if you did your job. Maybe I'm crazy. We're going to continue this on the other side. If you have calls and thoughts on this, whether it's Charlie Miranda or any of the other votes, we'll get to the vote itself as well. Call us at 888-388-0957 or text your thoughts to 82945. 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

0: Good morning and welcome back to the Cohen Company Show here on 95.7 WDAE. Sam Cohen here with Derek DuBose in the penalty box. We're talking Rays Stadium, and I know some people are probably fatigued of it, but if you didn't have the chance, you were busy this week, didn't get to hear all the things going on, the multiple votes we had this week, some of the comments that were said, played the hitman Ken Hagen's remarks a little earlier. But now we're talking about Charlie Miranda, and I joked with Pat and Aaron yesterday when we were talking about him, and Aaron called him a dinosaur a couple times, and if you don't know this about me, I'm a huge dinosaur fan. It's like my child trait. Any dinosaur-related movie that comes out, I will be there. I know a lot of you know I'm a movie guy. Get into the movies maybe a little later. Ran out of time in the first segment to talk about one I saw yesterday and the day before that as well. But to the dinosaur comment, everyone on Twitter, X, whatever you call it, Instagram, Facebook, whatever social media platform you use, this is my only ask. And if you're listening, we thank everyone who's listening here on a beautiful Saturday morning in the Bay. But I do have one ask, and it is please stop referring to Charlie Miranda as a dinosaur. A couple people on the text line calling him a dinosaur. Seriously, stop calling him a dinosaur. It is an insult to dinosaurs. And that's coming from a dinosaur guy. Yes, it's a bias, but that is an insult to dinosaurs. And again, I'm not saying Charlie Miranda is not an intelligent guy, but in this situation, we started playing his comments from the city council meeting. We're going to get back into him as well. This is Charlie Miranda. He's talking about how he doesn't know how computers work. He doesn't use computers. But everybody apparently loves AI, and so he had a buddy or a friend put the MOU into AI, tell him why it's bad, and now he's reading the report it's given him because clearly he didn't read it himself based on what we had just heard and what he has continued to say. But here's more of Mr. Miranda.
1: CRE and techs, and this is AI, not I.
0: AI, not I.
1: Increment division. CRA tax increments revenue could be otherwise supported broader Drew Park redevelopment may be pledged to ballpark related improvements, narrowing future flexibility. Well, that's wonderful for the taxpayers.
0: That's wonderful that you did your job.
1: Long-term control of use constraints. The county would own the ballpark, but the Rays will receive a long-term agreement, 35 years plus 5 years extension, that limits public control over a publicly funded asset. That's wonderful for the public. And this is AI, not I.
0: We got it. You didn't read it, Ket, or you didn't read it,
1: says
0: Charlie.
1: The stadium entity is responsible for cost overruns, but public entities will face scheduling, litigation, financing, and too big to fail pressure if the project stalls. That's wonderful. Text consequences. The agreement.
0: I'm going to pause it there just to clarify. I almost said Ken because I was thinking about when he called out Ken Babby at one point in city council about some of the funding, and Ken Babby had to go up to the microphone and be like, "Oh no, actually, we're paying for that. It's not coming out of the taxpayers." We'll get into those comments later on as well. But here's the rest of the AI comments.
1: Case tax exempt and taxable bond, CRA increment financing, TDT tourist tax revenue, CIT sales tax revenue, possibly property tax treatment and issues, and a potential relocation of leasehold rights to preserve tax increment. Public use areas are expressly subject to ad valorem taxation, but public use, private use classification create disputes. And this is what is everything is talking about the whole world, how AI is great. All I did was put the unit in, this one came out. I didn't do it, somebody did it for me.
0: I didn't do it, somebody did it for me. Again, it's one thing if you have views on the stadium. Nobody's really wrong in the situation. Everyone's views are their views, and I completely respect everybody's views. So I don't want to come across that I don't respect it. I'm all for the stadium. I want my Rays here in Tampa Bay. I want to continue to be able to go to games with my dad and my nieces and nephews when they're in town. Memories of my childhood, getting to continue to build memories here where I call home. When I have a problem with you is when you're talking to people and you are an elected official and you're supposed to be sharing all the news because guess what? A majority of people didn't read every page of the Memorandum of Understanding. And your job as an elected official is to speak for your constituents. And you're not doing your job. And if I sound a little frustrated, it's because I am, because we know what this means in terms of not only Tampa's economy, but the future of the Rays and all the other things that go into it. And you're reading me a script that you didn't read. And if you did, you didn't read it enough to actually understand what was on there. Because as I just mentioned before the break, everybody's human. Everybody's going to fumble on words. It's a normal mistake. Heck, I do it on the air all the time. But that's because I'm speaking from my heart. I'm speaking from my brain. To everyone listening, whether it's on 95.7, AM 620, the iHeartRadio app, or if you listen to the podcast later on, it's because I'm speaking just the things that I know or I have opinions on. If I were reading a script to you, it would sound a lot better because I would rehearse it. I would make sure I know what I'm reading. We're going to hit the phone lines, 888-388-0957. If you have thoughts, if you want to share your thoughts, if you want to get in on this conversation. Dave in Palm Harbor, what's going on, my man?
2: Good. How you doing, guys?
0: I'm doing good. I appreciate it.
2: I agree with everything you're saying. Let me play devil's advocate. The majority of the listeners that listen to this sports radio station are sports fans.
0: Totally agree with you.
2: I got four employees at work. Not one of them give a damn about sports and anything. Football, you name it. They don't even watch their championships. They don't even care. That's just because they got other things to do. So I asked them, what do you think about the Rays? Should they get a stadium? Like, no. And I said, why? Because I don't care. They can get a stadium if they want. That's how the majority of the non-sports fans feel. But here's the deal. I don't know much about the overall. All I hear is $2.3 billion. So I'm going to ask you a few questions. $2.3 billion, is that just for the stadium? Or is that the stadium plus the surrounding area they're going to build up?
0: No,
2: that's one question.
0: The stadium.
2: No, go ahead.
0: The stadium is the stadium. All of the surrounding buildup, the area, the hotels, the restaurants, all that other space that's going to be built up, that has nothing to do with the taxpayers. That is all being funded by the Rays. That is Rays ownership group, whether that's Ken Babby, Patrick Zalupski, that is all of them. So the $2.3 billion is just the dollars for the stadium itself.
2: Okay.
0: Good question.
2: I understand that. Now, how old are you?
0: I'm 26.
2: You don't mind that. Okay, so you are clueless. When it came back in the day, I was there with the Tropicana, with the stadium. You know that the same kind of conversations we're having on air right now was basically said the same was the same kind of stuff that was going on back then. And look at the area in 20, 30 years that stayed, 30 years later. That stadium wasn't, it wasn't built up around that stadium where they said restaurants will come in.

0: going to happen in the next 10, 15 years of the community when they build this and they build this and they build this. And then we as voters, we can vote on it. We don't have to listen to the crap. They come up and tell us what's going on. This is how we're spending it. See, my issue too, one of the guys at work brought up something, and I can't disagree with him. He said that the last game the Rays had, they had at home, was a fantastic game. They said something on the radio said they scored like 4 runs in the 8th inning to win in the last like second. I go, yeah, that's true. And he goes, how many people showed up? And I said, I don't know. And he goes, well, we Googled it, and it was 11,000 people. He said, how many people do they average a year at the stadium right now? So, you know, I'm like, well, it's just started. But he goes, on average, it's about, what, 13 to 15,000 in that range for the last 2, 3, 4, 5, 6 years. And I'm going, okay, so why are we building a 31-seat stadium for $2.3 billion if we don't even get that many people now? And, you know, we want fans to support the team, but we're not even supporting them now.
1: It's a great point, Dave, and I totally understand. It's a very valid question. I think a lot of people believe the area around the Trop is to do for it. It's a peninsula on a peninsula. So I totally understand, and I appreciate the call, Dave. I thank you for calling. We got to hit a break here. Cody, I see you on the text line or on the phone line. We have to hit a break, but we'll continue this talk next here on 95.7 WDAE. Happy Saturday, everyone.
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9: We're grooving on a three-day weekend, Memorial Day. If you're just joining us, this is the Cohen Company Show. Sam Cohen here on 95.7 WDAE, joined by Derek Dubose. And if you are a member of the military, were a member of the military, and you're tuned in, we appreciate all of our listeners, but we appreciate you especially this weekend even more. If you had family members or loved ones that served and paid the ultimate sacrifice, we can't thank them enough. It's what allows me to be here in front of the microphone talking to you all this morning. So heavy heart this weekend with Memorial Day, but we are almost a heavy heart also with the stadium vote that was. It was a little concerning on Thursday if you're a Rays fan, although it did eventually go through. We had Cody on the phone line, but he dropped off, so we'll see. If anyone else wants to dial in, it's 888-388-0957. Talking all things Rays baseball today. We'll be joined by Running from the Ops in just about 10 minutes. My main man when it comes to Rays analytics and whatnot. I know my pa's probably going to get on me for the whatnot there. Everything Rays analytics, we'll put it that way. He'll be joining us again in just about 10 minutes. I want to get to a couple more comments, though, from the stadium, the multiple votes we had this week. This was the official vote that happened on Thursday in Tampa City Council. This is the council people putting their official votes in.
10: Miranda?
11: No.
10: Maniscalco? Hertak?
12: No.
10: Young?
12: Yes.
10: Vieira?
11: Yes.
10: Carlson?
11: Yes.
10: Clendenin?
13: Yes.
10: Motion carries with Miranda, Maniscalco, and Hertak voting no.
9: So you heard it there at the end. Miranda, Maniscalco, and Hertak voting no. Guido Maniscalco, he had some interesting comments, and I want to play these because my pops and I were joking about it throughout the week, and he kind of had used this comparison before Maniscalco even said it. This is what Guido had to say about the MOU and everything that is the Rays Stadium.
14: And everybody says, non-binding, we can walk away at any time. If we approve this, it's like giving somebody an engagement ring. You give somebody an engagement ring, you plan on marrying that person. You made some kind of reference, something. We're dating right now. When you give an engagement ring, you're committed.
9: You're committed, yeah. But if you find out up to the altar that the person you're going to be together forever with is a lunatic, you could say, I'm not going to get married anymore. Now, once you sign the paperwork, technically you could still leave. Causes a lot more issues, and there's paperwork and money involved with a divorce. But when it comes to an engagement ring, this isn't an engagement ring. Is it a sign of affection? Maybe a little flirtatious, if you want to call it that? Yeah. But it's not, you're not committed. It is literally in the words, Guido, non-binding. I just don't get it. We got a couple more calls on the stadium as well. Very adamant Rays fan has slowly become the Rays tarps off reporter, or at least where I see my news on Twitter. Elijah, what's going on, my man?
1: How we doing, my man?
9: I'm doing good, and I hope you know, just as a heads up, and this is to everyone listening as well, Aaron and I will be there tarps off next Friday when the Rays take on the Halos. So we're Mike Trout's going to be seeing a whole lot of man boobage, but we appreciate the tarps off reporting, Elijah, but what's your thoughts on the stadium?
1: Man, fam, first of all, thank you for letting me on. But dude, I was in fifth grade when the Al Lang proposal was on the docket, and I will be 30 in August. Like it's time. I mean, I live in St. Pete. I live 10 minutes away from the Trop. My grandma grew up on Trop land. Like I get it. I get it as far as the St. Pete crowd not wanting them to go to Tampa, but like as far as viability for the team, if you want payroll to grow, if we really want this thing to flourish, it's got to be in the heart of Tampa.
9: Elijah, I don't disagree with you. I've been going to Rays games my entire life. You got me by a couple years, and I don't know if you heard one of the previous callers said I was too young to know anything about when the Trop was being built, and I was, as I'm sure you were. Yep. As well. I've seen the baby pictures of you outside Tropicana Field in 1999. Yep. With your grandma. So, and I totally understand the concerns, but as all of us as Rays fans, and he's also right that most of the people listening, like you and I, are huge Rays fans. Otherwise, you're probably not listening to sports talk radio. It's good for everybody. It's cities succeed when sports succeed. That's the one thing, Elijah, and maybe you're, and I know you're probably with me on this, maybe that's what I don't get, where people aren't seeing it. Like, look what's happening in Oakland. Now that they've lost the Athletics, they lost the Warriors over the Bay. Like, do people not see that, Elijah? Is that just me and you? I don't know.
1: But I think people see it. I know. I mean, here's another thing. If we don't get this done, Tampa Bay's not going to get another Super Bowl. Maybe not even a college football national championship. I know we got one coming, but Miami just got declined because they don't have enough development around Hard Rock. Think about that. You got Nashville, you got Las Vegas, you got all these new stadiums with development around them. If we don't develop around Raymond James, we're going to lose Super Bowls. And that's a huge revenue driver right there. There's a lot at stake more than just 81 games of baseball a year.
9: No, you bring up a great point, Elijah, and we appreciate you calling. As always, you're a great Twitter follow, so keep up the good tarps off reporting. I appreciate you calling in, Elijah. It's a tremendous point. And yes, I know that Raymond James wants renovations, and I know that they want, maybe it's like a shadow tarp or whatever it's being called. But as Elijah just pointed out, you also need development around the area. You need things going on. And if the Rays are going to take care of a large part of that with the apartments and hotels and restaurants they're going to build, newsflash, that's probably pretty good. Phil in Newport Richey has thoughts on the stadium. Phil, what's your thoughts?
11: You mentioned it a little earlier on. I think some people are getting fatigued, and you know, I just want to touch on the Miranda situation. I've never met the man, and I understand, you know, in general, people, whether it's from Washington all the way down to our local officials, you know, when politicians talk, a lot of times people don't always believe everything they say, right? And they think is that people have an agenda. So, you know, who knows what all is going through their mind. But as it relates to the clips that you're playing about Mr. Miranda, the thing that troubles me, like if I lived in his district, what I read in the paper also is that he's never been for subsidies for stadiums. In other words, you know, he thinks the people that have these teams, they have tons of money, and people shouldn't, you know, taxpayers shouldn't have to pay a penny. And you know what? You kind of alluded to earlier, everyone's entitled to their opinion. He's absolutely entitled to that opinion. Quite frankly, there are tons of people that share that opinion. But you know what? For my money, he would have been better off just that being his statement. To me, it does a disservice to the people that he represents where he goes in and he doesn't read all the stuff and he goes to AI to get the opinions and do those types of things. That to me is ridiculous. That is not the way that I would think that a politician would handle something of immense importance. Again, if it's just about the owners having all this money and he doesn't want other people that are less fortunate to have to pay a dime or the taxpayers, that's understandable. That's what he should have said and just left it at that. But to go and do all this other stuff with AI and everything else, it's just not a good look. And, you know, it looks poorly on the vote as a whole when you have somebody that makes up that, you know, makes up that vote. And that's the kind of, you know, attitude they take towards it.
9: No, it's a great call, Phil, and we appreciate you tuned in, and a good call as always. I couldn't have said it better myself from the sense everyone is allowed to have their own opinion. I said that earlier in the show as well. But at least act like that's what you want. At least sound knowledgeable, sound informed, just a little bit. That's all I'm asking, Mr. Miranda. Just sound like you know what you're talking about. And to your point, Phil, everyone is allowed to their entitlement and their thoughts and beliefs, and that's fine. But just say that. Say that you're never going to be for sports stadiums. Say that tax dollars shouldn't go to that. And if that's what you believe, that's great. But don't give me some AI slop that you clearly didn't read and try to pass it off as intelligent thought, because it's not. Tim, Cody, I see you on the line as well. We will get to all the calls talking Rays Stadium. I know somebody on the text line from the 727, I'm so tired of hearing about the stadium. Just build the dang thing or don't. I kind of share that sentiment. I would love the stadium to just be built. Cody, Tim, stick with us. We appreciate you. We got Running from the Ops. We'll join us in just a few minutes here on 95.7 WDAE. Start spreading the news, people. The Rays are atop the AL East while in New York.
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9: Welcome back to the Cohen Company Show here on 95.7 WDAE. Sam Cohen here, joined by Derek Dubose. And now we're joined by my favorite Twitter followers when it comes to Rays baseball. Definitely my favorite analytic follow when it comes to the Rays. My main man, running from the ops, has joined us. We appreciate you taking time on this Saturday morning. How you doing, my man?
1: Sam, I mean, what is there to complain about at this point? I mean, a 5-game winning streak. We have won 22 of the last 26. The last time they did that was back in 2013. They're the best team in baseball. They're 14-2 against the AL East, 24-4 against the American League. The biggest thing, they're up 5.5 games on the New York Yankees, and it was their 14th comeback win of the year. How are you doing this morning, brother?
9: If you're listening, you're on the text line, you're on the phone lines. If you didn't believe me when I said he's one of my best follows on Twitter, if you're a Rays fan, the intro alone should have just told you that. I'm doing good, although there is a little I can complain about, Ops. The game today was just postponed till late September, so I could do without that because it means I don't have Rays baseball to watch today. But other than that, can't complain.
1: Yeah, I mean, Aaron Boone almost calling the game off because he doesn't want to face, Shane McClanahan today?
9: I would too, the way he's been pitching. Although last time out, he got batted around just a little bit. But you alluded to the comebacks and the number we've seen, especially last night. I jokingly sang a little snippet of All My Single Ladies earlier, and it started off with the error in the eighth. But when you look at this team, Ops, and I talked about it earlier in the show, it just feels like there's always a chance with these guys. It feels like no matter if it's late, and you alluded to their comebacks, but you just make things happen and they capitalize. It feels like, unlike any Rays team we've seen recently, and it all starts with an error, and then one error compounds into a crooked number in the inning and the Rays win.
1: Yeah, I just think, I mean, right now it's the team that fully believes in himself. I mean, you see the camaraderie and all these post-game press conferences are just talking about how much they believe and how good the locker room is right now. I mean, over the 22-4 stretch, they have the best team ERA in baseball, the best starting pitching ERA, the lowest amount of walks. They have the lowest K percentage as an offense. And I mean, it's coming from everyone, right? Like, I think a lot of people listening to right now, they wouldn't know that Ryan Vallade actually has been the most valuable player in terms of WAR in the month of May. It's ahead of guys like Junior Caminero, Yanni Diaz, and Jonathan Aranda. They are getting contributions from everyone. They're playing small ball. They're running the bases well. They're playing great defense. And it's back to a great brand of Rays baseball.
9: They are. And you touched on the pitching. And this, to me, when I say the number for those listening, and we appreciate everyone listening on this Saturday morning, I came across a stat was it yesterday? The Rays in the last 40 games now have 22 saves. And the next closest is Cleveland with 15. You can look at that and you can say, okay, the back half of the bullpen, mainly Brian Baker, has been absolutely stupendous. The concern for me is that you're playing a lot of really close games early in the season. Is that something you look at? And again, a win is a win. We'll take every win, no matter how you shape it up. But maybe let's try to start scoring a couple more runs and save some innings for down the stretch, the dog days of summer, and then hopefully into Mission October.
6: Yeah, I think ideally, I mean, their record in one-run games this year has been, I mean, absolutely unbelievable. I think they've only lost once or twice now. But yeah, you'd like to kind of, you know, stretch the leads out, especially, you know, seventh and the eighth innings to kind of put that cushion to, you know, try and use, you know, different relievers and also see maybe your starters get stressed out a little bit. I think a lot of it is probably some of the injury stuff. You know, Steven Matz just returned. I think he looked really good in his four innings of work the other day. But I mean, to your point, yeah, I think ideally you want to get maybe more out of your starters and not rely too much on the bullpen, but not too concerned about it right now.
9: One of those starters pitched last night, Nick Martinez. I compared him earlier in the show, Ops, to the last couple years of Pete Fairbanks, where more times than not, he's going to get the job done. But in unsettling maybe is a little bit of a stretch of a word to use, but you're not really confident. And I should be. The guy's got a 1.51 ERA. He's been terrific, especially coming off the spring training we all saw. What is it about Martinez? Because he gives up hits, 9 last night. The defense plays great. I'm sure you have more numbers about it, but the guy's just been spectacular.
6: Yeah, I mean, what, May 23rd, and Nick Martinez is a 1.51 in almost 60 innings. He's allowed 2 runs or fewer in all 10 of his starts. And I think the biggest thing, right, is he limits hard contact. He's always in the zone. His walk rate's always been really good. His average exit velocity allowed and hard hit percentage are both top 15% in baseball. I think the biggest thing, too, he's a heavy sinker changeup guy, but he's throwing his sinker in the strike zone at the highest mark of his career at 65.8%. That's almost 10% up from last year. I think the offering has been really good. In terms of Statcast run value, he has a run value of 5 or higher on 3 pitch types. And his changeup, I mean, the bread and butter probably of his arsenal, absolutely insane. Opponents have a batting average of .115. They're slugging .131, and he has a 34.2% whiff percentage. In terms of players hitting the ball over 95 miles an hour against the offering, it's at 15%. I mean, this guy's been absolutely incredible. He's getting a lot more chase on the offering. He's more in the zone with his curveball. Nick Martinez has a 6-pitch mix. He's working it really well, and this has been one of the best starts through 10 games in Rays history. I think you can honestly say, in terms of ERA through 10 starts, it's the best in history.
9: Yeah, he's been nothing short of spectacular, as I said, and you watched it last night. You know, he gets into some trouble. He had that at-bat against Goldschmidt where they called it a foul ball. I watched the replay a couple times. Definitely didn't look like a foul ball, and then there's that pit in your stomach where you're like, this is absolutely going to be a home run right now. He gets out of it. In a large part, Palacios makes a great play on a sharp hit ball. But this team just finds a way to win. And a lot of that was sparked last night with Chandler Simpson. He got picked off earlier in the game, which you never want to see, especially at second base. And I guess especially against a guy like Gerrit Cole, who's making his first start back to get picked off over at second. But Simpson has been the catalyst for this team as a whole. As I mentioned, starts last night, he gets on base with the error. Caballero probably should have had that ball, but when Simpson's running down the line, it makes you flustered, it makes you think a lot, and then things like that happen, and the next thing you know, the Rays put up 4. What is it about Simpson? Because the guy, he's not going to hit it over the fence, we all know that, and he's probably not going to put it in the gap all that often, but singles become doubles, become runs really quickly with Chandler.
6: Yeah, I mean, he's hitting .271 in his last 15, .291 on the year with almost 1 F4 already, which I think is already more than he had already last season. In terms of just traditional stats, he's hitting over .298 against both fastballs and breaking balls. His strikeout rate is the identical same, I mean, as it was last year. His whiff percentage is top 1% in baseball. And you mentioned he doesn't really hit the ball hard, but he does square it up. His 39.2% squared up percentage is top 2% in baseball. And look, I mean, he hasn't even been as good as we saw at the end of March, at the start of the season, and then all of April. His WRC plus was 100, which is league average. It's 67 this month. And I think a lot of it is he's hitting the ball on the ground a little bit more to the pull side. He was working the ball a lot more to the opposite field at the beginning than, beginning of the season. It's down like 7% this month. Chandler Simpson is playing good baseball right now, and I think that there is even better performances down the road because I think there's certainly a hot stretch that he has in his back pocket.
9: And there won't be a number to quantify this option. Maybe there is, but that is much more in your realm. But I'm a firm believer that when Chandler Simpson's on base, it makes it easier for the guys behind him because pitchers, whether they want to admit it or not, and coaches will say he's fast, he's a weapon, he's a threat. When they're playing Chandler, I'm fully convinced that when you're worried about a guy like Chandler on base, whether it's stealing second, stealing third, maybe he'll get frisky, start stealing home if he's got the chances. But I'm convinced that pitchers are worried about him. And, you know, maybe something leaks over the plate a little more, and that leads to these explosive innings. I don't know that there's a stat that quantifies that ops, but I would think you'd have to agree with me on that he just puts the pressure on the pitchers.
6: Yeah, no, I talk about it even on my personal podcast. I don't think there really is a stat that kind of quantifies the value that he can provide for an inning. I don't remember the team it was maybe it was 2 weeks ago, but it was two outs. The game was tied. He got a hit with two strikes to put him on first base. Then he forced a balk. The umpire didn't even pick up the balk. He pointed at the umpire. It might have been against the Blue Jays. Anyways, he got.
9: I was going to say, I think it was. That might have been the second game of the Blue Jays, if I'm not mistaken.
6: Yeah, he stole third, and then the throw went into left field, and he ended up scoring the winning run of that game. Like, there are certain things that Chandler Simpson does on a baseball field that no one in baseball is doing. I mean, how many guys can hit a ball to the second baseman and run the ball out and still reach safely at first?
9: Yeah, he's just absolutely nuts. We'll leave you with this option, and I appreciate you joining. Everyone that's listening, I can't recommend enough opening up your Twitter X, whatever you call it, typing in the search bar ops, OPS underscore baseball. That's OPS underscore baseball, and giving my man a follow. I promise you, you will not regret it because everything that he said here, it's even more in depth on Twitter and tons of great information. But you look at the American League East, and the Rays currently have a 5.5 game lead on the Yankees, which we know they'll have at least going into Sunday because they're not playing to get today. But this team is 5 games up in the American League as a whole. Now, a lot of people have been, oh, the American League is down this year. It's not as good. They also have the best winning percentage in all of baseball at .694, just a notch above the Atlanta Braves at .692. How good can this team be? Because myself included, going into this season, you look at the roster and you kind of look at some of the moves they made, and it's uninspiring, probably isn't the right word, but there was no like, okay, they're in it to win it. But this brand of baseball, to me, is the most sustainable because you're not going to hit a gazillion home runs all the time. And so when you can win the way they are, they've got to have big things ahead of them, no?
6: No, I completely agree. I mean, this team doesn't strike out. They're making the most contact in baseball. They're playing great defense, I think, compared to the start of the season. They're, I think, the best team at converting balls and play into outs. And I don't even think, in terms of the trio of Junior, Yandy, and Aranda, I don't even think they're at their full potential yet. Like, Junior Caminero is getting even better than he was last season in terms of an overall profile, and he's still got some left in the tank. Yandy's been hot recently, and I know Jonathan Aranda, I mean, casually the American League leader in RBIs, is still getting going. And I think this honestly makes them probably more aggressive at this year's deadline. I mean, this is the best team in baseball. I mean, right, you're going to have maybe a poor stretch on the road. It frankly, that's what happens in the game of baseball. But I think this could be a year that they really make a good splash because this team is really, really good.
9: Well, Ops, I appreciate you as always joining us here on the Cohen Company Show. Remember, OPS underscore baseball on X. Highly, highly recommend the follow. Listen to the podcast as well. Ops, I appreciate you as always, my man.
6: Dan, thank you so much. I really appreciate it.
9: Appreciate you. Again, that is Ops Baseball. What a knowledgeable guy. I mean, guy's so smart. I'll be honest, he was throwing out some numbers, and I was like, I don't know that I've heard of that one. But that's why you follow the guy, because then you learn this stuff, and then you're like, wow, this Rays team is even better than I thought they were. Rays fan Gio, I see you on the line as well. Stick with us. We're going to be back after a short commercial break here on 95.7 WDAE. But before we get to that, you know I love my dinosaurs, as you learned earlier in the show. Don't insult dinosaurs by referring or comparing them to Charlie Miranda. But I am a mascot man at heart. It's time for Sam's Mascot Mayhem. 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
9: Charlie Miranda can go his own way, away from anything of importance when you don't come prepared or don't sound even remotely prepared. Brian on the text line, Western Michigan University, the Broncos. God, I love some action. Gosh, it's the best. College football season's almost here. We might get into some college football later in the show, but even Brian, I just noticed, gave me the name of the Bronco, Buster Bronco. I don't know why I knew that one. Most mascot, the name themselves, probably not going to get it. Buster, I'm with you, though, Brian. Good pull. That's talent right there, ladies and gentlemen. That's talent out of Brian from the 727. We appreciate everyone who played Sam's Mascot Mayhem this week. We'll get into some other stuff on the show, as well as the Rays back in New York last night. Start spreading the news. Can't stop singing it. Can't. So exciting. Rays atop the American League. Best winning percentage in all of baseball. one of the biggest Rays fans that calls into the show. Rays fan Gio, appreciate you sticking out the commercial break. What's on your mind, my man?
2: Okay, brah, this tarps off phenomenon.
9: It's awesome.
2: Out of control in a good way. I got a way that we can take it to a whole new level.
9: Lay it on me. Let's hear it.
2: On Friday against the Angels, they're publicizing. They want a huge, huge group, and they want to do it the whole game in left field, blah, blah, blah. Could you imagine if one of the players, who's like a player of the game, ran out to left field, ripped his jersey off, started whipping it around? My question to you is, who do I call out on the post game to ask to do it? You got a myriad of people who can possibly. I like Palacios. He's excited about it. I like Walls. I like Caminero. Who do you envision the player who would actually run out to left field, rip his jersey off, and start whipping it around, because the guys in left field would go nuts? It would go viral instantly, and it would break into them. I'll hang up and listen, bro.
9: We appreciate you calling, as always, Gio, and thank you for the call. It's a good question. Richie obviously had the post-game presser where he shouted him out, said it was great energy. Sugar Shane put it on his Instagram saying, keep this going. I will be in attendance with Aaron Jacobson next Friday going tarps off. I think we might even have a special guest or two out there we're working on. I could tell you, who would I want out there? I mean, probably anybody would get the guys going. I could see a guy like Ryan Vallade being the most open or willing to maybe shotgun a beer out there. He kind of looks like he could throw one back. I tell you, the guy I don't want out there is Yandy Diaz, because he would make us all look terrible. A guy's biceps are gigantic. That's a great question, Gio. Now I'm just stuck in thought over here. I mean, I would think the biggest juice or most viral would probably be Junior, just because he's a superstar. Aaron Jacobson probably would want Taylor Walls to be the one to do it. Keith, I know he's listening. He probably, Kevin Cash, if the skipper came out and did it, that would be absolutely electric. I just think we need to get Ken Babby out there. I might have to shoot a text or a call and try to figure out how we get. I think we got to try to figure out how to get, not because Patrick Zalupski on Twitter, if you didn't see it, he called out, he quote tweeted a video of the tarps off section, and he said we need to get Ken out there. So Aaron asked him when we interviewed him earlier this week if he would join, and he said it was a busy week. This was earlier in the week, I want to say on Tuesday, and he said, you know, they had the two votes coming up, which we now know have passed. And he said, you know, maybe if things go well, maybe he'll celebrate. I think maybe we got to try to get Ken. I mean, you get the CEO of the team out there. It's a good, honestly, my answer, just because I've called him a head case many of times and I think he's awesome, I think Brian Baker would go nuts. Let him strike out the final guy. Come out to the left field. Have a brewski ready for the guy. He's already just a lunatic on the bump, and we'll just get it going. What a call, Gio. What a question. What an absolute answer. We get Charlie Miranda, even though he hates sports, allegedly. We get Charlie Miranda, the non-dinosaur, to come wave his tarp. I bet you he'd be wearing a full black suit and a black tie to go with it. That's who I want. So that he can experience how fun Rays games are, how fun it is being a part of the Rays community, how fun it is being a part of people that care about their team, that bring excitement to this community. So yeah, there's my answer. Let's get Charlie Miranda out there. It won't go as viral as Junior Caminero joining us in left field, which again, next Friday, Rays Halos. Everyone come out. Left field will be going tarps off. I've already gotten Aaron Jacobson to agree to this as well. We'll be going tarps out, man boobs galore for Mike Trout to be distracted by. You have a chance to watch one of the greatest players of this generation. I've at times called him one of the best players, if not the best player in the history of baseball, but that's a debate for another time. But yeah, the simple answer, Gio, I think it's probably Junior, because he's a superstar in the making. Every media outlet would pick it up. I think a lot of people would pick up any player, but yeah, I mean, if it's junior, I feel like Jonathan Aranda, that'd be a good choice too. If he goes tarps off, he's got that flow waving around. Would be a good option. A lot of good options. Not a good option is voting no on the memorandum of understanding, which we heard earlier this week. And again, if you have thoughts on it, you can call in at 888-388-0957 or text your thoughts to 82945 if you want to talk stadium. These were some interesting comments from Mr. Carlson, and I'll play it. I'll explain it after. This is what Councilman Carlson had to say about the vote.
0: In regard to their ability to get state funding, I'm going to reluctantly vote yes, only for that possibility. But just as a warning, I am going to be voting no when it comes back. But out of respect for them and their ability to get the state funding, I would vote yes today.
9: So I don't agree with Councilman Carlson saying I'm going to vote no when it comes back for official documents. But I will give him credit and say at least he's open to hearing more. If I'm not mistaken, it was County Commissioner Cohen earlier in the week at their meeting, and he said voting no on this simply marks it just dead, put to sleep, is how he phrased it. And again, to Guido Maniscalco's comments about being an engagement ring, it's not an engagement ring. Because if you're engaged, it doesn't mean that you're locked in. Trouble at the altar. It happens. I'm not going to say it happens a lot, but it happens. So I will commend Councilman Carlson for at least giving us all the idea that, hey, that's what the MOU is for. Let's push this forward so we can continue to negotiate, so we can continue to see the problems and what may be going wrong. Ben in Tampa has got thoughts on the stadium. What's your thoughts, Ben?
12: Hey, man. How you doing?
9: I'm doing great. How are you today?
12: Pretty good. Listen, one of the aspects I think we should all consider, too, is the upgrade to the HSC campus. Don't we want somewhere proud that our kids can go to school when they're trying to find their way through, want to transfer to USF or some other school? The technical components, I think I saw in the drawings and plans, plenty of different types of technical schools are going into there. I mean, how could those other folks voting no only vote no because of the stadium? Are they even taking into consideration any of the other stuff that we're trying to do here? Just wondering.
9: Great call and a great question. We appreciate you calling in, Ben, here to 95.7. It's a great point. The state has said that they will give, this is the state of Florida, not Tampa, not Hillsborough County. The state of Florida has said that they will give $150 million to upgrade and renovate HCC and build all this as part of the new development. So yeah, it's a great point. It's somewhere for our students to go, for children to go. And again, it's just frustrating, and I commend Councilman Carlson for at least doing the minimum of, this is non-binding. It is literally in the name, people. Non-binding MOU. It's in the name. And he's given us the chance to at least move forward and talk about it just a little bit. I'm going to grab Cody. I know you've called in a couple times. Cody, I appreciate you keep calling back, and I finally got you online. What's on your mind, Cody?
16: Hey, brother. Just want to start off by saying I love your show. It's really great.
9: I appreciate the kind words.
16: Sports. But this deal is crazy. I mean, if I told you on paper they were the lowest attended team in the last 20 years and they made two World Series, would you pay $2 billion for a stadium? I mean, I love the Rays. I love baseball, but this is crazy.
9: And it's a very valid point, Cody, and I know a lot of people share that sentiment. I think it's worth noting that the city isn't paying $2.3 billion. It comes out to like right around $1 billion. So, and it's fair, and I'm not discrediting anything. I understand that that's a sentiment that people share, and it's totally valid on their behalf. The thing for me is a lot of people talk, Cody, about Raymond James Stadium and the cost of what it was built. That was forever ago. Things just cost more now. So yeah, $2.3 billion sounds like a ton of money, but let's just call that's kind of right around the ballpark going rate of building a new development like this. In this part, it's just the stadium that the money's going to, but that's just kind of the cost of doing business if you want to keep growing, because things are more expensive these days.
3: Sure, and I can see that point of the argument too. I'm not expecting it to be a pre-COVID price tag. I guess the thing that is kind of disheartening to hear is, you know, a lot of people in this community are still rebuilding from the last hurricanes. And what happens if another two roll in? And now we've sunk all this money into a stadium for a team, as much as I love, doesn't really garner that kind of investment. My other point before I leave you, you brought up with another caller that the Tampa Bay Lightning transformed Water Street in downtown. You're absolutely right. But what you didn't mention was the 30 or 25 years prior, when they played out in Brandon at the Ice Palace, years and decades of investment. The other thing is Mr. Vinnick put up his own money. There was less than 1% of public money invested in that entire Watertown district. So while they're reaping the benefits now, they were willing to take the risk back then. I don't think that stadium deal does the same thing with this much public money involved.
9: It's a very fair point, Cody, and we appreciate you calling in. Thank you for the call. It's very valid points, and I know some people share your sentiment, and I can see where you're coming from. Again, it's not where what I think in the stadium should be here, and it should be built. But again, the city is now giving Benchmark International Arena more money for renovations and all the other things. So sometimes, if you're a gambling person or you're not, sometimes it's a gamble, and I totally get that, and some people aren't gamblers, and they don't want to play around with that much money, and the point about hurricanes and rebuilding, it's completely valid. I totally see where you're coming from. We'll talk a little Bucks after the break. If you want to call in, 888-388-0957. We got some more Rays a little later, and then following me at 11 o'clock will be the great Rock Riley here on 95.7 WDAE. 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

0: Welcome back to the Cohen Company Show here on 95.7 WDAE. Sam Cohen joined by Derek DeBose. Great Saturday morning. Every day is a good day when you wake up. That's the way I look at it. What could have been, I know we said we were going to talk Bucks, but some people on the text line were mentioning it, and I wanted to make sure we got to it. An article came out earlier this week in The Athletic talking about how the Rays almost made a trade for Shohei Ohtani back in 2023. This year they started 13-0. They were 26-4. Drew Rasmussen ended up getting hurt. Shane McClanahan started getting hurt. Or got hurt, I should say. Not started. He got hurt. As did Drew. That season, they were primed and poised for a run. And they ended up being the top wild card spot. They ended up getting swept by the eventual World Series champions in the Texas Rangers. But there was noise that the Rays were going to make a move for, tried to make a move, I should say, for Shohei Ohtani as a rental. And the main part of that deal would have been giving up Junior Caminero and Carson Williams, who were at Double A and Single A respectively at the time. Junior wasn't one of the top prospects. He was well thought of, but it wasn't what he has become. So it's a lot of looking back and, I guess, hearsay of what could they have been. We know what they are now. At least we've started to see at least what maybe Carson Williams can be. We know what Junior is becoming. And the question text, I'd love to hear your thoughts on the text line at 82945. Start your text with WDAE, or if you have thoughts on this, call in at 888-388-0957. I understand the overall sentiment that, well, you ended up getting swept in the wild card round anyways. So, you know, the Rays at that time, with Stu still being the owner, you were never going to pay the price tag that was Ohtani for $700 million deferred by 79 years or whatever the Dodgers have him on. But if you realistically thought you had a shot at winning the World Series this year, sometimes you have to make a move. Sometimes you have to address, maybe you don't have a ton of holes in your lineup or the pitching staff, but there's always somewhere you can improve. Like, if we were to look at this Rays team right now, as good as they're playing, the easy answer is they need a guy that puts the ball over the fence. And the contrary, devil's advocate, of course, where's he going to go in the lineup? Totally get it. But if you look at the numbers, and you heard from Ops earlier, they're very low on the totem pole when it comes to putting the ball over the fence. They play a lot of people call it small ball. Some people call it old-fashioned baseball, just putting the ball in play and making things happen. And it's worked. So we read about that. But then Ken Rosenthal was on the other day talking about, you know, the Rays team this year and the trade that what could have been, and as Aaron Jacobson referred to it, it's the best trade that never happened. This I found interesting. This is what Ken Rosenthal had to say about maybe this year's Rays making a move.
1: And they are active at almost every deadline on big name players. Now, they haven't landed one, and they might not be as well positioned as some other teams to make that kind of move. But going back to the days of Andrew Friedman, they would play on big names. And again, it's not going to be easy for them necessarily from a financial standpoint, but with new ownership, the hope of a new ballpark, this seemingly would be the season to do it. And yes, I would expect if Tarek Skubal becomes available, just as an example. And by the way, we are 2 months away from the Tarek Skubal conversation. We have no idea what's going to happen here. So it's a little early to get into that. But if he does become available, then yeah, I would expect they would play, because with the Ohtani thing, it was quite serious. Now, it didn't happen, but it didn't happen because of their reluctance. It happened because Artie Moreno was not willing to trade Ohtani even as a rental toward the end of the 23 season. So I know some might get the impression, yeah, the Rays always throw their hat in there, but they're never doing anything. I would think at one point or at some point, they are going to do something. And they are a team this year that is surprising us all again. And yes, at the deadline, if they have a chance to improve and they're in this kind of position, I would expect that they would try to do just that.
0: At this rate, I don't know that, and he used Tarek Skubal and he said, just for example, I don't know that maybe that's the guy they look after.

0: start to the year, but he's picked it up as late of late. And I know some people around here are really big fans of in terms of just playing winning baseball. I think that's an instant upgrade by all accounts. And again, Trout a little low on the season. He started off really hot, but he's returning to form from some of the injuries. He's got 12 bombs on the year, so he's a power boost. Jay in Tampa, he thinks a move for Mike Trout.
1: What's going on?
0: What's going on, Jay? I see on the call line, you want Mike Trout here?
1: I want Mike Trout. Why not? I mean, he's at the end of his contract, I believe. And he's never been in the playoffs. And the Rays play as if we're a bunch of 16-year-old kids. And I think the youth would come back in the Trout. And guess what? I think we need a little bit of that mojo, too. You know?
0: It's a good call. I appreciate you calling in, Jay. I would be all for it. I should say Mike Trout has been in the playoffs one time. He was only in for three games. But, yeah, who wouldn't want to see Mike Trout in a Rays jersey? It'd be the fastest Rays jersey purchase I think I'll make in the history of my life if Mike Trout got traded here. Somebody on the text line, Byron Buxton, I'd be all for it. I don't know that the Twins will actually make a move on him because the AL Central is just so bad. I mean, right now they're three games under 500 and they're only six back, which sounds like a lot, but it's, I mean, we're not even at the halfway point in the season. Yeah, I mean, he's a true five-tool player. So I would be all for making a move for a guy like Byron Buxton. We'll wrap up the show after the break. We'll continue. You can call in at 888-388-0957. If you have any thoughts about the Rays maybe making a move at the trade deadline, you can text them into 82945. 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

0: couple more texts on the text line about somebody from the 813 said I would trade for Juan Soto. Good luck with that, I say to you, my friend. We appreciate everyone listening here. Coming up in just about 10 minutes, the great Rock Riley here on 95.7 WDAE. I did tease the Bucks, and I want to get to that quickly. We had minicamp a couple weeks ago for the rookies, and things are starting to get underway with OTAs around the league. But I was looking at some of the different things on Twitter when it comes to the betting odds for the season. And I look at it because it kind of tells you when or where, I should say, people think the Bucks will be, where certain guys, how they'll perform. And I made a joke on Twitter. Reuben Bain allegedly is going to wear a custom face mask that looks like Bane from Batman. And so I jokingly tweeted, I said, I've seen enough. I want defensive rookie of the year odds. Because, if he's going to wear that, I am going to put American currency to make more on him winning just based on the face mask alone. Terrible idea. I know. But that's my brain. And Hard Rock Bet tweeted back at me, he's currently the co-favorite to win the award. Plus 500. And I know some people, you think, well, you got other guys on the line. You bring back a guy like Nacho and you got Clancy and Diaby and all these guys, like, is he going to be as effective? Hard Rock certainly thinks so. I mean, if you're giving him plus 500 odds to start the season to win Defensive Rookie of the Year, they clearly think very highly of them. And I know it's Florida Sportsbook, but they're not just giving people free money. I say it all the time. Casinos weren't built on winners. So I looked at that and I saw that and I'm thinking, we all have seen, you know, the mini camp footage of Bane, or whether you're a Miami fan and you watched him the last couple years down at the U, you know what he's done. He was on the national stage in the college football playoff championship. So you look at that and you got to think even probably higher than you're already thinking about Reuben Bane. This is the one I found really interesting, and it kind of set it up a little weird for me. When you look at the NFC as a whole, you think the NFC West and what they are with Seattle and the Niners and the Rams. I don't think anyone's really worried about the Cardinals. But the Bucks are currently plus 120 to make the playoffs. And the reason I bring up the NFC West is I don't look at the NFC South and think to myself, multiple teams from this division are going to make the playoffs. Right? I think most people would assume whoever wins the division, they'll be the only representative from the NFC South to make the playoffs. And the Bucks are currently plus 120, so just a little worse than even odds to make the playoffs. Playoffs? What makes it interesting to me is that they're plus 175, the best odds to win the division. So to me, if you're going to place a future bet on the Buccaneers and you think that they made enough moves in the offseason, whether it was the draft with Trotter and Bain, Ted Hurst on the offense, Keontae Scott at corner, whether you think that was enough moves or bringing in a guy like Alex Anzalone and Kenny Gainwell in free agency, if you think those are enough moves to return them to the playoffs, to me, forget the plus 120. Give me the plus 175 for the Bucks to win the division. Because again, I don't see any world, at least right now, where multiple teams from the NFC South make the playoffs. I just don't see it happening. It took a three-way tie breaker last year with the Panthers to win the division alone. So if you're going to place a future bet on the Bucks and you want to put your currency up at stake, to me, it's the plus 175. You're getting extra juice, an extra, call it $55 or $45 on a $100 bet. Why wouldn't you do that? Unless somehow you really think, whether it's the Saints or the Panthers, I don't see any world, the Falcons with their quarterback troubles. Nobody over there scares me, whether it's Tua or Michael Penix. Neither of them scare me even remotely. But you had three teams finish under 500 last year, and it was only because of a tie break that the Panthers go to the playoffs. And I know a lot of people think pretty highly of what Carolina did in the offseason, especially defensively. But I don't see two or more teams from the NFC South getting into the playoffs. I just don't. So that, to me, is the bet. You got the Bucs at plus 175 to win the division. Forget the plus 120 to make the playoffs. And if you're really feeling spicy and you want to take a gamble, the Bucs currently have the 20th best odds to win the Super Bowl at plus 5,000. So the sports books and everything else alone, they don't think highly in terms of their ability to win it all. I should say they're plus 2250 to make the Super Bowl. So to be the NFC champion, the ninth best odds. So the sports books don't have a great outlook on the Bucks, but maybe it's me drinking the Kool-Aid. I think they made a lot of moves this offseason and addressed a lot of trouble. You bring in a guy like Reuben Bain. Josiah Trotter is going to be helpful for this team, especially when he can learn from a guy like Alex Anzalone, who's been there, done that. You bring in a guy like Al-Qadeen Muhammad, coming off 11 and a half sacks. It's a guy that can get after the quarterback. He can make things happen. So, again, I don't know that I don't hate the plus 2250. Is it a little ambitious? Probably. But again, maybe I'm just crazy. I also want to note team total, the Bucs team total is at 8.5. So we shall see what happens with the Buccaneers. And we appreciate everyone tuning in on a beautiful Saturday morning here in the Bay. Again, thank you to everyone who's got military, family, or friends, or anyone else that paid the ultimate sacrifice. We are only able to do the jobs we do because of them. To Derek Dubose in the penalty box, thank you, my man, as always. To my family and friends, you guys are awesome for supporting me. 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

0: I think that is a fallacy. Guaranteed human. You know what I'm saying? What's happening? 11 o'clock. We got a big show today. We got an extra hour. I was going to be on from 11 until 1 p.m., but since the Rays, if you didn't hear, the Rays are rained out in New York. I know it looks like rain here today. We could use it. They might even have rain tomorrow in New York. See? Having the dome, the indoor, Tropicana Field. You see what I'm saying? You don't get the rain outs. But anyway, what's happening? How you doing? Great job by Sam Cohen. We got Derek DeBose on the other side, and we're going to have a lot of fun here today and just get into it. Obviously, Rays, best team in baseball. They're the most fun team in baseball. I'm seeing the haters out there. I think it's just jealousy. Oh, my God. Really? Yeah, around the country. There are quite a few that are enjoying the small ball and the old school and take the extra base and bunt and steal and good pitching and defense and that. And there are others that are just going to hate. Just going to hate. And I'm seeing it. And even Yankee fans after the game last night and, oh, my God. Oh, the Yankees hit 306 last night and the Rays only hit 242. Yeah. Well, the Yankees were 2 for 12 with runners in scoring position. The Rays are just getting it done. The Rays put the ball in play. They put pressure on offense and defense. The Yankees had that error, and that led to the boom, boom, boom, and the Rays end up winning, and they win again over the Yankees. The Rays have won 22 of 26. It's really something to see. Is it going to continue? I don't know. You don't know. None of us knows. Cash doesn't know. Junior Caminero doesn't know. Sugar Shane McClanahan doesn't know. Nobody knows. But it just feels different. But I also know. I've been doing this a long time, and it is a long, long season. And they probably are going to have a rough patch. You know, it's rare to be this. It's almost wire to wire. I know the first couple of games, the way they first started out, but it's rare to go just about an entire baseball season. You're going to have injuries and all that jazz. Things that you know. This is Tampa Bay sports audience, sports fans. You guys are knowledgeable. So you know it's going to happen and there are going to be slumps, but it's just fun. It's fun. I was on another show this morning. Real quick, just as a guest, and it's I heard a couple of older listeners, and oh man, these kids taking their shirts off, and oh, you know, that get off my lawn mentality. It's fun. And as a matter of fact, the two kids, young guys in high school that started here at the Trop. Now, I know it was in St. Louis, and I know, yes, that in football stadiums, this has been done before, with students taking off their shirts and twirling their shirts over their heads. And yeah, but this one right now is viral in baseball. I don't know why it went viral, but it did. And the two young men, Justin and Sean, it was just two of them that started at Tropicana Field, and they didn't think anything about it. And look at how it's grown. They're walking around their high school like, hey, man, I am the man. They are the man. You know how the Bucks have that I am man or I am the man? They want everybody to be like Levante David, you know, that attitude. Well, these guys, I am the man in their high school, Justin and Sean, they are going to be here in studio around 11:45 or so, 11:45 noon. They're going to be in here. So we're going to have these guys in here, tarps off, Tampa Bay style, and they're planning a big, big tarps off May 29th. And if you were listening to Sam Cohen, you understand it's been a topic of conversation here. There was some talk that maybe Pat Donovan would take his shirt off. He has elected not to do that, but he might get another tattoo. He got so many. And I see Zalupski chimed in. Patrick Zalupski. Zalupski, the owner of the Tampa Bay Rays. But Aaron Jacobson's going to take his shirt off, and Sam Cohen's going to take his shirt off. And then I understand Hillsborough County Commissioner is going to take his shirt off. He's up there a little bit, and his son, and it's growing. But anyway, it's fun. So the two guys that started it, they're going to be here in studio with me. I got a big show today, busy, 11:15. He's longtime Fox Sports Tampa Bay, Kevin O'Donnell. It's on the Rays. A little bit on the stadium. I'm not going to do too much on it. I know Sam went long on that. I know it's an easy way to get calls and we can start. And, you know, if this doesn't work out, will they stay in Tampa? Will they go across the bridge? Will Orlando swoop in? Is it going to be another stadium? You know, we can... I really don't want to do that today. I want to do some sports, you know what I mean? So... T-Krez tweeted out the other day, he's starting to get stadium fatigue. I get it. I've covered it for 20 years, 17, 18 years. But it is what it is. So anyway, we'll hit on that. But we're going to hit on the Rays and the baseball and that. That's 11:15, 11:45 noon. Justin and Sean from Tarps Up. Tarps off, not up, not raise up. Raise up, tarps off, shirts off. They'll be in studio. 12:15, Luke Easterling, fantastic reporter, covers Bucks like nobody's beeswax, NFL, college football. He is with Athlon Sports. I want to get his take on the Tampa Bay Buccaneers this offseason because that's also a mixed bag. It depends on how you look at it, who you talk to. I saw some outlet yesterday, day before, picking the Saints to win the NFC South. I think it's still up for grabs. Everything is looking a lot better on paper, but paper doesn't win you championships. So I want to get Luke Easterling, and he's grown up here. I believe he went to the University of South Florida. He's a Tampa guy, but he's a really, really good reporter, and so we'll bring him in at around 12:15. 12:45, he is big nasty. He is two-time Pro Football Hall of Famer as a fan. You remember Big Nasty? He painted up his face. He just got back from a vacation in Norway with his wife. So if we got a little time, the fact that we're going to be, the fact that we're going to go until 2 o'clock today, thank you for the rain out. So we got a little extended time. I may bring him over for a second segment. So we got all that. But the bottom line for me is, oh, and I also have something. I was just thinking this too. You know, it's the downtime for the NFL. Now, we are going to go over to $1 this week, and I'll be able to report back to you on what I've seen with the veterans and the rookies and everybody together. I can't wait to check that out. But bottom line, it's a downtime. So you've got all these lists. You got a lot of podcasts besides radio shows. A lot of players are going on. Levante David has been on a lot of them. And I saw it on Joe Bucks Fan. I had actually seen this podcast. Levante David admits that some Buccaneers called him out for loafing. This is a possible Hall of Famer, Levante David. But you know what? He had a bad knee. Father time catches up to everybody. And I'm going to ask you, who do you think, what Buccaneer player would have the cojones to actually accuse Levante David, the great Levante David, of loafing? I got no problem with it. And I don't think Levante David had a problem with it either. Because you know what? You're calling it like you see it. If you are telling the truth in what you believe and you're going to get some criticism, then bring it. I talked to Rondé Barber in San Francisco during Super Bowl week. He was walking around at Radio Row, and I saw him, and he came on my podcast, The Rock Stops Here, and I said, you know, so we were talking about his career, about his show on WFLA, the digital platform, the Rondé Barber Show, which is fantastic, by the way. He had Warren Sapp on because they were teammates, and it was really, really interesting. Sapp does believe in Reuben Bain, but he also said players in the NFL, they hold a lot more than they do in college. So he's going to have to learn the NFL, but he is expecting some big things from Reuben Bain Jr., another Miami Hurricane, but still, Sapp's going to give it to you like he sees it. And Rondé has taken some strong stances, if you've seen his show the first season during the football season, regards to the Buccaneers. And so I even said to Rondé, I said, Rondé, have anybody inside that building given you some heat, taken some heat? Have they given you any kind of crap? because of, you know, sometimes you're, and he goes, no, because I'm telling the truth on how I see it. So why can anybody give me any heat? You know, you're not going to be a homer. You got to call it like it is. So anyway, we shall see. But it seems to be outside of here, outside of us in Tampa Bay, it seems to be kind of mixed on the Bucs. Some feel that, oh, you just look at it from afar like, oh, you lost Mike Evans and you lost Lavonte David. Ooh, that is going to hurt. And you went 1-7 after the bye. And then you did, you finished 2-7 after the bye. You did win that last game, but oh my God, you got a ways to go. There is, hey, that's understandable. Or you brought in new blood. The draft picks look good. But I also realized too, you can't just be banking on draft picks to totally turn a franchise around. You know what I'm saying? That just doesn't happen because they're in it. They got a learning curve. They got to learn it. As good as Ruben Bain is, there's still, he's going to have to learn. So anyway, it's going to be good. All righty. Yeah, Rays beat the Yankees last night. Another comeback in the end. And you know what? I went and got my coffee this morning and I went to ESPN.com. I went to the Major League Baseball page and sure enough, I saw the headline on ESPN.com. One of the top stories in baseball. Cole tosses 6 scoreless innings after 569-day layoff. Nothing about the Rays are still so damn hot. It was all about Gerrit Cole. That was their game story. It's just how it goes. But do we care if we're not getting any publicity nationally? No. All right, we'll take a little break here. I will give out the phone numbers. It's always fair game. You can always chime in. I am going to bring on Kevin O'Donnell. He's covered Tampa Bay sports for like 40 years. And I want to get his take on the Rays and this hot streak and more. So we will continue. These are the numbers. You can write them down or put them in your phone or however you do it. We always love new listeners that are jumping aboard. 888-388-0957. Again, 888-388-0957. And our text line, we get a lot of text, 82945. God dang, yesterday. So I was filling in all this week for Nick Wise, and I had all this and that on. And once I brought up Mike Evans, only because Brock Purdy did a sit-down interview, and you would think that the Lord is coming. You know, he can walk on water. But no, seriously, Mike Evans, he's in great shape and he's been in the building and what he has brought, and they're looking at going to him in the red zone, and they've never had a weapon like this and this and this and this. And Evans wanted out of here really bad. He went for less money. He wants to play for the fan base that really supports the team, the faithful and all this. And I was like, are you going to root for Mike Evans? And you should see yesterday, as long as I've been back here now on these shows, I have never seen a text board. It blew up. And we blew up with calls. So, boy, oh, boy, oh, boy. I'm not going to continue with that topic, but I'm just saying I know how opinionated and how passionate you Buccaneer fans are. All right, we'll continue. I'm Rock Riley. I'm here right up until 2 o'clock today. If you didn't hear, Rays and Yankees rained out. They're going to make that game up, doubleheader, late September, September 22nd. When we come back, Kevin O'Donnell, longtime Fox Sports in Tampa Bay, he will join me.
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0: All righty. Little Motley Crue. How are they still going? What do you think of Vince Neil? 888-388-0957. I'm only kidding. Hey, you doing? My name is Rock Riley. I had a great time filling in for Nick Wise. Nick Wise will return on Tuesday, noon to 2, the Nick Wise Show. Memorial Day. I got you covered for 1 hour because it's Memorial Day. And we got Baseball Day. You know, it's a little bit different, but Nick Wise is going to return on Tuesday. But I had a great time, and you guys were great. A lot of participation, and I really do appreciate that. All righty. The Tampa Bay Rays. Is this the best version you have ever seen? What is it about this team? Can they sustain it? And we're down to the end now for the Rays getting a new stadium. If Tampa City Council votes no, is that it? Oh, my God. All right, let's talk about this and a whole lot more. He knows his Tampa Bay sports. Well, let's now go to the Central Florida Behavioral Health Network, DAE hotline. Always learn more at cfbhn.org. He has covered sports for WTVT, Channel 13, Fox Sports for like 50 years, and he still has got a lot of energy. He is one of the only, Kevin O'Donnell. Kevin, what's happening, my man?
9: Hey, Rock, how you doing this morning?
0: I am doing great. You covered the Rays back in the day when they went to the World Series, and then you fast forward and with Blake Snell and that group that they did go very, very far. What do you think about what this Rays team is doing right now, Kevin?
9: I think it's amazing, Rock, to have the best record in the American League right now for a team that just kind of gutted itself over the winter and kind of rebooted with some new talent. They kept a couple guys with Yandy Diaz, of course, and Junior Caminero and Jonathan Aranda. But, you know, a big chunk of that team was gutted over the winter. And I think a lot of people were expecting a last place finish in the American League East. So I think they are the shock of the sports world right now, not just Major League Baseball, but the sports world altogether.
0: So you know how it goes when these guys get to this level. It is business. You know, it is they know it, you know, and you know it covering it. And Sugar Shane McClanahan was telling this story where I've gotten around the clubhouse, Kevin, and they're all telling me this story. I'm like, even after a game, they'll stay late. They're still playing cards. That's what Nick Martinez was saying. Shane McClanahan was saying on Mother's Day night, they were in Toronto, and he's like, all right, who wants to go out to dinner? And it was over 20. And he had to actually text his agent, because you know how it goes. These guys, they're not used to doing, you know, the agent does a lot of stuff for him. And he texted his agent and said, can you find a restaurant on Mother's Day night that will stay open and accommodate a party of more than 20? And the agent got it done. But I mean, they just really like being around one another. The way that they take infield practice, like I've never seen before, when they finish their infield practice, there's a handshake line. It's as if they won a game. They got a stopwatch out there. You know, Kevin Cash is hitting ground. He's hitting hard liners or ground balls. With Manny is tossing him, and he's in the batter's box. It's like they're putting into work. They're different. They take bunting practice every batting practice. You cover the Rays. You probably never see that. So I just think that there's something different about this team.
9: Yeah, chemistry goes a long way into winning. You know, guys got to like playing with each other. You know, you don't want to see guys coming in just strolling in the middle of the afternoon at different times, heading into, pregame warm-up, you know, whenever they want to. These guys, obviously, as you've seen it, they like playing with each other. They're like being around each other. And I think that just festers a great chemistry, a winning chemistry. And obviously, we're seeing results from it. You got to produce on the field, and these guys are producing. So I think everyone's happy right now.
0: Yeah, it really is. So you've also... And I don't want to go too long on it because I know fans are just burned out. I had three specific fans this week tell me, I'm overhearing about the stadium issue. Like, are we going to get shovels in the ground or not? But it is a story. And the Tampa City Council, by the skin of their teeth, did clear one hurdle, 4-3. You know, you're a Tampa guy, and you know, what do you make of it? And do you have any confidence that this is going to pass, or are you a little concerned?
9: Well, I nothing's ever come easy when it comes to stadium builds in Tampa. You've seen that with the Bucks way back when. But I will say this, I want to blame Pinellas County for starting this whole mess back in the 80s. Because they were told by Major League Baseball not to build that damn stadium in St. Pete. They tried to buy different teams. It was the Rangers, it was the White Sox, it was the Mariners and the Giants. And Major League Baseball at the time said, don't disallow yourself ownership with these teams. We'll give you expansion down the road. And what happened? A rock in the first round of the expansion after Major League Baseball promised the Tampa Bay area a baseball expansion team? They went to Miami. And the reason they went to Miami, even despite giving promises to the Bay Area, is that they didn't want the team in St. Petersburg because they knew it would not work in the long run. So had St. Petersburg not done the crap back then, we wouldn't have this issue because the stadium would have been built in Tampa in 1991, 93, in that area time. So I blame Pinellas County for this whole thing. And then you have to look at Tampa Bay officials just 5-6 years ago when they had the opportunity to strike a deal with Sturt Sternberg, who's a cheap bum altogether. He only wanted to donate $150 million towards the project. But the bottom is that stadium then would have been $800 million. So the city and county would have been on the hook for $650 million, far less than what they're going to have to pay now. Very short-sighted people that were running official spots in the Tampa Bay area when they could have done this deal a while ago.
0: All right, so this is Kevin O'Donnell. Take a couple of steps because you're breaking up just a little bit, but we got you. I will ask you this, though, Kev. That's the first time I really heard that take blaming St. Pete for building the stadium. Let me put it to you.
9: Well, I'll say one other thing, Rock, too. Yeah, yeah. When the second round of expansion came...
0: There you go. Now you sound good. Stay right there. Go ahead.
9: Good?
0: Yeah.
9: Yeah, when the second round of expansion came after being passed over the first time...
0: Yeah.
9: They were in the final five in the meeting with Major League Baseball. And George Steinbrenner stood in our office at Fox 13 and explained this to me. He said when the second round of expansion was going to take the vote for it, uh-huh. it was going to go to Washington and Phoenix, and Tampa was going to get bypassed once again because they did not want the stadium there. Plus, the presentation wasn't good by the Tampa Bay ownership at the time. He said he had to stand up and told Major League owners at the time, you are not going to F these people over. They will sue us to the end of the earth. And he swung the vote to get St. Pete the damn team. If it wasn't for Steinbrenner, we wouldn't even have a team right now.
0: Now, you know what? That I do believe. Because when this station started, WDAE, it was called the Sports Animal. And I was on the morning show day one. And I was on with this Whitney Johnson. There was Brian James. He was really the host. I was the co-host. And he had to finish out his duties at 970 WFLA, the late Brian James. So I did the first week with Whitney Johnson. And they had a big party, and it was in the morning at the Hilton in St. Pete, right across from Al Lank Stadium. And it was to celebrate baseball here. Vince DiMoli was here, and Steinbrenner was here. And both of them came on. And I remember Vince DiMoli telling me that, say what you will about George Steinbrenner, he was a big proponent and really did push for this area, Tampa Bay, to get baseball. So I do believe that. But I ask you, if there was no Thunderdome built, would the Rays still have gotten an expansion team? Because it's hard now to get a stadium built in Tampa.
9: Without a doubt. I mean, they had plans for a stadium to be built at the old Al Lopez field, which is now where Raymond James Stadium is.
0: Okay.
9: There was a sign up there. Cedric Callis was behind it. They had plans to build that stadium. And they told Major League Baseball, we will build this stadium if you give us expansion. And baseball said, just wait till we give the announcement. And I believe to this date that the Miami Marlins wouldn't have gotten the first round bid. It would have went to Tampa.
0: Wow. Well, anyway, a couple of more. All right, so we are here now, though. That's very interesting, Kevin. We're here now at 2026. What do you think? Are you confident at all that one will flip on the Tampa City Council and it will be approved, or are they going to reject it? And is this going to be it?
9: Well, it won't be Charlie Miranda making a flip, I guarantee you that. He's against sports stadiums. He doesn't believe government should be paying for these stadiums, and he's not going to change his tune. Mm-hmm. So you have Lynn Hertak. I don't believe she'll switch. Mm-hmm. I think the key vote in this thing, and there's actually two of them, it's that Guido Maniscalco and Bill Carlson, who said he was going to vote no down in the future. They're going to have to keep his vote, but one of those two are going to have to continue, to swing to the yes vote permanently. I think they're going to be some manipulating with the plans for the stadium right now. Mm-hmm. And Ken Babby said, there's still some negotiations that have to take place. I think in the end, they'll get this done because this makes too much sense for West Tampa and the community of, that area to build. It's not just a stadium.
0: No, I know.
9: And if you look back, the community investment tax, only 8% of that tax went to build Raymond James Stadium. And a big chunk of this, if they add, the Rays Stadium into it, is not going to be most of the money going to that fund, that project. It's still going to be going to the infrastructure in Tampa with police, fire, roads, all that stuff. It's just going to be a chunk of it going to the Rays Stadium.
0: All right, last but not least, 30 seconds, 45 seconds max, Tampa Bay Buccaneers. I like their draft. They did okay in free agency. Got a lot of new coaches, but kept Bowles. What is your gut feeling on how this Buccaneer team is going to be this season, Kevin O'Donnell?
9: I think they've got the pieces to make the playoffs. I just don't think they are still strong enough to be called a Super Bowl team. I'd like to see it. Obviously, you know, everybody wants to see this team have success this year. I think we're going to see another close 8-win to 9-win season with this Tampa team squeaking in maybe to the playoffs.
0: All right, he's Kevin O'Donnell, long time, Fox 13. He's been around, and he's still going strong. Thanks a lot, Kevin.
9: Still breathing.
0: Thanks a lot, buddy. Appreciate it.
9: All right, Rock. Have a good day.
0: All right, phone lines are open. What you heard. What's your gut? How you feeling? Also, the Rays, is this, boy, oh, boy, they do it again last night. They come back. Game was rained out. If you didn't hear, game was rained out. So your calls, Tampa Bay Buccaneers. We're ready now for the offseason workouts. We're going to see the veterans and the rookies together. 888-388-0957. I'm Rock Raleigh on the Flamethrower. 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

0: 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A lot of text here. A lot of texters. Callers, jump aboard. 888-388-0957. Let me go to the phone lines. Let me go to Tampa and Todd. You are up next. What's happening, Todd?
1: Rock, how you been doing? I got to know when you started at WDAE. Was Doug Williams our quarterback for the Buccaneers?
0: It was not that long. It wasn't that long. It was a long time. But anyway, how you doing, Todd?
1: I'm doing outstanding. I was 14 years old selling cokes at the old Sombrero.
0: Nice.
1: Hey, Rock, let me say this.
0: Yeah.
1: Okay, when Doug Williams was quarterback, we went from worst to first, and had John McKay let Doug throw it against the Rams, we would have beat them instead of losing 9-0, and we would have played the Steelers in the Super Bowl. But let me say this here. Okay, had this been our first rodeo, I hope on Memorial Day, I hope this weekend, before your show's over, you play the greatest rendition of our national anthem sung by Whitney Houston.
0: Oh, yeah.
1: At the Super Bowl here in Tampa.
0: Oh, okay, yeah.
1: And put that on and let everybody know, like in 15 minutes, I'm playing Whitney Houston to celebrate our military and our great American spirit and our national anthem with Whitney Houston, who sang that when Bill Parcells beat the Buffalo Bills here in Tampa, okay? And not only did we win the Super Bowl with Brady and with Brad Johnson and our great defense, we won two, okay? And we had two here. We had the Ravens win, and we had that Super Bowl there. And then we had Marcus Allen, of course,
0: yep,
1: ripped through the Washington defense, okay?
0: Yep.
1: So don't tell me that the stadium hasn't paid for itself, okay? Don't tell me that the economic boom of Raymond James Stadium, the old Sombrero, and the Buccaneers has not paid for itself, but it has paid for itself, okay? And the Tampa Bay Lightning have generated revenue, so much revenue, and they've paid for themselves. So the return on investment to the city has been astronomical. And this team is playing out of their minds, okay, leading the league, beating the Yankees last night in a tremendous victory right there, and the owners like have stepped on gold, like they bought the team at the right time, and no one ever anticipated their starting pitching to be lights out and their defense. Even when it was shaky last night, when Mullen should have let Vilardi catch the ball, when the ball shouldn't have gone over his head, we still beat the Yankees in their house 4-2. Okay, and we still found a way to get it done, and we pulled a hammy on that double that would have scored had he not pulled it. So even when we're not playing our best, we're still winning by two or three, four, five, six runs, okay? So a tremendous job by the team. Let me say this to City Council. When I was here, and I went to City Council, I put on a suit. I spoke after the great attorney Ron Weaver saying Luis Gonzalez was at shortstop. Fred McGriff was at first base, the class of 82, which I was a part of at Jefferson High, okay? And I said, you got one Hall of Fame, and then Dwight Gooden pitched at Hillsborough. Okay, so you got two World Series champions, one Hall of Famer, and then Tino Martinez came after that and played for the Yankees, and he went to Jefferson, okay? So don't tell me that this city and this town, they will support the team. You can put a dollar extra a ticket. You know, like I said before, you go to Dodger Stadium, it's $16 for a Coke, okay? You don't, and Babby, who was at City Council when I was there, said, we make the prices affordable, $10 to get in.
0: Got it. Wrap it up, Todd, though. Wrap it up, buddy. Wrap it up.
1: I just want to say, let's get it done. Okay, let's get it done. And Buccaneers, I have complete confidence in you guys making the playoffs and doing damage in there. Ruben Bain, you're the man. Peace.
0: Thanks a lot. So I am going to say this one thing. Look, we are, to me, we're in the greatest country in America. And you're going to have different opinions. And you're allowed to have different opinions. Some places you can't say that. And you're always going to have some that are going to be against any kind of any money at all, a penny for stadiums, whether it's Lightning or Rays or Buccaneers. That's how it's going to go. The thing that got me was, you know how in sports we say Father Time is undefeated. Father Time is going to get us all, especially if you are an athlete. You're never the same when you're older than you were when you are in your 20s. It's just how it goes. Well, you know what? Even for being in public office, sitting on the Tampa City Council, Charlie Miranda, you can have your opinion and you can have your vote and you can turn down and not want to give money to build the Amalie Arena or, you know, in this case, a new stadium for the baseball. That's fine. That's America. That's how it's going to go. It's never going to be, you know, 1,000%, 100%, ever. But the fact that in 2026, you're actually bragging that you don't know how to use a computer, you only have post-sticky notes, the, you know, post-it notes, sticky notes on your computer. You have to have somebody put in AI and you can kind of get a reading from AI. And then you're telling the public that you are one of the ones responsible on whether or not this stadium or this new community, work, live, play, will be built there. And you're bragging about that? Like, Father Time has hit Charlie Miranda. It's time. You shouldn't be there. It's 2026. It's not 1975. That drove me crazy when I heard that. All right, 888-388-0957, 888-388-0957. I mean, and if you're going to text in, you don't want to go too long because long text. Here's a couple quickly. You know, you're taking the time to text in 82945. Always start your text with DAE. After getting emails from Carlson, I don't see him voting yes. He's a small-minded politician. Here's another one. 50 years in office and Miranda the relic still refusing to get with the times. A city council seat shouldn't be a retirement home for outdated leadership. If you don't understand modern technology, modern communication, or modern problems, you have no business making decisions for a modern city. Our community deserves better than a dinosaur stuck in the past. I do agree with that. This is 2026. Look, I've been around a long time. Yeah, I got a lot of stories about the past, but it's not only the past. I'm still out covering the Bucks and the Rays and the Lightning and USF now. It's 2026.

0: back. Get ready for the kids. The tarp's off. They started it here in Tampa Bay. They're actually going to be here in studio. It's Rays. It's NFL. It's even college football and more. We are your home for Tampa Bay sports. We are WDAE.
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2: I'm Rock Riley. We got Derek DeBose coming up at noon. It's the guys. They took their shirts off. They started it here at Tropicana Field. Yes, Justin and Sean are here. They're in the building. They'll be in studio at noon. Then we got Luke Easterling. We got Big Nasty. I take it right up until 2 o'clock. If you didn't hear, the Rays game is rained out. Rain in New York. Rained out. They'll make it up. Part of a doubleheader September 22nd. Hey, before I go back to the phones, Alan Sarasota, you are first up. You're in the on-deck circle. So get ready. 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All right, let me go back to the phone lines. Let's go to beautiful Sarasota. Alan, you're up next on WDAE. How you doing, Adam? Alan?
3: Hey, I'm going to make this quick. I am of the opinion that ownership groups worth billions should pay for their own stadiums that then go on to generate them more revenue. And I'm sure that O'Donnell guy or whoever you had on means well, but he seemed like a smart enough person that he should know better. That's it.
2: That's very good. And like I said before, I'm not going to jump all over you. We're America, free country. Everybody has their opinion. Totally get it. I just know that this is at the end. This might be the last shot. That's all I'm saying. Because I know the commissioner of Major League Baseball is going to be ready to move on if this fails. If this fails. This would be like the fifth try. First try for the new ownership group. That's it. That's it. All right? And again, we're getting in tons of texts. I don't want to do this whole show today on the stadium. I'll read a couple of them, and then I'm going to go to Levante David. And the Tarps Off guys are here. They're in the bullpen. All right, they're going to be here at noon. What a great story it is for these two kids that started this idea. And now, how about it? It blew up. All right, here's a texter. Keep the Rays, support the fans, benefit the city. Use tax money for transit, connect the stadium to the airport, the downtown area, let Rays fans pay for the stadium, keep the returns. Here is another texter. City Council has no vision. Check out the plan by Taryn for mayor. Oh, no. Well, I'm not going to do that. Not going to give out specific shout outs if you are running. It's got to be fair here. Here's another texter. Two on the city council want to run for mayor. If they are responsible for Tampa losing the Rays, they will never, ever be elected to anything again. Again, we could go right up until 2 o'clock. And I know a lot of you don't want that. It's a Saturday. This is a sports talk station, and that's what you want. Let me hit you with this. I'm switching gears to the Bucks real quickly here. Levante David. Levante David's been doing a lot of shows. He's retired. He's not coming back. He's done. He gave it his all. Now he's ready. He was on a podcast with Max Crosby, and he admitted that there were Buccaneer teammates this year that actually got in his grill, called him out for loafing. And I know this has blown up. You're like, oh, who could do that? I wonder who the players were. Anyway, this is Lavonte David. Check this.
4: I got called out by a couple of my teammates for loafing. You know what I'm saying? Like, oh, come on. Like,
5: yeah. Like, I take Did you feel like you were loafing, though, in that moment for real?
4: I loafed. I take a full accountability for that. And, like, for them to call me out on that, like, for me being the vet of the team and they call me out, I'm like, nah, Vontae, that ain't true, bro. Like,
5: yeah.
4: And, like, that kind of, like, stuck with me. Like, nah, yeah, I'm tripping.
2: So how? So that is the thing. I wonder who the Buccaneer teammates were that went over and said, Lavonte, you're freaking loafing, man. Who do you think that would be? It's got to be somebody that's, you know, it's certainly not a bench warmer. It's not a special teams player. Who do you think that would be? I started thinking about it. Who are the best players on the Buccaneers? Boom. And it could be offense. I would think that it would be defense. What I have learned covering the NFL for so long is usually the offense is the offense. If somebody isn't pulling their weight, one of the captains or star players will call out a player on their unit, on the offensive side. It's very rare that I've ever seen. If there's a defensive player and he's loafing, that an offensive player will call out a defensive player. And Lavonte in that clip right there said some teammates were calling him out for loafing. What do you think? I would think, and again, this is just my opinion, maybe Vita Vea. I don't know if Winfield Jr. has that in him. He's such shit like a nice guy. I can't imagine it Jamel Dean. I can't imagine it Zion McCollum. I don't think it would be Yaya Diaby. It's not going to be Nelson. Interesting, isn't it? Yeah. All right, we got 1 hour down, two more to go. When we come back, Justin and Sean, they both are finishing now their junior year in high school. These are the kids at the Trop. The two of them stood up and took off their shirts and started tarps off. They're in studio. They're going to join me next. This should be good. All right? So don't go anywhere. We are Tampa Bay Sports Station. We're your home for the Rays. We are your home for the Gators. We cover, like a glove, the Bucks, the Lightning, college football, USF. You know it. We are WDAE.
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2: Alrighty, welcome back. It is noon on a beautiful Saturday, and if you didn't hear, there's no Rays baseball tonight. There was too much rain in New York. They canceled this bad boy early, so they're going to make it up. It's going to be part of a doubleheader late September, September 22nd. So we'll see if they're able to play tomorrow. They're supposed to be. There's rain in the forecast again, but no Rays game. But boy, they won again last night. Unbelievable. All right, let's welcome in now. This is pretty cool. Let's welcome in Justin and Sean from Tarps Off. They started this thing, just the two of them at Tropicana Field. You know this thing has blown off. First of all, welcome, guys. How you doing?
11: Hey, I'm good. How are you?
2: Good.
12: Thank you for having us.
2: Beautiful. So you sound good. Get right up on it. Beautiful, beautiful. I do want to say as we start, I was able to contact these guys through the Pinellas podcast. His name is Mark. He's the host of that thing. Very, very successful. Good guy. And I saw you guys on there. So thank you very much. The Pinellas podcast, if you don't know about it, very informative, very entertaining. He's a former radio guy, so he knows what he's doing. How did that come about?
11: Our friend actually was like, yo, y'all got to like take advantage of this, get some credit for it. So he was going through like Instagram comments, TikTok comments. He was like tagging us and he's like, hey, these Justin and Sean started this like Tarps Off thing. And he commented on the Pinellas podcast TikTok and he saw it. And he's like, OK, have him reach out to me. So I DM'd him and he was like, can we get you on the podcast? And then we're like, yeah, of course. And, you know, just went from there.
2: Are you guys, you know, getting a little publicity or in your school or around with your friends? Do they realize, do they see what's happening now? Has that changed your life a little bit?
12: Yeah, it's really funny because at school, some teachers are emailing me.
2: Okay.
12: And they're just like, I saw something. It was really cool. Some of my older teachers that I had previous years walking up to me in the halls saying congratulations, and many friends and other students walk by me and just put their arm up, say Tarps Off, and I just give them back the same energy.
2: That is so awesome. So it's Justin and Sean. They go to Tampa Prep. So not only are they like classmates, you're the same grade, right?
11: Yeah.
2: Say, yeah. Longtime friends or been buddies for a while? Or
11: yeah,
2: how,
11: since sixth grade.
2: That's since right. Sixth grade. Yeah. Okay. You're wearing a Tampa Bay Rays shirt. I think on the Pinellas podcast, you might have been wearing a Lightning shirt or is it Buccaneers? Were you wearing Buccaneers? I know you're representing the area. So you've been a big Tampa Bay sports fan?
12: Yeah. In that podcast, I was wearing a Tampa Prep baseball shirt.
2: Oh, it was?
12: But I am Tampa sports fan. Just put that out there.
2: And same with you?
11: Oh, yeah.
2: Nice, nice. So, I've gotten some, you know, stuff on social media. Oh, this happened in football season, or it happened with USF, or it happened here. Yeah, but it didn't go viral like it is now around the country. Started with this season, St. Louis. It was a club baseball team. And boy, they even got in the clubhouse. I don't know if you guys saw that. So, here at Tropicana Field, tell me how it started. It was just you two guys. Where were you sitting at the Trop? How did it come about?
12: To start, Justin here said, hey, I'm going to this game on Monday. You should come. So I got tickets to that game, and I was sitting in the 200s, and Justin was sitting around home plate. And then before that game, I was like, hey, it'll be really random but cool if we find a section and just take our shirts off and swing them around like they did in St. Louis.
2: Okay.
12: And tarps off.
2: Yeah.
12: So we did that around right after the seventh inning stretch. And for a minute, it was just me and Justin. And then everyone slowly, slowly started to join in. And it just got bigger and bigger. And it was really, really cool.
2: Then the next game, it got bigger.
11: Oh, yeah. It was huge.
2: And so you guys got to keep going, right?
11: Oh, yeah. Next Friday, we got like a huge group going. We're trying to get as many people as we possibly can to go to that game on the 29th. We're trying to start like a big tarps off thing. And like there's even like tailgates before and everything. And like everyone's all into it. So like if you're able to go, I think y'all should come out. It's going to be a lot of fun.
2: There you go. So it's May 29th?
11: May 29th, Friday. Yeah,
2: Friday. Next Friday. Okay, so even here at the station, I don't know if you had heard, but like the morning show, and so Aaron Jacobson, he's going, the producer of the show, he's going to go. And then Ken Babby, who is Hillsborough County Commissioner, he's going to go with his son. And then they're really putting the heat on the owner, Ken Babby. I don't know, you know about that? For him to go, and even Zalupski, who is, there's three of them, you know, okay. Cosgrove, and they're putting the pressure on Ken Babby, and Babby didn't say no. So I think this would possibly be the first owner in Major League Baseball that would take his shirt off. That would be kind of cool, wouldn't it?
11: That'd be sick.
12: That would be awesome.
11: Joining.
2: Yeah. You know? Because then you really will go viral. Oh, my God. Is there any age limit or weight limit? Because I've gotten that. Now we're just calling it like it is. You know what I mean? What about it, guys? And are you guys the ones that are deciding all this now, I guess?
11: No. I mean, we just like took off our shirts, started swinging them around, and now everyone just loves it. And, you know, anyone can join. Like, I encourage anyone to join. It's like so much fun. Like, I know it's like kind of like getting out of your comfort zone a little bit, taking off your shirt and swinging it around. Like, that's not something you normally do, I feel like. But, you know, just like doing it, it was a lot of fun, and I'm glad I did it. And, yeah, I think everyone should try it if they could.
12: I think it would be awesome if we can get everyone out there. And if we can get 4, 5, 6 sections to take their shirts off and swing them around and just act like it's a playoff game, that'll be insane for a Friday baseball game.
2: I'm telling you what, man. I was trying to compare it to all the years I covered the Rays. And obviously, when they beat the Red Sox, it was before your time, and they went to the World Series. And that was incredible. Like, the players came out. They had the champagne on the dugout. They were going around the outfield. And, of course, they're going to the World Series. They were the lowly Devil Rays. Now they're in first place. They're going to the World Series. That was big. But just now, like, the energy that it has brought, I haven't seen in a long time. I mean, and you can kind of feel it, right? You can kind of feel it. You feel it?
11: Oh, yeah. It's like, it's insane to see. Like, I feel like the Trop, like, you know, it's always like, I feel like the fans aren't always into it. Like, I'm not saying the Rays have bad fans. It's just like, I feel like this fans need to, like, get, like, more, like, into the game, like, get, like, excited. I feel like recently, like, since we started the tarps off thing, I feel like all the fans are so into it, and the players are even noticing it. They're saying like how much they love it, and it's just great.
2: Yeah, so I'm sure you saw that on social media. You got, oh, by the way, social media, did you want to plug anything? I know you guys are on Instagram, I think, and is there anything that you want to plug on where you're at or no?
12: Yeah, tarps off media, tarps off Tampa, you'll find us there, and then Rays baseball fan pages in general are also spreading news about that. For the tailgate in Lot 6 and the May 29th game.
2: Oh, now, are you going to wait for that tailgate? Are you going to wait to take your shirts off until when you get in and just kind of, you know, mingle? Or if you want to take your shirt off at the tailgate, how have you guys talked that over and decided that?
12: Yeah, I believe it's we'll see where it goes type of thing. But right now I hear the word is shirts off tailgate, which sounds awesome. Oh yeah.
2: What about some of the players? I've seen it. I've seen it on social media. They notice it. They notice it. Have you actually seen when you're up there any players looking up at you guys?
11: Oh yeah. I remember when we first did it, like the whole like bullpen for the, was it the Orioles they were playing?
12: Yeah.
11: Yeah, the Orioles whole bullpen was just like staring at us like, what are these, like, what is going on? Like that was funny. Yeah.
12: Yeah. Also for our players, I've heard some big fans of our movement here. Richie Palacios, Taylor Walls, Junior Caminero. They're really into it, and Richie Palacios is constantly tweeting, hey, tarps off, boys, like, we need more energy. Let's do that again tomorrow. Shane McClanahan, like, commented on Instagram on our post for the May 29th game. Let's make this happen. So that's just more support for us, and it encourages us to have more Tarps Off games.
2: Oh, it's awesome. This is Justin and Sean. Again, it's Tarps Off, Tampa Bay. I just see, what do you think? I think it's going to keep on growing. And wouldn't it be something if they start flying you guys to another city or this and that? But you're just concentrating on staying right in Tampa Bay with this right now?
11: Yeah, I mean, that'd be amazing if we could get, like, fans to start traveling. I mean, summer's coming up. I feel like people are more free to go places. Like, I would totally be down to, like, go somewhere else and maybe, like, get, like, a big away crowd, you know? That'd be, like, really cool if we could, like, set that up. Yeah,
12: that'd be awesome. I don't have any words to describe how awesome that is to fly to another stadium.
2: How about family and friends? What have they said to you? Can they believe what's going on? What's that been like?
11: I actually had my grandpa call me yesterday, and he's like, man, he's like, I heard you're like getting all this attention. He's like, what's going on? I had to explain to him what it was. He had no idea what I was even doing. He just heard that I was like getting all this attention. I was like, wow.
2: Anything for you?
12: Yeah, my parents are really supportive of it, and they're happy. Monday game, we were driving back listening to this radio station, and people were calling in saying how loud the game was.
2: See?
12: And me and my parents were just laughing in the car. Justin called me on the way home and was like, oh my gosh, we just got posted on MLB on Instagram and on like all other social medias. So that was awesome. It's just really special to like where it's coming from, and it'll be interesting to see where it goes in the future.
2: Awesome, awesome, awesome. Last but not least, I know that you're fans of the Tampa Bay Rays. Do you think that this is sustainable? And do you guys have one or two favorites? I bet you do. I don't know if you've ever been asked this before, and I don't know if you've ever even talked about it. See if it's the same. What about it?
12: Favorite players?
2: Yeah.
12: My favorite players on the Rays, Yandy Diaz and Shane McClanahan. I'm a big fan of them.
2: Two good guys. I have watched Yandy Diaz, even when it's in Port Charlotte spring training. He is so good with the fans.
12: Mm-hmm.
2: And Shane is so down to earth. And to seeing what he's been able to do after being out for 2 years, just such a good dude. Those are two good ones. How about you, Justin?
11: I like Junior Caminero a lot. He's electric at the plate. And then I like Shane McClanahan. He's a really good guy.
2: There you go. There you go. So we got, see over here, that's our big text board, and people text in nonstop. And how are these two fellas not throwing out the first pitch for Friday's game with the tarps off? That is a great question. Now, I will tell you this, first pitch, national anthem, a lot of that has been decided. You know what I mean? It isn't just like they wing it like a couple of days before. Has anybody from the Rays front office contacted you guys about possibly doing a first pitch or doing a little bit more? Justin?
11: Yes, they actually emailed me the other day, me and Sean. They asked us if we wanted to come out at like 3:30 on Friday, whenever batting practice starts, and we'll go out in the field for batting practice before. And then they're also like, we'll help y'all like get like attention to like get like big tarps off thing going, like too.
2: Awesome. So they have contacted you. So you guys are going to be down on the field during batting practice.
11: Yeah.
2: Oh my God. Oh. All right, is there anything else in closing you would like to say to your fans, to all of the Rays fans that are listening? Sean and Justin, it's you, man. Go right ahead.
11: I just want to shout out my parents, first of all, and then shout out our, like, what we consider our manager, Brock, like the reason we're getting all this attention, and then shout out my friend Evan, too, for he took the video of us when it was just us two.
2: Awesome.
12: I just want to say thank you. I know my whole family is listening right now, so that means a lot. On Friday, let's really get everyone out there, all ages, anyone. Let's go. Raise up.
2: Raise up. Tarps off. Friday. Let's do it. Justin, Sean, thank you very much, guys.
11: Thank you so much for having us.
2: Really appreciate it. Oh, okay. We do have one call here. Let's see if we can get Brian in here. He is in Mad Beach. Brian, go ahead. You want to talk to the fellas?
13: Yeah, how you doing? Can you hear me?
2: Yep, they got you. They're shaking their head. They can hear you. Go ahead, Brian. You're talking to them.
13: All right, that's cool. I'm from St. Louis. And I know St. Louis does a big, I mean, they have a whole section of the tarps off. So I was wondering when these guys started it, or did they see the St. Louis guys doing it? I'm a Rays fan as well. So I wanted to see if they started it or they saw it in St. Louis.
2: Guys?
12: We talked about it, me and Justin. Justin and I talked about it earlier in the week. He didn't see the St. Louis videos. I did. And that was also funny when I found out he didn't know that the St. Louis Cardinals did it first. I did see the video. Uh-huh. So I was like, Monday, we should do it. And then I think it's also really great for baseball because I don't know how many teams done it. Probably 10 now. I know like 4 or 3 other teams did it last night. I think it would be a great thing for baseball, and I'm excited for the summer to see how it grows.
2: Great. All right, Brian.
13: Yeah, it's really cool. I had 2 nephews doing it in St. Louis, and how cool would it be to have a Cardinal Rays World Series? Nobody have shirts on, right?
2: Thanks a lot, Brian. All right, fellas, best of luck. Tarps off. Thanks a lot, man. We really appreciate you guys.
11: Thank you. Appreciate it.
2: All right, we'll continue. WDAE.
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0: Alrighty. How about that? How about that? Tarps off. Good young guys. Good guys. We got a texter in here. Fun interview, Rock. Love the energy. Tarps off. They're encouraging Friday. Any age, size, weight, anything. When they were just leaving, they said, hey, tell everybody, left field. Left field. I like that. Because I have noticed that in some of these ballparks, I was looking last night, in San Francisco, a little bit of a group in right field. And then you see some over in left field. You see in the second deck. But these guys, Justin and Sean, they want to do it left field. And then just start it there and let it keep on building. And that's going to be on Friday. So that should be cool. All righty. So we got that. And now, how about a little football talk? Let's do it. Let's go to the Central Florida Behavioral Health Network, DAE Hotline. Learn more at cfbhn.org. Luke Easterling, Athlon Sports. He is a Tampa Bay guy, a great reporter, and he joins us here on WDAE. How you doing today, Luke?
1: I'm fabulous, Rock. Thanks for having me, man.
0: Oh, always, always, always. You do a fine, fine job. I appreciate that, brother. You got it. I just had these kids in here, tarps off. They started the movement at Tropicana Field, taking their shirts off. They're juniors in high school, and they're big men on campus now, and they love it. And it's kind of cool. You know, anything that's going to bring enthusiasm and some new fans to a sport, I love it. You know what I mean, Luke?
1: Yeah, I mean, I do it here in the office here in my house, which is probably better for everyone. But I'm all aboard, man. Absolutely.
0: That is awesome. All right, Luke, I want to get your opinion. You have seen a lot of Buccaneer football. And we all know, you know, it can look good on paper. But until you're on the field, until you get into real games, to get into that first game, then you're going to find out. I like what they did in the draft. Okay in free agency. But, again, I can't wait to even get over there this week just to see the veterans mixing in with the rookies, and we'll start with that. What is your overall gut feeling on the way it ended and where the Buccaneers are now, making a lot of changes with the coaching staff? And, of course, Mike Evans is gone. Levante David is gone. What do you think overall, Luke, with this Buccaneers team going into this season?
1: You know, what I think about it, and I wrote about this a couple days ago at Athlon, it's you got a couple of things, I think, one thing on each side of the ball. Yeah, looming over it is the fact that you don't have Mike, you don't have Levante, so you're definitely looking to fill a leadership void there on both sides of the ball that's pretty unique. You know, losing one guy that's been there for 11 years, one guy that's been there for 14 years. Teams don't usually have to do that twice in one off season, and so I do think there's an element of that. But I think they did a decent job of trying to mitigate that, both off the field with leader, you know, bringing in a guy like Anzalone at linebacker, for instance, he's got some experience. He can fill some of that leadership, but he hasn't been in that locker room, right? So it's a little bit different. But I feel like he elevates the floor of that position, and then they do it in the draft. They bring in a guy like Josiah Trotter, and he raises the ceiling. And then the receiver room, you already kind of had depth there. You've got somebody in Chris Godwin who can kind of raise up and fill that Mike Evans leadership role. He's been there for a decade now, and I think he's earned that respect. And then you bring in a guy like Ted Hurst, who is the young guy who, like Trotter, you know, is going to elevate the ceiling. And so that part will be interesting, but I think the two big things that will determine this season, obviously, you know, injuries being what they are, I'm not going to count injuries because everybody can have injuries and you never know how those are going to impact. You could have a really healthy year. You could have a really down year. But it's going to come down to two things, and I think it's a make-or-break year for two people, and I think it's Todd Bowles and Baker Mayfield. Baker Mayfield's going into this season into a contract year, and, you know, it's not $4 to $6 million like it was the first time, but this is definitely a, you know, if he plays poorly and if he's inconsistent, if he gets banged up down the stretch, the Bucs are going to have an interesting decision to make at the end of the season with regards to his future with the team. But if he balls out, you know, the Bucs are going to be on the hook for $50 million a year if they want to keep him and he plays like he did a couple years ago. And so I think both teams are taking a gamble there. But Todd, this comes down to Todd Bowles. You know, you mentioned what they did in the draft. You liked what they did in free agency. Todd Bowles has everything he needs on defense now. He really does. And this is what I wrote about at Athlon, where you got Reuben Bain. You've got Trotter now. You've signed, you know, A'shaun Robinson and El-Kadeen Muhammad and Anzalone. And you've got, you know, look at the draft picks they've invested in the secondary. You know, Winfield, second round pick. Tyquee was a day two pick. Morrison, second round pick. Paris was a third round pick. You've paid Winfield. You've paid Zion McCollum. You know, you've got Vita Vea. You've got guys in this defense that have been here since 2020, 2019, 2018. You know, there should be no more communication errors. There should be no more of these issues that plague this defense. So I know that's a long-winded answer, Rock, but all I'm saying is everything is there for both sides of the ball for the Bucks to have no excuses this season. The division is still as winnable as it ever was, and they have everything they need to get back to the top of it. Injuries notwithstanding, they're going to have to prove on both sides of the ball that they're the best team in their division, because on paper it looks like they are, but they can't have a collapse like they did last year. I think that's obvious.
0: Yeah, I was going to bring that up. I read what you wrote in Athlon Sports. It was fantastic. Again, this is Luke Easterling. It is Athlon Sports. And with Baker Mayfield, you see how it's going. You see how much money these starting quarterbacks are making. If you are the Buccaneers front office, do you sign him now because they believe he's their guy? Or, Luke, do you wait and see how this year plays out with Baker?
1: If it were me, I would have already locked him up. That's just me. Like, I think at his best, and when he's healthy, and again, this is the same thing for everybody. You know, every quarterback, if they're injured, they're not going to be the same guy. And you can see what happened last year with you know, Burrow and Lamar Jackson and even Mahomes. Like, any quarterback unhealthy, it's kind of unfair to evaluate what their value is to the team. And so with Mayfield, I think that there's two ways to look at it, right? If you, like I said, if you don't pay him now and he has a 2024 season again, if you want to keep him at that point, it's going to cost $50 million a year. That's just the reality. Okay, that's what it costs for a high quality quarterback. If he proves to be that, that's what it's going to cost you. The problem is, even if he's not that guy and he's just good enough, that costs $30 million.
0: Right.
1: But you have to evaluate the fact that $30 million in today's salary cap, in terms of percentage of the cap, is not what it used to be. Right. Like, it's not. $30 million is not a massive chunk to be spending on a capable quarterback the way it used to be 10 years ago, and that number is only going to go up, right? The cap's only going to keep exploding with all these TV deals and all these things that are going to be coming down the pipeline in terms of the revenue that the league's going to continue to generate. And so, all that to say, Rock, what the Bucks have to keep in mind is, what's the alternative to not having a capable quarterback?
0: Right.
1: Do you want to be the Cardinals? You want to be sitting here with Carson Beck and trying to convince Jacoby Brissett he doesn't need a raise? Like, is that the quarterback world you want to be in? Because if you decide that Baker, even after maybe an inconsistent year, isn't worth $30 million a year, that's what you're going back to. You're going back to, you know, we're a pretty good team. We're not bad enough to pick really high in the draft, so we're not going to be high enough to take a quarterback who we think is a true franchise player. And honestly, to take Jason Light and everybody in that building at their word, they believe in him.
0: Right.
1: They believe in Baker. They love Baker. He's their guy. So if that's the case, again, I would have already signed him to a deal, because I think that price is only going to go up. Even if he doesn't have a stellar season, you're still going to have to choose between that and going back to quarterback purgatory, and that's just not a place anybody wants to be.
0: That's a great point. I'm exactly with you. If he is your guy, and you see these salaries, why not? Why not sign them? What's the alternative? I've had some people, maybe they'll tank, and there's a lot of quarterbacks in the next upcoming draft. That's still a crapshoot. You know, Luke, that's still.
1: We say this every year, Rock. We say it every single year. Go back to last year, and it was, we got Garrett Nussmeier and Cade Klubnik and Drew Aller and all these guys. And I said it too. You know, all in the early mock drafts, I was like, hey, these guys have potential. This could be a loaded class. And who would it end up being? It was Fernando Mendoza, and that was about it. Like, even Ty Simpson was a surprising pick as a first rounder. And so, not to say that this quarterback class doesn't have talent, but first of all, I think people underestimate how bad you're going to have to be to get Arch Manning, to get Dante Moore, to get the guys that are actually, I think, franchise quarterback potentials in this class.
0: Yeah.
1: You're going to have to be a lot worse than the Bucs are. I'm sorry. Like, even if Baker has a rough year, even like this, the roster is too talented to not be where they ended up this year, right? 15th overall. If you think you're getting a transformational quarterback at 15, the history tells you you're just not. Like, it's going to be really, really hard to do that. So I just don't see that being there. They're not going to be bad enough, man. They're just not.
0: Last but not least, this is Luke Easterling. You can read all of his stuff, Athlon Sports. He's also a Tampa Bay guy, true and true. Looking at the NFC South, is it still up for grabs? Do you go into this putting the Buccaneers, is it the Carolina Panthers as the favorite? What do you think, Luke?
1: Yeah, well, I really still think it's the Bucs just because I have the most confidence in their quarterback situation. Again, health notwithstanding, I think if you look in Atlanta, it's, you know, Tua coming off injury in a new space. You got Penix coming off an injury. New Orleans, you still got Tyler Shuck going into his second season. Will he be able to be as effective as he was down the stretch now that everybody's got some more film on him? You know, will his receivers be able to stay healthy? And then Bryce Young, you know, he's been inconsistent throughout his entire career so far in Carolina. So I'll say this about the other teams in the NFC South. They drafted a lot of players this year that I really, really like, and that ticks me off. But it means that I think they got better, but I think the Bucs got better too, and I just think that the Bucs are a more complete team on paper. Again, like you said at the top, it's all going to be about execution. We looked at this Bucs team after they were 6-2 last year and thought, hey, look at the rest of this schedule. Look at all these winnable games, and they lost almost all of them. So it's all about execution. You're going to have to stay healthy, and you're going to have to, you know, work around the injuries that you have. But I still think the Bucs are the most talented team in this division. I still think they have the best quarterback. I think they have everything they need. Like I said in that article, Todd Bowles has everything he needs to execute the defense that he wants to run. He's just going to have to get his guys to execute. No more excuses about communication or this or that. It's time to go out. You got your big pass rusher now in Reuben Bain. He fell right to you. You got to go out and prove it. I think they're the best team in the division, but they're going to have to execute for 60 minutes every Sunday.
0: Luke Easterling says, no more excuses, Todd Bowles. So, Luke, great job. Great job, as always. Can't wait to have you back on again. The great Luke Easterling joining us here on WDAE. Thanks a lot, Luke.
1: Hey, my pleasure, Rock. Enjoy your weekend, buddy.
0: You too. All right. Phone lines are open. You heard that. We did tarps off. We're doing Tampa Bay Buccaneers. No more excuses for Todd Bowles. Do you agree with Luke Easterling? I agree. I do. I do say this is it. This is it. No more collapse. Bring it.
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0: All righty, we're moving along. It is 12:30. There is no Rays-Yankees game tonight. If you just got in your car, you're just tuning in, whether you're listening to us on the Big Stick 95.7 FM, WDAE, or AM 620, or on the iHeartRadio app, they call the game this morning. So there will be no Rays and Yankees today. That was supposed to be the 1:35 start with Rasmussen on the hill against Ryan Weathers. They're going to try tomorrow, same time. Rain is also in the forecast in the Bronx. They're going to make it up September 22nd. It will be part of a doubleheader. Now, if they get rained out tomorrow, I don't know what that's going to happen. But we'll worry about that tomorrow. Tomorrow, there is no Rays baseball. So because of that, I'm going to get an extra hour, and I'm going to be here until 2 o'clock with you today. I'll be with you for 1 hour on Monday. Nick Wise, he returns from his vacation, his noon to 2 show, and that'll be on Tuesday. So we'll be back to a normal schedule. He's back from vacation. He made it back safely. So we'll get a lot of stories from Nick. Maybe. I don't know. I'm hoping we'll get some stories from his vacation. But he'll be in the air chair Tuesday at noon. And Monday is Memorial Day. And you know how, and everybody, a lot of people are off. Okay. So the Rays. The Rays. Does it feel different to you this year? Does it feel different? It does feel different to me. This has happened several times so far. Yesterday, watching the game, and I'm like, man, they cannot hit Gerrit Cole. And, you know, they're just not coming through. And once again, it's late in the game. You know, Austin Wells hit that solo ding-dong off of Nick Martinez. And I figured Nick Martinez, there'd be a little bit more, you know, adrenaline flowing through him. I knew that because He went to Fordham University, okay? He told the story the other day. He was a college student. He went to a Yankees game with his buddy. They started pounding beers, although whatever it was, he just said, well, we had, you know, a couple of cocktails. Whatever it is, he got a buzz. He got a package on. And he got loud and rowdy to the point where they kicked him out. You got to be pretty loud. You got to be pretty rowdy to get kicked out as a New Yorker at Yankee Stadium. So they kicked him out. And that was it. And the next time he was at Yankee Stadium, he was on the mound pitching in a major league game. So I knew going to Fordham, being back, a lot of eyes on that game last night, a lot of attention. Gerrit Cole getting his start, first time since 24, since the World Series. I figured that would be the case. He still did his job. Austin Wells hit a solo bomb, and then it was late in the game. Here come the Rays again. Never say quit. Arenada doubles in a run. Palacios singles in two more. Rays take a 3-1 lead. Valade with a sacrifice fly. And so here come the Rays, and then an error by Jose Caballero, the former Ray, kind of like kicked it a little bit. And boom, that was a 4-run eighth inning, and the Rays win again. They beat the Yankees 4-2, 16 wins in 19 games. The Rays are 4-0 against the Yankees this year. The Rays right now have a 5.5 game lead over the Yankees in the AL East. Ian Seymour gets the win. He's 3-0. Brian Baker gets another save. His 14th save in 17 chances. There is something special about this team. It's just, I could feel it. Now again, the season is so damn long. And you're going to have a slump. But boy, oh boy, it would be nice. Wouldn't it be nice? Wouldn't it be nice? How you feeling? Is it just me? There's something special. I feel it. I feel it in my bones. You feel it? 888-388-0957. Let's go back to the phone lines. We go to Hollywood, the city of angels, Los Angeles, and my man, Mike. How you doing, Mike?
1: The rockster rocking it on a Saturday. You're my man, Rock.
0: Beautiful, beautiful, beautiful. Thank you. What do you say?
1: Well,
0: What do you say?
1: What, do you got a cot down there? You sleeping?
0: I'm loving it.
1: All the time.
0: I am loving it. You know that.
1: That's so cool, bro. Yeah, everybody's even talking about the Rays out here.
0: Wow.
1: Of course, there was that rumors of a trade of Shohei for Caminero or whatever that. Or I might have misheard.
0: No. So what? You know what, Mike? I'm glad you're bringing that up. I brought this up on the Nick Wise show. It was Ken Rosenthal. Now, Ken Rosenthal he's been around a long time. Yeah. He doesn't just throw stuff out. And back 2 years ago, 3 years ago, he said the Rays were all in trading with the Angels. And it was for Shohei Ohtani coming to Tampa Bay, and the Rays were going to trade Junior Caminero and Carson Williams. And at the last minute, Artie Moreno, the owner of the Angels, put a stop to it. He goes, no, you know what? I don't want to trade Shohei. And so that was going to happen.
1: Would you have been happy to see that, or are you happier with the results we have now?
0: Well, I posed it. If this is on the table now, okay, the fact that Shohei is 32, he's going to be 33 years old in a couple of weeks, he's had three major surgeries, he's had two Tommy Johns, like, usually you're not going to be healthier as you get older. And to give up Junior Caminero, right now, I would not do it, Mike.
1: I wouldn't either. I wouldn't even think about it. I think the Rays should just stand pat. I mean, I'm not saying stand pat, you can always get a little better, but I wouldn't do that deal. I'm with you, Rock. And I know you're busy, but the last thing I want to mention was being a Vietnam combat vet. I want everybody to just please, just take a few minutes to think about all the men and women that you always hear about, the ones that have died, but a lot of these, many, many more have gotten wounded, and your quality of life can be absolutely crap if you're wounded badly enough when you're a young guy for the rest of your life. So everybody, please just give all the guys and girls the consideration they deserve. They deserve as much as any of these ball players will ever deserve. So thank you, Rock.
0: Couldn't say it any better. Hear, hear. Take care, Mike. Thank you. All right, we continue on these phone lines on this Saturday. Let's go to Tampa. Tony, you're up next. What do you say, Tony?
2: Hey, man, I'm so happy to talk to you.
0: Thanks,
2: proud buddy. Of you. I've been listening to you for years. This is my first time that I get a chance to talk. But anyway, this team does feel different. Last year, I had season tickets to the Steinbrenner Field, and I went to about 50 games.
0: Uh-huh.
2: And they had that streak in before the All-Star break where they did pretty well. But they were missing the difference, I think, with this team and last year's team is that the additional new players that seem to come up clutch. And, you know, someone seems to always come up clutch, the second-tier player. Aranda, Caminero, Simpson, I consider him. All these guys are, Yanni. But then now we have Palacio. Some of these guys that I still don't even know well are catchers. So we have more clutch players. Last year, we had some players. I mean, you knew that when they're and Walls has become, it's gotten so much better as a hitter. I mean,
0: definitely.
2: I knew that we missed him, right? So on defense, he's amazing. He saves us there. Now that he's contributing, that changes everything. That's what makes this team special, is that we have players that they're able to bring in that actually do little things like Mullins. You know, Mullins has been playing. He's a good defensive player. He's on base. But he's dangerous. You know, he can bunt. You know, you don't need someone to hit home runs sometimes. You don't want to do that small ball. We're very good at small ball. I've been following that.

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0: Palacios? Boy, he gets pumped up, doesn't he? How about those Rays? How about it? Tampa Bay Rays, best team. They win again. Beat the Yankees 4-0 last night. 5.5-game lead in the AL East. Wow. Now, there was rain in New York. See, that's what's nice about having a roof here. You know, no rainouts, but the game was rained out today. So they're going to make it up part of a doubleheader. That'll be September 22nd. All right, let's have some fun now. Let's talk. This guy, you know, I get nervous when I'm around, like, you know, superstars, like Hall of Famers. This guy is not one, but a two-time Hall of Famer, 2001 and 2020. He has been a fanatic Tampa Bay Buccaneers fan. He is a two-time inductee into the Pro Football Hall of Fame. Let's now go to our Central Florida Behavioral Health Network DAE hotline. 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The one, the only, Big Nasty. How you doing, Keith?
1: Oh, rock. I got chills, brother. I'm ready. I'm ready to suit up for the Bucs season after that intro. Thank you, my brother.
0: So, Big Nasty. We may do a little second segment here. Maybe get a little. I want to hear. He just got back from Norway. I can't wait to hear those stories. But Big Nasty. All right. You have been a longtime Buccaneer fan, a longtime supporter. That's why you're a two-time Hall of Famer. What do you think about what the Buccaneers did this offseason? How are you feeling going into this next season, Big Nasty?
1: Well, you know, let's face it, as we all do, you know, we all get older, right? And you got to change this. You got to have the interchangeable pieces, you know, to bring in the youth and, you know, and have the respect for the icons that are leaving us. So, I think we did, I think the Buccaneers organization is absolutely A1, phenomenal, and that's just not me being biased. That's for me just sitting back and trusting in Jason Light, because I'll tell you, the free agent moves, I'm really excited about the linebacker they got from Detroit.
0: Anzalone? You know,
1: oh, man, let me tell you something. You know, I just look at it this way. I do the eye test, right? What did they do against us? Also, what about the kid from Carolina that nobody's even talking about, that if you watched him play against us, he was crushing us. You know, he gave Mayfield fits. Mm-hmm. So I'm really, really pleased with what we did in free agency. But the draft? Are you kidding me? I mean, how does the bad man Bane fall to us? I mean, that it's like, you know what? It's not, well, you never know until 5 years in, but
0: right.
1: It also, it reminds me of the Sapp Brooks.
0: I was going to bring that up. Yeah, go ahead. Yeah.
1: You know, and it's like a lot of the young ones, I say the young fans that haven't mm-hmm. been around,
0: right.
1: They don't understand how crazy that was, you know, and let's face it, you got two Hall of Famers in one draft. That's just insane. So, I'm really excited about the season. You know, it's funny, as I'm in Norway, you know, the schedule release came out. Uh-huh. So I was like, okay, where am I going this year? You know, I like to do my road trips to the places I haven't been. But you're going to think I'm crazy. I'm more excited about next year and the year after, because there's destinations for away trips that, you know, these stadiums I've never been to. And, you know, as you get older, you want to do that bucket list fulfillment, right?
0: Right.
1: So, you know, it's like every year, you know, when we, if something happens and we don't make it in the playoffs or we don't make it past the first round, you know, everybody brings in the negative nannies, right? And you just got to keep faith. I mean, and you know, whether they're attacking our head coach or whether they're attacking our GM, or even our owners, you know, I look at it this way, just ease up, stay on your couch and play, you know, Monday night couch potatoes, right? Because it's all about what they're setting up and what they're looking at. Now, obviously, you know, Rock, you've been around a long time. You're the Hall of Famer. And I look at it this way. How many times does it take for a team to gel, right? To build that chemistry. There's a lot of new faces, right? But you know what? There's a lot of second year guys and third year guys that, you know, are going to need to step up. I'm more pleased that I think we've actually helped out our pass rush. I mean, it doesn't take a rocket scientist to look at our both Super Bowl wins, right? Mm-hmm. What did we have? Mm-hmm. Pass rush. Mm-hmm. And like our old good friend, Mr. Warren Sapp, always says, the front end helps the back end, right? Without the front end, you're terrible in the back end. And that's exactly what the issue was. You know, you just can't keep depending on one guy, Yaya, to get it done, you know? And then, let's face it, how many injuries did we have last year, right? So you pray for, you know, no injuries. You pray for, you know, the continued coaching, you know, and, you know, hopefully these guys build the chemistry and the love for each other, which I think that locker room's still strong. I really do. But yeah, I'm excited. I'm really excited.
0: So this is Keith Big Nasty. Like I said, two-time Hall of Famer. We just had a texter text in, Nasty. He said, I used to sit in section 133. I saw Big Nasty every home game. Go Bucks. You decided, is it 2 years now you're retired? You decided, you know what, man, I did all I can do, and I'm just going to be a regular fan. And how did that decision come about?
1: Well, you know, you know more than anybody, Rock. I shared some things with you. You know, my health started, my back was an issue. And I don't remember the last year we did it. I remember we were doing all the road trips. I think we went to Germany that year.
0: Oh, okay.
1: That's crazy. And I remember fighting it. And I was getting an epidural, which you know, only supposed to get it every 90 days. I was getting it every 30 days.
0: Really?
1: Just to walk. Oh, just to walk, man.
0: I didn't know.
1: It was crazy before I had that surgery. Uh-huh. So, but we've, you know, I still went to all of them. We had a great time. And then, you know, let's face it, our COO, Mr. Brian Ford, boy, he, you know, when you talk about riding off in the sunset, what they did for me with, you know, the introduction to my retirement and then offering us Super Bowl tickets and just, you know, game ball, that kind of stuff was just unbelievable. You know, as a fan, Rock, you're right. What else can I have done?
0: And got you.
1: I also didn't want to take away from the fans that we have now, right? And as long as they get the right message, it was never about fame. It was always about giving back, and it was always about having fun and, you know, making a fans game day experience memorable. And we're not on the payroll for the Bucks. We just did that because we just feel like that's just part of us. That's our creed, right? So, and then, you know, there's all these new Hall of Fame fans, or not Hall of Fame fans, but NFL Fan of the Year and stuff like that. Yeah, I just wanted to sit back and watch the new people do it.
0: I got right? you.
1: And experience it. And let's face it, Rock, you've seen me at a game. It's, you know, you're Bon Jovi in makeup, for God's sake. I mean, it was crazy back then. I mean, you're not watching the game. You're taking pictures, and, you know, you never turn down a photo, and you never turn down an autograph. And, yes, it's very humbling. But, you know, I look back at it, and I love it. I want to change a thing. You know, I mean, that 50th anniversary, which, let's face it, that's coming up here soon. They're going to be airing it on NFL Network, so the people that didn't have Netflix gets to see that.
0: Awesome.
1: And being, you know, the only fan in the episode, too, that's unbelievable.
0: That man. Is great. You know? All right, listen, Nasty, I got to take a break. Can you stick around just for one more segment? Can you stick?
1: Oh, yeah, absolutely.
0: Okay, because he's got some great stories, and he also was in Norway. And I want to hear about that. So he is Big Nasty, the Hall of Famer, joining us here on this beautiful Saturday on WDAE.
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6: 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I take out the trash, do dishes, and I struggle with moderate obstructive sleep apnea, or OSA. 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
0: We got another hour because there is no Rays game. Rays and Yankees, they were rained out today. Too much rain up in the Bronx. Couldn't do it. I just looked out now. Boy, the sun is poked out here. We had a lot of cloud cover and another beautiful day in Tampa Bay. So Rays and Yankees tomorrow, they're going to try at 1:35. That'll be Sugar Shane McClanahan, Will Warren, unless they bump it back and it's Drew Rasmussen. We'll get back into that. But let me go back now, too. This is our Central Florida Behavioral Health Network, DAE Hotline. Learn more at cfbhn.org. We're talking with Big. Oh, call back, Big Nasty. I hit the wrong button. Wouldn't you know? Wouldn't you know? I went and hit the wrong button. So I just cut him off. So Big Nasty, we need you back. Now, what a story. Here he comes. Big Nasty. You remember him every single game. He had the face paint and he was down there right on that 50-yard line. And, you know, wins, losses, bad games, heat, humidity. He always had the paint on. And I remember his thing was, no, I don't wear the paint for preseason football. Not preseason. I do a regular season. All right, Big Nasty, I ended up dropping you. That was operator error. That was me. You back with us, Big Nasty?
1: Yes, sir, man. All good, all good.
0: Beautiful, beautiful, beautiful. You know, I want to add, you know, there, like you said, there's younger fans. Maybe they remember you a little bit or they heard about you. They didn't know how it started. I just, Big Nasty, last hour I had in the two kids that started the tarps off at Tropicana Field. Just two kids. They're juniors in high school at Tampa Prep. And they said, you know, why don't we just take our shirts off? And they did. And it just started like that. And now the thing has grown. They were on like MLB Network. They're starting a big tailgate like Friday. Maybe the owner, Ken Babby, he might take his shirt off. And it just started like that. When you became Big Nasty with your paint on, you painted yourself up. Wasn't that just you, if I remember correctly, you and your brother wanted to do a little something? Is that just how it started, Big Nasty?
1: Yeah, actually, my brother was down in the dumps because him and his girlfriend had a split. And okay. I said, man, let's just go to the game and let's do something crazy. Let's paint up. So we ended up painting up for that game, and it was against the Packers, the Battle of the Pigs, not the Battle of the Bays back in the day, because we were two horrible teams. But you know, I went there mainly family, right? Let's cheer my brother up. What do we love? Football. And we went and had and tied one on, but Packer fans always travel well to Tampa. You know, obviously the weather,
12: right?
1: You know, the football team and everything. So when they came down, we took so many dang pictures, it was crazy. And then it just got to be where, okay, it's just going to evolve into it. And just like anything, you start from one game, and before you know it, you're 35 years into it. And just like the character Big Nasty evolved from wearing a ball cap and face paint that stained your face to, you know, an image that everybody remembers. And I'm proud of that. I really am.
0: Now, back in the day when you started, did like your brother put the face paint on you and you put the face paint on him? Or did you just start doing it yourself? And over time, were you able to do that like kind of fast?
1: The first one was fast because it's one of those orange cup things and you just wiped it on your face. We looked like giant pumpkins, for God's sake, back then. But then we had a roommate back in the day, and she was an artist. And I said, hey, you mind doing some different designs? And we started playing with designs, and then it evolved into, I like Kiss. You know,
0: gotcha.
1: I like the Wisconsin Badger as the W for win, not for the Badgers, but for the W in it to be win. And I incorporated it and I said, what does Kiss do? Kiss does one image all the time, and that's how they're known, instead of doing different faces every single time. And it evolved into that. And you're right. It was my brother, Little Nasty, JC Nasty, Nasty Steve, and one that's still around to this day, A-Train Man, Dave Baker. You see him still going strong.
0: Wow.
1: So, yeah, it's crazy, man. That's a lot of years of having a lot of fun. And, you know, but again, you know, I really enjoy sitting down and watching the game, and because I'm into the game,
0: right?
1: I feel like even though, you know, I'm not breaking blood vessels from screaming so loud to get the 12th man up. But it's fun. It's kind of fun to watch other people do it now. So it's been very enjoyable. And let's face it, I'm getting close. I'm 58 years old. And hey, Rock, I didn't tell you. I'm really proud of this. 20 years in the financial industry. I have my financial advisory practice. I just got the NFLPA institutional financial advisor designation last month, which I'm extremely proud of. I mean, let's face it, we need to help these young men that are coming into our, not just the Tampa Bay Buccaneers, but in the NFL in general. You know, these guys are their own CEO of their own bodies, right? Their own talents. And I'm looking forward to being the defensive coordinator for them any which way I can.
0: Congratulations. Congratulations, Nasty. I saw that online. I meant to mention that. Again, this is Big Nasty, the two-time Hall of Famer, joining us here on our Central Florida Behavioral Health Network DAE hotline. Learn more at cfbhn.org. I am going to ask you about your trip, but one more. What? You've been at a lot of opposing stadiums. You've been at big events outside of the Tampa Bay area. I'm sure you've been recognized. You even mentioned you went to Munich, right? You went on that trip to Germany? Everybody that I know that went on that trip said it was incredible. It was even more than the London trip. And did you get recognized? What is that like when you get recognized in a different country, Big Nasty?
1: It's absolutely amazing. And you're right. It started in London, right? You know, let's face it. What do we have? 45,000 strong back in the day. And they were all in Tampa. We didn't have anybody worldwide as fans.
0: Right.
1: And now it's really neat. You see the Bucks UK group over in London, which welcomed us with open arms. And again, feeling like Bon Jovi, the homecoming they gave us there. And then going to Germany, which I was really shocked, was absolutely that hit it out of the ballpark. The whole game day experience with everybody singing John Denver songs. I'm like, this is insane. And I mean, literally, it was just a blast. But yeah, being recognized out of the country is pretty amazing too. So like I said, it definitely humbles you.
0: Even Brady, remember Brady was blown away by all the fans and singing that West Virginia song, you know, and you're in.
1: I'm telling you, Ross, Munich. There, you don't understand, though. There's no railings going down the aisles. That's number one. And you're seeing people. I'm not joking. They're like these plastic pitchers, and they're walking down the aisle with no rail, six beers deep in each hand, carrying them.
0: Unbelievable.
1: And I'm like, And you know, when you go out of the state or out of the country, you're like, oh God, this is going to be liquid courage. There's going to be fights.
0: Right.
1: And it was just the direct opposite. It was like everybody hand in hand, you know, it was like arms again around each other, and they're doing the swaying and singing. And it was impossible not to take part of that. And it's the most amazing thing I've even seen. Even after seeing two Super Bowl wins, I met more like people coming together, even though it's different teams, different countries. It was definitely one of the high spots of me being a Buccaneer fan, that's for sure.
0: Unbelievable. Okay, so Big Nasty and his wife were on a cruise in Norway. They just got back. I was following with your pictures and video. It looked amazing. Can you tell our audience here at WDAE what it was like being over there on that cruise in Norway?
1: You know, they use that expression breathtaking, and I never knew what the hell that, you know, it's just an expression, right?
0: Mm-hmm.
1: Literally, Rock, I'm not joking. It takes your breath away because you realize that you're not very big in that kind of an area, meaning it's like only God could create that. Mm-hmm. I mean, it was just the most beautiful sight. And some low stops only had like 250 people residents there.
0: Wow.
1: One had 2,500. So it wasn't like a mob scene, you know, and you're seeing this beauty, and it's like, and you know me, I'm afraid of heights. Okay. Some of the way, just a couple pictures on my Facebook, she's got me taking a picture, and I'm telling you, I see the fear of God. And then you're on these buses that are taking you up, you know, the mountain. Right. And I'm telling you, there's like 2 inches before you're going off the cliff, buddy. I mean, it's almost like a thrill ride, but it was absolutely beautiful. They took us up to the most famous one I liked that was Bergen. That stop. Flom was cool. The others were nice, but Bergen was unbelievable. They took you all the way up to the highest peak, where it snowed. And it was like, you know, brings back the old Jersey boy days, you know, where you're playing in the snow and the lake is frozen over. It was just a beautiful setting. And all you hear is peace. And I'm going to tell you right now, everybody in this audience, if you can afford one day to go, it don't have to be today, tomorrow, but you need to see that experience, because our travel agent, which is Julie from the Buck Cruise. I don't know if you remember.
0: Oh, okay. Yeah.
1: I had asked her, and I said, hey, what's the best place you ever been? And, you know, after last June almost losing my life, I wanted to, I'm interested in experiencing things now.
0: Right.
1: So, and she put us on to that. And let me tell you something, Bob, she was phenomenal. Every excursion that we did, you know, having whether by limitations or what, were absolutely grand slams. Like nothing, you know, there's always something you can complain about, right?
0: Right, right.
1: Not one thing you could complain about this trip. It was phenomenal. And yeah, my wife captured some really good pictures, but I'm telling you right now, it still doesn't do it justice.
0: Wow.
1: It's beautiful.
0: Wow.
1: You know, so.
0: Well,
1: yeah, we definitely enjoyed ourselves. I hope you get the missus and go there one day if you haven't been. But
0: I told her already after you texted you. You texted me, and I told her, "All right, hey, he's Big Nasty. You'll still be out there, so you're not going to paint up. You're still going to be going, right, Big Nasty? Right to Bucks games?
1: I don't think so. I'll never stop going. When I was sick and coming off all that, I still went to every game. It was tough, but I got it. The good thing is no cane anymore. I'm walking around pretty decent.
0: Great.
1: So June 13th will be the annual anniversary of me getting the second chance, and let me tell you something, bud, there's no looking back. It's full speed ahead.
0: The man, the two-time Hall of Famer, the greatest fan, and a good man, Keith Big Nasty. Thanks a lot, Big Nasty.
1: God bless you, Rock. You keep it going. I'm glad that you're back on the air. Boy, do we miss you.
0: Thanks a lot, my man. All right. Phone lines are open. Let's go. We got Bucks. We got Rays. Talk to me. Let's go. It's a Saturday. Jump aboard. 888-388-0957. We are WDA Big Nasty E.
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0: Ah, perfect song after Big Nasty. Big Nasty, he was a Kiss fan. That's where, you know, when he would paint his face up, he's like, Kiss keeps the same thing. Let's keep the same type of paint on our faces, him and his brother. Is that something how it starts? You know, in this day and age, everything is like, I got to get something that's going to go viral. Everybody, is it going to go viral? My daughter's going to be a senior in high school. And the thing, one of her friends, oh, we had a video that went viral. If you try to go viral, it doesn't work. It has to just kind of happen. And Big Nasty, years ago, his brother was going through a little breakup. He was down. His girlfriend, you know, when you're younger and maybe a breakup or you really, the girl drops you, you know, and oh, she's hot and you're bummed out and, oh, you know, that type of thing maybe. And let's, you know what? We're going to the Bucks game. Let's paint our faces up. Let's do it up. And they did it up, and everybody started taking pictures of them. And, you know, maybe we're on to something. Let's go paint our faces. The two kids, young guys that were in here earlier today, if you missed it, it was Justin and Sean. They've known each other since third grade or something like that. They've been friends a long time. They love sports. They went to a Rays game this year. Sean had seen the video that was started in St. Louis at a Cardinals game. It was Stephen F. Austin's club baseball club team. They started taking their shirts off, and that thing went big, and they actually got invited down into the clubhouse. So Sean had seen that, but his friend Justin, they go to Tampa Prep. They're finishing their junior year. They got some exams this week, and then they're off for the summer. But Justin hadn't seen it. But he said, let's take our shirts off. And they went. And it was just the two of them in left field. Nobody else. Just those two. And then it started. And other people and other young guys started seeing that, and they ran over. And they took their shirts off. And then another section, a couple of young guys, they ran over. And then they started. And then it got big. And now it's blown up. And they were on, and Justin was saying, he was telling his grandfather was like, boy, you're getting a lot of attention. What's going on? What's going on? And Sonny, and then he started telling his grandfather, he was explaining it. They were on MLB or MLB Network. And so now they're planning a big one, a tailgate Friday. And they were listening to WDAE. And they were discussing this, and these young guys were driving home from the game, and they were listening to this. And so now the morning show, Pat and Aaron show, they've been talking about it. Samuel Cohen, who's their executive producer, you know, he's 23 years old, and he's into it. So he's like, hey, I'm going. I'm going to take my shirt off. Aaron Jacobson, Pat Donovan, you in? Pat Donovan was thinking about it. But then he started going more to a tattoo. You know, and Pat Donovan is big on tattoos. So he's thinking about getting a tattoo. But Aaron Jacobson's like, I'm in. So Aaron Jacobson and Samuel Cohen from the Cohen Co. Show, they're going to go on Friday. And then Hillsborough County Commissioner Ken Hagan texted Samuel Cohen, said, I'm going to do it. And I'm going to bring my son, and he's going to do it. So there you go. There's going to be video. It's going to be great content. It is going to be great content. But my point is, it just started like that. Because I remember being over at I went to Big Nasty's house a couple of years back. He did my podcast, The Rock Stops Here. And at the time, he was thinking about retiring, you know, finishing this up, painting his face, every game, going early, the pictures, the shaking hands and all that. He wanted to just, you know what? Maybe it's time. Let me just be a fan. And he got it, and I even got it when I told them that I was going over to Big Nasty's house. And when you go to Big Nasty's house, there's so much memorabilia, you think you're walking into a Buccaneers facility. His mailbox is a Buccaneers mailbox, and it's got the colors. Big Nasty is the real deal. He's got a great living room. Oh, it's like a man cave. It's beautiful. His wife's been on board. The family's been on board. It's a big family thing. And and as a matter of fact, when we did the draft show, it was Pat Donovan and myself. And this was the first year that the Buccaneers decided to do their draft on a location, not at Raymond James Stadium. The reason being, there was an event scheduled at Raymond James Stadium. So they said, you know, look at what the NFL does. They go out and they go to different cities. They went to Detroit. They went to Green Bay. Okay. Why don't we go to downtown St. Pete? So they tried it, and Pat and I were broadcasting from a restaurant, second level, you know, like you see on Bourbon Street when the parade is coming by and up top. That's how we were. We were right up top like there, and it was great. And I remember being on the broadcast with Pat Donovan, and I looked down and I didn't see Big Nasty, but I saw his wife. I saw his daughter and his daughter's husband. And I just mentioned that.
19: And Pat Donovan turned around and he said, I'm shocked that you know Big Nasty's family that good. I'm like, well, I've been over to his house and yeah, I knew him. And that was great, by the way. But it just goes to show you, you got to have an idea. And if you have an idea, you never know. And, you know, speaking of that, let's take this right up until 2 o'clock. Big Nasty said when he's been to Super Bowls, he's been to London, you know, having his face painted up, being the Big Nasty, the fan. But when he was in Munich, it blew him away. And I know people that went on that Munich trip. I know Lee from Joe Bucks Fan. He's like, that was my favorite trip ever. If they go to Munich again, I'm going to go. And they take me home, country. You know, when that stopped, remember that? Even Brady was blown away by that. What has been your best experience ever as a fan? What has been your best experience? Maybe it isn't a World Series or the Super Bowl or Game 7, the Stanley Cup. You know, maybe it was just some certain game or, you know, what was your greatest experience? And I'm just trying to think. I've been lucky enough to have a lot. But for me, it was the lowly Tampa Bay Devil Rays. And I had always said this. Man, there's no salary cap in Major League Baseball. How are the Rays ever going to compete? And they're in the high payroll AL East. They're never going to be able to compete. Man, I'll never see them go to a World Series. Hell, I'll probably never even see them go far in the playoffs, man. They don't have the money to spend on payroll. And then Joe Maddon came in, and they changed it from the Devil Rays to the Rays. The biggest thing for me was when the Rays beat the Boston Red Sox to win the AL, to win the American League Championship. Aki Iwamura stepped on second base. There were 55,000 fans at Tropicana Field. And when the players came out with the champagne and spraying it, they were standing on the dugout, the B.J. Upton, Evan Longoria. And then Johnny Gomes, who wasn't even on the playoff roster, was there. And I was working at Bay News 9. We were live. And he had a glass and he's like, we're going to the World Series. And he downed it. And then he sprayed me. And they were running around the field at Tropicana Field, high-fiving fans. And we just followed them. We were live with a camera, just going around. And then going into that clubhouse. And Tom Foley, who was the third base coach, and he had these goggles on and he couldn't see. And he's like, Rock, we're going to the World Series. The Rays are going to the World Series. I'm like, I can't believe it. I can't believe it. And being in there, that was the greatest moment for me. When the Lightning won the Stanley Cup the first time, I was live in section 109. And all of my friends in the media were down in the dressing room, and they were passing around the Stanley Cup, and they were drinking out of it with Vinny LeCavalier and with the Boulon Wall and all that. And I had to stay because I was hooked up and I was live, and I didn't get to experience that. Or, you know, but is there a moment for you? I was just thinking about that because of Big Nasty. So we got another segment to go, 888-388-0957, 888-388-0957. Let me go, I ask, and I shall receive. Let me go to Palm Harbor. And Joe is up next. How you doing, Joe?
21: Hey, good afternoon. Great show. Thank you.
19: Thanks, Joe.
21: The moment I got, it was Matt Bryant's 62-yard field goal, had club seats, and the Philly fans were jumping on the bar. They had it all won, and I saw Matt Bryant didn't have a long leg, but I saw the wind blowing. I'm like, you know, we got maybe one or two plays. We have a chance, and he kicked that field goal, and I got to go to every Philly fan and just rub it in their face. It was the best.
19: Oh, Joe, I remember that like it was yesterday. I even remember I had a reporter that said, let's carpool. I brought him. I remember going to the game. He was out at the 50-yard line. The Eagles fans couldn't believe it. What was it? was it something like, was it about 64 yards or something like that? I didn't look it up. I'm just thinking. I can't remember exactly.
21: It was 62. It was 62 yards.
19: 62 yards.
21: But for Tampa Stadium, you know, not being an indoor stadium, it was the longest by far.
19: Yeah.
21: And Matt Bryant didn't have a long leg, but the wind was, he had maybe a 15-mile-an-hour wind behind him because he had kicked a couple kickoffs into the stands, so I knew he had a chance.
19: Awesome, Joe. Awesome. Thank you very much, Joe. Thank you very much. You know what? When Joe was just talking about that, and Eagles fans, oh, when Rondae Barber intercepted Donovan McNabb and took that to the house, the Bucs winning the NFC, the National Football Conference. I'm just getting so pumped up thinking about that. All right, we'll continue more of your remembrances. Here we go. I'm Rock Raleigh in the air chair with Derek. We take you right up until 2 o'clock. Jump aboard. Let's continue. Keep it going. WDA, Great Memories E.
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19: Some great memories, moments. What's your greatest moment, man, you ever experienced as a sports fan? Love to hear about it. I'm going to tell you about being at the vet in Philly when they were going to shut down the vet. And Rondae Barber changed everything. 888-388-0957. 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All righty, let's have some fun, man. Give me some good stories. Give me some good stories. Let's go to Ori in Clearwater. You're up next on the Flamethrower. What's up, Ori?
1: Rocking, Mr. Buddy. How you doing?
19: Good.
1: Mine was Nate Denton's Game 7, Red Sox. Price throws that heater to win it. It was incredible.
19: What was it like the atmosphere? What was it like in there?
1: Oh, man, the bar went nuts. I was crying. My girl's crying. The whole bar's throwing beer in the air. It was crazy.
19: I love that. There's nothing like that, is there, Ori? Thank you, buddy. Thank you.
1: Thank you.
19: Thank you. Yeah. David Price. When David Price got traded to Detroit, he used to have he used to ride his bike to the Trop. And he got traded to Detroit. He's like, I can't ride my bike anymore. Oh, there's traffic. Oh, this is a little bit different. Let's continue on. Let's go to Odessa. And Lenny is up next. The floor is yours. What do you got for us, Lenny?
5: How you doing, Rock? How's everything going?
19: Good, Lenny. I want to hear your story, my man.
5: This goes way back. Alline Stadium, like 1991.
19: Uh-huh.
5: St. Pete Pelicans.
19: That was a senior league former pros, correct?
5: Correct. And the stadium is beautiful. It's small, but it was so great. And they had all of the old-timers there for every game. They would line up during intermission on a table, and they were giving away bats, broken bats. This is signed. They would sign autographs. And then the guys playing were all, you know, previous ball players.
19: Right.
5: And it was just a great, great, great time.
19: Oh, man. I used to love Outlang Stadium. Didn't you, Lenny?
5: Yeah. Yeah, it was great. Just too small, that's all.
19: Yeah, I got you. Thanks a lot, Lenny. You know, a couple of years back, I don't even know how many years it was. Remember when under Stu Sternberg, they had that idea of putting the new ballpark right where Al Lang is? And they were going to put a covering over, but it was going to be open air and there was going to be a breeze. Let me tell you, after last year at Steinbrenner Field, a little bit of a breeze when it's 95 degrees and 90% humidity. I was hoping they would bring spring training back to St. Pete, even if you get the new stadium in Tampa. You know, because Port Charlotte, I don't know. All right, 888-388-0957. Again, 888-388-0957. If you are just tuning in, the Rays-Yankees game has been rained out today. Okay? They're going to make it up September 22nd. It'll be part of a doubleheader. There's a good chance of rain again tomorrow, so we will see. But no Rays baseball today. So if you're planning on doing that, you got to figure out something else. Craig, hang in there. You're next. Here's a texter. My moment is being inside Amelie for the cup-clinching game 2021 against Montreal. After having to watch the 2020 Cup from the bubble, that was a weird time, wasn't it? And not being able to celebrate with the team, that was like a full circle moment for us. Yeah, that was. That really was, wasn't it? All right, let's continue on. Let me go to Newport Richey. Craig, you're up next. How you doing, Craig?
0: Hey, Mr. Rowley, I'm well. How are you?
19: Fantastic. I want to hear your story.
0: Yeah. Well, I'm disappointed that the Rays can't beat the Yankees today, but I am a huge fan, so don't hold this against me. When I first moved out of North Carolina, uh-huh. I went up to New Jersey,
19: uh-huh.
0: and me and my buddies, one of my buddies' name is Jim Abbott, we went to a Yankees game at Yankee Stadium
19: uh-huh.
0: and saw Jim Abbott, the one-handed pitcher,
19: yep.
0: throw the no-hitter.
19: You get out of it. You were in Yankee Stadium for that?
0: I was, sir. I still have the ticket stub.
19: I think that is one of the most incredible feats in all of sports. I'm not kidding you. One-handed pitcher to make it to the major leagues and then to throw a no-no. Unbelievable.
0: Yes, sir. It was against the Cleveland Indians. Me and my buddies from North Carolina were right there. I lived in Tampa since 97. Huge everything Tampa fan. But, we were there.
19: Was he not from Michigan? There's something about Michigan. He had a Michigan tie, didn't he? I think.
0: I am not sure.
19: Yeah. Incredible story. Incredible. Well, can you tell us what it was like that ninth inning or that last out, what it was like? Do you remember?
0: Yeah, well, you know.
19: You left early, right?
0: Insane.
19: Did you
0: no,
19: leave her?
0: I
19: okay.
0: did not.
19: Okay, good.
0: No, but, you know, we were in our early 20s, you know.
19: Sure.
0: Had a couple of beverages and started nosing things around the seventh inning. And then once it got to the eighth and beyond, it was insane in there.
19: Oh, my God. That is a good one. All right, Craig, thank you very, very much. Do you know in all the years that I have been covering sports and covering baseball, I've never experienced seeing a no-hitter? Now, when I was in college at St. Leo for 2 years, life is grand in Leo land. And I admit it. You get out of your house in Jersey, you go there. I partied my ass off. So I wasn't going to classes. I made the varsity as a walk-on pitcher in the fall. And then they put me on the JV for the spring. And then the next year back, I was on the varsity. But I threw a no-hitter, but it was only a five-inning no-hitter. And it was only JV. So, you know what I mean? That doesn't really count. But no, seriously, I've never seen it. I've never experienced a no-hitter. And I said this the other day when I was filling in on the Nick Wise show. Some people just love a lot of runs scored. And who doesn't like seeing long balls and home runs? It's fun. But I love a tight pitching duel. And especially if a pitcher is you get into that like seventh inning and he's throwing a no-no. You know, there's nothing better than that, but I've never experienced it. I remember Matt Garza threw a no-hitter. What? That was at Tropicana Field. But I did not get a chance to be there. You know, you guys got some great stories. You really do. I love it. Let's go back to it. Let me go to Lakewood Ranch. Cigar Craig is on the flamethrower. What's happening, Cigar Craig?
8: Rock, Mr. Flamethrower. How are you doing today?
19: Oh, great, man. I can't wait to hear your story.
8: There are a couple of them. Great to listen to Keith, the interview you had with him. So we've been on three Buccaneer cruises together, and he's pretty good. He let me borrow his construction helmet on one of the...
19: Awesome.
8: Great. Yeah, he's a good guy.
19: Yeah.
8: So the first was I was blessed with somebody gave me a ticket to go to the Super Bowl when the Bucs beat the Raiders out in San Diego, and everybody after that win, all the San Diego fans, they were like thanking us and everything because they can't stand Oakland. But
19: right.
8: I'll tell you, this NHL series that they had at Raymond James Stadium was the best thing I've ever been to. It was phenomenal. I mean, the weather was perfect. 65,000 fans. I got to bring my son Jared and our two grandkids, Jackson and Jelani, and for their Christmas present. And when Vasilevsky came out and duked it out with the other goalie, and that just changed everything around. We were down 5-1, came back to win. It was great.
19: I am so glad you brought that up, Craig. I forgot about that, and here it was not that long ago. It seems like it was longer ago now, the way the Lightning ended, you know what I mean? But no, that was, yeah, that was great.
8: It was incredible.
19: All right, Cigar Craig, thank you. The thing about that was they were so worried about heat, humidity. That was the thing, either humidity.

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22: From the heart, I thank all of you. That's kind of like a dad joke, you know what I'm saying? Boy, we're getting a lot of text, a lot of callers about their greatest moment. Keith Big Nasty spurred everybody on. I'm getting

0: of thank yous. They're loving Keith Kunzik, Big Keith's stories, being a super fan for all those years, and a lot of great moments. What was your greatest moment ever as a fan? All right, let me go to Damon first. Let me go to Damon, who is in Brandon. What do you say there, Damon?
1: Big Rock, long time no talk, buddy. How you doing, man? Wonderful to hear you back on the airwaves. If I sound kind of winded, I'm in between sets right now in the gym. So.
0: Okay, good. Well, go right ahead.
1: Anyway, so, yeah, cranking it out here as always. So I got a long lineage. It goes back to 76 with the Bucks, whether it was going to visit Ricky Bell, over at his restaurant, stuff like that, Popeye's Chicken over there off of 275 in Armenia, or whether it's, when I was like doing my punting thing in Little League, I had two good friends of the family, Sam Mano and Big Boy John Cannon, who used to be a firefighter. And when I was a paramedic, he and I used to bump heads a lot and work together over at Station One and things like that. And then, of course, somebody came onto my radar back in 96, Mr. Boilermaker himself, Mike Allstott. I said, that guy is something special. I pray to God. We picked him up, and I had three bucket lists happen between then and 2003. Number one, we got Allstott. Number two, he basically, was the first person ever signed my jersey. I mean, I think I bought his jersey before they manufactured him. I mean, I don't know how long it took to usually get that stuff done.
0: Uh-huh.
1: But, he and I just hit it off. Started going to some of his rare, on location shows, things like that.
0: Uh-huh.
1: He and I just hit it off, and we've been, good friends ever since then. Dial him up every once in a while to see how he's doing. And the thing about it is, I would have to say the highlight of my career, because he dotted all the I's and crossed all the T's when he got on that team. I know we had the incredible defense. We had the incredible offense. We had, Chucky is bringing the last little bit of energy that we needed to get it over the top. But when he ran, and I was there in Diego, and when he ran that thing, and it wasn't anything pretty, but when he had to change and switch from right guard to left guard, and then it all just got mushed up and bunched up long before the tush push. He just went ahead and drove those pipes, he calls legs, man, right through that gut.
0: Mm-hmm.
1: And not only did we get our first Buccaneer Super Bowl touchdown that I have been waiting as a five-year-old child since 1976, 77. But at the same time, it was him that did it. And no one can ever take that away. Now, I never saw Spurlock running our first run back, but that's neither here nor there.
0: Right,
1: but far as Allstott goes, him running that thing in, he is etched in Buccaneer lore forever. He got the Buccaneers' first Super Bowl touchdown, and he's probably the greatest fullback we've ever had in history. So,
0: I'm
1: lucky to know the guy, and God bless him. And if you ever bump into him again, tell him I miss practicing my punting when I was in college with Tommy Barnhart and Mark Royals. If you ever bump into those guys,
0: Damon and Brandon.
1: I missed our times over there in University of Tampa.
0: Great stuff, Damon. Thank you very, very much, man. Thank you. Now, isn't that something? I asked for your greatest sports moment as a fan, and we're getting this Stanley Cup, or maybe when Rondé being in Philly, or the Rays winning the AL, going to the World Series. He's talking about just being with one guy, being with Allstott, his greatest moment, getting to know him. How about that? About relationships. That's pretty cool. Let's go to Cape Coral and check in with Brian. You're up next on the Flamethrower. What's going on, Brian?
2: Nothing much, Ross. So I've been to several games. I've been to Lightning swept the Panthers in 2022. I've been where we made the comeback against the Rangers after being down 2-0 in the series.
0: Brian, hold on. You sound muffled. Are you going through the phone in your car, or you sound a little muffled? It's hard to pick you up.
3: All right. Is that better?
0: Oh, there we go. I didn't want to interrupt you, but I want our listeners to be able to hear your story. All right, now you're loud and clear. Go ahead, Brian.
3: All right, so I've been a major Tampa Bay Lightning fan, Rays fan for over 10 years. Like I said, I was there when we swept the Panthers, came back against the Rangers, Game 4 and, unfortunately, Game 6 of the 22 finals. Uh-huh. But out of all the games I've been to, honestly, my favorite one was the Stadium Series this year. Because I've never been to Ray J.
0: Okay.
3: Despite it being cold, and I hate the cold, 38 degrees, it was well worth freezing my chops off, essentially, to watch Tampa come back from a 5-1 deficit to beat the Bruins 6-5 in a shootout. That was probably one of my greatest moments, because it was well worth the cold and well worth the money I spent to get the seats there to go over and watch that game.
0: That is great. There you go. All right. Thank you, Brian. We did get a couple of people mention the Stadium Series this past season with the Tampa Bay Lightning. The way they did that thing, I mean, I had a long walk to get to Raymond James, and it was worth it. And I remember passing the area where we usually park for Buccaneer games, and I saw a big stage. And Greg Wolf, who is the in-game guy for the Tampa Bay Lightning, and he does a great job. He's done a lot of big events. He's in with the NHL. And he was emceeing the concert that they were having in the parking lot. But when I got there and I was walking by to go into where we go into Raymond James Stadium, there was a huge line, fans lined. And I'm like, this isn't to get into the game. This is to get into the pregame festivities in the parking lot. And I'm like, wow, this is something. And then I was seeing jerseys, not just for the two teams that were going to play, but from other teams around. And then I'm hearing people, and they flew here just for this event. And it turned out to be the coldest day in Tampa. And there was no rain. It was beautiful. And the ice was perfect. And everything just turned out great. And it was something. And I had actually forgotten about that. So I want to thank you guys. Oh, here's a good one. A texter. Brett Phillips' airplane run in the World Series. Oh, Arthur in Tampa, that was a good one. I almost had Brett Phillips on the Nick Wise Show this week. He could not make it this week. It would have to be after Memorial Day. Listen, I know the phone lines are packed. You guys are still trying to get in. I'm done. I wish I had more time, but I'm done for today. So listen, enjoy your night, your day, your weekend. No Rays, Yankees tonight. Maybe they'll play tomorrow. Derek DeBose, fantastic job. I'll talk to you this week. Keep it right here on the Flamethrower. WDA Saturday Eve.

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8: Here's what you need to know.
9: Oklahoma City leads the NBA's West Finals 2-1 after a victory at San Antonio 123-108. Shai Gilgeous-Alexander finished with 26 points and 12 assists. The Thunder had trailed 15-0 early in the game. The league's all-defensive team is led by Victor Wembanyama of the Spurs. It was unanimous for him. WNBA home wins for Indiana, Atlanta, and Seattle. In the NHL, another road victory for Vegas, up 2-0 in the West Finals after getting 3 goals in the third to win at Colorado 3-1. Siwoo Kim shot a second round 60 at the Byron Nelson. He leads by 5 strokes. To baseball, Milwaukee led 4-0 early and beat the Dodgers 5-1. San Diego 7-3 over the A's. Atlanta edged Washington in 11 innings 5-4. And Tampa Bay won its fifth in a row with 4 runs in the eighth, 4-2 at the Yankees. I'm Steve DeSager.
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0: morning, good morning. Happy Fox Sports Saturday. Happy Memorial Day weekend. And thanks to, as always, all who have served this great country. It's Jeff Schwartz, Anthony Gargano, hanging out with you guys. As always, we're the fellas every Saturday morning. So, we're talking quarterbacks to start, and, you know, to kind of dive into it a little bit more, Stafford gets his contract for 2 years. Rodgers, one more year. We'll have the victory tour for one more year. So if I say to you, and I'm curious at what you thought, because we agree that the Rodgers probably the best pure thrower of any quarterback that I've seen, you've seen.
1: Yes.
0: Right? Like, Mahomes is probably the best quarterback that puts everything about him, like throwing, movement, you know.
1: All the intangible stuff.
0: Everything. Like, he's the best quarterback. I mean, this is all, and people right off the bat, they get mad because they think about the Marinos and the Elways and, you know, that, all that stuff. It's almost prehistoric. Brady's the GOAT, right? Like, we would agree. And you got Peyton. Mahomes is, like, to me, almost every bit of Brady except without the titles. All the matching the titles, numbers.
1: Yes.
0: How would you rank them?
1: Well, I mean, of this sort of, you know, I think Brady of like this generation, I think Brady's one and Mahomes is just right behind him. I don't think it's like that. He's that far off from Brady. I think that the thing that is interesting about all these discussions is the rings, right? Like, if, remember, right now, if you're comparing careers, I mean, there's still another 15 years for Mahomes. If you're trying to make him to have Brady's career, right? That's because you know, of course, like how long Brady played. So, in the first part of their careers, Mahomes did more for his teams than Brady did early in their careers. And it switched, right? Where eventually Brady became, you know, more of why the Patriots won. But early in those early title years, it was the defense, right? It was the run game. It was the coaching. Brady made big plays in big games, obviously, but for Mahomes, it was him, right? He was the reason why the Chiefs have been winning. Now that might flip at some point. The Chiefs are definitely trying to build a team that resembles more of how Brady won early in his career, right? Defense, running the ball, offensive line, and obviously, you know, Mahomes is able to work around those guys, right? Everyone's able to work around Mahomes and make it more of a collective effort. So they're clearly trying to change the roster right now. But Brady is that guy because he won all the, and then he won in Tampa too at the very end, right?
0: And
1: that sort of elevates him, I think, above Mahomes. So, you know, it's obviously, you know, a fun discussion to have. And then I think that, you know, who's the third quarterback? Probably Manning, I think, for third best of that group. And then I think
0: it's squarely Peyton,
1: Right. And then you have sort of, I think, like a Rodgers, Drew Brees debate.
0: Yeah.
1: That feels right next up, right? Rodgers, Drew Brees. I'm trying to think who else would be in that discussion.
0: I mean, where does Stafford fit in?
1: You have to think about, like, the Detroit years really, you know, matter to discussion, because obviously if we're going to give bonus points to Brady for the championships, do we take away some points from Stafford because they weren't very good in Detroit, even though we all agree it's probably not his fault?
0: Yeah, it's definitely not his fault. Like, I don't take points away. I add points that he had to suffer.
1: Okay, do you have Big Ben or Stafford?
0: Oh, I got Stafford.
1: Okay.
0: All day got Stafford.
1: All right. So Stafford's probably, I'm sure we're missing some quarterback. I thought about it. Someone will, you know, tweet us, oh, you missed my, I'm like,
0: well,
1: I'm,
0: yeah,
1: I'm sure,
0: well, we, I, I'm sure we, I was just doing it off the top of our head.
1: I think so Stafford was.
0: No, we're not talking that era, Montana and.
1: No.
0: And, so, right. Marino,
1: so, yeah, like this, like the 2000s. So So Stafford's, if you put him ahead of Big Ben, he's probably then like six or seven in this list.
0: Doesn't he have a Breeze?
1: Breeze. Breeze did it for years, dude. And like the accuracy and the, you get the benefit of with Sean Payton, absolutely. Stafford's a more arm talent, and maybe Stafford has the same career or better if he's with Sean Payton from the beginning.
0: Well, that's my point. If you put it this way, Drew Brees and Matt Stafford are standing in front of you, and you're picking. Who are you taking? I'm taking Stafford.
1: Yes.
0: Yeah. To me, it's not even close. I'm taking Stafford.
1: Same amount of championships, obviously. And Stafford has the benefit of playing with Sean Payton.
0: 4,200 yards, 4,300 yards, 4,400 yards.
1: I have a take about Drew Brees and Sean Payton. I think that they massively underachieved in New Orleans, and no one ever talks about it. I'm not quite not sure why. To win only one championship, they had home field advantage in a lot of years, and they lost to Minnesota. They massively underachieved in the postseason, and it seems like we just don't talk about that enough. We talk about it with other teams, other coaches, but the Saints only winning one championship, and I think only playing in one Super Bowl during that entire time is kind of a massive failure.
0: I don't disagree. I mean, the Minnesota loss was a crippling loss because in many ways that would have been their
1: the one in Minnesota loss. But they also lost to Minnesota like the next year at home. I believe like Cousins came in there and beat them. They had a lot of playoff disappointment.
0: Yeah, the Stafford thing. I love Stafford. I don't know why. Well, I don't even think it's close.
1: I think. Well, I mean, there's also some recency bias, right? Because we're seeing Stafford play right now.
0: I love Stafford. He's in Detroit. Like, and this was not Ben Johnson Detroit either.
1: Oh no, it was terrible. Yeah,
0: you know what I mean. Like, he didn't have Ben Johnson in Detroit. Like, imagine if Ben Johnson is the OC and Stafford's got Gibbs in the backfield, right? And St. Brown. I mean, you know, come on. That dude is a great quarterback. He's great.
1: Well, no one disagreed with him being great. We're talking about.
0: Well, no, that's what I'm saying. All time great. Like, I think it's between him and Peyton.
1: As the third best quarterback of the generation?
0: Yeah.
1: Oh,
0: I would lean Peyton, but I think it's close.
1: I don't think that's very close.
0: All right. I think it's close. And I love Peyton. So I think I got Peyton, but I think you're underselling Stafford.
1: I think I'm properly putting him where he belongs.
0: What do we have? We had Rodgers. I mean, that's
1: We had Brady, Mahomes, Manning, Rodgers.
0: Right. And so I think Stafford's in that conversation.
1: Well, I think he's
0: between three and four.
1: Oh, I think he's five.
0: Or four and four. Rodgers was so good for so long, but I gave you the records, man. Big time underachiever. And again, I think you're deducting points from Stafford from the Lions days. Like you know better than anybody. You're with a bad team, man. Kills you. Look what he's done since he got to the Rams. They're a contender every year.
1: Won the Super Bowl, right? Has not been back to Super Bowl yet. So you played the one, obviously that's great. And I'm not saying it's a bad thing, but you know, him and Rodgers are sort of in the same boat where they haven't been back, obviously, to the championship after they won, after they won one.
0: But like, it wasn't like he lost, right? Like he lost it. Like in the snow in Philadelphia on the road, he's a Jalen Carter play away from winning that game.
1: Yeah. I think some of this is receipt bias.
0: I mean, I think he's a baller, dude. I love Stafford.
1: He's great. I would take Rodgers over Stafford if I need a quarterback.
0: Well, I'll agree in that vintage Rodgers could move. So yes, you're right.
1: Like if I'm building a team, and you ask me like, yo, if I had Rodgers or if I had Stafford available, I would take Rodgers.
0: Yeah. I would agree. I mean, listen, I think it's fair to say Brady, Mahomes, Manning, Rodgers, Stafford.
1: And then Breeze?
0: I had Stafford over Breeze.
1: Interesting. I'm curious if you polled NFL people what they would think. I think they would have Breeze ahead of Stafford, but I'm curious.
0: Yeah, well, I'll work on it this week. You work on it this week. We'll compare notes.
1: I think that they'd have Breeze ahead of them, but yeah, I mean, look, Stafford, you know, they're searching for that second ring. They had a chance last year.
0: He's buzzing around, right? Like, that, you know, it's that, not like
1: that 2-point conversion attempt in Seattle really changed the fortunes for both those teams. I still hate that call. That was the wrong call. I don't like how the NFL did that. I mean, I get it. I get that by rule law, but it feels like that's just not really what happened on that play. But it is what it is. And the Rams are, you know, they're going to be right in the mix again this year. I mean, they're my team right now to win the NFC.
0: Yeah, I got to see what happens with Puka. I mean, it's a big deal.
1: Yeah, that's why I thought they should draft a wide receiver in the first round. Because, look, you have Davante Adams aging, right? He's getting older, yeah. And he had a great year last year. But, you know, that's unlikely to have the same impact in the red zone. And Puka Nacua is, you know, in rehab. Like, he's going through some things. And I know. I just would have taken Mekhi Lemon. Like, he was right there for you.
0: Yeah. Yeah, and he's actually a really good fit. He's a great fit for Stafford. It's going to be interesting to see how he slots in with the Eagles.
1: What do you, how has he looked so far in the offseason program?
0: I think he's going to be good. It's going to be whether or not he's a good fit with Jalen, because Jalen's got to get the ball to him. Like, the ball's got to be out. Like, this whole new offense is going to be, great. It's going to be fascinating. Mannion, who's the OC, the new OC for the Eagles, Sean Mannion, spoke for the first time Thursday night. And you know, that's going to be the big story in the NFC East is this new offense, which is going to be more traditional with Hurts under center. You know, what Ben Johnson did with Caleb, they're going to try to do with Hurts.
1: This feels like it goes one of two ways. It's either going to be really good or really bad. There's no in between. There's no in between. Sean Mannion might end up being a great OC. We don't know, right? But I thought it was interesting how they basically decided to pair a young, inexperienced OC, right, with a quarterback that, you know, seems to have trouble with adjustments and sort of, you know, doing things that aren't in his wheelhouse. And that pairing feels very tough to succeed, right? When you have a new OC who hasn't the adjustments himself. He hasn't been an OC yet. He hasn't had to make adjustments on offense. And to do that with a quarterback that seems to struggle with some of those things, it's a really fascinating dynamic for the season for the Eagles.
0: Yeah, I think.
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1: It's sort of in the pocket. Now they move, this offense often moves the launch point, right? They do play action pass, they do move the pocket. But traditionally, this has not been a heavy shotgun offense, right? It's been under center runs, and then shotgun on third down, obviously, but, you know, a lot of first, second downs under center. And so I'm thinking about Rodgers definitely succeeded in this offense. You can move Caleb Williams last year. They're gunning a decent amount. So I'm just adapting the offense to Hurts. I'm just so fascinated by the Philly this year because I think it's all or nothing, man. It's either going to work and be really good or be bad. And there's a chance, by the way, it's bad early and gets better late, because a lot of times with a new offense, I ask coaches about it. I've been part of new offenses. It takes 8 to 12 weeks before the offense is rolling.
0: Yes. Yes.
1: This is the question. So are the Philly fans in ownership going to be okay with a sluggish start? That's the question.
0: Now they have a defense that can handle.
1: Correct.
0: I think you rely on your defense.
1: Hope the run game is cooking early.
0: Well, that's the other thing. Like, you know, he's going to spend a lot of time getting the run game going. And, you know, the hope is you get the run game going. You come in with a fresh O-line. And, you know, you might not be hitting the home runs that you hit 2 years ago with Saquon. But you get the run game cooking. And then everything works off of that. Yeah, you know, I think that's the hope. The other interesting aspect of them, and they're a fascinating story, is how much do you miss A.J. Brown? Or do you miss him at all? Or is it his departure a net positive because you don't have the angst between him and Hurts?
1: It's a good question. He's for sure gone, right?
0: Yeah.
1: Yeah.
0: Yeah. So what is that? Like, you know, he's a great player, so you're subtracting that, but it, you know, will it free Hurts's head? Like, you know, clearly, you know, those two just couldn't work together. There was issues,
1: right?
0: So, you know, I mean, is that stress on the quarterback freeing him up? Will that help him?
1: I don't know. We'll find out. I'm curious to find out.
0: All right. Interesting stuff. Brain coming up. So we'll chit-chat with the brain straight ahead. Lots to do. Last half hour of the show as we hang out. Fellas, Aunt Jeff, right here on Fox Sports Radio.
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0: 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Take a listen.
1: Out front, Jay Will opens. Strokes an angle right three-pointer. They rattles in. Cha-ching at Thunder. Moneyball and Cornette fouls him. Oh, baby.
0: That's it. That's courtesy of the Thunder Radio Network. OKC. Rolling in game three in San Antonio. All right, joining us right now, as he does every week around this time, we call him the Brain. Good morning, Brain.
2: Yeah, okay, Sam, they've been rolling, Anthony, but I was crying.
0: Because well, you got San Antonio for the series, right? Brain?
3: Did we lose him? Oh, boy. We lose him.
0: We lost the Brain. All right. Well, the Brain. Well,
3: I thought the play of the day might be me falling out of my chair, but I guess we could turn the audio around fast enough. So,
0: what you did to that chair was awesome. You smashed that thing, man.
3: Not on purpose. But it was
0: great.
3: I've been waiting years for this to happen for my nice office chair, not for like our deck chair that was left over from the previous owner of the house. Like, it's not even our chair. I broke a chair that my wife didn't even buy, so I feel less bad about it. I'm actually going to go get. I have my baseball sitting chair in my truck. I'm just going to get that chair and use it for the rest of the week. I got radio later today. We got tomorrow. We got countdown. I'm just going to use my big and tall, baseball chair and just bring it in the house for the next couple of days.
0: That's smart.
3: It's probably the best way to do it. Yeah.
0: You got your own, you have your own chair, huh?
3: Oh, it's so comfortable. Yeah. I keep it in my truck it doesn't leave my truck because I need it for various sporting events. I sit in it all the time. It's a great chair. Oh yeah, I love it.
0: My wife has a chair. It's got the sun thing where
3: no, I don't have sun that. Flap. No. Just a big and tall chair. All right. Sun flap. No.
0: Bells and whistles. She's got the cup holder.
3: I have a cup holder, but I keep an umbrella in my truck in case sun's a problem, but I've never really dealt with the sun being an issue in a couple years. We have one field where, like, for t-ball that's like in the sun and it's brutal.
0: Gotcha.
3: Otherwise we have a little bit of shade.
0: I got you. All right, we got the Brain back.
2: I'm back. Sorry about that, guys, but yeah, impressive job by OKC to be down 15-0 and come back to win. Give them credit.
3: Am I crazy for liking the Spurs in game four? I mean, look, they're one Wemby three away from being down 3-0, which is kind of crazy. But like, they did not play well and
2: they were horrible. It was the worst I've ever seen them. I mean, they were atrocious. Castle, who I love, couldn't make a shot. Wembanyama was very hey, I don't really get like two rebounds. They barely used,
0: four rebounds. Really, that's unbelievable for him to get only four rebounds.
2: Yeah. And they barely used Harper, who I'm a big fan of. And it's interesting. Keldon Johnson wins sixth man of the year. Now the guy is on the milk carton for being missing. But I texted Anthony yesterday, Jeff, and I go, watching Jared McCain. Like,
3: we talked about this earlier.
2: A Sixer guy. No, because I honestly, I'm not just saying this. I swear, hand on the Bible, I'm not just saying this. There were some things. Is he a fit in Philly? Is he too much duplication to what they already had? But I swear, hand on the Bible, I thought what he did yesterday, I really thought that's what he could do. I hated that trade. I despised it. I loathed it, whatever adjective you want to use. And then watching him come in the conference finals game and be the best player on the court by a zillion, I mean, wow. It was looked good for him.
0: Well, yeah. I mean, it's shows you once again how bad Morey was as a GM.
2: Yeah, yeah. He played terrific. But, Jeff, I'm with you. I like the Spurs in game four. Look, I just feel like they played really big. Look, Jeff, you're an ex-athlete. Sometimes you just have a game you don't play well, right?
3: Yeah.
2: It just happens. And I don't even think that OKC was that good. I thought it was like just Oh, Spurs, I thought they would have lost to half the NBA last night. I just didn't think they played well. One of those games, I chalk it up to that. And again, I think they're every bit as good as OKC. I'm going to be a little stubborn here, and I still think this is going to be a long series. I don't think this is just going to be OKC in five. I do like the Spurs in game four.
0: I don't know, boys. I don't know.
2: Maybe not from Anthony, right?
0: As the only lone objective voice here, without, I don't really care who wins. Wemby looks a little overwhelmed.
2: Yeah,
3: I think he's tired. He didn't play a lot in the regular season minutes. Like, he doesn't.
0: Yeah,
3: his minutes have been increasing by 6-7-8 minutes,
0: and he looks overwhelmed at times. Like,
3: he needs some help. His teammates have got it. He can't have 15 bench points.
0: Yeah, I get it. I so agree with you, Brain, too, about Harper. Like, you know,
2: he's also a little hurt, right? And they used him.
0: Yeah, I didn't like it.
2: It's very strange to me. Again, some of these coaching, Kenny Atkinson, the stuff he's done, like, I would have fired the guy mid-game if I was.
0: Mike Brown's just coached him into a bag. It's crazy.
2: It's just really bizarre how bad this guy's been. It's like something, usually you don't notice this stuff, but wow, has he been bad. And then some of the stuff Mitch Johnson here, again, having watched every one of these games, without exaggeration, every one, and I just, you know, Harper to me has been probably, you know, you want to say he's probably been the third best player in these postseason, right after Wemby and Stephen Castle, and he didn't play. I don't get it.
0: It was weird. It. Like, you knew that they would have, like, what were they going to do rotationally?
2: Sure.
0: With Fox back. I'm with you. Like, you have to come up with a better plan that Harper gets his minutes.
2: I agree.
0: I think you're right about that.
2: Yeah. So look, we'll see what happens, but I still think that's going to be a long series. I do. You know, it's interesting. I've been doing this for a lot of years. I had Anthony even tell me this. I had in game one, I had the Cavs getting 7.5 against the Knicks.
3: Oh boy.
2: ESPN listed them as 100% favorite to cover with 7 minutes to go.
3: Teams that were up by 20 points in the playoffs with like 7 minutes left were 6-43-0.
2: Yeah,
3: And obviously that.
2: And I was getting 7.5.
3: I know.
0: My God.
2: Yeah. Add it to tonight, the list.
3: So tonight, game three. Yeah. Cavs Knicks. Yep. I think I like the Cavs first quarter. Then they come out. But I just don't trust this team ever. I don't know. They probably win, but do you have any feel for this game tonight?
2: Yeah, Jeff. I'm going the opposite way. Like I get everyone and their grandmother. And by the way, Ian, and Anthony. Like, when teams are down 2-0 at home, like what's happened is, like, these, especially in the first half, the bookmakers will adjust the line and make it, because the first half, usually the team down 2-0 always comes out and wins. It's been like one of the strongest trends in the NBA over years, and they finally started really adusting, especially the first half line. Sometimes you see a game where the game line is 5 and the first half line is 5, because the first half, usually that team comes out in the house on fire. But here's the thing, Jeff, what you just said, I don't trust Cleveland even a little. I think the Knicks are criminally underrated. I find it weird for a big market team that no one seems to think they're any good. I must be watching a different game. I think they're quite good. All they've done is win every game by double digits, and just they're getting zero credit, which, again, I find fascinating for a team that's a big market team. But everyone, they stink. I don't think they stink,
0: but I don't. I was talking about you earlier.
2: Yeah.
0: Because I know you think that if OKC wins that
2: series. It'll be a good series. I think it'll be a good
0: series. Yeah, I don't.
2: Well, good thing is we're going to find out.
0: I know. I don't like this Knicks team as much as you do. I don't think they stink. I think you're right.
2: Solid, Anthony. I think they're a very solid team, a very professional team.
0: I mean, I love Brunson. I love Brunson.
2: Yeah.
0: I like Hart because I think Hart's an important role player. Bridges is a good role player.
2: Great, ideal, perfect glue guy.
0: OG's that kind of guy, too. Like, he's a playoff. you know, kind of dude that, that
2: I know
0: shows
2: it is
0: up
2: for you.
0: For
2: it's
0: you.
2: Towns. Towns is.
0: Yeah, I don't like Towns. And I don't like their depth. I'm not a big, I mean, Deuce McBride and Robinson. I mean, you know, whatever.
3: But those guys didn't even play great.
2: I think they have a lot of good bench players. I think they have guys who can shoot it. Yeah, they have three, they have guys who could shoot it, like Clarkson, Shamet, and
0: Landry McBride. Shamet. I mean,
2: and then they have Robinson who could come in as a big off the bench.
0: Yeah, I mean, I get it. I mean, just not. I don't go whoa like right, the depth right, of right, OKC. Right.
2: Yeah, no, not all that. But I just still, I don't trust Cleveland guys. I don't trust Cleveland guys at all. And I know the automatic auto bet is take Cleveland. Right, they always play well at home. They're down 2-0. It's just like the auto bet, so to speak. But I don't trust this team, and I think the Knicks are going to win in four. I didn't think that before the series. I didn't, but I think the Knicks will win both these games. We'll see how it plays out.
0: I can see that. I can totally say it.
3: Do you go player props ever? Because I do feel like this is a spot.
2: So much harder than player props in the playoffs.
3: I know zigzag is not always the best, but like Merrill cannot miss any more open three-pointers. Like they'd be actually horrible. Impossible. Possible to do the Owens. I feel like Merrill. I feel like some of the Cavs guys have an opportunity tonight, you know, in this must-win game to play a little bit better. And if they do, that gives them opportunity. But if they shoot the way they did, right. It's no chance.
0: Let's do this. Like, let's take a quick TO, come back, and then hit him with some of the props, and then we'll talk about the whole thing, right? And a little baseball too, fellas. Jeff Schwartz, Anthony Gargano, and the Brain. Right here on Fox Sports Radio.
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0: 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You were talking about Sam Merrill. Are you chasing Merrill and Struess?
1: I mean, Merrill's got to play better, right? Otherwise, they have no chance.
2: Yeah, it's interesting. I always remember, like, Charles Barkley would always say, role players always play much better at home. So, yeah, I mean, it does seem that way for whatever reason. But I didn't, it's funny, I, especially come, like, this long as the years go, I find these prop bets incredibly efficient, unlike the regular season where I can pick these stuff off left, right, and up the middle. Yes. During the playoffs, much harder. These lines are much more efficient. Again, I do think the Knicks win the game. And again, I get how the easy default answer is just take the Cavs or down 2-0. They're just automatically going to win. No. But again, I just don't trust that. Did not like any props enough to bet them. So yeah, not much I have in this game other than I do like the Knicks.
1: I am very surprised that the Colorado Avalanche are down 2-0. Are they still worth a play to win the series? Gonna win 4 next 5. But man, surprising, right?
0: No McCarr kills them.
2: Yeah, it's funny. It's funny, Jeff, and you as a former player know what would happen when one of your best guys would get up, the coach would say, next man up. Well, you can say that, and that's great and wonderful, but there's a huge talent level gap between certain players where it's not as simple as next man up. It could be next man up, but, you know, you could be on your way to the exit and not advance because you're just not as good of a team when you lose your best players. And that's obviously a huge loss. Again, give Vegas, I'll say it again, it's a lot of times similar to the Knicks to me. It's when you play a team. Seems like Vegas is certainly playing their best hockey right now. They're playing extremely well. Give them credit. I really thought Colorado was going to win the cup. I thought they'd been the best team all season. Kind of thought it was like just almost a fait accompli with that talent level and that team and how they played that they would get it done. But yeah, down 2-0, it's going to be quite the daunting task. And actually, man, the line, I was surprised they were that big of a favorite in game 3. They're basically saying, you know what, we're going to triple dare you to win 3 in a row. Talking about the Vegas side. I'm not taking them to win the series, though, at this point. I do think they can come back, but it's not worth a bet to me.
0: Yeah, I without McCarr kills them, man.
2: It's a different team.
0: Yeah, I mean.

0: And he's the best defenseman in the league.
1: Yeah, he plays like so much of the game. Yeah, it's a different team.
0: The series that shocked me, or at least game one shocked me, I did not see Montreal going down there and beating Jeff's Canes.
1: Yeah, you know, it's interesting because Carolina, they've lost, what, multiple years in a row, I think, in the conference?
0: They can't get out this round. This is the round that kills them.
1: And they never win a game. I think they get swept every year. So, yes. Look, there's definitely some pressure on them today because I just think inherently, like, wow, like we keep going to the spot and then we never seem to be able to win a game. But, again, I do think that they will not only win a game, I still think they'll come back and win the series. Out of the two series, to me, I'd be more interested in backing Carolina to win the series than them. But that being said, you asked me who would I bet in game two? I'm not betting it, but I'm not laying over 2-1 with Carolina here. No freaking way. To me, it would be Montreal or pass with today's game line.
2: And Montreal plays interesting games where they sort of get up early and then just hold on for dear life.
0: Yeah.
2: I mean, game seven against Buffalo was that way.
1: Yeah, it was a great one.
2: The Tampa Bay game seven, like 9 shots on goal.
1: Yeah, it was crazy.
2: Even in this last game, like they had a bunch of shots on goal early and they just sort of hung on for dear life. Looking to baseball, do you wager on college baseball at all or just stick to major league?
1: I do not. Strictly major leagues for me, but I know a lot of people do minor leagues, college. This is so much
2: minor leagues? Oh boy.
1: Oh yeah, wow. I know people who do very well with it. It's just not for me.
2: So you're looking toward baseball today. What are your favorite wagers for the full game slate?
1: Yeah, well, Jeff, I did 2 bets today. Number one, and we said this, it was a game last week. I said, when they played Arizona, I thought Skeens was underpriced. I don't like Patrick Corbin at all. I laid $1.38 with Skeens over Corbin. Again,
0: he's always waiting to blow up, isn't he?
1: Yeah, I mean, I just, again, Patrick Corbin to me is, he's, at this point, he's just, you know, kind of a journeyman who's, I think I'm going to definitely give up in this 5 innings, get 3-4 runs. Skeens to me, you know, he's Skeens, right? And I made this line closer to 160-ish. So to me, I think I'm getting the better of it there, laying a much lower price than I personally made it. And then Max Meyer has been great all year against Freddie Peralta, 2 really good pitchers. I made the over-under in the 5 inning line 3.5. I took under 4.5. I think it's a runoff. I like both these pitchers very much. Don't love either offense. Under 4.5 runs, Mets, Marlins, Pirates. Those are my 2 bets today.
2: Do you lean toward taking the first 5 with the Pirates when Skeens pitches, or do you just go full game?
1: Yeah, well, here's the thing. Obviously, I looked at that, Jeff, but here was the thing. It was a 25-cent spread. I was able to lay 138 versus 165. I think it was actually 27-cent spread. Or 163. I trust me, and I get all the reasons. I thought about it long and hard because, obviously, you know, the longer the game goes, the Pirates' edge obviously diminishes when Skeens exits stage left. But I still was just willing to do it in the game line. If it was 15 cents, I probably would have done the 5 inning line. But at 25, 27 cents, I was willing to take the much lower price and hope that I don't get pinched late.
0: Who's the most the team with the biggest value right now that you think are continually underpriced?
1: I'm gonna tell you something, and it's funny you should say that. I'm glad you asked that question. I'm gonna give you 2 potential teams. And again, this is, I always say in life, and it's
0: so we got 30 seconds, so.
1: Yeah. You wanna be right or you wanna be consistent. Before the year, I faded the Brewers like crazy, and I've been dead wrong, and I really like what Mizorowski is, to me, has become probably the best pitcher in Major League Baseball right now.
0: Yeah.
1: The Brewers, to me, undervalued. I've been taking them pretty big to win the pennant at like 18-1, World Series at 40-1.
0: And who's your team?
1: Brewers. I think the Brewers.
0: Well, that's going to do it for us, everybody. Have a great day. We love you. Happy Memorial Day weekend.
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0: The family of NASCAR legend Kyle Busch issued a statement today saying that he died from severe pneumonia that progressed into sepsis, regarding and resulting in rapid and overwhelming complications. Busch died on Thursday in a Charlotte hospital at the age of 41. Tonight at 8 p.m. Eastern, it's Game 3 of the NBA's Eastern Conference Finals from Cleveland, with the New York Knicks leading the Cavaliers 2-0. Tonight at 7 p.m. Eastern, it's Game 2 of the NHL's Eastern Conference Finals from Carolina, with the Montreal Canadiens up 1-0 over the Hurricanes. In Major League Baseball, St. Louis's Jordan Walker has just hit a 2-run home run, his 14th of the year, giving the Cardinals a 5-1 lead at Cincinnati in the top of the 7th inning. The Houston Astros a 2-0 lead over the Cubs in the bottom of the 3rd at Wrigley. I'm Isaac Lohengrin.
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0: You know, somebody decided, hey, here's an idea. 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If you are listening on the podcast, we appreciate you doing so. But live, and if you're with us live, we will be taking you all the way up until the end of this hour, 4 p.m. Eastern time, 1 o'clock Pacific. All right, so I got to just talk about this briefly because it's Memorial Day weekend. I don't. Maybe there's some hot dog eating contest that Joey Chestnut's in somewhere. Last I heard about that guy, he was assaulting somebody in a bar, so he's on probation. That's like the guy shoves food in his mouth, and all of a sudden he's having people trying to get money out of him. It's just it's a weird time. It's a weird world. A lot of crazy stuff going on out there. But there is something that's taking place this weekend that I do think is important. I'm not talking about the NBA playoffs. I'm not talking about the NHL playoffs. I'm not talking about Major League Baseball. I'm not talking about barbecuing with your family. I'm not talking about, you know, a cooler of beers, heating up the pool. I'm not talking about the official start of summer. Nothing. None of that. I'm talking about the enhanced games. If you are not familiar with the enhanced games, just think the Olympics, but everybody on steroids. This is a real thing. It's almost as if the inventor said, you know what? The Olympics are great. The Olympics are really fun for a lot of people. And the Olympics are about tradition and all the magical moments that have taken place when it comes to the Olympic Games. What if we just had everybody get on the gas, though? And again, this is not, apparently they are doing this with doctors there. They're going to safely regulate this stuff, according to the reports and the organizers of the event. So they're going to safely administer all of these PEDs and whatever they're using. It's also doing something that's a little bit different than the Olympics from the standpoint that they are going to actually pay these athletes. So the winners of each event are going to earn $250,000 as part of a promised prize money pool of $25 million. Any athlete who breaks a world record on Sunday can earn a $1 million prize. The same payout the Enhanced Games paid last year to a Greek swimmer when he broke the 50-meter freestyle world record after having taken PEDs as part of the private event sponsored by the Enhanced Games. So this is just them saying, I don't know, why not? Let's just have some fun with this. It's the same thing with sports betting, and I've used this analogy before, and it's the truth. There's a lot of bad games out there, which is why you need sports betting. You need it. We can all get caught up with it's bad for sports and the integrity of sports and this and that. And Brendan Sorsby is the latest example of a victim of this. And, you know, he's citing a mental illness and all. Okay, fine. You want to take that approach? You do you. I'll take this approach. No, it's just making something bland taste that much better. That's what it's doing. Hey, this game sucks. Want to make it better? Yeah, what do you got? Here, get on DraftKings and have at it. Take a bite out of that apple. So I look at it and I go, this is just somebody saying, hey man, the Olympics are great. You know, it's got some flaws, but you know what? Why don't we add a little something to it? What were you thinking? How about some steroids? Awesome. I think it's tremendous. So it's going on in Vegas. Everything, you know, is on the up and up as much as it can be. They're doing it safely. So I look at that and I go, this is just somebody who's decided, why don't we take something you know, make a little bit of a switch to it, a little bit of a change. We'll adjust it a little bit, adjust the settings, add a little something, whatever terminology you want to use. And they're making it that much better. I think it's great. At the Jonas Knox on X, at Jonas Knox Show on Instagram is where you can find us on IG. All right, so speaking of something normal and making it a little bit better, it's happening right now in the NBA. Right? It's going on currently in the NBA. All right, so I've said this before that it was almost as if, you know, like 20 something years ago, they were designing an NBA player. And they said, here's what we got to do. We want to give this guy a great shot. We want to make him great from the free throw line. We want to make him an elite defender. We want to make him have ball handling skills. We want to make him be a complete player. Okay, this is what we want. You go, all right, awesome. All right, sounds like a plan. Let's get to work. Ooh, but when you're done with that, could you do us a favor? Could you stretch him out a little bit? What do you mean? Like, get him to, I don't know, if you could get him to 7'4" and make him look like something you would see out in front of a car dealership this weekend for a Memorial Day sale, that would be great. And that's what you've got with Victor Wembanyama, who in watching the series against OKC, especially watching last night, you look at it and you go, they're close, but they're not there yet. They're most likely not going to win this series. But they're close. And I think probably a lot farther along than anybody thought that they were going to be. You watch the Oklahoma City Thunder and you go, that's still the elite team in basketball. That's still the one you look at and go, they are the problem. They're the one nobody wants to face. That's a team that runs a bench out there that'll get you 70 plus points in a playoff game. The Thunder are still the team to beat in the NBA. And I don't think it's as close as maybe some people think it is, although San Antonio has closed the gap more so than some would have thought. So I watched the game last night and I go, all right, so OKC is still the team. San Antonio is close, although not close enough, but at least they've got the star right. So Victor Wembanyama spoke post game about what he needs to do more of following the Spurs loss last night.
1: Gotten a lot of defensive attention your whole career all year, but has it felt the last couple games like it's harder to get space, like they're crowding you a little more, making it more difficult on you?
2: I feel like I have trouble making my teammates better right now. That's what I should do better. My shooting splits aren't terrible. I need to be more of a team player.
0: So he does everything right. He says everything right. He's in San Antonio, a place that is a factory for successful big men in the league. And you look at it and you go, they may not win this series. They may not win a title, and they most likely won't, especially based on what happened last night. He may not have won the MVP. SGA may still be the best player in this series when it's all said and done. But you could at least say they got that right. And if I were the NBA in this conversation about what can you do to move the sport forward, a lot of discussion about what does it look like when LeBron's gone? Because LeBron's been the crutch for so many people. They just latch on. Like, so many people in the media are a barnacle when it comes to LeBron James. The SS LeBron is at sea, and the barnacles latch onto the side of it and are just hoping that that will deliver them some sort of a storyline. Honestly. Like, when he's gone, there's going to be a lot of people that are really going to struggle. Really going to struggle. And if you're the NBA, you've got a legitimate freak, something we've never seen before. You need to latch on to that and push that as far as you can. It's not enough this year, in my mind, to get them over the hump. It's not enough to close that gap enough to where you look at it and go, that's a problem. But it's enough to where if you are one of these other teams, especially in the Western Conference, if you're one of these other teams that thought to yourself, man, we just got to figure out a way to beat OKC. That whole math has changed because now it's OKC and then San Antonio. And the gap between San Antonio and the next team might be greater than the one between OKC and the Spurs. So I look at it and I go, they're probably going to come up short this year. OKC, with how deep they are and with everything they've got going, it's just their time. But if you're San Antonio, if you're the NBA, you've got a legitimate freak that you cannot see in any other sport anywhere outside of maybe Ohtani. You've got a legitimate freak that you should push to the moon if you're the NBA. Try and make that happen. Put him on the center stage. Put him on, you want to put him on Christmas. Do whatever you need to do. Push it as far as you can. It's not going to result in the championship this year, but that dude is a stud. At the Jonas Knox on X, at Jonas Knox Show on Instagram. And again, you can always listen on the iHeartRadio app, or you can stream us wherever you happen to be. So catch us in all of our Fox Sports Radio shows live 24/7 in the new and improved iHeartRadio app. Search Fox Sports Radio in the app to stream us live all day, every day. And be sure to select Fox Sports Radio as one of your presets in the iHeart app, so we'll always pop up at the top of your screen. All right, so coming up next here, we're going to dive back into the NFL. All right, and here's why we're going to do it. Because there's a team that's got this issue at quarterback, and we believe that we have got the solution for this issue at quarterback, and that's yours right here on FSR.
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0: By the way, coming up, speaking of which, a little over 10 minutes from now, we are going to tell you about a proud, proud moment as a father in the world of sports. You know, proud moment as a father in the world of sports. A lot of people talk about LeBron and Bronny and all of that. Let me just tell you something. Somebody is following in their dad's footsteps. I'll explain here a little over 10 minutes from now. I do want to point out that we have had a bunch of really, really good feedback on the show thus far. We are an hour and 20 plus minutes in to this program. If you are listening on the podcast, probably a little shorter for you. But here on Fox Sports Radio, we like to showcase, especially on this show, and really only on this show, because there's And this is, you know, not a shot at anybody in sports media, but a lot of people can dish it. They just can't take it. Like, they're willing to criticize an athlete or somebody in sports, but when the criticism comes back on them, they'll just block you.
1: Rob Parker.
0: I'm not calling anybody out. I'm not naming names here. I refuse to name the names. I'm just saying it happens, and you know that it happens. Now, on this show, that doesn't happen. Because we're not sensitive to that stuff. And if you are somebody who is thin-skinned, this just isn't the show for you. It's not. It wasn't the show for you on the weekend overnights. It just isn't the show for you. That's if you are a thin-skinned person, if you can't take a joke, if you can't laugh at yourself, if you want to give it but not take it when it comes to criticism, this is not the show for you. But if you can, this is the show for you. Ben writes in, Joni the Bleep, your newest boy toy and beefcake is that alien in San Antonio. You can't get enough of that Frenchy Bleep. You cracker ass Epstein Bleep. Another guy writes in, hey, Monica Lewinsky Jr., it's no surprise you mentioned a bleep and first take, since a bleep is the first thing you take every morning. Get off the air with your woke takes and stick to what you're good at. Spitting on your hand and going to Orchids of Asia with Robert Kraft. Booby writes in, of course, flaccid, floppy, 3-inch packin' Joni loves that floppin' SGA. You know, at his house, SGA stands for she ain't getting no bleep tonight. Please, just let a real man like the sultry-throated Isaac Lohenkron finish the show. Hey, you leave Isaac's throat alone, booby. Aaron writes in, just wanted to post this PSA for anyone that has made the mistake of being fooled that this is the Hey Jonas podcast. Turn away immediately. They'll probably sue Jonas because he's evaluating their podcast, devaluing their podcast because of the 100% trash Jonas puts out every Saturday. Hey, there's no shame on the Jonas Brothers. No knock here. Whatever. Listen, zero shade. We share a name. I was first. We share a name, and mine's my first name. No problem. I'm sure it's a great podcast. Maddie writes in, here we go again. It's like a bad case of Ebola, the radio version. Jonas is 100% trash, and no vaccines are available to rid us of this disease. Only Brady and LeVar could make a difference at 1 a.m., and nobody would notice nor care. Unrelated to that, screw Isaac Lohenkron.
2: I'm looking at that post right now. It does not say that.
0: You sure?
2: Not on my computer.
0: Might have misspelled your name, but it's there. At the Jonas Knox on X, that is at the Jonas Knox on X is where you can find that. You know, I'm not sure if I could post some of those on the IG stories. I'll be honest with you. Some of those are a bit over the top. I tried to bleep out as much as I could. Did I get dumped there, Chris? Was there any dumps necessary there or no?
1: Not this time, mercifully.
0: Yeah, pretty clean. That's called being a professional. But yeah, again, leave Isaac's throat out of it. Sorry that your throat was brought into the mentions there, Isaac.
2: No, there were different possible ways that could be perceived, and I'm choosing to perceive it as a compliment.
0: Yeah. That's what I would do. 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All right, so there's a team with a little bit of a quarterback issue in the NFL. So the Arizona Cardinals and Jacoby Brissett apparently are not close. They are not close on a reworked deal. According to ESPN, citing sources, that they are significantly far apart on a reworked deal are the Arizona Cardinals and Jacoby Brissett. He hasn't attended any of the voluntary offseason programs, any of that stuff. The mandatory stuff comes up later on. He has not been there. I have a question for anybody that cares when it comes to Jacoby Brissett and the Cardinals getting a reworked deal done. What's the point? You know what I mean? Honestly. Like, let's all just be honest here. What is the point? This is a bridge year. The Cardinals and several other teams around the NFL approached this past offseason and basically told you what the plan was. They basically told you. It's a deep quarterback draft class next year. And if we can win a few games this upcoming year, sweet. If not, that's okay. And I feel like the Arizona Cardinals are in that grouping. Because if this was all about the Cardinals winning, competing, trying to actually go out and win games this year, trying to do whatever it took to win games, then Kyler Murray would still be their quarterback. Because the best available option, if you were to just pull every single GM in the league, anybody that covers the NFL, any fan, and say, all right, we're going to give you four choices. You've got to win as many games as possible. Here are your four options at quarterback. Kyler Murray, Jacoby Brissett, Gardner Minshew, Carson Beck. What are you taking? All of them would take Kyler Murray. Except for the Cardinals. Why is that? Because they told you without telling you, this year's whatever. So when I see this story come out that they're trying to get a reworked deal done with Jacoby Brissett, but the sides aren't close and he hasn't showed up to any of the voluntary stuff. And he hasn't. It's like, look, man, I understand the Jacoby Brissett angle. I understand why he's doing it because he wants one more decent bite at the apple in a place where he's already been told you're going to be our starting quarterback. But if a deal doesn't get done or he decides he doesn't want to play or like whatever the case may be, what does it matter? Like, if anything, why don't you just start Carson Beck? Who knows? You picked him in the third round. Maybe there's something there. There's people that were pretty high on him. That were pretty high on him coming out. People in the NFL are like, man, he's got a lot of the traits that we really like. So if that's the case, start Carson Beck. But I look at it and I go, I don't know what any of this really matters because the Cardinals, along with other teams in the NFL, told you what they felt about this upcoming season, and they did so with the way they handled the offseason. At the Jonas Knox on X, at Jonas Knox Show on Instagram, here as we take you all the way up until 4 p.m. Eastern time, 1 o'clock Pacific. All right, so coming up next here, you talk about a proud moment, a father-son moment in the world of sports. That'll be yours right here on FSR. But for all the latest, we turn it over to to the man, the myth, the throat, Sir Isaac Lowenkron.
2: Thank you, Jonas. And our top story today, the family of NASCAR legend Kyle Busch issuing a statement within the last few hours saying that Busch died from severe pneumonia that progressed into sepsis, resulting in rapid and overwhelming complications. Busch died on Thursday in a Charlotte hospital at the age of 41. Coming up tonight at 8 p.m. Eastern, it's Game 3 of the NBA's Eastern Conference Finals from Cleveland, with the New York Knicks leading the Cavaliers 2-0. Tonight at 7 Eastern, Game 2 of the NHL's Eastern Conference Finals, as the Carolina Hurricanes host the Montreal Canadiens. The Canadiens lead the series 1-0. At Major League Baseball right now, the St. Louis Cardinals, a 6-1 lead at Cincinnati. In the top of the ninth inning, the Cardinals' Jordan Walker, a two-run home run, his 14th. The Houston Astros up 3-0 over the Cubs at Wrigley in the bottom of the fifth inning on two home runs by Christian Walker. He now has 13 home runs this season. And for the record, Jordan Walker and Christian Walker are not related. The Toronto Blue Jays on George Springer's fifth home run have a 1-0 lead over the Pittsburgh Pirates going to the bottom of the second inning. Finally, Jonas, we have a Formula One racing Montreal stripper strike update.
0: All right. I love strippers in racing.
2: Montreal strip club and sex workers have launched a strike today to coincide with Montreal hosting this weekend's Canadian Grand Prix, an occasion considered to be the busiest weekend of the year for area clubs. They're striking in an effort to secure basic workers' rights. For example, most dancers are not paid a salary, only tips, despite often being required to pay clubs a fee to perform. Among the signs seen at a protest a short time ago, courtesy of a post from a reporter from the Montreal Gazette newspaper, a sign that reads, and I quote, "No justice, no peace," unquote, with peace in this case being spelled P-I-E-C-E, next to an illustration of a woman's derriere. Jonas, back to you.
0: Isaac, back to you. I mean, you're the one with this developing situation. No justice, no peace. That's well done. I think that's a winner. You know, that'll get on a T-shirt somewhere. I would also say this, because I think I did see this story. Maybe we talked about it briefly, not in this much detail, which I appreciate. Their complaint is they've got to pay a fee to the establishment to perform there, correct? Like, that's part of the issue.
2: Among other things. I mean, that's just one of it, but they generally lack basic workers' rights.
0: Okay. Well, let's be honest. It's not basic work. So there's that. Also, I would say this. Man, every hairstylist who's listening to this show, and this is one of the most popular shows among hairstylists, from my understanding. Every hairstylist that's listening to this show, you know this. You got to pay a fee. You pay a chair fee. Now, sometimes, depending on the rent of the building you're working in, the chair fees go up. But this is a normal standard situation for a lot of businesses where you've got to pay a fee if you want to be able to perform or work, or in this case, take your clothes off and grind on somebody's lap in their establishment. So I don't see, you know, I mean, I'm sorry. I mean, I always want to side with a stripper if I can. I would love to, but I look at this and I go, I mean, what do you want them to do? Let you just work in their building and not have to pay a fee for it? You know what I mean? I think I've got a legitimate argument here. I'm trying to stick up for the establishment here. All right. Good talk, Isaac.
2: Oh, no, you were asking me?
0: I'm sorry.
2: I don't want to intrude on your show.
0: I was asking your thoughts.
2: Well,
0: my
2: response to that is I think the hairstylist should go out on strike as well. I didn't even know that about hairstylists, that they need to pay the place that they work a fee just to work there?
0: Well, yeah.
2: I disagree with that.
0: It's a chair fee.
2: I had never heard of that before.
0: Yeah.
2: I had honestly never heard of that before.
0: Yeah,
2: I don't think that's fair. The hairstylists need to pay a fee either. By the way, just one other sports component of this, as it turns out, what could perhaps add to the leverage of this effort is the fact that also right now it's not just Formula One, But the Montreal Canadiens are making a run, as we just indicated, in the Stanley Cup playoffs.
0: Oh, that's right.
2: And they will be coming back for games 3 and 4 of the Eastern Conference Finals. And if they advance to the Stanley Cup Final, that will result in another influx of people coming in from out of town, which might add to the workers' cause. So, solidarity.
0: I mean, just think about how many hearts are going to be broken. I mean, that's you know how much money a guy in a Patrick Waugh jersey with bike shorts on so he can feel it more is going to pay at a strip club? I mean, there's a reason why there's a line at the ATM when you go in there. Like, they're willing to pay whatever fee it is just to get a few more bucks. And then, you know, sometimes if you want to make it, if you want to make the, and again, that's just I would guess, not speaking from experience, like, you know, usually the dance is as long as the song is. I mean, that's where you just go up there and request November Rain by GNR over and over again, because that's like 9 minutes. That's 9 minutes. So, look, I hope it works out for everybody. And it's unfortunate. But, yeah, you got to pay fees. You know, I don't know what to tell you. Those are the rules. And, you know, if you don't like it, then, you know, maybe come, you know, come down this way. You know, see if you can get over the border and go to a strip club here. There's a lot of really, really seedy ones, no pun intended, all over this country. So maybe you can get some work there as well, too. Just saying. By the way, Isaac, can I tell you about a proud father-son moment in the world of
2: again,
0: sports?
2: All right. Again. Why are you asking permission to me to do something on your own show?
0: Because I know you like to talk about strip clubs and strippers, and that's not my thing.
2: You'd been doing better with that lack of politeness lately, and now you have a slip-up. But go ahead. Yes, you may.
0: So here's a proud moment. Because there's a lot of, you know, if you talk, like, what is the most memorable, if I were to ask you just off the top of your head, most memorable father-son moment in sports? Would it be the Griffies, something along those lines?
2: Actually, that's a great question. It just popped into my head. 1992 Olympics in Barcelona, track and field. Some guy is running like the 3,000 meters, and the poor guy going in with about a third of... You tell the story. It's your show.
0: His dad carried him across the line.
2: He blows out his hamstring about a third of the way to the finish line, and his dad comes out of the stands and helps him to the finish line. Just a beautiful moment that was totally spontaneous. Yeah.
0: Yeah. No, that, geez, that might be the best one. Well, let me just put an argument in for something here. All right. So I ask my son, who is a diehard Cubs fan. Diehard Cubs fan. He loves the Cubs. Like, literally watches every game, gets dressed up. He wants to know what jerseys they're wearing so he can wear the same colors. Like,
2: regaled him, though, with the legend that was Harry Carey, though?
0: Yeah, we've eaten there before.
2: Oh, okay.
0: Yeah, I mean, I haven't told him all the stories, like the Mike North stories.
2: Oh, you're going to wait until he gets older for those.
0: Yeah. Some of those you've got to wait until he gets older. Harry liked the booze.
2: Yeah. I'll say. Side note. Yeah. Eating at Harry Carey's, was it overrated or was it good?
0: The one that was by Wrigley Field was awful, but it's not there anymore.
2: Okay.
0: The one that's on Navy Pier, pretty solid.
2: Okay. All right.
0: Yeah, pretty solid.
2: All right. Yeah.
0: So my son's a diehard Cub. I mean, loves the Cubs. And I walk downstairs and I say to him, "Hey, buddy, how come you're not watching the Cubs game?" And he says, and I quote, "Because I don't want to see them strike out." I thought, you know what? I'm so proud of you. Because you are exactly right. That's exactly what's going to happen. They've lost 6 in a row. They're striking out left and right. And at 5 years old, he already knows how it's going to go next. That's how you raise them right, Isaac. All right, you set the expectations correct. You set it right, and you let him know what life's going to be like as a Cubs fan. That's how you do it.
2: Already 6 strikeouts today by the Cubs through 5 innings. Congrats.
0: I told you, you do it. So, hey, buddy, why aren't you watching the Cubs game? I don't want to watch him strike out again. It's fair. That's a fair evaluation, because that's all that they've done during an awful stretch of baseball. So, proud moment, man. But, yeah, the guy helping his son across the line, you're probably right. That's probably the best father-son moment.
2: No, yours is better.
0: All right. It is Jonas Knox here on Fox Sports Radio, at the Jonas Knox on X, at Jonas Knox Show on Instagram. Up next, we are going to close up shop with another edition of The Scraps right here on FSR.
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0: justice, no peace, man. What a slogan. And it's hard to hold the candles. Jonas Knox, Fox Sports Radio. So we are going to close up shop with another edition of The Scraps. That'll be yours here on FSR momentarily. Make sure you stick around. Coming up in a little over 12 minutes from now, it'll be Tracy Sandler and Nikki Kay taking over the airwaves. They will have you covered here, top of next hour, here on Fox Sports Radio. If you've missed any of today's show, though, you're going to want to catch the podcast. 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Right after the show, today's pod will be posted. You can be sure to follow it, rate it 5 stars. 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You'll find today's full show posted right after we get off the air. I will also send out a link to that as well, too, via two different options for you. You can go to X at the Jonas Knox. That's at the Jonas Knox on X. I will send the link there. I will also post the link in the IG stories of the show Instagram page at Jonas Knox Show. That is at Jonas Knox Show on Instagram. And all of that will be posted as soon as that podcast is up and running and ready to go for you. Right now, though, it is time to close up shop here in real time with a little something we do called this.
1: Jonas.
2: You moron.
1: How could you not get to these stories?
2: You moron.
1: These are the scraps.
0: And to find out what we've missed so far on the show, we turn it over to our executive producer, the one and only Bo Benson. Bo?
3: You know, Jonas, fun fact, my first real neighborhood friend was the kid in the November Rain music video.
0: Really?
3: Yeah. He's my neighbor. He's my the first person I think I would call a friend in my life.
0: Now, is he the same level of celebrity as Justin Cooper, our executive producer of the Ben Maller Show?
3: I mean, Coop still gets residuals for Liar Liar, I imagine. I don't know if the kid I knew gets residuals for the November Rain music video.
0: Well, I hope so. He's got to buy somebody some wings. But I would say this. There's... Dennis the Menace. I think Dennis the Menace was also... Like, if you go to Justin Cooper's IMDb page, like, he's got, like, real... Their credentials all over the place, decent role. Like, he's like Coop's to somebody. Like, he's won awards. Coop's awesome. Now, one of the great moments in the history of Two Pros and a Cup of Joe was we were at the Graduate Hotel in Columbus, Ohio, and we were doing a live show from there. And I noticed it's because the way that the hotel bar was set up where we were doing the show from is it was kind of had a vintage feel, and they had a VCR, like a TV VCR combo, which, by the way, the Fox Sports Radio update studio had up until about 15 minutes ago. Yeah. It's awesome. But it had this TV VCR combo, and one of the VHS cassette tapes was Liar Liar.
3: Ooh.
0: And we told them at the Graduate, like, hey, we know that guy in that, like, the kid in that, like, he's a producer. He's actually working back in Sherman Oaks. He's doing the show right now. And I think they thought we were just BSing them. So we got a copy of Liar Liar, of that copy of Liar Liar, and had Justin Cooper autograph it and send it back to the

0: Graduate in Columbus, Ohio. So if you are listening in Columbus, Ohio, when you go to the Graduate Hotel, ask to see the copy of Liar Liar, and you'll see Justin Cooper's autograph on the cassette tape. So what else is going on?
1: Yeah, Mo? You know, someone else that can afford chicken wings for themselves, Matt Stafford got a one-year, $55 million extension from the Rams. He is locked in for 2 years now with the team as Dude, they just drafted Ty Simpson.
0: At the end of this deal, he's going to be over $500 million yeah. in his career.
1: He's like Kirk Cousins, except he's actually like won things.
0: Yeah, he's going to be a Hall of Famer. And you look at it, you go, because he was part of that last couple of guys that got the big time rookie deal when they were drafted high until they slotted all the salaries.
1: Yeah.
0: But yeah, you look at him and you go, dude, he's going to make over $500 million. And then, you know, to hear Sean McVay talk about how close they were to putting him on IR to start the season because of the back issues and all that. And it was, you know, it was really a close call as to how they were going to handle it. And then he goes out last year and he has an MVP year. Yeah, he's got, I mean, look, he's good for this next year. I don't know what it looks like after that. All of it depends on health. Perfect world, they'd love to see another 2 years from Stafford, and then they can turn the reins over to Ty Simpson. But good for Matthew Stafford, man. He got paid. Although I would say this, that $500 million is going to go in a hurry out here. So yeah. the way housing is nowadays and the way gas is, you got to be careful with that money.
1: Sunday will mark Mo Salah's final appearance for Liverpool after 9 years. Not sure what the future holds for him, but he is a club legend at Liverpool. So that is a sad departure to see him go.
0: Are you a Liverpool guy, Bo?
1: Yes, I am. I am a Liverpool fan because of the club's history and because of Salah. So
0: what's the speculation? Where is he going to go? Is he coming to MLS?
1: I don't think he's going to MLS. Chris might know more than I do about his future. A popular thing is to assume one of the Saudi leagues, but I don't know. He might go back to Serie A. I'm not sure.
2: Saudi leagues are basically going to be about the same thing as MLS, just going out for the money. But I think he's still got some prime to play in Europe. I'm more interested in like Pep Guardiola's like stepping away from Man City. But
0: how old is he? How old is Mo Salah?
1: Salah's got to be, let's see, 33.
0: Any relation to Robert Salah?
2: No, unfortunately.
0: Sorry.
2: No. I wish it was true.
0: Yeah, I mean, let's be Robert Sala's out there, you know, change it. You see Robert Sala's getting rid of seed oils yep. in the building there?
1: Like that was should his, lead to, what, like 3 or 4 wins for the Titans this year?
0: Just, you know, like if the Titans overachieve and they go 6-11, do we point to the seed oil?
1: Yeah, 100%.
0: Is the reason
2: yeah, we
0: why?
2: Have to. By the way, that the schedule makers absolutely know what they're doing, giving them Titans Jets that
0: of
2: early
0: course.
2: In the season. It's so good.
0: Of course. And you know the part about the NFL schedule makers that annoy me, but it's kind of funny at the same time? They act like we're all morons. Like, we don't know that they're well aware of the storylines and all that. Remember last year it was, you know, when Aaron Rodgers and the Steelers were putting all, and it was before Rodgers had committed to anything. And they're like, oh, well, we don't follow along with that. We're not really sure what's happening there. We just put the schedule. You're full of crap. It's entertainment. You know it's entertainment. You know the storylines, and you build your schedule around those storylines. It's okay to admit it. Everybody knows what the reality is. This has been a fun one. For Isaac Lohenkron, for Bo Benson and Chris Perfett, I'm Jonas Knox. Keep it locked here for more Fox Sports Radio.
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13: To the side. 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

0: Here's what you need to know.
1: The family of NASCAR legend Kyle Busch issued a statement today saying he died from severe pneumonia that progressed from into sepsis, resulting in rapid and overwhelming complications. Busch died on Thursday in a Charlotte hospital at the age of 41. Tonight, game three of the Eastern Conference Finals from Cleveland will be the Knicks leading the Cavaliers 2-0. That tips 8 o'clock Eastern. Also 7 Eastern, game two of the NHL's Eastern Conference Finals from Carolina. The Montreal Canadiens lead the Hurricanes 1-0. Major League Baseball, the Cardinals and Reds are in game one of a doubleheader. It's just wrapped up 8-1, the final score. Jordan Walker hit his 14th home run of the season. Brian Torres with his first. Christian Walker had 2 runs as the Astros lead the Cubs 3-0. Paul Skene starting for the Pirates with the Blue Jays lead 1-0 after George Springer hit his 5th home run of the season in the first inning. I'm Martin Weiss.
0: Fox Sports Saturday is up. Yeah! Plays, the sounds of the game, the interviews, the breaking news, the top stories. When it goes down, we'll cover it here. Your Fox Sports Saturday is right now. Now, live from the Fox Sports Radio studios, here's Tracy Sandler and Nikki Kay.
2: Hello, I am Tracy Sandler, joined by the lovely Nikki Kay.
3: Party rockin'.
2: Party rockin'. I love that. Party rockin' on this Saturday of Memorial Day weekend. You just heard Martin Weiss talk about how Kyle Busch died from pneumonia that progressed into sepsis. We want to send our thoughts and prayers to him and his family. I know he was a wonderful person, and the NASCAR community and community at large is mourning him today. So, with that, we've got some NBA playoffs to discuss, Nikki. I am really interested to talk about this Thunder Spurs series because my feelings on it Monday night are so different than my feelings on it today, which is sports. But first, before we get into that, how was your week?
3: Oh my gosh, the week has been just nonstop. And I love having games at 5 o'clock Pacific time, 5:30 Pacific time every day. Yeah. Every day to look forward to. And, you know, what started as the double OT thriller in game one of the Western Conference Finals. And then the next night we got an overtime thriller with the Knicks taking 3.5 quarters to wake up. And now here we are. I mean, on the East, it's, you know, debatable if we're going to get a competitive series at all. But for me, the Western Conference Finals have been can't miss cinema.
2: They have been can't miss cinema. And I'm going to take us back to Monday night. We obviously, as you mentioned, double overtime thriller, Spurs win. Wemby is the greatest player of all time. Everyone else should just retire.
3: The hyperbole
2: was sit down. And
3: flowing.
2: He was tremendous. He was absolutely tremendous. And he is tremendous. He is tremendous. He was tremendous in that game.
3: 42-23.
2: Yes, it was unbelievable. Mm-hmm. If everybody else should just not even play basketball until he retires.
3: I think that was the thing that really bothered me was that, first of all, it was a 2-overtime game. And the discourse was Wemby's the greatest ever. Pack it up.
2: Yes, and he may end up being, and this is kind of, comes into a bigger discussion that, you know what, let's just pop into it because it is the holiday weekend and we should pop into bigger discussions.
3: Yes.
2: And so, for me, I am a person, and I don't know if we've talked about this on the show before, I'm not such a, who is the greatest? Was it Jordan? Was it LeBron? Everybody, I feel like, can be the greatest of where they are in their time, in their generation. And so Wemby may end, and that's me, and I know I'm in the minority of that, but that is me. Wemby may end up being the greatest, but I do think the hyperbole we put, and then the thing, of course, it's so funny, is that we can do that, then the Thunder come back, and in game two, and they win it, they obviously play well, they're like, they look like the Thunder who won the championship last year. And it's like, well, I mean, really, can anybody beat the Thunder? And I love it. And that's part of what we do, but it does make me laugh.
3: And I think a little bit of the discourse after game two came around the injuries because you see the Spurs without De'Aaron Fox and then Dylan Harper goes out with a hammy. And it never has been on. I mean, and granted, the Thunder lost J-Dub again. And the discourse then shifts to, well, if Wemby doesn't have, you know, two of his three guards, like the Spurs offense isn't going to flow. And I think in any sport, right, you want the full complement of weapons. Sure. Nobody wants an asterisk on how they advance. But the reality is, especially with this day and age of the NBA, injuries are part of the game.
2: Yes.
3: And 82 games in the season, every team loses, you know, two to three stars. And that's a much bigger discussion about are the minutes too much mm-hmm. at this point in the evolution of the league. But all that to say, we get to a game three, series tied up, one apiece. And what was your reaction watching last night?
2: I was watching last night, and this may be a hot take, okay? Yeah. But I'm watching the game, and I know the Spurs come out to like a huge, huge
3: 15-0 start.
2: 15-0 start.
3: It was a fiesta in San Antonio.
2: And everybody is in all the shirts.
3: Do you like the funfetti look, the pinata?
2: Okay, so as a general rule, I love funfetti.
3: Yes.
2: Like that is general rule. I love funfetti. And I did like all the fun colors and all throughout the stadium. I did, however, find it a little distracting.
3: I personally love it because to me, San Antonio as an organization is just so, they purposely make everything very like, I don't want to say bland. Bland's not the word, but that gray and black color scheme. And like, you don't see big personalities. It's mm-hmm. a culture established by Tim Duncan, who, by the way, the cameras cut away to him last night. He is sitting in, guess what color shirt he was in?
2: Well, I didn't see what
3: he was in. Hot pink.
2: God bless him.
3: I'm going to show you, like, I'll pull up the picture, but I mean, it was just an iconic cutaway, expressionless Tim Duncan sitting in the bleachers wearing a hot pink shirt. It almost kind of looked like the crying Jordan meme, but all that to say, I kind of like the little bit of expression from San Antonio. Viva la fiesta.
2: I totally agree with you. I wasn't expecting it. The other thing is too, and I will admit this to you and to all of our listeners. Mm-hmm. The reason I didn't see Tim Duncan in his shirt is because I was going back and forth between game three of the Western Conference Finals and a Dodger game being played in May. But that's who I am.
3: Well, Brewers score was pretty. First of all, we got to get you to a good dive bar where they've got both on at the same time.
2: We might have to.
3: Shout out to Obie's in El Porto in Manhattan Beach. They had game volume on for a Thunder Spurs game.
2: That's pretty awesome.
3: And then they had Dodgers on adjacent TV.
2: Okay, so that could be.
3: You got to come with me.
2: I should come with you. And so therefore I could see everything. So I'm going back and forth. And so I'm thinking that might partly be why I was so distracted to you. Because I'm going back and forth. And I'm like, oh my God, there's like a color splash.
3: Did you miss anything in Milwaukee?
2: I missed really nothing in Milwaukee, but that doesn't mean that I'm not going to watch every game of my young men in blue. Oh my gosh, Nikki just showed me the shirt. I need it.
3: Tim Duncan in pink.
2: That it does kind of look like the meme. Tim Duncan in pink is, it's a vibe.
3: We're pink girls.
2: We are pink girls. I'm into that. So what did I think of the game?
3: So long story short.
2: I'm watching the Thunder come back, and this might be a hot take, and I was excited to talk to you about this. A couple days ago, when you and I were talking, and we were like, we want this to go seven, which we do.
3: Yes.
2: This one could go seven. This could be the one that goes seven. Are the Thunder going to win this one 4-1?
3: No. Okay. I think it is, right? It is a highly competitive series. I think the Thunder bench showed why this organization is established and shouldn't be questioned the way they were after a reactionary double OT loss in game one. A historic bench performance. Oklahoma City's bench had 76 points.
2: It's unbelievable.
3: And led by none other than, first of all, Alex Caruso, the gift. He wants all the smoke and he lives up to the moment, the pressure. He's like Unk on this team mm-hmm. now. I think at like, what, 31, 32 years old, he's the oldest guy. But how about a moment for Jared McCain?
2: Oh my gosh, Jared McCain. I'm so glad that you brought him up. This guy's amazing. And to think about when he got traded and the things that were said, and he's just been unbelievable. And even if he wasn't so great from the three, he was so great in the paint. Like
3: right.
2: This guy. And he's great on TikTok. So, I mean, the trifecta.
3: So, and to your point, he was 2-for-10 from beyond the arc, but yet he steps onto the floor and he believes he should have the ball. And that audacity is mm-hmm. what is going to make him great in moments, right? Because he's sharing the floor with Shai Gilgeous-Alexander, MVP, mm-hmm. number two overall pick in Chet Holmgren, guys who have been on the stage already and won it all. Mm-hmm. And yet he says, no, no, no, I want the ball. Finishes with a playoff career high, 24 points. I did love it in what you were mentioning about being traded. I listened to a snippet of his post-game press conference and someone asked him about that. Like, does this make you feel validated or like, you know, you're proving Daryl Morey wrong, blah, blah, blah. And McCain, the humility he had in his response, he said, you know, no, because Daryl was the one who drafted me and I will always have appreciation and gratitude for him for believing in me. Mm-hmm. And he goes, now this is about proving the people, my supporters right, not proving any doubters wrong. Yeah, and I just think that is, it's that sort of ego. And I know we're going to chat with Nick Gallo from the mm-hmm. Oklahoma City Thunder later. And he has like firsthand insight into this team, but it's that sort of ego and humility on this Thunder roster that makes them so deep and makes any guy know that my night could be tonight. And when it is, I'm ready.
2: And that is what makes a winning team. Yep. And we did see it, not to bring it up, but we did see it with Michigan. I mean, that was a big thing. You had all these stars, but everybody bought it. It really reminded me of that, especially in last night's game. And I think with Jared McCain, that feeling of I want the ball every time I'm on the court, but then also that feeling of, but I know I can't have it and I don't have to prove myself to the person that traded me, I think is what makes the team special, what makes the team so good. Wemby said something that I thought was very interesting when he said, I'm not making all the players around me better. And going back to a greatest of all time, in my humble opinion,
3: That's what makes greatness.
2: That's what makes greatness. Michael Jordan made everyone around him better. That everyone. And that was what
3: and LeBron
2: made so
3: James
2: great.
3: Too. Yes, like he does. Look at the roster he dragged through one round of the playoffs with no Luka Doncic and half of Austin Reeves. You know, it was the great ones do just that.
2: Mm-hmm. And I thought there was pretty good self-awareness on Wemby's part. And I like that he said that. But that's the thing to watch for me, not just in the next game and not just in the series or the rest of the playoffs. Guys in their careers, it's one thing to be great, but is everyone else around you great because you're great? And that in basketball, I think we maybe even see it the most. See it in football.
3: It's unfold. Yeah. And baseball's a little bit more individualistic.
2: It's a little more individual,
3: I mean, obviously, it's a team sport, but you are at the plate, like, performing for yourself.
2: And you're on the mound.
3: Yeah, but I do have to say, Wemby, I think, you know, all the superlatives around him, 7'4", alien, we've never seen anything like him. What has impressed me the most is the composure in quotes that you said like mm-hmm. that. And then also the competitive fire. He wants to be the best. He believes, you know, he owns it. He shoulders that responsibility. And I mean, I just think the what we're going to get from this young man moving forward is going to be first of so many things. Right. And, I hope that we get him healthy. I hope that, you know, his teammates stay healthy so that like a series like this isn't determined because, you know, two of your starting five are out.
2: And I think this series, and we've discussed this before, I think offline, but this is the beginning of a rivalry,
3: right?
2: Like a real rivalry in
3: the West.
2: Say
3: that five times.
2: Real rivalry. I got it three times. But I think we're seeing something special here. When you look at these young players and look at what they're doing and look at the maturity and the humility on and off the court, I mean, we did have a little kerfuffle.
3: Yep.
2: A little kerfuffle.
3: I love it.
2: Kerfuffle, you know, is my favorite
3: word. Oh, ruffle those feathers in a kerfuffle. No, I'm all for the animosity. And I think, who was it? Isaiah Joe was joking like that he was going to enter the fray from the bench and the Thunder staff like freaked out. And there's this just video of him being like, nah, I'm playing, you know, kind of.
2: Because they have to respect each other, but they don't have to like each other.
3: Yeah.
2: And I think that's exactly what we're seeing.
3: That's what I want. Where do you stand on the whole discourse about Shai Gilgeous-Alexander hitting the floor more than any other player in the league?
2: I'm going to be honest with you, I don't have particularly strong feelings on it whatsoever. I can come up with, I just don't really have.
3: The flop talk is a little bit exhaustive. I get it. It's not the prettiest.
2: The chanting was pretty epic last night. I think just the way they did it in sync. There's the word I'm looking for. The in syncness of the crowd chanting flopper. Or is it you're a flopper?
3: You know what? I did see one guy wrapped entirely in bubble wrap as a joke that he was SGA. And then he had his buddies like kind of pushing him and he'd be like, you know, flailing.
2: I mean, it's part of his game.
3: It's part
2: of the theatrics.
3: He's playing to the rules. Thunder are playing to the rules.
2: Luka has a little bit of that in him.
3: Oh, my God. I love Luka. We both love Luka Doncic. But what I don't like is just the constant yapping at the refs after. It's like, just, you know what? Didn't get the call.
2: Let's move on.
3: Move on.
2: Doesn't not seem to be a strong suit. Though he got a little better about it this season, pre-injury. But so much more to discuss. We have some NFL updates for you. We have a whole other series to talk about in the NBA. So stay right where you are. This is Fox Sports Saturday.
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31: We are obviously knee-deep in conference finals in the NBA. We've got Stanley Cup playoffs. We've got baseball. But let me tell you who will never not be in the news, and that is the National Football League.
3: Oh, yes.
31: They will always...
3: The gift that keeps on giving.
31: Keeps on giving. The National Football League is a year-round situation, and I give the league a lot of credit for that. So, a few updates. I think we're going to start with the Matthew Stafford contract.
3: Yeah, because pretty expected.
31: It was pretty expected. Of course, a few weeks ago, they draft Ty Simpson at 13. There is a uproar, a hoopla, a lot of... I'm just going with a lot. It was just a kerfuffle, but it's not a kerfuffle. Yeah. About what does that mean? So this was definitely expected. Rams right on it. We got Matthew Stafford, of course, the whole Stafford family there for the signing of the contract. I think the Stafford girls are
3: right. And we knew ever since the MVP speech he gave that he wasn't retiring. And I think that was the biggest, you know, if he retires, what's going on? So we knew he's coming back, 38 years old, year 18, coming off that MVP campaign. And I think it really sets up the Rams to have kind of like a Green Bay scenario with Simpson in waiting. And I say Green Bay scenario a la Aaron Rodgers, Brett Favre, so.
31: And it's funny you bring up Aaron Rodgers. So now Nikki,
3: another man who loves to make headlines.
31: Nikki competing for the queen of the segue. Ooh. And I like it.
3: Listen, Tracy, I'm not trying to yuck your yum.
31: No, it's okay. I want you to be part of the segue. I can spread segue love, then I've done my job. That's my feeling. And so
3: we're in the portal.
31: We're in the portal. So, since you brought up a Green Bay situation, Aaron Rodgers, he is apparently after this year retiring. So he says, coming back to Pittsburgh. I don't really know what this does for Pittsburgh, if it changes anything.
3: Let's open this one up. Chris Ian, do you guys think this is Aaron Rodgers' true last season?
0: I will believe it when the body is presented. I will say I think it's his last season with the Steelers. I think the Steelers will hold him to that. But kind of, it's very funny because much like Brett Favre, I don't know if he knows how to let go at this point.
31: Right. That's possible.
0: Sorry?
31: I said that's very possible.
0: Yeah. I just think it's very funny that he's kind of walked in the shadow. Early on, walking the shadow of Brett Favre. Brett Favre wouldn't give up the reins. Then Brett Favre couldn't say no to the game. And it feels like we've hit that point, to the point where, like, when he was going from the Jets, people kept thinking he'd go to the Vikings to continue the Brett Favre, you know, path. And so he goes to the Steelers. But I do think at this point too, like, maybe Ian, like, he seems truthful enough.
31: Ian, what do you think?
1: I think he's done after this year.
31: I'm with Ian. I think he's going to make us talk about it.
1: Oh,
31: all
1: for
31: year.
1: Sure. Yeah. Like, he's going to really draw
0: he
1: it
0: wants
1: out.
0: What's the
1: much
0: farewell
1: as possible
0: tour?
3: I think he's going to breadcrumb like, oh, but maybe I might come back.
1: Sure. Yeah,
3: and
1: he loves to do that stuff.
3: And then he's going to, and then he's going to be like, no, I was never coming back. You guys are crazy for thinking I would come back.
31: Right, 100%.
0: My question is on that, like, I just said it out loud, is like, I think he wants a farewell tour, but then I realized, like, he hasn't done enough in Pittsburgh. He's primarily a Green Bay guy. He's not universally beloved to the point where he's going to get people giving him gifts like happened with Peyton Manning. Like, this feels like this is absolutely something he wants that he's not going to get if he wants the farewell tour. I don't know. It feels like that's something that would suit him because he has been starving for attention.
31: Martin, what do you think? I want everybody chiming in on this one.
2: Aaron Rodgers strikes me as the type of guy that has other interests outside of football based off the fact that he's been a part-time player through everything but the game since, like, the Achilles in New York.
31: That's true.
2: I mean, he's going on darkness retreats. He's doing drugs. Like, that, I mean, it doesn't strike me as a guy who's locked in 17 weeks.
3: And he's, like, letting us know that he has made those a part of his personality. So, to your point, it's not like, oh, wow, have you heard that this is what Aaron Rodgers is doing during the offseason? No. He is making football sometimes very much the second bullet point in the conversation.
31: He's like anti-moving in silence.
3: Yeah.
31: Basically, he's against it. He is thoroughly against moving in any type of silence whatsoever.
1: He's earned that right, though, at least with his play, for sure.
31: He has. He definitely has. You know, it's almost too bad because I feel
3: the
31: like
3: longevity of his career, right? Like to end on this sort
31: of. Yeah, the last several years, like I think that there's been this, and this is who he is, so there's that too. But I think that he was pretty beloved and he's kind of less so now. And it's, I don't think he cares, but then I don't know. Part of me, sometimes people like that really do care. They want to pretend like they don't care. They act like they don't care, but they do in fact care. So I don't know. This is going to be interesting to see. This reunion with Mike McCarthy, interesting to see how that goes. They were kind of up and down in Green Bay, but again, I don't think that him coming back, it's like, okay, good, then that's just Steelers just needed to know that and they are a real contender now. I don't really think that is the situation that we're looking for or looking at.
3: No.
31: And then one other situation that we just want to bring up is that Chicago Bears have said they have exhausted all possibilities.
3: Yeah, and this is a travesty.
31: The new stadium will be in Hammond, Indiana, or Arlington Heights, home of one Jimmy Garoppolo. So there's that. But I feel for Bears fans. It's kind of too bad. This saga has gone on and on. But much like Aaron Rodgers, I'll believe it when I fully see it.
3: The Illinois Bears or the Indiana Bears just don't make a lot of sense to me.
31: No, it does not. But you know who makes all the sense to me? Martin Weiss.
3: Hit us.
2: Major League Baseball got bad weather on the East Coast right now. We had the Rays at the Yankees, Tigers at Orioles, both postponed. Guardians at Phillies, they're trying to get that one in. It was still delayed. It has not yet hit them all the way postponed. But in game one of a doubleheader, the Cardinals at the Reds, they were able to get that one in. 8-0. Jordan Walker hit his 14th. I'm sorry, 8-1. Jordan Walker hit his 14th home run of the season. Brian Torres with his first. Christian Walker hit two home runs as the Astros lead the Cubs now 3-0 in the bottom of the ninth inning. Top of the sixth inning, Paul Skenes got the start for the Pirates, but Blue Jays lead 1-0. George Springer hit a first inning home run. Bottom of the second, the White Sox at the Giants scoreless. Twins with a 2-0 lead over the Red Sox. Mets, Marlins scoreless. So is the Nationals and the Braves. Both of those top of the second inning. And top of the second inning, Kansas City with a 3-0 lead over Seattle. Later today at 8 o'clock Eastern, we'll see the NBA's Eastern Conference Final from Cleveland. The Knicks lead the Cavaliers 2-0. 7 p.m. Eastern, Game 2 of the NHL's Eastern Conference Finals from Carolina, with the Canadiens leading the Hurricanes 1-0. The Indy 500 this weekend, the family of NASCAR legend Kyle Busch issued a statement today saying he died from severe pneumonia that progressed into sepsis that resulted in overwhelming complications. Busch died on Thursday in a Charlotte hospital at the age of 41. Ladies, back to you.
31: Thank you very much, Martin. We talked a lot about the Western Conference Finals earlier, but we are not done because our first guest of the day is Nick Gallo, Oklahoma City Thunder team reporter, also king of the accessory, which we will get to in a little bit. But first, Nick, welcome to the show.
4: Thanks so much for having me on. I appreciate it. I don't think I've ever once in my life been called the king of the accessory, but I will take it.
31: You are welcome. And this is why people like to come on our show, because we will build you up. There you go. So we have now seen three games in this absolutely fantastic series. Nikki and I were talking earlier about Jared McCain. I want to jump right into him because he was just absolutely tremendous last night. He's been such a tremendous, obviously, addition to this team. Kind of what do you see from him? And something Nikki was talking about, his want to have the ball at all moments on the court in a good way, but yet his humility off the court.
4: Well, yeah, I think let's maybe start with the second layer. Think about the human element here for just a second. And when I think about McCain, it's the first thing that comes to mind. I mean, this is a second-year player who joined this team about 3 months ago. And here he is in a massive game on the road, game three, and he takes, 20-plus shots in the game with zero hesitation, zero fear, and not looking over his shoulder at all. And I just cannot imagine many situations where a guy would be that confident to go and just play his game. And I think it speaks so much to the environment that's been created around the Thunder. Shai Gilgeous-Alexander, obviously, and his sort of grace and his ease allows for that, for guys to just step in and go play their games. And OKC needed every one of those 24 points last night. And if you've got a guy that's looking over his shoulder, that's worried if he's going to get pulled for, you know, taking one shot that isn't quite in rhythm, or isn't getting the ball back to the star player, at the end, you know, at the end of the possession every single time, then you're going to have a timid player. And he just certainly was not that. And in playoff basketball, as Alex Caruso said, you have to be absolutely fearless. And it's amazing to see a guy like that, absolutely fearless.
3: It's like the using the word audacity in a beautiful way. And I do have to admit, Nick, I listened to his press conference or I read an article somewhere. Pardon me for forgetting the writer's name, but that he carries around The Inner Game of Tennis, a book with him and it's a testament to his mindset. So guess what I ordered this morning off of Amazon? I sure did. Okay. I would love to be as fearless in a beautiful way as Jared McCain. But Nick, you know, for listeners and for Tracy's knowledge, I began my career in Oklahoma City, and that's where I became friends with Nick Gallo. And the team we were covering then was very much so different than the one we are seeing take the court today. But the one constant has been, as you alluded to, the culture of the Oklahoma City Thunder and the mastermind architect in Sam Presti. And Nick, like, when you look at, I mean, Presti, we know, is brilliant, and his dedication towards constructing an on the court product that wins in the community and is, you know, aimed at winning NBA titles is relentless. But how has he, over the years, as you've observed, shifted what he's looking for in identifying those winning type players? Because I think that's what we're seeing as this series unfolds, that the Thunder just don't have six guys. They don't have seven guys. They're 11 deep of these, you know, humble but confident young men who can step up when the lights are the brightest.
4: Well, you know, Nikki, the game has changed. The players and the, you know, kind of the threats and the challenges that you have to deal with change constantly over time. And so, of course, maybe the specific basketball skills are going to change. But I think, to maybe what you're driving towards, what Sam Presti has looked for over the past, you know, nearly 20 years that he's been a general manager has not changed significantly, because there's hallmark values, there are hallmark character traits that are going to last in basketball, regardless of exactly what the game is calling for at that specific time. The number one hallmark is competitiveness. And this Thunder team's trademark has been compete together. I think you can look no further than a guy like Isaiah Hartenstein, who plays 12 minutes in game one, absolutely unflinching in his commitment to the team, in his connection to the team. Game two, has a massive impact just with his positioning, with his intelligence, playing extended minutes to be able to you know, rev the engines up possession after possession after possession, and then, you know, does so again in game three. This really mimics what we saw last year from Hartenstein, you know, a guy who is a free agent acquisition, not necessarily, you know, built up through the Thunder system, but the very first guy to be an incredible teammate. And I'll never forget game two of the Western Conference semis last year when Hartenstein gets taken out of game two after about 4 minutes for Jay Will, big Jalen Williams. And, you know, they're battling Nikola Jokic. Jokic went for 40 in game one and a triple-double. And the ball swings around to Jay Will on the very first possession that after Isaiah Hartenstein's gotten checked out. And the very first guy that leaps up off the bench and puts three fingers up in the air to celebrate a three-point shot that hasn't even gone up yet is Isaiah Hartenstein. And this is, you know, celebrating the guy that just jumped into the rotation in his place after 4 minutes. Those are the types of human beings that Sam Presti's looking for first and foremost. And that is the quality, that competitiveness, that compete together mindset, that you either kind of have or you don't have. And those are the hallmark qualities that Sam Presti's looking for.
31: So when you go back to game one, it's obviously a very hard fought game, double overtime. Everybody in the world is talking about how everybody should just retire because Wemby is a player.
3: Wemby's inevitable.
31: Wemby's inevitable. So let's just stop this now and go on to Cabo, or everybody's going to go in the
3: Cancun
31: offseason.
3: On three.
31: But for what you're describing, feels like why for the team itself, for this Thunder team, it was a hard fought game that they lost, but there was another game 2 days later and we move forward.
4: Yeah, I think that if you have the mindset that after a double overtime loss that you're defeated, then, you know, you're probably not prepared for this type of competitive challenge. And I think something that this Thunder team has undergone over the last half decade is they have really embarked on the process of understanding how long an NBA game is and just how long an NBA playoff series is and all of the twists and the turns and the things that can happen. You know, all the same things that you're saying about what happened after game one, all of that can be applied to how, you know, the teams could be feeling after the Thunder has won two games. Mm-hmm. And so just as much as the Thunder, you know, didn't panic after losing game one, they're certainly not, you know, resting on anything competitively here. They're not, you know, feeling like high and mighty after winning a couple games in this playoff series. It's definitely not first to two. It wasn't first to one. It's first to four. And I think that experience that the Thunder has had over the last, you know, handful of years has really helped prime them and prepare them mentally. And I think there's no better example than last night in the game. You go down 15-0 to begin that game. And how many times would we see that outcome just roll through the rest of the game? And, you know, and the team on the road, in a game three, just never be able to claw back into it. And I think that was kind of a shock, to the whole, game to some degree when the Thunder took a lead. I believe it was 33-32 or 32-31, something like that. Where it was sort of stunning that, they just kept the boat steady and they didn't waver, after facing that storm.
31: All right, Nick, I know you like to shy away from these sort of questions, but because we have dubbed you the accessory king.
32: I mean, we have dubbed
31: you
32: that.
31: I know you've been one to don a sweaty Alex Caruso headband, not willingly, of course. These are things that the guys choose to adorn you with. You've worn a chain, you've rocked some cool leather jackets, a lot of towels. What of the accessories where maybe you're like, you look back and you're like, you know what? Maybe I should add that one to the wardrobe rotation.
4: You know, I think that if I really added any of those things to my wardrobe, I could easily be arrested for high larceny because whatever item it was would like triple the value of my wardrobe. But, you know, those guys are just so incredible. And again, it speaks to the human beings that we have in the organization to go out of their way to include me in something that began as them and continues to be them, showing an outpouring of love for one another and support for one another. And to include, you know, kind of the team, you know, employee, a guy that's around. And I feel like I'm the tip of the iceberg in the sense that people, you know, get to see, you know, what they do for me in my role, because it happens to be on TV. But this type of kindness and grace is so much part of their character and how they treat others in the organization as well. And so, you know, whenever I get asked about this, I just want people to know that this is not, you know, something that has to do with me. It's something that has to do with them and how they treat everybody in our organization. And I'm so grateful that people around the country and around the world get such a beautiful window into who these guys are.
31: No, you wear it with such grace and composure, and you're unflappable in those moments. But it is quite a scene seeing you rock a chain. But yeah, Nick, I'm so grateful to hear from you. And do you like the confetti? Do you like the Pinata Arena in San Antonio?
4: You know what? You know, at some point when you're just laser focused on the game, you don't even see all that color. I swear, as soon as the ball got tipped off, I couldn't even tell what color the stands were. You're so locked in onto that orange ball.
31: Awesome. Thank you, Nick, so much for joining us. This was awesome, and good luck with the rest of the playoffs.
4: Yep. Good catching up.
31: We will be back with our do's and don'ts. Don't go anywhere. This is Fox Sports Saturday.
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1: It is time for do's and don'ts, but that song is my number one do.
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3: It's time for the do's and the don'ts in sports.
1: Nikki, I am going to let you go first.
2: All right.
1: Let you isn't the right term, but please go first.
2: I've got a do.
1: Do it.
2: Do share pants. Do share pants as in Sisterhood of the Traveling Pants or as Brotherhood of the Traveling Pants.
1: Okay, please explain.
2: Have you heard what Jazz Chisholm Jr. has been doing? Jazzy has been doing on the Yankees?
1: No, because he annoys me.
2: But
1: go ahead and share anyway.
2: So, I have a couple of timestamps here.
1: Okay.
2: But the Yankees second baseman has been wearing Giancarlo Stanton's uniform trousers and using Jose Caballero's bat to break out of a slump. As you might imagine, Jazz Chisholm in Stanton's pants. That's quite a scene.
1: That is quite, I'm those thinking are, about it. It's quite a scene.
2: Those are big baggy pants.
1: That's very, very baggy pants.
2: And basically, they've helped him break out of a slump.
1: Okay.
2: And this is a thing he started doing last year. He had an all-star, or he had 31 homers, 80 RBIs, and 31 stolen bases. He didn't hit his, so basically Chisholm didn't hit his first home run this year until April 23rd. His batting average sank to 200 during last week's trip to Baltimore. So he had been borrowing the loose pants of Trent Grissom, and he couldn't find a Grissom pair last Wednesday at Baltimore. So he said he borrowed Big G's pants. And he's out of the slump. It's quite a scene.
1: So I have a question. I have a few questions here. Is he now... So speaking as a fan who's very superstitious.
2: Yes.
1: So we'll start there. So,
2: I'm not a little stitious. I'm very superstitious.
1: Same.
2: Yes.
1: Absolute same. So if it were me and I was wearing Giancarlo...

0: Carlos Stanton's pants and I came out of the slump, then I'd have to wear them the entire rest of the year.
1: Oh, get ready for it. I mean, this visual is pretty epic. Like, you got a little guy wearing some big trousers looking like they're from the 1920s when jazz was hot.
0: So is
1: jazz is always hot, but I mean, like, you know.
0: Yeah. So is he wearing them the rest of the season?
1: I think it'll be a game-by-game basis. Okay. I don't know, but I just knew that he's borrowing his teammates' pants to break out of a slump.
0: Well, you know what? This was not my original do, but now this is my do. Do stick with what works.
1: That's what I'm saying. Do the sisterhood of the traveling pants if you need it.
0: So I'm going to tell a story. I'm wearing a sweatshirt today by a brand that I'm not going to mention the name.
1: Okay.
0: But I love the brand and the stuff is so cute. I'm wearing a Dodger sweatshirt. They do a line of baseball gear and I love, love, love the gear. But when I've worn the gear to games, the Dodgers lose. Therefore, I can't wear it to a game. But what I do sometimes, and this is a new one, I will test it out in this afternoon's game because,
1: yeah,
0: it's a game in May, Milwaukee, yeah. Like it's not that big a deal. But I would say do stick with what works.
1: Right.
0: And don't let it go because I have another do. So okay. But that's okay. It's a holiday weekend. We're being very positive. Positive vibes here. My do, the Teddy Bridgewater Act was signed into existence in Florida. And because, as you may or may not remember, Teddy Bridgewater was a high school football coach and he was supplementing things that his players needed with his own money. And he got in trouble for that and he was suspended for that. So this is kind of multi-layered. The act was put into place so that coaches can supplement and there will be restrictions on how much and all of that. My other thing, though, is do have the act in place, but don't put your coaches in the position to have to do that because not everybody can afford to do that.
1: Yeah.
0: And the kids should have what they need anyway. And I know this is a much more complicated discussion, but that's kind of my do and don't all at once.
1: Okay. Okay. Yeah. That's a lot, but I agree with you. I've got another dude that I know we both agree with. Do listen to Justin Bieber before a big moment.
0: Yes.
1: Jalen Brunson. Putting on Biebs every game he walks into the tunnel. That's the last thing he listens to. And I'm a believer.
0: I'm a believer, too.
1: And I support that. It's been working for him since Villanova days.
0: Since the Villanova. Bieber has been working for me for a very, very long time. He always comes up in a time, any time of need. I love listening to the Biebs. Whether it be I'm getting blood drawn and I want to faint, so I listen to Justin Bieber. It's calming. Hallelujah. The trend. So we love the Biebs. That's a big do there. Okay, so we got Justin Bieber. We got Teddy Bridgewater. We
1: and
0: got all the things.
1: Pants.
0: We will be back with you in the next hour. Don't go anywhere.
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9: There are some shows you don't want to miss.
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9: This is Covino and Rich.
11: You know what I don't believe? I'll give you one sports one before I go conspiracy with you. You know what I don't believe? I never believe a coach, a player, anyone when they say they don't care who they play next. They do. They just don't want to give someone bulletin board material, and they don't want to sound pompous, and they don't want to sound insecure. Like, hey, who do you rather take on in the next round of the playoffs? Yo, whoever we got, and it doesn't matter. Get out of here.
12: I'm with you, Rich.
11: You have a preference. That's like saying, Covino, who do you rather face? In a 1-7 starter, or do you rather face Paul Skeens? Well, it doesn't matter who's on the mound. Give me a break.
12: Totally matters. You just are saying the right things here, kind of like LeBron trying to dance around the question. When 99.9% of the players say they don't care about personal accolades, they do care. I'm not saying it's the priority, but don't tell me you don't care, because you absolutely care.
11: And by the way, I agree. I think a great player, as Tom Brady conveyed to Fernando Mendoza, one of the two pillars of success in being the next Tom Brady, get to know and really care about your teammates and care about the team first. Yes, but you know what you can care about second? Your personal stuff.
12: Hey, what did Tom Brady open up the Kevin Hart roast with? I'm a 5-time Super Bowl MVP.
11: Yeah, and you're the 3rd most popular guy in Jumanji.
12: Okay, I'm sorry. Yeah. That sounds like a personal accolade to me.
11: Yeah, I'm with you.
12: I know it's not.
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0: what you need to know.
1: Major League Baseball, the Kansas City Royals lead the Seattle Mariners 4-0 in the fourth inning. Paul Skenes got the start for Pittsburgh, but Toronto leads 4-1 in the seventh inning. George Springer with a home run in the first. Chicago White Sox and San Francisco Giants in the fourth inning. That's scoreless. Minnesota has a 2-0 lead over Boston in the fourth. Miami with a 3-0 lead over the Mets in the fourth. It's been bad weather on the East Coast. Washington and Atlanta's in a rain delay in the second inning. Rays at Yankees, Tigers at Orioles postponed to later dates. Guardians at Phillies trying to get started. That one's in a rain delay. Later tonight, we'll have the Eastern Conference Finals of in the NBA. Game 3, 8 o'clock Eastern tip. The Knicks lead the Cavaliers 2-0. Game 2 of the NHL's Eastern Conference Finals of Carolina. The Canadiens lead the Hurricanes 1-0. Puck drops there. 7 p.m. Eastern, Game 2. I'm Martin Weiss.
0: Fox Sports Saturday is on.
2: Yeah, yeah. One time we gon' give it to you like this. Yeah, like this. Yeah, like this.
0: The plays, the sounds of the game, the interviews, the breaking news, the top stories. When it goes down, we'll cover it here. Your Fox Sports Saturday is right now. 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
3: Hello, hello, hello. I am Tracy Sandler, joined by the fabulous Nikki Kay.
4: Happy Saturday. Here's another question for everyone.
3: Yeah.
4: Do you wait till summer to start hot dog season, or does hot dog season begin with baseball season?
3: I am going to share something with the group.
4: Oh,
3: and
4: this is a safe space.
3: This is going to surprise people because of the amount of Dodger games I go to and how much I love the Dodgers. I'm not a hot dog person. I don't like hot dogs. So it is never hot dog season for me.
4: Oh,
3: Ian, Chris, Martin.
5: I usually opt for burgers over hot dogs anyway, so
3: I think I'm kind of with you, Tracy. We are simpatico today.
6: I've just had this conversation with my friends the other day, actually. Yeah, I mostly in the context of I don't mind hot dogs. I don't seek them out. What I don't understand are people who insist there is a certain way to do toppings on hot dogs.
4: That is kind of crazy.
6: In that, like, you will meet some person that if you say you put ketchup on the hot dog, they will act like you've committed some grievous sin. And, like, I'm sorry, it is a flaccid piece of pig, something I can't call it. Like, it is not high coder. What was the word? Hot cuisine.
3: It is not.
6: Like, it is not. It's like there is no reason to be guardrailing a piece of edible trash.
3: Martin, what are your thoughts on this?
1: I don't feel strongly about hot dogs in general. I feel more strongly about the way people treat them. Like okay. The idea that we know who Joey Chestnut is and he's celebrated is disgusting to me.
3: Yeah, that's fair.
1: That's a bigger issue.
4: Are we an anti-glizzy show, guys?
1: No, I'm saying I'm fine with... I mean, I think that if anybody's anti-hot dog, it's Joey Chestnut.
4: Like, yeah, the way he devours it.
1: That is clearly hot dog abuse.
4: Yeah.
1: I mean, no normal person is ever dipping their hot dog in any sort of liquid prior. I mean, I personally think putting ketchup on anything is a grievous error. But dipping it in lemonade prior to is...
5: All right, that is kind of a big deal of what you just said about ketchup.
3: Even French fries?
1: Yeah, I'm out.
5: How can we take anything you say seriously now?
4: Okay, listen. Okay, we got a lot to unpack in this. Martin, what do you eat your French fries with?
3: Yeah.
1: Just about everything that you...
4: Okay, so you're a dip guy.
1: Just about everything that you would eat with ketchup is either going to be better with barbecue sauce or hot sauce, depending on which way you go.
4: Well, I can
6: understand that. I can understand that because you're just replacing one like sugary sauce with another with barbecue sauce. I understand that.
1: However you want to describe it, one of them is not good and the other one is.
3: You know what though? I can kind of get... I mean, I do like ketchup with my fries, but now I am interested in trying barbecue sauce with my fries.
4: Are we all ranch people? Ranch is...
3: Nope. I'm not.
5: I like ranch. Why is the consensus anti-ranch?
4: We really suck as a crew. Like, we would not be fun to bring to the barbecue.
3: Well, see, I disagree. We would have...
5: I think we got a good diversity of opinions in here, actually.
1: My general consensus on both ranch and ketchup, and honestly, most, not all condiments, but most, if you have to add multiple condiments to something...
4: Oh, this is so snobby.
1: This just means the food is not very
3: He's
1: good.
3: He's not wrong. I'm going to have to say that right now. He's not wrong about this. I agree. It's probably like a Michigan thing.
4: I live for a
3: But
4: job.
3: I agree with you.
6: Likewise, there's only one burger sauce, and that's basically that Thousand Island dressing that you get on California burgers out here.
3: I can't do that.
6: Really?
3: See, I'm not a mayonnaise person. I don't like ranch. I'm just
6: Hold
3: thinking
6: on.
3: About
6: well,
3: it.
6: One last chat since you threw out mayonnaise. How do you feel about Miracle Whip?
3: No.
6: Good. Okay.
3: It's a no.
4: I did meet Joey Chestnut once. I did an interview with him a couple of years ago. He was in town for a taco eating contest.
3: I mean, what? This man, is there any eating
4: really,
3: contest?
4: Really nice guy. Really nice guy. But we can 1,000% say built different.
3: Yeah.
4: He is built different. But yeah, wow. You're right, Martin. He does disrespect hot
1: dogs. I mean, it's just no one who actually likes hot dogs eats hot dogs like that. I mean, that's somebody who, like, you know, I'll dabble. You know what I'm saying? I'm not a biggest fan. You know, I'm not opposed, but I know that that's not right.
3: No, that's
1: but I
3: not
1: will right. say this, the best rebrand ever, like, but definitely in the condiment space, but maybe in all time, is mayonnaise to aioli.
3: I don't like aioli either. I won't be fooled, but you're right.
1: You still ask me if I like mayonnaise? Absolutely not. Miracle Whip, throw it in the trash. I can be enticed by a garlic aioli.
6: I've made some aioli from scratch. If the love put into it, it can be very good.
4: Mayonnaise is aioli with a bachelor's degree.
3: Yeah. Yeah.
4: From an Ivy League, maybe.
3: Aioli's got, yeah, that's fair. Aioli went to Harvard and, you know, mayonnaise didn't, I guess.
4: Well, I must confess, I don't eat pork, so I don't eat hot dogs, but. I love starting conversations about hot dogs.
6: I've got ribs saucing at home right now.
3: People have strong feelings about, I mean, look at what we've been talking about. All of us have very strong feelings about hot dogs, what goes on a hot dog, what doesn't go on a hot dog, french fries. It really, they're very strong.
4: Today
3: feelings.
4: I learned that Martin is anti-ketchup.
3: Yeah, on anything. A grievous error.
4: Yeah.
3: Grievous.
4: Well, you know what else is a crazy move is putting ketchup on your french fries instead of just dipping them.
3: Yeah, I do agree with that.
4: That's wild.
3: That is wild.
4: Like a little crisp. Yeah.
3: Yeah, I think that is absolutely wild. Whew, I don't even know that I can segue this, but I'm going to try.
4: Or pouring milk before the cereal.
3: Pouring
4: a bowl of milk.
3: Who does that? Do people do that?
4: I think so.
3: Oh, no, that's not okay.
4: Okay.
3: That's not okay. But you know
6: what? That just sounds messy.
3: It does sound messy. Like things are going to splash all over the place. Now, though, I have one more food question. Will you, with your coffee, sometimes I like to put the half and half in first and then put my coffee in. Is that?
5: I drink mine black, so
3: I've been
6: enjoying Turkish style, but I will put I don't know about the cream in first. I will put sugar in first.
3: Interesting.
6: I will want to eyeball the sugar. And also, while it's coming in steaming hot, it will then get that sugar already, like, you know, melted down and integrated.
3: Do you know what else is coming in steaming hot? I found my segue.
4: Ooh.
3: The New York Knicks. You guys, segues
6: well
3: are my
6: done.
3: Passion. Thank you.
4: Bravo.
3: Segues are my passion. And I was struggling, and Chris to the rescue with the Turkish coffee.
4: Okay, I've got another food-related thing towards the Knicks.
3: Okay.
4: Though. Did you see the woman eating a plate of spaghetti courtside at the Garden?
3: It was a choice. An odd one. I don't want to be judgy, but an odd one at that. First, like, what a mess.
4: I just saw, and also, like, if the camera gets you while you're eating spaghetti, that's a vulnerable position to be in. But I also firsthand saw at Crypto at the Lakers game, Austin Reeves' errant pass goes like flying into a man's vodka soda. It goes flying everywhere. What if that was you with your plate of pasta?
3: Did she have red sauce on there?
4: Yes.
3: Oh, man. That would have been something else. Yeah, pasta courtside. I feel like courtside foods are really like a soft pretzel, peanuts.
4: Or like a little cup of candy.
3: Big into cup of candy. I would even allow a hot dog. But spaghetti, that is really something else.
5: Send her to prison for that.
3: Prison seems appropriate. I think that that's appropriate.
4: I also think there needs to be a minimum age requirement for kids courtside. Because at some point it becomes really dangerous. Like,
3: yeah, that's
4: you've
3: fair.
4: you've got massive humans who can fall into the stands, like, I don't know, once a game. And if you're sitting there, there's been a little flurry of infants sitting on laps at sidelines games right now. So anyways, that's my brief tangent. You don't need to respond to that.
3: Thank you, Rich. I mean, I think you're right. From spaghetti to babies, we have it all for you. Well, it is Memorial Day weekend, and people go to barbecues. I think talking about food was important. I think it's very important. I was going to try to segue something. I can't do it, but I might come back to it if I can. But let's talk a little bit about the Knicks-Cavs spaghetti on the sidelines at all. I think the Knicks broke the Cavs in game one. And it's so different than the other series that we're talking about, of course, because game one in the West was this like double overtime, well-fought battle. And then the Cavs go up 20-some-odd points. Knicks come back, as you said, to start the show in the first hour, wake up after 3.5 quarters. And, I mean, are we looking at maybe a sweep,
4: gentlemen, sweep. You know, when you have the names Donovan Mitchell and James Harden on your squad, like, it's hard to imagine those two not being able to muster something at home to get one. But
3: that's fair.
4: We've seen a couple of sweeps already through the postseason, and I don't know. I think New York is just on to something, and I've got to say, it is so fun.
3: They're fun.
4: It is so fun having the Knicks be this good, to see the city alive and this group of Knicks. I love the leader that Jalen Brunson is. He obviously had an exceptional fourth quarter overtime in game one, but I thought he was masterful in game two. And it was the way he conducted the offense. And Josh Hart, I mean, how could you not root for a gritty glue, you know, player who, I mean, I hate to say it, he plays with heart. Like, and he does.
3: Some people are aptly named at birth.
4: Yeah. And he had a postseason career high, and it's a really fun thing to watch that team.
3: Yeah. Oh, I think they're incredibly fun. And you know, I think their fans are fun. Their fans are fun. And I think you have Mariska Hargitay, who loves them. And I know that feeling. Right. I see her cheer and go hug the players, and I think we both do as fans. You know that feeling. Timothy Chalamet. I mean, I know that there are people that are like, he's hugging them, like he's like a part of the team. Yeah. But like, you know what?
4: Why not?
3: This is what do you
4: become? What do you
3: celebrity.
4: Become a movie star, superstar, global icon for? Oh, to be a part of your favorite sports team.
3: Oh, 100%. Let me tell you guys right now, if I become some massive superstar, if you think I ain't running onto the field at the final out of the World Series and hugging Shohei Ohtani, then
4: you'll be running with Decoy. You'll be like, don't worry,
3: Decoy,
4: I got you.
3: And I are coming.
4: We're coming.
3: Got you. I think it's fun. I'm really into them. So then this begs a question, because I think a question that you're uniquely
4: Unique New York.
3: What did we say? Rivalry
4: week and unique New York.
3: Unique New York.
4: Yep.
3: Because you did start your career in Oklahoma City. Mm-hmm. And of course, there's a tie to that, which is understandable. These Knicks are very, very fun. What happens to you, Nikki K, if the Knicks play the Thunder?
4: Also, can we just talk about how it would be two teams that are orange and blue?
3: You know what? Let's talk about that first. How do they decide on that? And then when Kylie Jenner, like her outfit, how are we going to know who she's rooting for?
4: How do you choose the color scheme? Depending. And, okay, let's say the Paycom Center in Oklahoma City, they're doing their fan t-shirts and everybody's wearing blue, but like Knicks fans could be wearing
3: blue. No, it's kind of a different blue.
4: Yes. Yes. And you know what? I do know one thing. I have heard this in my time being around the Thunder franchise. They will never do orange shirts in the arena because that state is Oklahoma football and Oklahoma State football. And OU fans would never be wearing orange, the color orange, because the Oklahoma State Cowboys are orange and black. So you will not get...
3: That's interesting.
4: Isn't that so crazy? Mm-hmm. And there, I mean, obviously OU football is king.
3: Yeah, of course.
4: Right alongside Thunder basketball. But there are very loyal Oklahoma State Cowboy fans, and Stillwater's a little bit away from the city, so is Norman. But you'll never get Sooners fans wearing the color orange. So that's why you don't see the Thunder ever putting orange t-shirts out. That's never been confirmed, but that's
3: feels
4: my
3: like
4: intel.
3: A little inside baseball that
4: yeah.
3: I like.
4: Yeah. Oh, cool. So... Yeah, okay, so if we get a Thunder-Knicks NBA Finals, I I want to see something the basketball world is yearning for, and that's the Knicks winning an NBA title. I was so happy OKC won last year. It's awesome to see the Thunder rolling, so to speak. But I mean, oh gosh,
3: works of you.
4: Yeah, hey. But man, a Knicks title would be electric.
3: Do you think the Pope comes?
4: I don't know. But would I be intrigued in going to New York for a parade? Absolutely.
3: Oh yeah, that would be so fun. That would be very.
4: I might
3: very
4: even
3: fun.
4: Look at tickets to that just to go experience it.
3: I think that's totally fair. Well, now we have to manifest it happening. Yeah. We got miles to go. Miles to go because there's lots of basketball left to play, and we're going to talk more about this series in just a little bit. And when we get back, we're going to be talking a little bit of baseball. So stay right where you are. This is Fox Sports Saturday.
0: And that is going to do it. The Eastern Conference Finals are here. Cavs.
7: Don fakes the three. Steps left. Shoots it.
8: 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Donovan Mitchell.
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9: Runs to the right wing. He'll take the three. And he hit it.
0: Oh, yeah. When the NBA playoffs are on, so are we. 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
3: This will get you the mood for a little Memorial Day weekend to boycott hot dogs and ketchup. 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I am Tracy Saylor, joined by the wonderful Nikki Kay.
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3: It has been well documented that baseball is a very long season, 162 games, but we're actually now a third of the way in, which is funny because I feel like it is so long that it starts now at the end of March and you're in April and you're like, well, it's April or whatever. We're not going to think about it. But we're now like towards the end of May. We're about a third of the way in.
4: I feel like I play weekly therapist for you with your hopes and dreams
3: that I think that's fair.
4: To every at-bat of the Los Angeles Dodgers.
3: I think that that's actually fair, and I cannot even argue that with you because...
4: Wow, we've made progress.
3: We have made progress. You've gotten
4: We've really made
3: it.
4: Progress here.
3: We've made a lot of progress. You're not wrong. I had a colleague once say to me, via social, it would seem that all of your, like, they stress you out so much, and like every day your mood is dependent on them. And then I said to another colleague once, you know, some of my life's happiness is hit on the Dodgers. And he said, some, I would say all.
4: He said, ma'am,
3: yeah, let's be realistic.
4: Do we need to hold up a mirror of accountability?
3: Yeah, so it is like a weekly therapy session. But
4: so scale of one to, I don't, how do I flare up a panic meter? Where are you right now with the Los Angeles Dodgers?
3: Oh, I'm not panicked at all.
4: Okay, good.
3: I'm actually really not panicked. I think they're fine. People, they're coming out of their slumps, most of them. And, mm-hmm. you know, pitching's been pretty good. It's not going to be perfect, obviously, ever. But I'm really actually not panicked. I'm feeling a lot better about them. Feeling a lot better about Shohei. But this, I think the Shohei Ohtani conversation, it's kind of become a national conversation, because it's like every time he pitches, it's, will Shohei hit watch? And he's now, I think, only hit and pitched three times thus far this season, including the other night,
4: mm-hmm.
3: When he hit a solo home run to start the game. And he pitched five scoreless innings, did not have his best command, but pitched five scoreless innings. But are we making too much of this conversation?
4: Yes.
3: I think we are.
4: I'm exhausted by it.
3: You need rest. You need rest from the Shohei conversation.
4: Right. I'm exhausted by the discourse and the questions every game. For me, what we saw him do in the NLCS last year, end game.
3: Mm-hmm.
4: Like, if the Dodgers are choosing to manage him appropriately through the gauntlet of 162 games, then let the dude do what he needs to. And I don't think this is a decision that isn't being communicated without both parties coming 100%. To an agreement. But Dave Roberts is taking all, you know, taking all the bullets.
3: And I think at the end of the day, this is the first of all, it's the first season with the Dodgers that he's pitching a whole season. Last year, he came in mid-June and he pitched an inning. And then there was quite the ramp up. So this is the first season. So it has to be managed. It's also the first season that he's doing this on a team where he's going to have to do it into October, and where it matters. When he did this with the Angels, their season was done at the end of the regular season. Like, this wasn't something you had to keep thinking about for the future and having this two-way player in the playoffs. And so I just don't see what the huge big deals. I think it's because he's so unique and we're so not used to having a player like him. And in the past, he's always hit and pitched in the same game, but it makes a lot of sense. And I think at this point, everyone needs to just kind of relax and let the lineup play how it's supposed to. I don't think I said that well, but
4: I always am baffled at the discourse and, you know, it's like the column energy, like the statements that come out at this point in the season,
3: right,
4: for a man who is doing what nobody else does.
3: Right.
4: And if he's not going to be hitting and pitching on some random series in June, like, you know what? Just trust that there's a process that's they're building. They're thinking, like you said, towards the end of October.
3: That is what they're definitely thinking. And I said last year, and I think based on the early press conversation, I'm not doing a great job, but after they won the World Series, I was like, I'm never going to worry about them in May again doing a bad job. But nonetheless, it's kind of a similar thing. This team, Eric Caro said something on a broadcast last year that I think makes a lot of sense. He said, this team, if they just play regular, like, let's everybody just has like a regular season, they're going to the playoffs. So that's kind of where they're at. Let me tell you who is not playing regular and is probably not going to the playoffs under a downhill slide, and that's the Detroit Tigers. And that is a conversation piece because they have a pitcher in Tarek Skubal who's injured right now. He has the same injury that is all the rage this season, which is the loose bodies and the elbow injury. Seems to be the thing to have now.
4: What is that?
3: I literally never heard of it. And now three people.
4: I would love to understand what a loose body in the elbow is.
3: I'm sure we probably...
4: Do you think they have dance parties, those loose bodies?
3: Until Dr. Albatross comes in and takes them out. But yes, up until then, I think they do. But does this make him a very legitimate trade candidate?
4: Yes.
3: Because I think it does. Yep.
4: I mean, he's a free agent at the end of the season, right?
0: Yep.
4: Well, so
3: what a miss for the Tigers if they lose Skubal.
4: Right. And they're at a point right now where they could sell at the highest he possibly is. I think a lot of the league will be looking to see how he comes back from. Isn't it a newer type of technology surgery
3: that he got? Yeah. I think Blake Snell and he and Blake Snell had the same.
4: Yeah. One. I mean, Snellzilla came back in full force. So if Skubal is bouncing back as his talent would lend itself to believe, the Tigers are going to be in a position where they realize he's not coming back to Detroit, right. And that's their problem. Yeah, you know,
3: Tigers fans are
4: now whatever team does pick him up, they're going to have about $11 million on the books for the remaining couple of months of the season,
3: right? And so that will, you don't want him to be a rental. I think the only team that could pick him up is one that feels confident that they can sign him to a long term deal.
4: Yes,
3: like as soon as they do.
4: Yeah,
3: you know who I would sign to a long term deal if I could. And never trade Martin White.
4: And never give him ketchup.
27: Would that be like the Brad Beal no trade clause or like the Pat Mahomes no trade clause?
3: Well, I'm going to go Pat Mahomes. just on principle. Yeah. I'm going Pat Mahomes.
27: All right. Major League Baseball. The Royals lead the Mariners 4-0. Sixth inning. Bottom of the sixth there. Toronto with a 5-2 lead over Pittsburgh. George Springer had a home run in this game. Paul Skeens gave up. Had four earned runs in this game. He got to start for Toronto. He plays for Pittsburgh. Got to start for Pittsburgh. The Giants lead the White Sox 3-2 in the fifth inning. Minnesota and Boston. The Twins with a 2-1 lead in the fifth with two on. Miami has a 4-0 lead over the Mets in the fifth. Been bad weather on the East Coast. Guardians at Phillies is in a rain delay. They're still trying to get that one in. They gave up on the Rays at the Yankees. The Tigers at the Orioles. Both of those postponed to make up dates later. The Orioles and Tigers will play tomorrow. Yankees won't play again. They'll play make up that game in September. Games that are in right now, she just went through a bunch of those. Getting ready for the Dodgers and the Milwaukee Brewers. Earlier today, we saw the Cardinals pound the Reds in game one of the doubleheader. Getting ready for game two of that one about 2 hours from now. It was 8-1. Jordan Walker, his 14th home run of the season. Brian Torres with his first. See if Cincinnati can fare better in the second half of that two-game set. Christian Walker had two home runs. The Astros beat the Cubs 3-0 in the seventh inning. And a few hours away, now about 2.5 from the Eastern Conference Finals, game three tip between the Cleveland Cavaliers and New York Knicks. New York with a 2-0 lead. That's 8 p.m. Eastern tip. 7 p.m. Eastern, game two of the NHL's Eastern Conference Finals from Carolina, with the Canadiens leading the Hurricanes 1-0. And the family of NASCAR legend Kyle Busch issued a statement today saying the race car driver died from severe pneumonia that progressed into sepsis that resulted in a rapid and overwhelming complications. Busch died on Thursday in a Charlotte hospital at the age of 41. Ladies, back to you.
3: Thank you very much, Martin. We are ready to welcome in our second guest of the day, Kate Rudy, Pix 11 News in New York. We know each other from her time in the Bay. Kate, you've got a very big game coming up in a couple of hours.
5: Hey, Tracy. Yeah. I mean, chance for the Knicks to make a real statement here if they take a 3-0 lead in this series. We'll see, though. You never know what happens when they go on the road.
3: That is very, very true. What has the vibe, though, been in New York the last couple of days just around this Knicks team?
5: The vibes are, as the youth would say, immaculate. It feels really different than it did last year. I also covered that postseason run. And that was just like unabridged, raw excitement because it was the first time in, you know, 30-some years that the Knicks had reached the Eastern Conference Finals. Now they're on the brink of the finals and it feels different because I think the team feels much more well-rounded. It seems like there's that much more chemistry. And when you look at how dominant they've been so far in this postseason, you know, they've won 9 of their 10 wins have been by double digits. They've got a historically good point differential over 9 games. I think it's the best in NBA history right now at 212. And I think fans feel like, okay, now last year we were kind of just excited to be there. This year, there is a realistic chance that this team could not only make the finals, but compete with either the Spurs or the Thunder in the finals. And they feel incredibly optimistic and excited. And you can feel it all over the city because the Knicks are the one team that really unites New York City. You know, everyone else is split, Jets, Giants, Yankees, Mets. Apologies to the Nets fans. I know there's some out there, but the Knicks the Knicks have everyone's heart.
4: Hey, I heard the Liberty are a party, though. I heard everyone, like, everyone turns up for the Liberty also.
5: Oh, my God. The women's sports here are unbelievable. Barclays Center goes off. I was there for Unrivaled, too, and it was one of the most insane sporting events I've ever witnessed. Yeah, those fans are hardcore. It's sort of like a different set at this point in time, but they're hardcore.
4: We love that. Well, Kate, your time in the Bay Area, you've, I'm sure, have been around the Golden State Warriors and the championship energy, dynastic tendencies, and you've got the aura of Steph Curry. But I'm looking at these Knicks, and the more and more they've kind of evolved into the swagger and confidence of winning it, and like they show like this family feel. And I know that part of that stems from the Nova synergy, but looking at Jalen Brunson and the leader he is, I mean, what he pulled off in game one, New York, they took a little bit to wake up. But then game two, I just loved watching him control the offense. I thought he was masterful. What have you just observed about him kind of rising to stardom in the biggest sports market in the country?
5: Yeah, I mean, you used the word evolved, and I think that is a really apt choice of words, because that is exactly how it is. I mean, when Jalen Brunson first came to New York, obviously everyone was really excited about it back then, but he has really become the masterful leader that he is. I mean, on any given night, you know that he can drop 40 points, and you know that he can drop 30 in the fourth quarter if need be, because he's done that on multiple occasions. But his demeanor is sort of unlike any other superstar I've ever seen. And as you alluded to with my time in Golden State, I've been around plenty. And look, Steph Curry is as great of a superstar as you'll ever get. Mm-hmm. I can't say enough good things about him. But Brunson's entire mentality is different. I mean, just the other day, someone was asking him a question in a post-game press conference about, you know, handling being a star and the expectations. And he said, first of all, I'm not a star. And he genuinely does not feel that way about himself. He's a teammate. And he firmly believes that his role is to serve the other players on his team and serve the New York Knicks. And I think that's why he plays with this sort of quiet energy, that it's going to be the type of thing where, like, now you see young kids emulating Steph Curry and everything they do, right? As they're learning how to play basketball in AAU hoops and everything. Brunson's going to be the next guy who they're imitating. And that's a great thing, because he doesn't bring an ego to the table. He just brings a pure love of the game, an unbelievable determination, an incredible work ethic that every coach and every teammate always espouses when you talk about Jalen Brunson. And if he's in the game, I mean, you know that they've got a chance to win it. In fact, if you told me that the Knicks were going to win game two when Jalen Brunson only had 2 points in the first half, I would have been like, I don't know. But then he finished with, what was it, 19 points? I mean, still, Josh Hart was the star of game two, but like on any given night, Jalen Brunson can be that star. And he's an incredible emblem sort of for the optimism and excitement around these Knicks right now. He's just, the city loves him so much.
3: Sonny, we talked about that in the last hour about Jared McCain and about a lot of the guys on the Thunder and how it is team first. And when you talk about that with Jalen Brunson, are we seeing kind of a new era in the NBA, and that your more successful teams understand that it can't be about just me? It's got to be about all of us.
5: I think it is, because look, that's how teams are trying to build right now, right? I mean, you look at just the series I'm covering right now. I mean, certainly true in that Spurs Thunder series, but like the Cavs and the Knicks are trying to build rosters where you have at least four consistent scoring options and the starting lineup every single night. You have a bench that can go really deep. It's not just about like a big three, which is what we used to want to see, right? Mm-hmm. Or like one or two superstars. No, it's about ball distribution. It's about offensive creativity. It's almost, in a way, I'm going to be a little optimistic here, I think, and say, trying to get back to some of that grittier defense that we used to see in the old NBA. I don't know if that's ever going to fully change with the way the game is officiated now, but like, I certainly see some of that grit and heart in these Knicks games over the postseason and during the regular season to some extent too. But yeah, it does feel like the model of the entire game is shifting. And that's great, right? Because it's just about winning. It's not about padding your own stats. It's not about your own analytics. It's just about getting the dubs. And ultimately, that's what the fans want and what the players want too. So I love that mentality.
4: Kate, I couldn't agree with you more. Now, I spend a lot of time at crypto.com arena and I'm on the floor and I see a lot of stars, you know, and you always get a gauge for the aura factor, right? It could be Leo. It could be Miles Teller, Usher, Justin Bieber, blah, blah, blah. But watching these Knicks games and you see, you know, yeah, we know Timmy Chalamet is loud and proud, but then you like Mariska's in the chat. You see Jason Bateman, Jason Sudeikis. Yeah. I am obsessed with Lenny Kravitz. Mm-hmm. What have you felt in that building and who just has like an unspoken presence that you're like, oh yeah, this person, I didn't know it gets any bigger than them at a basketball game.
5: Well, first of all, I have to say I've always thought it would be crazy to be in LA with all those stars you see courtside every night. And New York is kind of the same. I mean, Tracy can attest to this. In San Francisco, like, the Warriors were lucky, as good as they were, if they got like one celebrity sitting courtside a year. And it was usually like George Kittle.
4: And it was a Thunder fan, apparently.
5: I mean, that fires the fans up. But like, I was not prepared for when I came to New York and would be at a random Tuesday night game in November, how you've got like 10 A-listers sitting courtside. And so the postseason, I literally keep a list of who's there. Ooh. Game two was insane. I would say the biggest, the fans who are bringing that like infectious energy that you were asking about, Nikki, right now are Timothy Chalamet for sure. I mean, whenever they show him on the Jumbotron, the arena goes insane. Michael J. Fox,
4: National
5: treasure, but he always gets like a huge reception. And then Spike Lee, of course, like people just like live for him. I mean, he's been sleeping and breathing this team since it was not cool to do so. But my queen, Mariska Hargitay, obviously, yes. I get fired up when I see her. But like this list, Dustin Hoffman, Method Man, John Bon Jovi, John Stewart, you mentioned the Jasons, Chris Rock, Kit Harington from Game of Thrones is there, CeCe Sabathia, Michael Strahan, like Martha Stewart. It just goes on and on and on. It's an insane amount of celebrity fans, and they definitely like add to the aura and the myth of MSG. It's like no other arena that I've ever spent time in.
3: I need to know what Martha Stewart is like as a fan. Is she loud? Is she more subdued?
5: She's involved. Like she's not going to be the one who's like getting up and standing for every single play like you see Chalamet and Spike Lee doing. But I mean, she like posts about the team on her Instagram just yesterday. She posted about OG Anunoby's kicks, saying how much she loves them because they were Skechers. Like she's involved. Martha knows what's going on. Martha knows ball.
4: And see, it's interesting because like in LA, you get Leo with just a head nod. Yeah. When LeBron can be, slam dunk at 41. Like Leo just doesn't emote. But you know, I think that's why I'm so entranced by the New York's star aura as well.
3: I think.
5: Yeah. It's something special. And they're true hoop heads is the thing. Mm-hmm. They like really get this team and they follow the sport and they do it year round. And of course they like come out in droves during the postseason, but no fakers allowed in New York, you know?
3: Before,
5: the stars can't get away with it either.
3: Before we let you go, we have to ask you an important question. It's a food question that we were talking about on the show with it being Memorial Day weekend. Are you a hot dog person or are you not a hot dog person?
5: Oh my, of course. Who's not a hot dog person?
3: Well, everybody,
4: we have a unique group of outcasts here and nobody is very pro Glizzy.
5: What? Is that like an LA thing?
3: No, people love Dodger dogs.
4: It's a misfit group who's working on a Saturday. Maybe that's what it says about us.
3: I think so.
5: I am pro hot dog. That being said, I generally do not eat them when I'm at sporting event.
3: Fair. Well, that's
5: it's too risky.
3: That is fair. that's totally fair. Kate, thank you so much for joining us. You are fantastic. Enjoy the game in a couple of hours and we will talk to you soon.
5: Thanks. Great talking to you.
3: You guys, we will be back with our feel good story of the week. This is Fox Sports Saturday.
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0: 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Nikki, this has been such a fun show.
1: It's been such a great way to kick off summer.
0: Sure has.
1: Happy Memorial Day weekend. And obviously, if you're traveling this weekend and spending time listening to us, we're so grateful for that. And I hope you're safe wherever you are and giving yourself the extra time. We know there's traffic, plenty of places, and, you know, getting to the airport early and all that jazz.
0: So we're glad we could perhaps entertain you. But we are not done yet because we have the feel-good story of the week. So, Nikki, would you like to go first?
1: I sure would.
0: Go for it.
1: Have you seen it or noticed how Flava Flav has just become an ambassador for women's sports?
0: Yes.
1: Yeah, and it's really awesome. It started 2 years ago in the 2024 Summer Olympics when he became the official sponsor for the USA Women's Water Polo Team. And not just a sponsor, supporting them financially, because a lot of these Olympic athletes don't get the funding to live. You know, they have to have multiple jobs to be able to compete. But he became a super fan, and that kind of continued over to the Milan Olympics this year with the women's hockey team, and then led to him announcing a big old celebration in Vegas this summer. But what caught my attention this week was a city council public video feed of Flava Flav coming up to the podium and addressing the Clark County Commission in Nevada.
0: Okay.
1: With a petition asking for permission for a parade in July. In, you know, you have to get the city's permission.
0: Right.
1: And the city council member who was responding to him, you know, they're like, for court records, could you please state your, or for county records, could you please state your name? And Flava Flav's up there all bedazzled. He goes, oh, I'm Flava Flav. And he went on to state his case, which the Nevada commission agreed to, and gave him the blessing to throw a party to celebrate women's sports.
0: Just all women's sports?
1: I forget what the name of the festival is, or what he's calling it, but it's specifically the Olympic and Paralympic athletes. And I think it's awesome. Yeah, it's really, really cool. And just seeing like him actually in a city council meeting, you know,
0: yeah, for sure,
1: in Clark County, Nevada, was really fun.
0: That's awesome.
1: Oh, delivering.
0: I love that. And you know, in our last segment with Kate, we were talking about celebrities at Knicks games, and makes me think of Jason Sudeikis, who's obviously been a huge champion for women's sports.
1: He was wearing WNBA gear at the Knicks game. I was like, rock on. He brings his daughter to

0: the Sparks games all the time, and it's really cool. Yeah.
1: He and Flava Flav should hang out.
0: Yep.
1: Maybe he'll go to the
0: parade. Maybe he'll be in Vegas.
1: Maybe he'll be in Vegas. That would be amazing. My feel good story of the week has absolutely nothing to do with sports, but does have to do with dogs, which will surprise nobody.
0: We love dogs.
1: We do.
0: We're a dog lover show.
1: We are a dog lover
0: Maybe
1: show.
0: Maybe not hot dogs, but dogs.
1: No, we don't love hot dogs, but we love our furry friends. Those dogs we are super, super into. Texas Tech University, at their commencement, a service dog received her own diploma. And it was a special treat for a sweet doggo. The dog's name is Sadie, and I have a dog named Sadie.
0: Okay.
1: So that really
0: speaks to you.
1: It really speaks to me. And Michaela Muse, when she accepted her diploma before Sadie, who had her own matching gown, she did not know it was going to happen. So it was a big surprise. And I just thought that was just the sweetest thing.
0: Really cute. Can I follow up with another pup story that'll make your heart crumble?
1: You can always follow up with another
0: pup story. The UCLA men's baseball team adopted a puppy 8 months ago, I think, and all the players share the dog. I think might be staff members too, but the pup is basically the team dog. And now she has grown up. It's a playoff dog now because UCLA baseball is rolling.
1: How far is UCLA baseball at this? Are they still in the Big Ten tournament?
0: Yes, I believe so.
1: Michigan lost the Big Ten tournament, but they will be in the NCAA tournament, but they lost in the Big Ten tournament. I have noticed actually that baseball teams, Major League Baseball teams around the country are all having dogs.
0: I love that because baseball is a good sport to have a dog. Unofficial 41st man, Petey the dog, found a home. He's a black flat-coated retriever, and he was adopted back in November from the Bark in, I can't say this full name, Dog Rescue.
1: Okay.
0: Yeah.
1: That's fantastic. You know, Pups in the Park has become a big thing too. People can bring their dogs. My dogs would be like, why on earth did you bring me here? I would prefer to be home.
0: Divas.
1: My dogs are divas. They are a little,
0: I love that.
1: They are a little bit divas, and they also get scared of loud noises. So I think the whole thing.
0: It's okay. They're divas, Tracy. It's fine.
1: It's fine. You know what? My dogs are diva dogs and
0: proud.
1: I'm proud. They are proud of Evett, sparkly collars and all. You guys, thank you for joining us
0: on
1: this Memorial Day weekend Saturday. We hope you have a great, safe, and fun rest of the weekend. I am Tracy Saylor. Next up, Buck Rising, Jason Fitz. I'm with Nikki K.
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29: The U.S. Men's World Cup roster has been obtained by The Guardian and verified by multiple outlets. Giovanni Reyna is included on the roster, as is Ricardo Pepi, while among those names excluded include young midfielder Tanner Tessman and Diego Luna. A statement released by the family of Kyle Busch reveals the NASCAR racer died after severe pneumonia progressed into sepsis, resulting in rapid and overwhelming medical complications. Busch died on Thursday at the age of 41. Baseball scoreboard: rain on the East Coast has delayed or postponed many games. The Giants are leading the White Sox 9-3 in the top of the sixth inning. The Twins with a 4-1 lead over the Red Sox, bottom of the sixth. The Marlins currently blanking the Mets 4-0 in the bottom of the seventh inning. Mariners down to the Royals 5-0 in the eighth inning. I'm Chris Perfett.
28: 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When it goes down, we will cover it all.
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0: I told you repeatedly that the whole world is waiting for a Western Conference Finals between Oklahoma City and San Antonio. I've told you over and over and over again that it's going to give us excellence, that people will reward. I've told you that the champions are going to come out of the West, and I've told you that people will rejoice as a result of it. But I forgot about one thing. Buck Rising, because Buck is out on OKC. It's Buck and Fitz on Fox Sports Radio. He's Buck Rising. I'm Jason Fitz. Buck, why do you hate greatness? We're all sitting here watching the series we waited all year for. We've suffered through all of the issues with load management. We've suffered through injuries. We've suffered through just exhausting storylines that didn't matter in the regular season to finally get to a Western Conference Final that gives us OKC. And San Antonio, here I am thinking no matter who wins, it's a delight because they're going to get the Knicks and that will be a delightful matchup in the NBA Finals. But no, sir, you've turned around and you've said, I want none of it. Why do you hate great basketball?
1: Well, I mean, it's not great basketball. I think it's as simple as that. It is excellent defense. It is in moments, you know, excitement and a great crowd and a great fan base, a champion in OKC, an MVP in Shai Gilgeous-Alexander, and yet I hate watching them. I detest the Oklahoma City Thunder, not just because they beat, mostly because they beat the Indiana Pacers last year in the finals, and I'm bitter about it, but because I hate their style of play, I don't find it aesthetically pleasing, and they got there, so I'm done with it. I'm done with the Thunder. I don't need to see them anymore. I hope the Spurs, I understand that they didn't win the Spurs this most recent game against OKC, but I'm ready for the Spurs to dispatch the Thunder, to send them home or Cabo or wherever they're going to spend their offseason, because I'd rather watch that 7'4" alien against the New York Knicks and what promises to be a spectacle. Now, you are correct. It's probably going to be a spectacle either way, but I think that it would be more fluid, more aesthetically pleasing basketball, and simply for the consumer, a better watch to not have OKC in the finals. Also, by the way, whom are you telling this? You open up with this grand posturing, this huge monologue from your tin can closet, wherever you're broadcasting. Either way, I have no idea where in the world you are. I'm just shocked to find you on the radio show. So whom are you telling this? Because I know it's sure as hell not here. You haven't been here in weeks.
0: Look, I have. Good, sir. Just a couple of weeks ago, we did a show together. And by the way, I also do content 5 days a week for Yahoo Sports, so maybe I've been telling that audience. And on top of all of that, didn't you spend the fall gallivanting around deciding when you were bye week for Buck means he's just going to go out in the season? I'm a working man. I'm working 7 days a week right now. Been a little busy. I appreciate our bosses being so supportive. I appreciate the show other than you being so supportive of my indoor football league journey. But yeah, I'm literally in a tiny I am quite literally in a closet that is so small. I have written on a manila folder doing a live show on Fox Sports Radio so that when somebody barges into this thing and it hits me, I can hold it up and they'll know I'm not robbing the place. I am in a closet that couldn't fit you and I. Like, if you and I were doing 7 minutes in heaven, we wouldn't fit in this closet together. So yeah, you know, but the thing of it is, I could have missed today's show. I could have missed today's show because of other obligations. And I said, I can't do that to Ian. I didn't say I can't do that to Buck. I said I can't do that to Ian because I love Ian. I deal with Buck. Buck, I deal with Ian. I love you, buddy. And I just needed to hear your voice today. That's the actual truth. Look, I understand. And Buck, the thing of it is, the reason I brought this topic up, honestly, is because I think you're in the majority. And you only need so much proof of concept to know where something stands. Shai Gilgeous-Alexander is a 2-time MVP that people don't seem to love watching play. OKC is a team that this year looked absolutely incredible, even though they were absolutely decimated with injuries all year long. And they were still the best team in the West. They're still the best team in the NBA. They're missing one of their best players, and it doesn't even slow them down. And people don't care. I came into this season saying that the way that OKC could actually resonate is if they had the best season of all time. It was going to take the best regular season we've ever seen for people to say, oh, wow, we got to watch this. But there is something about the way SGA plays the game that people seem to just gravitate to the flops. They gravitate to the conversation of what's not wild, what's not sexy. Like, nothing changes the fact that right now, Adam Silver and the NBA, I think, are clearly rooting for San Antonio because they've already propped this up. Like, the WWE equivalent is when you make a champion and then you realize that champion is not selling T-shirts. It's not putting butts in seats. I think that's what OKC is. They're the champion. They're clearly the best team, and they're the defending champion, but they don't create excitement at a level that a champion has to, because champions don't just win championships. Champions are supposed to also put casuals in seats and move merch. That's not who this OKC team is.
1: No, and that's exactly who the Spurs are. At least that's who Wembanyama is. Now, listen, the Thunder, I feel pretty comfortable saying, Fitz, despite how this went in the regular season and the Spurs finding ways to, I wouldn't say quite dismantle the Thunder, but they own them in the regular season pretty comfortably. I think it was 4 out of 5 so far this year. Now, in this series, they have only won Game 1, the Spurs have, and that took a superhuman effort, right? That felt like I don't want to say an arriving moment for Wembanyama, because we've been talking about him since, you know, before he arrived in the NBA, because he's freakish and the things that he continues to do, especially in that Game 1 41-point performance, are freakish. I think still that Oklahoma City is the better basketball team. And the way that they play is ruthlessly efficient. And at the end of the day, it's just about how it really, to boil it down to its most simple form. And you could say this of any sport, but in particular basketball, it just comes down to who's more efficient, who makes more of their opportunities than the other team. And Oklahoma City does that at a far greater clip. It's why SGA is so effective, so efficient. And I don't want to say that I don't care that he flops, because he's exploiting an advantage within the margins, and he is excellent at doing exactly that. He is a killer from the free throw line, and that's a part of the game. Is it an outsized part of his game? Yes. Does that make it fun to watch? Absolutely not, because it brings it down to a slog, and I want to watch basketball that flows and is fast-paced, and they do have those moments, but he can still do that at any point when they need a bucket. I don't want to watch it anymore. And I know that's not a good reason to not like the Thunder, or to not just be completely subjective about this. And I am, because I hate them and they beat my team last year and I'm still bitter about it. So nothing would please me more than to watch them lose in the conference finals to a team that I don't think is better than them, which is really at the crux of the issue for me.
0: I think, again, though, what you're speaking is the truth for a lot of basketball fans. Like, SGA flopping, to me, I'm so exhausted by the argument. Look, if it's a foul and they're going to call it and he's taking advantage of it, great, great, change the rules. The NBA can change the rules whenever they want. They can look around it. They can come up with ways to change it. In fact, Danny Green, that I worked with at Yahoo for a little bit, one thing Danny said is that refs are often called by the league before games and saying, hey, let's loosen up on this and let's tighten up on that. Now, Danny said many players believe that's the league's way of trying to just subtly influence the refs to call for or against. If the league really had a problem with any of the officiating this, they could call the officials before the games and say, hey, stop calling the SGA stuff. And by the way, let's call more at the rim. Like, keep a real close eye on the physicality against Wemby. They could change the entire outcome of this series with one phone call to the officials. I don't think there's a ton of fans that want that. I look at it and say, why is it? Like, if you found an advantage and you're doing it over and over and over again, well, it's up to everybody else to adjust to that advantage. Like, is it within the spirit of what we want basketball to be? No, but did Michael Jordan push off against Utah? Yeah. We don't talk about that enough, right? Like, Jordan clearly pushed off and then gets one of the most iconic shots of his career. So, like, we accept that because it looked awesome. Like, SGA, we just don't accept because none of it's exciting. He doesn't do what most superstars do. He doesn't hold the ball, dribble in 42 ways, and then make somebody sort of break their ankles while he rises above them and hits a dramatic shot that you can't believe went in. That's not SGA's game. He goes to a mid-range jumper that's like your uncle that's playing basketball on Thanksgiving that you just hate playing against. He softly gets it in. Then he throws himself to the ground and gets the free throw, and it's all within the rules. Everybody hates it because it's not sexy to watch. But I think the reason I brought this to the world today wasn't just to, you know, throw water on your dislike for Oklahoma City. I think you're speaking the voice of the majority of people. For once in your career, I think you're the voice of the people, Buck. I think people agree with you. And that means Adam Silver and the NBA have a problem, because this OKC team is built to be good for a long time. They're built to be dynastic. And if nobody falls in love with them during the dynasty, if you don't love them when they're winning, you don't love them enough to hate them and want them to lose. That's a worst case scenario for the NBA.
1: I I mean, I don't know. Did anybody ever have, other than the Boston, New England area, did anybody ever have any great love for the Patriots ever? Like, even Brady's first one. I don't remember there being any outsized level of love for them at any point in their trajectory. That's not, you can be, if people are just sick and tired of you winning at a constant clip, I think that's okay. I think Mahomes and the Chiefs are, and I make a lot of NFL comparisons in this, but I don't know. We don't really feel like we've had a dynastic entity since Golden State was winning at a really, really high level in the NBA. To your point, Oklahoma City feels like they could be that next one. And if they are, that's to their credit, man. They're just exploiting things and being better at exploiting those things than the rest of the league. And by the way, they don't just win because SGA gets to the free throw line. They are as complete a team as any out there. They are, again, ruthlessly efficient across the board. Now, I wonder how you feel about the idea, because I was reading a couple of different things and people like tracking all of SGA's falls and going back, and there's all manner of different like highlight reel clips or style clips done on social media of him seeming to flop on every shot attempt that he took in his last game. So I feel, me in particular, I feel the NBA and the officials should track falls. They have player tracking cameras. And I also think that they should make that data publicly available, because at least I want to have some level of metric to cite to say, no, he does this at a far greater clip than anybody else. And he needs to be, frankly, officiated differently as a result. I really don't think it's that heavy of a lift on the NBA and the officials. And yet this is, well, I mean, we've been talking about flopping in the NBA, but LeBron does it. Luka does it. Like, this is a thing that is a talking point. He is an extreme example, Shai Gilgeous-Alexander, but I would still like to be able to like find a metric somewhere on Pro Basketball Reference or wherever they want to track these things and say, no, he actually does this at a far greater clip than his peers.
0: SGA is the basketball equivalent of pass interference on underthrown footballs down the field in the NFL. You got nothing there. It's not going to be completed. You know it's not going to be completed. So you heave it up 5 yards short of a wide receiver, knowing he's going to turn around and come back for the ball. And 80% of the time, right or wrong, you're going to get a pass interference call. Everybody's going to groan in the bar and they're like, oh God, I understand. He didn't turn around to the ball. It just feels cheap in the process. That's what SGA is over and over and over again. Now, I, as somebody that has always been the type of person that wants to find the wiggle room in the rule and then just expose it obnoxiously, I love it. Look, he found a cheat code. He's using his cheat code. I love every second of it.
1: Love watching him play.
0: Yeah. Yeah, because over and over and over again, he gets the bucket. Whenever he wants a bucket, I respect the heck out of the fact that he runs down the field, nobody has an answer for it, he gets a bucket. I laugh.
1: No, I didn't ask if you respect it. I respect it. Do you like watching it?
0: Yes. Yeah, I like watching it. It's dominance. It's a different kind of dominance, but I like watching it. I like watching.
1: Contrarian for the sake of contrarian. Not a single person out there from your little, where are you, by the way? Where in the country are you right now?
0: I'm in Manhattan today. Manhattan. The Indoor Football League is doing the IFL Cup. It was on Monday where the quarterfinals, the final is tomorrow. So I am in a sound closet that's maybe 4 feet wide in Manhattan right now. Thank you. Where they love SGA, they don't.
1: By the way,
0: no, do you have ventilation? I don't. I've already peeled off 2 layers of clothing. I have sweat in places that didn't know could sweat right now. Like, my socks are wet. It's rainy and gross outside, so they have the heat pumping in this building, which is now pumping it like I might die. But you know what? I'm willing to die for Buck and Fitz. See, that's the sort of thing you're not willing to do.
1: Oh, please.
0: You're not willing to. If this were you, you would have already called in and said, sorry, I'm on a boat in Miami. I can't make it. Me, I found a way to do it in a utility closet in Manhattan where I might sweat myself to death. I also might sweat off 8 pounds today. I don't know. I might also get punched by whoever opens the door and doesn't know I'm in this closet. There's danger. I've got danger going. There's elements here, Buck. These are the things you can't understand. Buck can't understand greatness. He can't understand the greatness of SGA. He can't understand the greatness of Oklahoma City. But coming up, we'll figure out from the other side what all of this means for the East. Is the Eastern Conference Final actually creating more pressure on the Knicks? We'll tell you about it next. He's Buck Rising. I'm Jason Fitz. It's Buck and Fitz hanging out with you on Fox Sports Radio. I'm sweaty.
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0: He's Buck Rising. I'm Jason Fitz. It's fucking Fitz hanging out with you on Fox Sports Radio. We started this playoffs with this narrative that the Knicks needed to go to the NBA Finals or everybody was getting fired. We all heard James Dolan say he thinks this is a finals-worthy team, but there's been this little moment where everybody stopped short of saying this is a championship team. And I understand why, because certainly Oklahoma City and San Antonio have been so good. But Buck, we've watched the Knicks on a historic run. We've watched the Knicks go through a level of dominance we didn't know was possible. 9 straight wins, margin of victory that eclipses any margin of victory over any 9-game winning streak, regular season or postseason in the NBA in over a decade. It isn't just a winning streak. It's an ass kicking. And at the same time, we're watching Oklahoma City and San Antonio engage in what's a very physical series. They're beating each other up. They're going back and forth. They're hitting each other. And all of a sudden, I'm sitting here having that dumb and dumber. So you're telling me there's a chance? Like, if I, as a non-Knicks backer, am sitting here saying, wait a minute, can the Knicks actually win this whole thing? As hot as they are right now, I can't imagine how James Dolan, how Knicks fans, I'm right down from the garden. They're doing a watch party that's going to expand into the streets tonight. It is going to be absolute chaos, even in the pouring rain. I'm looking around and wondering, has the greatness of how the Knicks have played throughout the course of this playoffs weirdly put even more pressure on the organization? Because what seemed impossible a couple of months ago, an actual Larry O'B raising, an actual trophy, now suddenly you're looking around saying, well, as good as they're playing, maybe they do have this weird outside chance of being the champions this year?
1: Well, I mean, I think most people are looking at the Thunder and saying, until we see somebody soundly beat them, you're going to continue to believe that that would be the team that would be favored to win the finals, no matter who gets into the finals. I think if the Knicks were to advance, and it looks like, we'll see what happens tonight, right? I mean, the Cavs have been taking some serious criticism for coaching and player decisions on the court. I know you and me and Ian were talking earlier about this Draymond Green audio from his podcast that is very not safe for work, but actually articulates so well exactly what the Cavs players are doing incorrectly on defense that's allowed the Knicks to just basically run roughshod over them. Jalen Brunson has been tremendous through these first couple of games in the Eastern Conference Finals. And, I mean, it was never really in doubt, Game 2. So why should Game 3 and Game 4, Knicks in 4, why should any of this feel any differently, right, New York? I mean, that's the energy that's being propped up right now. I mean, I think you want the pressure, right? You earn the right to have expectations. The Knicks, should I say my entire life, my entire adult life, 32, I'm going to be 33 in July. My entire adult life have never really lived up to expectations. This team is, I do believe them to be, they are at minimum a championship contender. Whether or not they end up winning the championship is a different matter, obviously, and they need to get out of the conference finals first to do it. But I think you want that pressure if you're the Knicks organization. Now, maybe if you're, you know, the coach, and having gone through the whole Tibbs thing and the roster and just waiting for a moment because New York is on pins and needles, and it is an outsized level of expectation, right, Fitzy? Because what's the difference between the Knicks and every other New York sports team? Can you tell me?
0: No. What is the difference between the Knicks and every other New York sports team?
1: Nobody cares about the Brooklyn Nets. There are Yankees and Mets fans. There are Giants and Jets fans. Why there are Giants and Jets fans beyond me. Sorry, Ian. But you understand my point. There are at least teams in every other professional sport in that city where you have some level of split allegiance. I can't speak to MLS. I know Nashville SC here in Tennessee where I am is playing New York City FC tonight. I don't know if they're any good. I don't know if the city cares, but I know that the city cares. The city in its entirety cares about the Knicks. It's why I think there is such an outsized reaction from New York basketball fans when they win. Because again, there is no movement for the Brooklyn Nets. I still call them the New Jersey Nets, even though that's not been the case for almost 25 years at this point, it feels like. So for me, I think that's really the unifying factor. I think that does compound the pressure, but I think that's good. That's what this is about. You want the pressure. You want the fear, right? That makes the payoff so much greater when you actually get the job done. They have to get the job done, though.
0: And the pressure is, it goes both ways. I think playing in the Garden in the finals creates pressure also for whoever's playing them. You mentioned Draymond. Let's hear a little bit of, this is what Draymond had to say about where the Cavs. This is a very edited version of what Draymond had to say about the Cavs and their defense.
2: You got guys in there that don't really want that challenge. They don't want to fight through the screen and say, this is my matchup. I want to stop this guy. A guy who, man, I'm a defender. I want to defend. And you switch every time it's an opportunity to. I don't understand it. Guys simply don't know how to win, don't want to win, don't want to do what it takes. It ain't James Harden's job to guard Jalen Brunson. It's not what he's paid to do. Some of those other guys who's just switching off, it is your job. Who he wasn't going to do that to with Steph Curry, though, because we weren't going to allow it. We weren't going to just switch and watch Steph just ISO with James Harden. Why would you do that? Makes no sense. If I'm not guarding that guy, I'm doing something on the backside to tell a guy, yo, go here, do this, go that. We're not about to sit here and watch him ISO Steph Curry. Tell Steph all the time, bro, just don't give up a straight line drive. I'll be there. Because I don't want you fighting with that dude. Not because you can't. Because why do I want you doing that? Makes no sense for you to do that. Not just about to sit there and watch him line up one of your best offensive players. So I was baffled by this. I'm still baffled by it every night when I watch these guys accept switches and not really want to guard the guy.
0: That's passionate words from Draymond, and I get it. But I also think there's a coaching element to this, if we're being fair. Something that I watched Brian Windhorst say on SportsCenter on Friday that blew my mind, because we all watched Josh Hart go off for a career high, 26 points, I believe, and went off for a career high, was wide open the whole game. One thing that Wendy said clearly, he said, I can report, which is a word and a phrase that Wendy doesn't use flippantly. When Brian Windhorst says, I can report, he's telling you he has actual information. And he said, I can report that it was the Cavs' game plan to leave Josh Hart wide open. Think about that. It was their game plan to say, all right, we'll let that guy see. And I hear Draymond when he's talking about the defensive effort. But also, Kenny Atkinson, the head coach for Cleveland, was holding on to his timeouts in game one. I think Jay Will was the one that called it some of the grossest coaching malpractice he's ever seen in a conference finals. And then in the next game, you have a conscious decision to leave Josh Hart wide open because that's what the analytics tell you. And then, unfortunately, you never adjust. When Hart gets on fire, you're just like, nope, we'll live and die by this. And you die by it. So I hear Draymond, but I don't think it's as simple as even just the players want to. I think the coaching is just absolute malpractice in this series as well. Like, the Cavs are not as talented as the Knicks. They're not as good as the Knicks. They're not as driven as the Knicks. They're not as deep as the Knicks. They're also not as well coached as the Knicks. That's why I don't really know what to make of this 9-game winning streak. Yes, the Knicks have been impressive, but they have beat up on an East that I just don't think Buck is worth a damn. So, like, I want to anoint the Knicks as legitimate championship contenders, but I think we also have to admit that the Knicks have been going through powder puffs to get where they are compared to what we expected. We'll keep, I want to get Buck's thoughts on that, but first, let's get an update. Let's find out from Chris what's going on across the entire landscape of sports right now.
3: The entire landscape. Wow, you really want me to cast a net that deep. Okay, let's go. Let's start with baseball. First of the double headers between the Cardinals and Reds. 8-1 victory for the Cardinals, but fun story there. Brian Torres hits a home run in his at his at-bat, and Brian Torres, his journey to the majors took him 11 years. He is debuting in the major leagues at age 28. Other scores out there, Astros defeated the Cubs 3-0. Rain on the East Coast has postponed many of these games, including the Tigers and Orioles and Yankees and Rays. Braves are down 2-0 to the Nationals, top of the seventh inning. 4-1 Twins over the Red Sox right now, bottom of the eighth. And the Marlins are, I just had that score, are blank, actually took down the Mets 4-1, the final score there. U.S. Men's World Cup roster has been obtained by The Guardian, verified by multiple sporting outlets in the United States. Some additions on the roster include Giovanni Reyna, who is included there, as is Alejandro Zendejas, while some notable exclusions are Tanner Tessman, midfielder, and Diego Luna. A statement released by the family of Kyle Busch reveals the NASCAR racer died after severe pneumonia has progressed into sepsis, resulting in rapid and overwhelming medical complications. Busch died on Thursday at the age of 41. And at the Byron Nelson, Siwoo Kim still holds on to the lead 21 under for the tournament, two strokes ahead of Scottie Scheffler and Wyndham Clark heading into the final round. Back to Buck and Fitz.
0: I think that was kind of the entire landscape. Like, if we're thinking about it realistically, hit MLS, hit baseball. Like, Buck, that felt like the entire landscape. Got a little NASCAR news in there. I got that feels like the landscape.
1: I was watching lacrosse yesterday. I didn't hear any lacrosse updates from Chris. A failure, in my estimation.
0: Well, you know what? We've got another update next hour. There's always time to get it right the next time. So, you know what? Well, we don't
1: Chris bailed our asses out during the Kentucky Derby because of his wildly in-depth knowledge of the sport. So, no, I'm totally teasing.
3: Hey, I will get you some. I will get you some NCAA tournament lacrosse. We aim to please around here.
1: Yeah,
3: look at that. We will have hockey next hour, too.
0: Wait, no. Chris, you can't do this. Chris, you can't do this. Years and years and years ago, I had to bring in a dog trainer because one of the dogs at the time, Clark, is 150 pounds. And Clark was just running over everything, 150 pounds. And the first thing the dog trainer said is, understand that you have to be the one in charge. And the dog believes they're in charge. You just let the Clark of this show be in charge. He told you this. You did it, which means next hour, when you give him lacrosse, he's going to turn around and say, well, I didn't hear any insert random sport here that he doesn't really want an update on. He's just trying to believe. You can't let the dog win. You can't let the dog win, Chris. You got
1: no. It's too late.
0: You got to make sure that you. Okay. That's on brand.
1: Ironically so enough, so am I.
0: I am the only. You know. That's why. That's why y'all are cat people, because both of you like understand exactly that you'll just never be happy and you'll never please the person that's across from you. I'm a dog person because at my core, I'm a pleaser. See, we've identified all of it right through the animals that we continue to love. So, Buck, I think that the interesting part of all of this to me is that the Knicks are spectacular. And I do mean that. But I also think, importantly, the Cavs suck. I do not think the Cavs are on the level of most Eastern Conference final teams. It's like, so I know that, like, we need a new word for suck. They don't suck. But they're not. So I don't look at the Cavs the same way I look at OKC or San Antonio or the Knicks. They're in a completely different tier of that. Like, you walk in, you order vodka. There is no world where you're looking at these vodka brands and the Cavs are on the same shelf as the Knicks, the Thunder, and the Spurs.
1: I am so curious to see how Cleveland handles tonight's game because, Ian, by the way, the next time Bridget fills in, because inevitably Fitzy will not be on next week because he just decides to pop up at his leisure, Bridget Condon said that the Cavs would not even sniff success against the Detroit Pistons in the previous round. And what did they do? They got absolutely run.
3: She did say
1: Detroit
3: that.
1: Pistons did.
0: Trash talking Bridget when she can't defend herself right now? Because I've heard that she knows how to put you in your place. I've heard that maybe you're a little scared of her. I think right now you might be talking your talk because you know she can't talk back.
1: That's right. I won't have to deal with it until next week. I'm absolved of the consequences for at least a week. So, yes, I'm going to take this opportunity to talk trash.
4: You missed last week. We had a special rejoin just for when Bridget fills in now.
1: You're gone so much, we're making rejoins for other people. How do you feel?
0: It's a temporary situation while I work for a secondary opportunity that's been incredible for me with the Indoor Football League. And you're sitting here, you know what, Buck? You know, Buck, I'm going to remind you of this in the fall. When you're out with the Tennessee Titans, I'm going to remind you in the fall of how you treated me when I was out doing both sidelines and play-by-play, sometimes two games a weekend in wild cities across the Indoor Football League. You know what? Jealousy is a disease, my friend. Maybe you should go see if the doctor has a cure.
1: Just you describing your work life makes me not jealous at all. In fact, I'm very happy to sit here and
0: I have absolutely
1: throw
0: no
1: shots.
0: Work-life balance, by the way.
1: It's evident to everybody listening. You are not making your case. You are strengthening mine.
0: No, I walk in now and Annabelle looks at me when I walk in the house and she just says, look at me. I am the captain now. I have no control of my own home. My dogs do what they want because they're like, you're not even my dad anymore. Like, it's a whole thing. It's a whole thing.
1: Well, what is also a whole thing at your convenience is the iHeart app. You can stream us wherever you are. 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I'm Buck Rising. We're talking about the NBA playoffs. Obviously, the Knicks and the Cavs square off later tonight. Fitzy, I don't think that the Cavs suck, right? You can't advance this far in the playoffs and get labeled that way. But I do think that there is a competitive imbalance. I think that they've gotten, you know, we all know people in our respective work lives that have been promoted to the point of incompetency, right? I'm sure everybody listening to us right now can think of at least one person at their job that has made it too far based on their actual merits, but, you know, does a lot of the right things and is a nice enough person and whatever, gets to a point beyond their competency. I feel like that's the Cavs in the Eastern Conference playoffs, and maybe they push the Knicks. Maybe they force a game five or a game six. We'll see how tonight goes. They better get their best punch, or they better give the Knicks their best punch tonight, because I feel like, I mean, it's easy to say at 3-0, things would snowball downhill, but this has the real potential to snowball. And that's a shame, because I think the NBA really needed the conference finals to have a little pop. The second round was, I don't know, completely uncompetitive outside of Minnesota and San Antonio. You really didn't feel. I would say Cleveland and Detroit ended up, even if the games ended up being somewhat lopsided, the series itself was competitive. This has been the NBA needs some level of energy, some level of intrigue. Maybe the Knicks are enough. And I want to give credit where credit is due. New York is the biggest media market that we have. Obviously, there's national interest, international interest even, in the New York Knicks. Maybe that's enough to carry the NBA playoffs. But I still think they want competitive series, and we just aren't getting that right now.
0: Yeah, no, you're 1,000% right. And look, the Knicks are going to be a Christmas present if they make it to the NBA finals for the NBA, because we've spent so much of the year saying what we really want is OKC versus San Antonio. Now we're going to get that. We have that, I should say. But the winner of that going into the NBA finals, if it's against Cleveland, it's going to feel like a total drop off. If it's the Knicks in the NBA finals trying to take down the big bad Oklahoma City Thunder, oh my God. If it's the Knicks trying to take out down Wemby, oh my God, right? So you're 1,000% right. I think Cleveland is going to absolutely get curb stomped. That's going to lead to the end of the series. And I just keep doing the math on this. And what I see is a Knicks team that if they don't sweep, they win in five in my mind. And so they win. And then again, they just get to sit back and rest for a little bit while OKC and San Antonio go through this series where we're watching both teams drop like flies. Like, I know J-Dub has missed a lot of time for OKC this year, and they're used to playing without him, but still, OKC could walk into the finals should they make it, minus a couple of their best players. San Antonio could walk into the finals should they make it, minus some of their best players. And then I'm looking at a Knicks team that's this hot. I don't know. Maybe it's just the moment. Maybe it's just that I'm in Manhattan. Maybe it's just that I heard somebody sing Sinatra in a karaoke bar. I don't know. I'm just sitting here saying, maybe I'm starting to believe a little bit of the drug known as Knicks fever, because the way things have stacked up in the postseason has really favored the Knicks over and over again. And look, they've taken advantage of it. But it feels like that could go all the way to the finals. I think OKC and San Antonio are the two best teams in the NBA. But the Knicks right now, the way they're playing, belong in that same conversation. And if you get banged up, beat up, tired, injured versions of either of those teams, taking on a rested Knicks team that's going into the finals with the Madison Square Garden crowd, like, look, I'm not willing to call the Knicks done. I thought the Knicks were just playing for the silver medal and the glory of saying, look at how much fun this run was. But I'm not convinced they're not actually really playing for a title.
1: I think you've just discredited the given them enough credit way too early. I think you were way too out on the Knicks to begin with. And I understand why. I mean, there was some reasonable doubt about what the Knicks were going to be able to do, and would they be able to exceed their expectations, or not even exceed their expectations, live up to the expectations that their owner, who does not do very many public interviews because James Dolan is not necessarily a beloved figure, and people don't necessarily love to hear James Dolan speak. And I'm sure as hell certain that the Knicks coaching staff, when he got out there and said, this is a championship caliber roster, we expect to improve upon our standing, where again, last year they were also in the Eastern Conference Finals. They haven't done that yet, and so we'll see how things are handled in New York if they do not make it to the finals. But I think you're not giving the Knicks enough credit. They're a quality basketball team with, I might argue, in Jalen Brunson, the most clutch player in the sport. I know you can't necessarily quantify that, but he's just been awesome, man, the whole way through. Whatever you make of the teams or the games that they've won and the powder puff, it's almost like talking about the Patriots to the Super Bowl, maybe not quite that extreme, because there was a lot of different things that happened for the Pats to be able to get through the AFC postseason this year. But I think for the Knicks, I mean, this is who they are. I think it's okay to buy into that. It doesn't have to veer to extremes just because the Knicks do tend to be more polarizing than your average basketball team.
0: I rarely say this in the history of this show, but you're right, and I was wrong. That didn't feel good. I don't think that's true. I think I hear that a lot.
1: Yeah, I think, in fact, I hear that a lot. Now, again, you're not here very often, so you don't hear how often you're wrong, and maybe you just ignore that fact and try and just, bluster and BS your way through it. I almost said a bad word on FCC Safe Radio.
0: I can't wait till I get to do a show with Bridget, and then we're going to spend the whole time talking about Buck. Coming up next is the most hated team in the NHL headed to... No, we're not going to talk about Vegas, I wish. But we're not going to talk about Vegas. Controversy for the Giants today. We'll tell you about it next. Buck and Fitz on Fox Sports Radio.
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6: 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Those men, trusted educators, football coaches, and twins, are now facing more than 50 charges related to alleged child sex abuse. 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This is a story about a group of women who say they survived the abuse, who took matters into their own hands and are still fighting for the girls they used to be.
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18: Fucking Fitz on Fox Sports Radio, Buck Rising, Jason Fitz. Controversy for the Giants, or not, depends on who you ask. But certainly in a politically charged world, this show doesn't talk a lot of politics. If you listen to us, you know we stay away from that. We talk about sports. But at the end of the day, Jackson Dart introduced the president for his speech, and that got out on social media, and that created a moment where Abdul Carter, star for the Giants, responded, quote tweeting it, saying, I thought this was AI. What do we do? Abdul Carter has since tweeted, we talked about it like men and we're good. Keep your narratives somewhere else. But Buck, was genuinely interested to talk to you about this because you've covered the Titans for several years. You've been in locker rooms over and over and over. We all talk about locker rooms. You're in and around a professional football locker room all the time. What's the right role when you have these situations? Like, people are allowed to believe what they want to believe. People are allowed to say what they want to say. But when they say that, I always say freedom of speech doesn't mean that there's no consequence for the speech that you give one way or the other. So if I come out and say, as I do every year, that cake is trash or the pie is trash and I love cake, well, that creates blowback. Like, people want to talk about it. This is a very magnified political version of that. So certainly, you know, Jackson Dart has the right to support whoever he wants and say whatever he wants. And Abdul Carter has the right to say whatever he wants and reply. What impact does it really have in a locker room?
19: I think it's one of the few things that actually does divide locker rooms, and not just political beliefs, because to your point, I mean, this will be my 10th season covering an NFL team on a daily basis. And I've seen a lot of different things across 10 years, whether that be COVID, and obviously people had strong opinions, and in particular, the pro athlete world.

0: had strong opinions on vaccinations and things of that nature. A lot of people in social media took to social media to express those beliefs. And social media has never been more negatively charged, in particular Twitter. Twitter just seems to evoke the most negative. If you want to look for the lowest common denominator, negative reaction, it always, always, always seems to exist in its loudest form on Twitter. But I do think that when you start criticizing or openly talking about your political beliefs in a way that makes other people have to answer questions about it. And some people are more diplomatic than others. Some people may not support your beliefs and yet they're being asked questions about it. You bring a whole different level of microscope to this kind of stuff. And I'm not necessarily out on the idea of a professional athlete, regardless of whether it's dart or, I mean, Jake Fromm, the Georgia quarterback, I think just did this recently at a Trump event in that state. I'm not necessarily out on that. My alma mater just went to the White House to celebrate a national championship, right? Some people even make that political these days, even though it's an honor. It should be an honor to be able to attend the White House, no matter who the White House occupant is, because a lot of people have particularly strong opinions about this president. So, I do think that this is the way that a lot of young people hash things out on social media. I think people tend to shoot before they aim. Maybe that's not the best phrase to use in the modern day climate, but you understand what I mean. People are very quick to have reactions on social media, and then after the fact, they'll have a conversation about it. But in between that time, between the time that Abdul Carter and Jackson Dart actually speak about this, the internet is lit aflame. Many think pieces are written about this. A lot of people offering opinions on both sides, and then it just becomes a bit of a culture war that you've just invited into your locker room because you couldn't. One, you took the opportunity to go out there and introduce a political figure and understanding the ramifications of that, and then your teammates did what they did.
1: I always look at this and it's like, most of the people that tweet at me, I don't know. So I don't really care what they have to say. I deleted Facebook for this exact reason. I didn't want to know this much about my friends. So many of my friends want to use their platform to speak loudly about what they care about, and I find that the more we know about each other, the more opportunities there are, unfortunately, to divide each other. So I try and stay out of it as best I can. I think it's a win when people turn around and tell me that I'm wildly left or wildly right. It means I'm doing my job if nobody can really pinpoint where I fall on anything. But it is trickier when it's a locker room, because a locker room is a different environment. We'll keep breaking out what this means for the Giants, because it's not the only controversy that they're facing, not the only challenge they're facing. We'll talk more about it next. Puck and Fitz on Fox. We are
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30: Three games going on right now in Major League Baseball. The Twins hold on to a 4-2 lead. Bottom of the ninth inning, bases loaded for Boston. Bottom of the eighth inning, the Nationals have a 2-0 lead on the Braves. Still scoreless between the Guardians and Phillies. They're in the fourth inning after a long rain delay. The U.S. Men's World Cup roster has been obtained by British outlet The Guardian and verified by multiple sporting outlets. Notable additions, Giovanni Reyna is on the roster, as is Alejandro Zendejas of Club America, while notable exclusions include Tanner Tessman and Diego Luna. A statement released by the family of Kyle Busch reveals the NASCAR driver died after severe pneumonia progressed into sepsis, resulting in rapid and overwhelming medical complications. Busch died on Thursday at the age of 41. After a staggering 60 scorecard on Friday, Siwoo Kim holds a 21-under lead at the Byron Nelson. I'm Chris Perfett.
29: 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The plays, the interviews, the players, the coaches, the breaking news, the top stories, when it goes down. Race, don't dance. We will cover it all.
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2: And already, one of the teams expected to take a meteoric leap in next year's NFL season is facing a level of adversity that has us wondering if things will be what we expect for the New York Giants. It's Buck and Fitz on Fox Sports Radio. Buck Rising, Jason Fitz. And look, this isn't just about today. And as we were telling just a few moments ago, there's been some controversy today. Jackson Dart on social media, everybody saw it, introduced the president for a speech, which created a social media uproar. Everything creates a social media uproar. But Abdul Carter responded to it. And since then, Abdul Carter has made it clear that he and Jackson Dart have spoken. Everything's good and we can just keep our narratives. But reality of it is, the narratives were created by the tweets of Abdul Carter and the speech of Jackson Dart. Like, two people using social media or their microphones or their platform, whatever we think, to say what they have to say. And Buck, I was just asking you what impact this has on a locker room. I think we need to understand, too, that this is a new locker room. This is a Harbaugh locker room. This is a new culture. Everything other than Joe Shane is basically new within this organization as they're trying to figure out the tone. And again, I'm going to go back to your history over the last decade covering the Titans. You understand new coach, new culture, new tone. Little things make a big difference in the beginning to all of it. So, like, I want to look around and say, this is much ado about nothing. It doesn't really matter. So what? Little brouhaha on social media. But also, I mean, these are the things that when we see great teams so often at the end of the year, we hear the same thing. Oh, man, all year you could tell that something was just different with this team. So to me, there is a little bit of weight when they aren't texting each other about it, talking about it first. They're going to social media. There is a little bit of weight when they're loudly, publicly divided. It has to mean something in a new culture to me.
3: Yeah, I just think politics and anything. I mean, obviously, this is a political statement, right, by Jackson Dart. We're no longer in a stick to sports world where you can actually make that claim. You've got Dana White appearing at the Republican National Convention, and obviously, athletes have always, celebrities, whatever, have always used their platforms to support whomever they want to support for whatever reasons they choose to. It's never been more polarizing than it is right now. And Fitzy, as we're talking about this, again, not to get into political discourse, this is just simply a news item that's happening as we're talking about this. Two people have been shot and wounded in an encounter with Secret Service outside the White House, where apparently reporters are saying that they heard as many as 30 shots. CNN is reporting it. Fox News is reporting it. So, again, you don't know the motivations. You don't want to jump to conclusions. But we are in an incredibly charged climate, where any level of this stuff seems to bring out the, almost in an instant, Fitzy, the most defensive and most aggressive parts of people in how they feel about somebody who does not believe or think in the same way that they do. So I think when you talk about things that can divide a locker room, it really starts. It doesn't matter the new coach, the new tone, the new culture, the new, you know, front office, new players, whatever. When you start talking about this stuff, there's really no putting it back in the bottle, because now at least two people on the Giants roster, arguably two of the most important people on the Giants roster, star pass rusher and the starting quarterback, have declared sides, it seems, publicly, right? And so whatever their conversations might have been privately, however they've mended those fences, now you open the door for everybody else to attach themselves to what it is that he said and what it is that Dart said and all these different things. And now you start having people fill up your mentions. Again, Twitter is almost hardwired now. I'm sure it is in some respects to push a lot of this argumentative commentary to the top of people's timelines, because people engage. People do tend to gravitate towards this stuff, even though we understand how toxic it is for us. So I just don't think there's a winning position in this. People can have strong opinions about a number of different things that can still, you know, find ways to unite themselves at the end of the day. But with the political stuff in the modern day climate, it feels like you're always going to have that undertone of, okay, but this person, we're on the same page. We don't actually believe the same things, though. Maybe that doesn't matter when you're, you know, it's week 15 and you're on the road. I don't know what the Giants schedule looks like, so I'm just making it up as I go. But you're week 15 on the road at Philadelphia and you're locked into a one score game and you gotta find a way to get off the field on third down. Abdul Carter gets a sack. He puts Jackson Dart back on the field. Giants score a touchdown. Everybody's happy. Maybe at the end of the day, that's as simple as that gets. And we are hyper fixating on a moment because we don't have the actual football to talk about around the football players, but it's just, you gotta know better. If you're Abdul Carter and you can't wag a finger at people after the fact. And I don't want to say you want to know better if you're Abdul Carter because he's simply commentating. Jackson Dart had this set up for him. This didn't just happen overnight. There was at least a plan to make sure that he got out there, got through all the protocols and spoke at the president's rally to introduce the president at an event in New York. Abdul Carter has to at least take a beat before he tweets and say, okay, this is something that I inherently or in some form or fashion disagree with. Let me reach out to the necessary parties before I make my opinion known. Because now he's getting mad at other people for reacting to what he said in a very reactionary way. It's just a chain. It's a chain of events that feels very avoidable. I mean, you could say at the end of the day, maybe Jackson Dart doesn't introduce a political candidate. Or I guess he's not a candidate. He's a sitting president of the United States. But maybe at the end of the day, you say, maybe you don't do that if you really don't want to bring this in or bring this to the forefront of your locker room's discussion, because it is going to be brought to the forefront of your locker room's discussion in some form or fashion. Maybe you just stay away from all of it, no matter what the party is.
2: Yeah, I mean, the reality of it is, if I did something that you had a significant problem with, you would text or call me, not tweet me. Right, like that's just part of what life is in these situations.
3: Unless I wanted to start a fight, right? Like, unless I really didn't care 100%. about your considerations or your feelings or whatever.
2: But I also think the other side of it, and look, I'll tell this story as slowly as I can so that I don't say the wrong words. But I was in second grade when a teacher asked me what religion I am, and I had no idea. So I went home and I said, Mom, what religion am I? And my mom said, you know what? If anybody's ever rude enough, shocking enough to ask you what religion you are, you go in and you tell them you're a gosh darn, that was not my mom's words, Quaker. So the next day I went into school and I raised my hand and the teacher said, what do you want? And I said, I found out what religion I am. She said, great. And I said, again, not these words, I'm a gosh darn Quaker. And I remember so distinctly my mom being called into the principal's office and the principal saying, you can't say that in school. And my mom's point was, A, it's not a Quaker, but B, most importantly, it's none of your business. You should never be talking about religion. And I grew up in a house where you never talk about politics. That's the world I want to live in. I really don't care, Buck, what you believe about anything, because I love you. And I don't want to have a reason not to love you. I don't want to have a reason not to like you. I want to be as buried in the sand and just know, I want to know my buddies that are a good time. And for anyone that says, well, that's not real, man, I lived on a tour bus for upwards of 15 years of my life where you got 12 other human beings, guys and girls, that are all living on bunks right on top of each other. The minute somebody in one of those bunks starts giving you information that makes you see them differently, you can't unwire that. You can't take away that thing where you're like, oh man, I know you cheat on your wife and nobody else knows that. Like you can't unwire that knowledge. I know what you're really like when nobody else is looking. You can't unwire that knowledge. I know how you feel about God. You can't unwire that knowledge. So to me, close quarters means there are just lines. There are lines you have to keep separate, because the minute you don't keep them separate, man, you risk ruining relationships, intentional or not. Might not even be your intent. Like, cool. I say this all the time, and I said this before the break. I just say everybody has freedom of speech. Say what you want. But understand that if you say what you want, then somebody else has the right to say something back to it. Freedom of speech does not eliminate consequence for the speech that you use. So if you are in a room and nobody believes what you believe, and you want to use that moment to loudly proclaim how you feel about it, then you have to understand there's clapback to it. And in a locker room, where everything is so tender, man, I think it's a bad look for everybody. I think it's a weird look for Jackson Dart to take a side on it. It's a weird look for Abdul Carter to take a side on it, because it creates sides that can become sides, and it's not a big deal until it's a big deal. And when it's a big deal, it's too big a deal. And this for the Giants, on top of the fact that, to go to the football side of it, Buck, like Malik Nabers, we just found out the reports, is not healing quickly from a knee injury, that now they went from, hey, he's going to be out, he should be back for training camp, to the team is hopeful he'll be back for week one. new coach, new offense, trying to get your quarterback in his second year to take a meteoric leap, a ton of talent. People love the way that draft went. But now all of a sudden you might be without one of your best weapons. Like, I know we're all just convinced the Giants take a huge leap forward because of Harbaugh. I'm not. I just think that there's more of an adjustment than people want to give it credit for.
3: No, I completely agree with you, especially when you're talking about the kind of roster that he's getting ready to work with. It's not what he had with the Baltimore Ravens. It's very much a work in progress. There are some appealing pieces there that make you encouraged and excited about what they could do, and you're not necessarily sold. I mean, I don't know what to make of Philadelphia, honestly, this offseason. They could come out and be completely fine with all the talent that they have. Maybe they move A.J. Brown here. And I mean, I don't know. Are we talking about A.J. Brown getting moved in within the next 2 weeks? We're just kind of all waiting around for the post-June 1 designation so Philadelphia can move him to New England, as has been basically, you know, almost foreseen the entire way through the offseason. I don't know what that division is going to end up looking like. All I know is there is a ton of pressure in New York. And now you're bringing something, you're bringing an off-the-field situation into the locker room where everybody is going to be asked to respond. And I mean everybody that the New York media talks to. I'm also curious to see, Fitzy, how the New York media handles Dart after this. Because there are going to be, I think, people with opinions, strong opinions, especially if you're talking about columnists or talk show hosts. In the New York media market, how much does the tenor change, especially? And you don't want, you should not let your personal feelings about a human being or their beliefs impact your dialogue or your coverage around them in a perfect world, but that's not the world that we live in. And if Dart, for whatever reason, struggles and Abdul Carter's having a hell of a season or vice versa, whatever the case may be, if the Giants aren't exactly, you know, aren't operating at a high level right out of the gates the way that the league seems to believe they're going to, for as many times as they put them on primetime this year, and that the rest of, I think, the football consuming society has just kind of said, all right, John Harbaugh, adult in the room, they'll figure it out. They'll be a competent football team, and maybe competency is enough as they continue to progress forward or try to progress forward. But what if it's not? What if you have legit expectations that John Harbaugh is going to turn that into a playoff team, a wild card team at the very least, and they struggle in some form or fashion, and then the media starts peeling back the layers of the onions, whether those are fair layers to peel back or not? Do you believe that the reason that you can't get on the same page as a team because Jackson took a political stance earlier this offseason and Abdul Carter spoke out about it? Did that immediately fracture the locker room? Do you guys feel like you're on the same page? Do you feel like there is organizational alignment? Everybody will then start answering these questions. And the easy way to avoid all of this is to win. But we know that is far easier said than done in the National Football League, especially in a division that I'm very curious to see how all that plays out. Because, I mean, Fitzy, isn't it entirely possible that the Giants could be an improved team and still finish fourth place in that division for everything that we think we know about the way that things should break?
2: I mean, my God, yeah. And look, Benjamin Watson had a really good tweet on all of this. And I'll paraphrase it, but I'll read the very last portion of his tweet. He said, for those who didn't want to read all this, Dart's decision was his. Some teammates will question, others will support, but delivering the ball on time and converting third down is more important. They know him. We don't. I think all of this speaks to the fact that if things go great for the Giants, none of this matters. If the Giants are out there winning 10 games this year and Jackson Dart continues to take this rise forward, nobody's going to give a damn. But if Jackson Dart stalls a little bit, if he has 3 concussions this year, God forbid, if he's not a better quarterback this year than he was last year, if he struggles to pick up this offense, if the Giants win 6 games this year while Jackson Dart is sort of middling, these are the things that will make a difference. I guess so much of the world, to be oversimplified, is it doesn't matter until it matters, and then it matters too much. That's just the way most of society works. It doesn't matter if your food's late, if it's the best food you've ever had and you're having the best night of your life, and you turn around and you're like, oh yeah, the food was late, no big deal. It matters if the food is late and also your date stood you up and also the food cost too much and also the service sucked, and then all of a sudden it's the biggest deal in the world that your food was late. Like, everything else creates how big a deal these moments are. So I'm the first to admit that this could be absolutely nothing. And the Giants, Malik Nabers comes back, he's healthy. Jackson Dart ascends and becomes one of the best quarterbacks in the NFL. Great. We won't care about any of this. The Cowboys exceed expectations. The Eagles unlock their offense finally. And all of a sudden we're learning, and the Cowboys, the Commanders get healthy enough that boom, Jaden Daniels is healthy and they pick back up where they were not last year, but the year before. All of a sudden, the 6-win team where Jackson Dart can't get out of his own way. Then this stuff is going to matter. And when it matters, it's going to matter big time, because all of a sudden it's going to be, well, it can't be Harbaugh. So it's got to be something else that's wrong with this team. And then they're going to start the questions of, do we have our quarterback? Like, this is the inevitability we're talking about. Speaking of inevitables, a contract was given out that I think was inevitable and is great for the team that did it in the NFL. We'll tell you about it next. It's Buck and Fitz. He's Buck Rising. I'm Jason Fitz, hanging out with you on Fox Sports Radio.
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19: Buck and I are going to work a game together in Orlando on the weekend of 4th of July. Now, I keep thinking about this, Buck, because magical fireworks with the Disney castle behind it. Maybe we get some cocktails and Buck getting all misty-eyed over the Disney music in the background. What are we thinking, Buck?
3: What was your plan to try and lure me to Disney World? Because you know there's no way I'm going under my own willpower.
19: See, I feel like if I hit you with free food, free drink, a little private watching area. Now you've heard free, you've heard drink, and you've heard private watching area, right? So the elitist in you will like all that. I just may not have mentioned to you that we have to walk through the park to get to that area, and there's going to be a lot of butt cheek to butt cheek. There's going to be a lot of sliding through people. And
3: what happens when I swing on one of these mascots because they get too close to me? Because that's what's going to happen. Your little, let's poke the bear until he snaps and has a fit of rage in the middle of Main Street at Disney World. What happens when I swing on Goofy?
2: What happens when I swing on Goofy is something you would only hear from Buck Rising. Is it Goofy specifically? Do we have something against Goofy? Like, if it was somebody else like Stitch, would you be happier? Is it any mascot? Is it any Disney mascot, or specifically, like, is there a power ranking of Disney mascots you'd prefer to punch when we're at, you know, because I'm dragging you to Disney over 4th of July weekend. I mean, this is like the minute you tell me how much you're going to hate it, you know, that means I'm only going to want to do it more. Like, we're talking the same language here.
3: You literally could not get me to Disney World. You have to physically move me. You are half my size. You have no shot. And no, it's nothing in particular.
2: I blush.
3: nothing in particular against Goofy. I'm most likely to swing on Mickey. I'd go for the leader. I'd cut off the head of the snake before I would literally take the head of the mascot and I would hold it up in some kind of threatening fashion as a warning to all the other mascots, like, don't mess with me, don't come near me, don't do your little dumb mascot or quiet pantomiming situation near me. Get away from me. I have your leader. I've won. Stay back. So it'd probably be Mickey to start.
0: Sound logic.
3: Yeah.
2: I mean, that is very, you know what? Now I know that Buck is destined to be successful in prison and I am not. That's what we really learned about this. Speaking of destined for success, Matthew Stafford, destined for success for the Rams, signs a massive extension, $55 million, up to $55 million, adding a second year to his deal. Buck, I love it. I've heard people yell and scream about it. I don't understand it. I love it. Every ounce of it from the Rams makes sense to me because Ty Simpson now just gets the glory of waiting as long as they want to wait. They want to wait till year three. That's fine. This is truly Aaron Rodgers, Jordan Love 101. Like, they can ease their quarterback into it. If he doesn't play till year three, then great. They can play him in year three and they can get all of year three and all of year four before they have to figure out if they're picking up the year five option. Hell, if it's going so well that they want back-to-back Super Bowls, they can franchise him if they have to and then keep Ty on the bench for yet another year. All of this makes sense. I think we're obsessed with this concept that they overdrafted Ty Simpson that I just don't agree with. They found their quarterback. They're going to take their quarterback. They're happy with that decision. I think Sean McVay's earned benefit of the doubt. Matthew Stafford makes him good. Like, this makes total sense to me.
3: Well, yeah, and if he's unhappy at all or still unhappy at all because the reporting was that he was – at minimum, not thrilled with them taking a quarterback with the 13th overall pick. The best way to solve that is just to shove more money in his pockets. Be like, here, we still love you. We'll show you how much we love you. We'll give you $60 million, up to $60 million. It should be said $55 million on the extension, $60 million with incentives. That's how much we love you, Matthew. Now go win us another Super Bowl because it's hosted this year at SoFi. The last time the Rams won the Super Bowl, it was at SoFi. So, you know, it's all falling into place for the Rams. And it makes a lot of sense, right? Their football team and the construction of that football team is going to be curious this year, with a few moving parts around on the offensive line. Because if we do know that Matt Stafford, if he has any kryptonite, it's just simply pressure at that age. He can't move. He was never a super mobile player to begin with, but the best way to get him off of his game is to consistently pressure him. They have done well to transform their football team in ways that made it almost seem like other teams were following their trend in the draft, where you saw the tight end runs and they're using so many three tight end sets and they're going so run heavy. Everything that they do is predicated off that ground game and Kyren Williams to take pressure off the aging quarterback. So for Matt Stafford, yeah, for both sides, it makes all the sense in the world. And I think for Ty Simpson, it's just such a best case scenario. I get that the Rams and their fans and probably Stafford would say, okay, I'd rather have a tackle there. I'd rather have a wide receiver option there. Or even give me something on defense that can help me get back on the field sooner. Any of these things would have been viable to trying to win right now. But I like the plan in place by the Rams. I trust that coaching staff to get it right with that young quarterback. And I also trust Matt Stafford to deliver. As long as he's healthy, they're going to be in it. Everybody wants a piece of the Rams this year. 7 primetime games, ties a league high for the most primetime appearances by any one club in a single season. So understanding that the television networks expect them to be good, we expect them to be good, they expect them to be good. You want to talk about hype around a football team? I know they don't have the biggest fan base in the world, but the Rams, people are just looking around at them as if they're a shoo-in to even be a playoff team, and they should be around the playoff hunt. But you're talking about a division that is hellacious. You're talking about the defending Super Bowl champions in there who didn't really lose as much as your average Super Bowl champion does in the offseason. I am so curious to see what the Rams bring to the table this year, but you know they're going to be highly competitive as long as you've got McVay and Stafford.
2: Yeah, and you raised an interesting point. I want to get let's get an update in. Let's get caught up on all of the sports and see how much lacrosse is in this update from Chris. But when you come back, I want to talk about that team we're forgetting.
0: I might need the William Tell overture for this. All right, Eric Robinson. Eric Robinson lit the lamp for the Carolina Hurricanes. Currently 1-0 Carolina on top of the Montreal Canadiens. 11 minutes in the first period. U.S. Men's World Cup roster has been obtained by The Guardian, verified by several sporting outlets. Giovanni Reyna is on the roster. However, we have some notable exclusions. Tanner Tessman, young midfielder, and Diego Luna, a surprising exclusion of those headed for, well, the United States. A statement released by the family of Kyle Busch reveals the NASCAR racer died after severe pneumonia progressed into sepsis, resulting in rapid and overwhelming medical complications. Busch died on Thursday at the age of 41. Brewers have taken a 1-0 lead the first inning between the Dodgers and Brewers. After a staggering 60 scorecard on Friday, Siwoo Kim turned in 68. He maintains the lead 21 under for the tournament, but some 2 strokes ahead of Scottie Scheffler and Wyndham Clark. Now, WNBA Lynx defeat the Chicago Sky 85-75. Finals are set in NCAA men's lacrosse tournament between Notre Dame and Princeton. They will meet. The Irish defeated Syracuse 15-7. Princeton top Duke 14-7. SEC baseball tournament semifinal. Georgia powered past Florida 8-7. UCLA hit a walk-off 3-run home run to defeat their in-city rival USC 7-5 and advance to the Big Ten final. In softball, Nebraska advances to the Women's College World Series with a 9-1 victory over Oklahoma State. And finally, Hull City was promoted to the Premier League after beating Middlesbrough in the EFL Championship playoff 1-0. This coming after the team that actually was supposed to be in the final, Southampton, was expelled from the playoffs in basically what is British Spygate, illegally spying on their opponents at practice. Back to Jason Fitz and Buck Rising. You guys have a good night.
2: Oh, goodness. That's an update. Buck, any thoughts on the update this time?
0: Don't
2: did
0: you
2: it
0: dare.
2: Meet the standards of one Buck Rising? Don't you dare, Buck.
3: No, I'm just saying. We even got a British Spygate. He did a great job. It's a walk-off by Chris Perfett.
0: Thank you.
2: No, that's A-plus effort by Chris Perfett. He heard the challenge. He accepted the challenge. He met the challenge. And I can't believe he got a compliment from Buck Rising. That was a modern miracle. Buck and Fitz, Buck Rising, Jason Fitz, coming at you live on Fox Sports Radio. By the way, we'll be back with you Monday afternoon. I won't be in a closet, I promise, for that. For 3 hours, Monday from 3 to 7 p.m. Eastern. Hang out with us across all of, it's such a big hassle for you. You're not the one in the closet sweating through places you didn't know could sweat, trying to keep Buck Rising happy. Just, so I'm just saying,
3: I hear that. Just a victim mentality.
2: That smug little smile on your face when you're, oh my God. You know what, Victor, I'm a can-do mentality. That's what I have. It's a can-do, because I find a way to can-do for my Buck.
3: Talking into a
2: so
3: can.
2: So you're just talking. Thank you. Okay. You know what? You know, I'm doing my best. I'm doing my best, Buck, here. You know what? You know who's doing their best? Seattle Seahawks. You know who I can't figure out why they're being ignored? Seattle Seahawks. Like, I get that they lost Kenneth Walker, and I'm not saying that that's not nothing. I get that they lost Kubiak. Hell, if anybody gets that, I get that more than the rest of the world. I understand that. He's my favorite team to take coach. I'm excited about that. But if Michael McDonald is the defensive version of Sean McVay, and think about the amount of benefit of the doubt we give to Sean McVay. Whatever Sean McVay does, we're like, oh, yeah, well, Sean McVay, that makes sense. If they've got the defensive counterpart to Sean McVay, shouldn't we be giving a little bit more credit to Seattle? I don't remember the last time there was a defending Super Bowl champion that felt as invisible as we are making the Seahawks. And I don't understand why, Buck.
3: Invisible. I don't know that I necessarily.
2: You tuned into any football show, and heard them talking about the Seattle Seahawks repeating as champions.
3: Well, they're too busy covering DART opening for President Trump. You know, I mean, it's a slow time in football as far as headlines go. There's not really that much to talk about unless we're just going to go all out on Seattle Seahawks OTAs coverage. I don't know. Their quarterback's not sexy. Doesn't give great quotes. Their head coach is a bit of a football robot, and he's on the defensive side of the ball, so it's not the thing that most of us gravitate to towards anyway. I'm not discounting Seattle. I would fear Seattle. I think they're still going to. I think when they open up with New England, or when they get a crack at New England to start the regular season in the way that the NFL, for some reason, thinks that we all want to watch again, I think they're going to do exactly that. I think they're going to dominate the team that they dominated to win the Super Bowl most recently. But yeah, I don't know what is exciting about the Seahawks other than that they are the reigning champions. Why are they not the OKC of the NFL?
2: Because their defense is great. Not just good,
3: yeah,
2: it's
3: so
2: great.
3: So is OKC.
2: They went out and they clobbered everybody. They beat this Rams team that we're anointing. Like, this Sam Darnold, how many championships can you win with the Rams? Well, depends. Taking on the Seahawks? Because last time I checked, they beat them. The Seahawks won those games. So, like, shouldn't we be even somewhat, if a team with the same exact construction as the Seahawks had the Cowboys logo on it, we would spend all year talking about a dynasty. We'd be talking about a dynasty the whole time.
3: Yeah, and we're talking about a dynasty for OKC. I mean, they're the exact same thing to me. Except I rather like watching the Seahawks play, and I can't stand the Oklahoma City Thunder. I mean, it's not that hard of an equation for me to figure out. Again, they don't have who's the most interesting player on the Seattle Seahawks. Like compelling that you go for you would be able to say, no, that's a super dynamic player while also being a super dynamic personality. Again, you don't have to be that dynamic of a personality to win a Super Bowl. Look at Tom Brady. Tom Brady, not particularly interesting. He's just great at what he does. And so we've assigned a different level of intrigue and interest to this human being who, you know, avoids strawberries and focuses on pliability to become the greatest winner in the history of that sport that we've ever seen. Doesn't mean that he's any kind of interesting. So again, do you want to be interested? Do you want to watch a team dominate? It's the same kind of conversation we're having around these NBA playoffs.
2: Yeah, but I mean, Jaxon Smith-Njigba, I mean, we're treating Jaxon Smith-Njigba at times like he's invisible. We treat Jamar Chase with more, oh my God, than we treat JSN. And JSN
3: buddy, the
2: is
3: NFL,
2: more deserving of, oh my God.
3: Thinks he's invisible. They sent him the Defensive Player of the Year award instead of the Offensive Player of the
2: right.
3: Year award. Did you see that this
2: right?
3: week?
2: Like, think about that. It is disrespect. He's right. It is, at this point, it's just flat out disrespectful how little we're sitting here. We will fawn over Justin Jefferson. We will find every reason to talk about why the Bengals and might get it done this year. They're going to find the magic code because they have Jamar. But what are we doing? Like, we're sitting with somebody that just showed his dominance with the quarterback that, by the way, is coming up back-to-back years where receivers shined with him throwing them the football. Like, doesn't that mean something?
3: No, of course it means something. It means he's really good, and it means that he's an exciting offensive player. It still does not inspire anybody as far as the things to be interested in them right now. He's not playing football right now. Again, he's not a super dynamic person. He's not a particularly quotable athlete, which is a dream if you're a coach. You don't want super quotable athletes. You don't want additional things that would distract you from football. You don't want your players opening up for the president of the United States at rallies. You don't want to have to deal with anything that's not football. Again, they are excellent at what they do. We're not in the part of the season where they get to do what they do. You know what I'm saying? So it's just one of those things where you yawn, you pat your hand in front of your mouth, and you go about your day dreaming about all the teams that could unseat the Seahawks because that's more interesting than the team that actually won the championship last year.
2: Yeah, I hear you, but I just feel like the way we've talked about Matthew Stafford over the course of the last few days and what it means for the Rams and how much the Rams are going to win, like, we're treating the Rams like they are the Seahawks, and I have a hard time with that. I think it's fair to say the Rams are a very good football team, and they're going to be one of the elite teams in the NFC. That's fine. But we are treating the Rams like they just opened the cheat code to back-to-back-to-back Super Bowls when they didn't win this year's Super Bowl. So I get it, like Kenneth Walker being gone, and I think Kenneth Walker is even in his high value, is still undervalued. I think he's a superstar running back. But I still look at this Seahawks team, and I understand the transition they'll have offensively, but last time I checked, as long as they get somebody in that still knows how to make the most of their quarterback situation, which I believe they would do organizationally, they have a savant coaching the defensive side of the ball. I'm not willing to give up on Seattle as a clear-cut favorite, not just as a good team, a clear-cut favorite in the NFC. Like, there are question marks about so many teams. Why not Seattle on a repeat? And that's usually what we spend May screaming about. If the Eagles had done the exact same thing, we'd spend all of May saying, Philly, can they repeat? Can it be a dynasty? How many championships in a row can they win? Look at all they've done. And with Seattle, we're just like, oh, yeah, they did win the Super Bowl last year. You're right. Oh, my gosh.
3: No, we're not. No, it's not that casual. Fitzy, they're the second favorite, odds-on favorite, to win the Super Bowl. The Rams are the favorite. Yes, I understand. But it's the Seahawks and the Ravens, for some reason, with a first-year head coach, which I think is kind of questionable. Again, very, very early odds, and I'm looking at DraftKings. I don't know. You may have a preferred sports book, whatever the case may be. But they're the second favorite.
2: Let me ask you this. Ian, chime in on this. Ian, you produce a lot of shows. In the last month, other than this segment, how many times have you actually heard the Seattle Seahawks names uttered on Fox Sports Radio?
6: Okay, I mean, when you put it that way, that's a good point because we haven't talked about much. But to be fair, it is the NFL offseason. So just in general, the things we're going to be hitting are the things that happen like as they are newsworthy, right? So like we're talking the Giants today because they're in the news a lot with Abdul Carter and Malik Nabers, the Joe Shane extension. But I don't know. I feel like there hasn't been a lot of newsy things happening to the Seahawks this offseason.
3: Ian, it's okay to say that he's completely manufactured the situation in his head and there's no reason to talk about the Seahawks right now.
6: Yeah, I mean, Fitzy, what do you think?
2: Shouldn't the conversation
3: no, it's okay.
2: Right now be...
3: No. Reel it back in before you spin out. Before you spin out again. No. We can just revert to the easiest thing as we get ready to play Would You Rather, which is to say yes again for the second time this show. I was right. You were wrong. Nobody needs to talk about the Seahawks right now on May the 23rd.
2: You are so wrong.
6: Yeah, you're not going to get him to
2: say the conversation about maybe the conversation around Matthew Stafford needs to be, what have the Rams actually done to make them better than the Seahawks? Because they weren't last year. When it counted the most, they weren't better. So before we anoint, maybe the tone of the Rams conversation is what pisses me off, because the Rams were not the Seahawks. The Rams didn't get a ring last year. The Seahawks did. So I stand by the fact that if any other team with the same exact roster, same exact coaches, if any other team, any other logo, we would be talking about them. We're just bored with the Seahawks because we don't like greatness. It makes me mad. You guys can always chime in, just like we're about to chime in. Would you rather the single greatest game show in the history of sports talk radio coming at you next? It's Buck and Fitz on Fox Sports Radio.
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10: 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I'm Tim.

0: no FaceTime. Fitz has like a 2 second delay.
1: In my ears, it was delayed. In my ears, I heard Buck 2 seconds after me. I thought it was the worst we've ever done. So it shows you that I should never be the arbiter of good or bad.
2: Well, you would know if you would shut up and let him talk and give us compliments before you started butting in on your 2 second delay.
0: Shut up. I said to Buck in the commercial break there that this had the chance to be like the worst you guys have ever done in terms of the intro there. But that was actually pretty good. So well
2: Rush.
0: Done. Applause.
2: Rush.
0: All right, let's go ahead and spin the wheel. Okay, first up, would you rather have to pay for everything in life with coins, so no cards, checks, or cash, or have to wait in a line whenever you have to use the restroom, and that's even at home?
2: I think I would rather, Fitzy, and we'll just go, I go, you go, since we don't see each other today. I think I would rather wait in line for the bathroom, no matter when I had to go to the bathroom. To pay with coins in the modern era sounds like a form of torture. No, you would have to sit there. I mean, you would have to travel around with the rolls of coins in your pocket, right?
0: Yeah,
2: you would just be constantly
0: weighed
2: down. It would be a disaster. Now, I don't online shop, honestly. I'm like a weirdo. I'm the only 32-year-old, you know, that doesn't use Amazon to buy things. Like, I have to physically go into a store, see something before I'm comfortable purchasing.
0: That's kind of off-brand for you, Buck. I feel like that doesn't go along with your, like, elitist lifestyle.
2: I know. It's the one place you could accuse me of being of outdated and you know, just not efficient in the way that I go about things. I have to pay for things in person, but I still do it with my card. In fact, I do it with my phone. I don't even use my card anymore. I just use the Apple Pay on my phone.
1: That is the most on-brand thing, because Buck is the sneaky old man. No doubt about the old man status of Buck. So, yeah, the fact that he doesn't online shop, that's on-brand for the sneaky old man. I want coins. A, I want to live like Scrooge McDuck. I want to be able to just walk into a whole room where I swim in my coins. That feels awesome. B, I want to watch the guy that's trying to negotiate me down on the car sale that I'm taking. And I'm turning around like, I'm buying this car. And then just come in with bags of coins while they have to count them all. That's good. I'm going to feel so good through every negotiation. Look, I've got the bladder of a child. I have to pee every 45 minutes. Like I've peed twice during this show and it's only 2 hours, right? I do not need to wait in a line. Eventually, I'm just going to start tinkling my toes. Like, that's just what's going to happen. I'm going to tinkle on my feet. So I don't want to have to wait in line to pee. I want coins, because coins really inconvenience to you more than me. I'll take my coins. I'll pay somebody else in coins to haul my coins to the dealership. Give me coins.
0: All right, let's spin the wheel. All right, this is a good one. Would you rather only be able to get around by skipping instead of walking, or have to take a shot of espresso whenever you walk through any doorway?
2: Oh, espresso. Espresso every time. Light me up, baby. I'm probably consuming entirely too much caffeine. Anyway, I think the skipping thing is not, you know, it's not the worst punishment or worst form of getting around. You may have some questions. People may call you sassy, like they do Carl sassy. Anthony Towns, whatever the case may be. But I feel that I'm probably taking a shot of espresso every time I walk through a door anyway. Anywhere I go, I feel like I've always got a coffee. So why not just continue to jack the thing up to 10?
1: I've had 4 energy drinks and 3 iced coffees today. I'm not scared of that many shots of espresso. Let's go. That's easy. But by the way, that's not the answer. The only appropriate answer here is, what would tick off Buck Rising more? And that's me skipping everywhere we go as a show. Every single time we walk into a press box, when I'm skipping and I'm like, hey, Buck, come over here, check out the food. And I skip to the food line. Yeah, I want to skip. I would rather skip just because it makes Buck mad.
2: No, I think Buck, you being jacked up on... Oh, yeah. No, I am, absolutely. But the idea of him consuming even yet more caffeine than he already does would probably irritate me more than the skipping, because he would just consume the caffeine and skip organically. He wouldn't need to do the skipping as a punishment. He would just skip out of want, out of desire.
0: Yeah, Fitzy just does these things
1: until
0: anyway.
1: You're in a bar getting a phone number. Now, like, see, this is the thing. He's in the bar getting a phone number, right? And he's like, hey, and I come skipping up and I'm like, look, how are we doing? Oh, God. No. You know what? I want both. I want the espresso and the skipping, just because it ruins Buck's entire life.
0: All right, let's spin it one more time. All right, a sports-related one here. Would you rather have a career identical to that of Dan Marino or Eli Manning?
2: Oh, Eli. I want to win. I want to win.

0: I can be the show pony with all my rings. You could make me Trent Dilfer as long as I've got a ring to tell you that I was at least at some point in my life better than you were.
1: No, give me Dan Marino. I want to be Dan Marino all day because I want to be able to say that I was the best, no matter what. Like a team sport, I can't control championships, but boy, I can control whether or not I was the best. If I was the best of my generation, I don't care about the rest of it. I want to know that, like, I gave everything I had to being the absolute best. Yeah, I'm in on that. Like, Eli Manning's not even the most talented person in his own family. Like, Eli Manning sits at the Thanksgiving table knowing that at best, he's second best at everything he does, no matter how many rings he has. I don't want that life. You don't want that life. Buck, you know you want to be the best everywhere you go. We all know that. These are lies from Buck Rising. He wants to be a champion, but most importantly, he wants you to know that he's better than you are, and that comes from some individual greatness. We'll be back Monday, I should say, to give you more individual greatness from 3 to 7. Have a great and safe holiday weekend. Thank you so much for hanging out with us. See you Monday.
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17: A few minutes, game three of the NBA's East Finals. The Knicks, who've won nine in a row, are up 2-0 in this series and playing at Cleveland. In the West, game four is Sunday. Three WNBA games on the slate. Already Minnesota won at Chicago, 85-75. To the NHL playoffs. Right now, Carolina is hosting the Canadiens. Game two of the East Final, it's tied 1-1 after one. Montreal took the opener. Siwoo Kim leads by two strokes at the Byron Nelson. Scotty Scheffler is tied for second. To Major League Baseball, Tampa Bay has won five in a row, but its game at the Yankees was rained out today. They'll make it up in September. Detroit's lost seven straight, did not play today due to a rainout at Baltimore. Doubleheader for them on Sunday. Yesterday, a rainout in Cincinnati, so a doubleheader today. Cardinals won the opener 8-1 over the Reds. Houston, a 3-0 winner at the Cubs. I'm Steve DeSager.
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20: Oh, what's up, everybody? It is Monty Bolaños and Arnie Spanier here with you guys. Don't worry.
21: Hello.
20: Martin Weiss is fine, everybody. Martin's family is on the verge of welcoming a new baby into their home. So he's good. He'll be back. But you get me, Monty and Arnie. Arnie, what is up? I know we're going to talk about the Knicks. Don't worry.
21: We are the New York Knicks. Can I just say something?
20: Please,
21: first of all, congratulations.
20: Let it out.
21: Congratulations to Martin. I know that they're welcoming a new baby into his family.
20: Yes.
21: I am honored because I heard one of the names could be Arnie Weiss if it's a boy. So
20: stop.
21: Yes, you didn't hear that.
20: I did not hear that.
21: Yes, so very honored if it's Arnie. So we'll have to wait and see. We'll see what name they pick.
22: It's Martin's sister, so I don't even know how she would know.
20: Martin
21: is such a big fan of mine that he.
20: Right, that's what it comes down to.
21: If a girl, you know, Monty's not a bad name either.
20: Montserrat is not a bad name. You know what I'm saying? So Montserrat and Arnie are definitely names. Everyone listening, if you're about to have a baby, Montserrat and Arnie are both really great names. We highly recommend.
21: If you're a fan of your team in any sport, if you don't either have a tattoo of your team or name your first kid after your favorite player or team, then you're not a real fan. See, my son's name is Shea for Shea Stadium because I'm a Met fan. So we do stuff like that. So
20: do you also have a Knicks tattoo that I don't know about?
21: No, we'll get to that later.
20: Okay. All right. It's a nice little tease. What's up, everybody? We've got a great crew. Steve DeSager, you just heard his update. I don't want to talk about the Dodgers, but we're probably going to talk a little baseball later on because Arnie said something to me in our pre-show meeting that I cannot believe when it comes to baseball. Ian Roddy is our producer. Ian, what's up? Ian is struggling right now, Arnie, because, you know, he's a Golden State Warriors fan, but he, like, is from New York. So he's not like a Knicks fan, but he's watching the Knicks have so much fun. And he's